0: the Chicago White Sox team. And so I feel like every team could use a closer and a bullpen guy. But I think when you're looking at the White Sox, I think they feel good about that. They might be looking for more middle relief help on the market. I think that's more along the lines of what they might do, right? Not make a splash move for somebody that could be a top individual, but at the same time, you know, be someone that can, they're going to find smart moves to make. And that's what Chris Getz has done. I think that's what he will continue to do. And it's not like they got unlimited dollars like these other teams to take on contracts, but I'm sure if you're talking to Jerry and he's like, you're like, hey, Jerry, and I'm sure now, you know, the rich have gotten way richer over the last 5 years, right? And I'm sure he's one of those people. And so I'm sure he's probably like, yeah, you know what? Let's do it. Like, why not? Why not? Let's give a couple extra bucks to somebody if we think it could help us win a series. Like, imagine if the White Sox win a playoff series. Like, think about that. Like, I'm already in on the White Sox. I got a nice futures on them at plus 200 that we got when I was during this show. And then you're like, man, you know, if they can win a series, like if they can beat, you know, maybe not the Red Sox, but if, like, they can beat the Rays, you know, if they can beat, you know, the Astros in a first round matchup or something like that, like, possible. Very possible. I mean, they can pick up somebody that can help them do it.
1: The last time they won a playoff series was in 2005. That doesn't feel like that long ago, Gabe, but that was over 20 years ago. Yeah. That was...
0: Well, that's... Yeah, that's
1: do that's, I have that math right? Rough,
0: not, 20 yeah, years? 2005, 21 years ago, yeah.
1: 21 years ago. Yeah. That's a long time.
0: That is a long time. I was alive back then. It was crazy. I remember watching that. So, yeah, I mean, listen, again, that's the type of teams that we're talking about, right? That's what we're ultimately saying is that, you know, there are teams out there that do feel as though that you have a special team, right? And once you get to the dance, you really just don't know. And you got Sean Burke, who's been pitching lights out over the last couple of months. Davis Martin obviously has proven that he can be a top quality starter in the league. And so they're just waiting for that third individual, right? You can't bank on Anthony Kay. You can't bank on Eric Fetty. You know, obviously Noah Schultz hasn't necessarily proven that he can be that. So you still have, you know, guys like Hagen Smith, you know, waiting in the wings if he can come back. And so there's guys like that there that they feel like they can get, but, you know, another middling star.
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7: From the shadows of the Sandy Mountains, a pleasant good evening from inside Rio Grande Credit Union Field. Tonight, it's game two of a six-game series between the visiting Round Rock Express and the host Albuquerque Isotopes here in the AAA Pacific Coast League. Hi again, everyone. I'm Josh Souchon coming to you here from the ballpark. Back at Master Studio Controls is Kalina Scalone. This is Isotopes on Deck. We're about 20 minutes from first pitch, and it is wonderful to have you with us wherever and however you might be listening on this Wednesday night. Well, last night, series opener Isotopes trailed 3-0, later 4-3, but they rallied, scored 6 runs in their final 2 at-bats for a 9-4 victory. Round Rock is the Texas Rangers AAA affiliate. The Express strung together 12 hits in last night's game, but they hit into 2 double plays. 1 runner was thrown out at home. They stranded 7 runners on base, and some excellent defensive plays by the Isotopes held them to just the 4 runs. Albuquerque is the AAA affiliate of the Colorado Rockies. The Isotopes offense was led by catcher Bryant Betancourt. He drove in 3 runs, including a go-ahead 2-run double. The bullpen was stellar. Blake Adams, 2 2/3 scoreless innings of relief for the win. 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Right-hander Nolan Kingham starts for Round Rock. in 9 appearances for the Express. His ERA is up there, 8.17. He allowed 4 runs in 4 2/3 innings against the Topes back on July 3rd. It's a bullpen game for Albuquerque. Left-hander Evan Shaver goes first. Shaver has a tidy 1.67 ERA since his promotion from AA Hartford. So that sets the scene. After quick break, Isotopes on Deck continues. Pitcher John Brebbia is our guest. We'll discuss what it's like when you are constantly in transactions, moving teams, moving organizations, and learning from as many coaches and teammates as possible. Pitcher John Brebbia coming up next on the Isotopes Multimedia Network.
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7: Tonight, here from Rio Grande Credit Union Field, game 2 of this 6-game series, Isotopes are hosting the Round Rock Express. We continue with Isotopes on Deck. Our guest now is relief pitcher John Brebbia. And I wanted to talk to John because more and more guys are like this, and I want to get his perspective, and that's you are constantly in transactions. You're at the Rockies, you're at the Twins, you're at AAA, you're in the big leagues, you get DFA'd. Maybe it's your choice to get released. Maybe it's not your choice. Maybe you go a week without pitching. Maybe it's 2 weeks. I don't know the right phrase, whether it's go with the flow or just don't take it personal, but take us through what it's like to be in so many transactions.
10: Man, yeah, it's, you know, you hear the phrase like part of it. It's part of it a lot. And even right after you're drafted, you get into pro ball. It's like everybody wants to get to the big leagues. Everyone wants the big league treatment. Well, it's not always the big leagues. It's just part of it, you know.
7: Yeah.
10: Low A ball. You get into double A and triple A. It gets a little nicer. Then you get to the big leagues, and it's just the best, right? So it's like the environment is part of it. And then you can be one of those people, like I am now, where you're bouncing around a lot. And that's just another piece of baseball that's part of it. There's the really cool, really fun, exciting. You get called up. You never get sent down. You sign an extension. You sign a $1 trillion deal that lasts 40 years.
7: Yeah.
10: And you play until you're gray, and then your hair falls out. That's great. And then there's a lot of the other part of it that is not like that, where it is bouncing around or whatever it may be. It's baseball. Mm-hmm. So if you like baseball, no matter where it is, it can still be fun. And fortunately, I very much love pitching. So you just kind of go with the flow is good. I think you can take it personally, because I think it can help a lot of times. You know, if I'm getting DFA'd or released left and right, well, you know what? I should take that personal and try and learn something from it. But yeah, there's all those situations where, you know, I've opted out of contracts 3 times this year. I've been released from contracts 1 time. So it's just like there's a whole lot of different options that can happen. You just kind of see where it goes.
7: From a pitching standpoint, I was trying to figure out how many pitching coaches you've had this year, let alone your entire life. How much do you have to be your own pitching coach?
10: Well, it depends on how much you want to be, right? If I've been really fortunate to, I'm 36 now, so I've been fortunate to play for a long time, and I've done a lot of really stupid things, and I've done some things that were less stupid. So I love being able to go new places, work with new people, experiment new things, and kind of see what works. and then disregard what doesn't work and keep what does. I think there are people who just like to be told what to do.
11: Okay.
10: And whoever is there telling them, they'll go ahead and do that. And I think there are people who don't like to be told what to do at all. And no matter what anyone says
11: where
10: to
11: you
10: them,
11: fall?
10: They're going to do their own thing. I am a huge fan of both.
11: Yeah. Okay.
10: I like to receive as much possible information as I can and then figure out what works best for me. And because I've screwed up so much and because I've had some things that have been successful, I'm hoping that I have a little bit of a grasp on when good advice will work and or when advice will be good and when advice may not be quite for me. But regardless of what it is, I want to hear it. If there's something that could make me better, heck, I want you to tell me. I don't care. If I could have 40 pitching coaches in 1 year, I'll tell me 40 different things. That's great because I get to try new things to see what works.
11: This is Isotopes on Deck revisiting with pitcher John Brebbia. Somewhat along those lines, I see you talking to your teammates all the time. There's baseballs in hand and you guys are talking about grips. And I'm like, man, he's like the assistant pitching coach. Do you sometimes feel like the assistant pitching coach because of how long you've played?
10: Well, that's mostly me asking other people questions because all these young guys are so dang good at baseball that I want a little piece of that. Everyone's throwing 100 miles an hour. They've all got these sweepers that break 6.5 feet across home plate. It's incredible. So it's me trying to cherry pick as much information as I can get from the freaking studs that are around here. And every now and then I can offer something that's more like situational advice. Like, how does it feel to do X, Y, and Z in the big leagues? And I'm like, you tell me how to throw 100 and I'll tell you what that's like. This is a little bartering transaction here. But there's a lot of guys here that really know their stuff, and it's really cool to be able to pick their brains about what they do.
11: All right, John. Well, it's never boring when you're around us, so thanks so much for your time, and it's great to have you with the Isotopes.
10: I appreciate it. It's great to be here.
11: Once again, that is Isotopes pitcher John Brebbia. He got the save in last night's game. I should have mentioned that earlier. We'll take a break here on Isotopes on Deck. We'll get you some Rockies notes, the starting lineups as we count down to first pitch here on the Isotopes Multimedia Network.
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11: The Wednesday night edition of Isotopes on Deck continues here from the Land of Enchantments here at Rio Grande Credit Union Field. It's 94 degrees. The sun was out and hot, but it just went behind the clouds, so right now it's mostly overcast. The wind is picking up a little. Looks like it's kind of blowing out the center field. And it's time now for the Rockies Organization Report. It's presented by New Mexico Orthopedics. Whether you're on the field or on the go, trust New Mexico Orthopedics to get you back to doing what you love. New Mexico Orthopedics is the official team orthopedic surgeons for the Isotopes. Last night in Denver, the Rockies won an entertaining back-and-forth contest, 8-7 the final over the Nationals. Former Isotope Hunter Goodman went deep again, his 31st. That was the go-ahead blast in the eighth inning. This afternoon was a day game, rubber game of that series. Nationals broke it open with 6 runs in the seventh inning en route to an 8-0 victory. So the Rockies lost the rubber game of the series in both series of their homestand. They are now a major's worst 3-11 in the deciding game of a 3-game series. Good news was former Isotope Gabriel Hughes had another solid start, allowed just one run over 5 innings. He struck out 5. Rockies now hit the road, 3 games in Milwaukee, then 2 games in San Diego. No roster moves for the Rockies or Isotopes, but the Rockies have announced the signings of 19 of their 21 selections from the first-year player draft that took place a couple of weeks ago. All right, let's get you the starting lineups now. 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They are the Rangers affiliate. Overall record is 42-55. Second half record right at 500, 11-11. They'll line up this way. Jared Kelenic for the second straight game leads it off in center field. Josh Smith bats second. He'll play shortstop. Jonah Bride will be at first base today, hitting third. Aaron Zavala moves up to the cleanup spot. He'll be in left field. He's followed by John Taylor batting fifth. He's at second base. Santiago Espinal moves from first base to third base. He'll hit sixth. Batting seventh, playing in right field, is Trevor Hover. The designated hitter will be Diego Castillo. He's hitting eighth. Then you got Cooper Johnson catching, batting ninth. And the starting pitcher is right-hander Nolan Kingham. For the Albuquerque Isotopes, they are the Rockies affiliate. Pedro Lopez, the manager. Overall record is 48-49. Second half record is 9-13. Isotopes line up this way. Adiel Amador will lead things off once again. He'll be at second base. His double play partner tonight is Nick Kent, as Ryan Ritter is getting the night off. Kent hit second, play shortstop. Behind him in left field is Sterling Thompson. Made a great leaping catch at the top of the wall yesterday. Take away extra bases. Thompson again in left field, hitting third. Across the outfield and right field is Charlie Condon. He cleans up. Then you have Zach Veen in center field, batting fifth. Veen threw out a runner at home plate at a crucial time in last night's game. Vimeo Machine once again at first base, hitting sixth. Chad Stevens once again at the hot corner, third base, batting seventh. Connor Capel hits eighth. He's the designated hitter. And Brian Betancourt hits ninth. He does the catching. Starting pitcher for the Isotopes. It's a bullpen game. It's left-hander Evan Shaver who will go first. He has completed his warm-up tosses and walking now to the Isotopes dugout. The umpires for tonight's game are arriving right now on the field, about to get to home plate. And they're brought to you by Precision Eye Center, where each person leaves our care scene, their world, as clear as possible. 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Brian Van Vranken is working the plate. Joe Belangio is the umpire at first base. And the crew chief, Mitch Treziak, is the umpire at third base. Standings in the Pacific Coast League. Sugarland in first place, a record of 16-6. A three-game lead over Las Vegas, which was the first half champion. Reno in third place is four games out. Oklahoma City, 4.5 back. Round Rock is 5 back. Tacoma, Sacramento, 6 games back. The Isotopes and Salt Lake are 7 games back. And El Paso is 7.5 games out of first place. So that'll wrap up Isotopes on Deck. When we come back, we'll get started with game 2 of this 6-game series, the 23rd game of the second half, the 98th game overall. It's Round Rock at Albuquerque, Rangers affiliate at the Rockies affiliate. Nolan Kingham and Evan Shaver on the mound first for each team. And the first pitch here from Rio Grande Credit Union Field coming up next on the Isotopes Multimedia Network.
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11: We come to you on this Wednesday evening from the Land of Enchantment. Tonight here inside Rio Grande Credit Union Field, Albuquerque Isotopes looking for back-to-back victories. They won the opener of a six-game series yesterday over the Round Rock Express. Tonight, they look for their first winning streak since back on July 2nd and 3rd. And we appreciate you joining us wherever, however you might be listening and or watching on our radio TV simulcast. My name is Josh Souchon. I'm your play-by-play announcer. Kalinas Cologne back at Master Studio Controls on the radio side. Stephen Williams directing our Windfire Productions crew. For those of you watching us on Bally Sports Live for the TV side, Isotopes taking the field in their Rockies-inspired purple uniforms. And Evan Shaver is the starting pitcher for the Isotopes tonight. It is a bullpen game, but Shaver's a guy who can give you 3 to 4 innings out of the pen. He is the Cheetah Strategy starting pitcher tonight. Cheetah Strategy offers strategic planning and brand consulting. Well, for Shaver, he has gone 11 consecutive innings without giving up any earned runs. There has been 2 unearned runs in that stretch. A few weeks ago, we were at Round Rock. He faced the Express twice, pitched a couple of times, 4 innings without giving up any runs. And so he's been throwing the ball really well. He has thrown 4 innings. He's thrown 3 innings. We'll see how long he can get in today's game here inside Rio Grande Credit Union Field. The sun was out and really, really hot during batting practice. It went behind the clouds about 5 minutes ago. And so right now there's no shadows that are lurking on the field for the hitters to have to contend with. No fans or players looking into the sun. As Shaver gets warmed up on the mound to make his 3rd start of the season with the Isotopes, he has made 9 appearances in relief. Mentioned the 11 straight innings without an earned run, and overall his ERA is a tidy 1.67. Opponents are hitting 248 against him. He has excellent strikeout numbers, exactly 27 strikeouts in 27 innings. Ryan Betancourt behind the plate will try to work with him yet again, and Shaver has walked 10, so it's almost a 3-to-1 strikeout to walk ratio. Yesterday was a game in which the Isotopes fell behind 3-0 in the 2nd inning, trailed 4-3 as they came to bat in the 7th. They rallied to win it. Brian Betancourt, the catcher, had 3 RBIs, including the 2-run go-ahead double. And here's the lineup that Shaver will be facing. Jared Kelnick, Josh Smith, Jonah Bride, the first 3 in the Express lineup. Middle third is Aaron Zavala, John Taylor, and Santiago Espinal. Trevor Hover, Diego Castillo, Cooper Johnson, the bottom 3rd of the lineup. All right, it's time for baseball. Shaver's going to work out of the stretch at all times. It is 6:35 p.m. Mountain Time. As scheduled, we get underway. The first pitch is very high for ball 1.
19: First pitch, 6:35.
11: It is officially 93 degrees here in the Duke City. It's a lefty-on-lefty matchup with Jared Kelnick at the plate. And the 1-0 pitch is fouled back over our heads out of play to even the count at 1-1. Kelnick homered yesterday. That came in the 5th inning. That gave Round Rock the lead. When he played for Tacoma 5 years ago, he had 2 different leadoff home runs in this ballpark. The 1-1 pitch is low and outside. That makes it 2-1. Kelnick has been in 2 organizations this year, the Rangers and White Sox. He's been in the big leagues and at AAA for both organizations. By far, he has been most productive when playing for Round Rock. 351 average, an OPS above 1,000. A wave and a miss there, and the count is 2-2. it's a small sample size for all four different teams that he's played with. And this is his 26th game with the Express. First batter of the game, count is 2-2. Shauver's pitch. A wave and a foul tip. Just got a piece of it. Betancourt couldn't hang on. Looked like it might have got a piece of Betancourt's body. And so the count holds at 2-2. Umpire's going to give Betancourt a few extra moments to shake that one off. Brian Van Vranken working the plate. Betancourt's all right. Maybe got him in the right knee or nearby. Sixth pitch of the at-bat is fouled straight back to the screen. Isotopes winning the first game of the series yesterday. They had lost game one of the series 3 in a row. Meanwhile, for Round Rock, the Express had not lost a series opener since June 9th, and they had not lost a series opener on the road since May 19th. Another 2-2 is fouled off again. This one way down the left field line and out of the ballpark. Three straight fouls from Kelnick, and he will see at least 8 pitches in the first at-bat of tonight's game. Shauver's latest, in roots, hit high in the air to center field. Zach Veen is underneath it. He's got a beat on it. Now backpedaling 2 or 3 steps, he's got it. And it took a while, but one center fielder flies out to the other to begin tonight's game. Let's set the full defense for the Isotopes. You know about Zach Veen in center field. In left is Sterling Thompson, and right is Charlie Condon. Same outfield alignment as yesterday. That is 3 first-round picks, all in the outfield. Got Chad Stevens at third base again. Nick Kent gets the start at short. Adiel Amador and Vimeo Machine on the right side of the infield, just like yesterday. First pitch is high ball 1 to Josh Smith. The catcher is Bryant Betancourt. A lot of lefties in the Round Rock lineup again. The first 2 for the first 5, and 5 total batters are lefty. There's a swing and a miss by Smith, and the count is 1-1. Smith was on base 3 times yesterday, a single, 2 walks. Shauver deals. This one's hit high in the air to right field. Condon's going back just in front of the warning track. Now at the edge of the track, he makes the catch. Back-to-back high fly balls, which can be dangerous in this ballpark, but both Kelnick and Smith just getting under them. The outfielders had enough room. And that was a slider that ended up a little bit more in the middle of the plate than Shauver probably would have liked. Ultimately, no damage. 2 outs, nobody on. Here's Jonah Bride, a right-handed hitter. And he takes very high, ball 1. Bride was 0 for 4 yesterday. Sterling Thompson robbed him of at least a double. The 1-0 is a little inside, ball 2. Thompson caught a ball. Looked like his glove was right at the top of the wall. Big open stance from the right side. 2-0 delivered. Way outside. Fastball missed there. It's ball 3. Second baseman Amador shades way up the middle. Zach Veen a few steps toward left center. 3-0 pitch now. He's in there for a called strike. Looked like Bride was going to take no matter what. 2 outs, nobody on. Just underway. Third batter of tonight's game. 3-1 pitch is too far outside. Ball 4. Bride draws a walk. First base runner of the game. So Bride heads down to first base. He has stolen 8 bases this year. Round Rock as a team has the second most stolen bases in the Pacific Coast League with 133. The team that has the most is the Isotopes with 144. Aaron Zavala, the batter, a lefty, takes low and outside for ball 1. And, of course, the roster is at AAA. They change very frequently. So the Round Rock Express, they don't have anyone with, like, a ton of steals. Runner is going. Pitch is high. Betancourt's throw is high, but the tag is there. Kent applies the tag. A caught stealing ends the top of the first inning. Didn't look like Bride got a very good jump after he broke. No runs, no hits, no errors, and nobody left. After a half inning, Round Rock nothing, Albuquerque coming to bat on the Isotopes Multimedia Network.
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11: Round Rock did not score top of the first. Albuquerque Isotopes about to get their first swings against Round Rock starter Nolan Kingham. Kingham began the season pitching in the Mexican League with Monterrey. Signed a free agent minor league contract with the Rangers May 29th. He's been with Round Rock ever since. Faced the Isotopes 3 weeks ago. First pitch to Adiel Amador's hit in the air to center field. Jared Kelnick comes in and makes the catch just above his right shoulder. So Amador on one pitch, hit it hard, but lines out to center to start off the bottom of the first. Overall in that game on July 3rd, Kingham gave up 4 runs in the first 2 innings against the Isotopes. Didn't give up any additional runs through 4 2/3 innings. Gave up a home run to Brenton Doyle, who was on a Major League rehab assignment at the time. Nick Kent at the plate. And Kent takes a first pitch called strike. Speaking of Doyle, from what I read online, seems like Doyle will be joining the Isotopes tomorrow. Not sure if he's going to be in tomorrow's lineup, but he's scheduled to arrive tomorrow from what I've read. The 0-1 pitch is a swing and a foul straight back to make it nothing and two. Doyle was on a rehab assignment for one injury, suffered a second one, had the injury prompt him to get sent back to Denver. And now he will be restarting his rehab assignments either tomorrow or Friday. Nothing and two, the count on Kent, righty on righty. Here's the pitch. Oh, swinging a foul tip, just got a piece of it. Ball rolled through the legs of the catcher and behind home. Cooper Johnson starting for a second straight game. Kent in the lineup for the first time this week. And the 0-2 from Kingham. Missed inside with that slider, ball one. Isotopes trying to get a 2-0 lead in the series. Trying to get their overall record back up to an even 500. Next pitch, a wave and a miss. Got him with a slider down and away. And the first two hitters go down pretty quickly. Defensively for Round Rock, you've got Aaron Zavala in left, Jared Kelnick in center, Trevor Hover plays right. Left side of the infield is Santiago Espinal and Josh Smith. Right side of the infield, John Taylor and Jonah Bride. And the catcher is Cooper Johnson. Two outs, nobody on, no score. Sterling Thompson batting, and a wave and a miss, strike one. Thompson 1-for-4 yesterday, delivered an RBI single as part of a 3-run third inning. Here's the pitch. Hold foul, hit it hard, but out in front of that slider. Way up the netting down the right field line. 106.8, the exit velocity. But nothing to show for it way out in front. Infield plays him to pole. Outfield deep. 0-2 pitch is low and away. Ball one. Looks like there's still some fans arriving. Not too late to come join us if you're in the area. We are just underway. Bottom of the first. Now the 1-2 from Kingham. Taken outside. Even if you can't make it tonight, we have a day game tomorrow at 12:05. Back to night games Friday and Saturday at 6:35. And then day baseball Sunday at 1:35 to conclude the series and homestand. 2-2 pitch, line drive. A one-hopper snared by Espinal at third. Throws across the infield for the out. Nice play by Santiago on a backhand to his right. And the side is retired. Nothing across for the Isotopes. No score, so we go to the second inning. Round Rock at Albuquerque on the Isotopes Multimedia Network.
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11: No score between Round Rock and Albuquerque. Neither team scored in the first inning yesterday either, so we start the second inning here at Rio Grande Credit Union Field. Game two of this six-game set. Evan Shaver, 18 pitches in the first inning. Aaron Zavala was at the plate. And his teammate, Jonah Bryant, throwing out trying to steal second, so he returns to the batter's box with a new count. And the first pitch, a swing and a miss, strike one. Zavala hitting at 266 for the Express. 351 on base percentage, playing in his 78th game. 0-1 pitch. Taking a called strike. Fastball there at 91 miles an hour. Shaver jumps ahead, 0-2. Shaver was behind in the count, so everyone he faced in the first inning gets ahead here in the second against Zavala. Trying to put him away immediately. 0-2 delivered. And didn't miss by much. A little bit outside. Tried a slider. Makes it a ball and two strikes. Infield plays him to pull. Shortstop can't weigh up the middle. Shaver's pitch is a foul ball into the third base dugout, into the netting, I should say, and then bounces into the third base dugout, the Isotope side. Still 1-2. Shaver sets, and his pitch, a swing and a miss, reach back to 93 on the radar gun for the strikeout, his first K of the night. Isotopes Baseball brought to you in part by Xfinity. Hey, Isotopes fans, get in the zone with coverage that will not strike out. Xfinity delivers game-winning Wi-Fi that's locked in at one price for 5 years. Xfinity, imagine that. John Taylor steps in. Lefty on lefty. First pitch, breaking ball in there for a called strike. Taylor's on-base percentage between AA and AAA is .419. That is the best out of any Texas Ranger farmhand. He's hitting just .250 at AAA, but again, the on-base percentage is .419. The 0-1 is way outside. Taylor's a left-handed hitter, stands deep in the box. Obviously draws a lot of walks. That's how you have a high on-base percentage. The 1-1 is fouled back to the left of us onto the roof. It's strike two. yesterday. Taylor, a couple of hits, both singles, also lined out once and flew out. And Shaver, I think, wants a new baseball. And the home plate umpire, Brian Van Vranken, is indicating no pitch timer issue. One out, nobody on, no score, second inning. And the 1-2 pitch missed outside. It's 2-2. Veen in center is playing more shallow than the other two and shading toward left center field. Here's the pitch. And that's a broken bat, little flare into left, a low line drive that drops in for a base hit. And so John Taylor, on a pitch that was low and away, kind of threw the bat at it, sounded like it broke, and he's got the first hit of the game for either team. Yesterday, Round Rock compiled 12 hits. And that was the fourth consecutive game the Isotopes have allowed 12 or more hits. Here is Santiago Espinal, takes high and outside ball one. But despite all the hits the Isotopes allowed, they only surrendered 4 runs. And that's because they turned a couple of double plays, had some good defensive plays, threw out a runner at home, and they only walked 2 batters. 1-0 is outside, that's ball 2. Espinal had 2 of those hits yesterday. The pitch takes a called strike. Espinal wearing uniform number 72, played 36 games in the majors with the Dodgers earlier this year, hit 268. Now in the Rangers organization at AAA, 2-1 is a bit high, ball 3. Espinal designated for assignment June 16th. Rangers signed him on July 2nd. And this is his 9th game with the Express. Step off throw to first, he is not in time. Didn't look like Shaver got his full velocity on that pickoff attempt the way that he stepped off. He was going for quickness, didn't get a whole lot of velocity on it. Next pitch is high, and that's ball 4. Second walk issued by Shaver tonight. That puts 2 on with 1 out. No score, but an opportunity for the Express, and here's Trevor Hover. Hover extended his on-base streak to 11 in a row yesterday. Did it immediately with a double in his first at-bat. Finished with 2 hits. Left-on-left matchup. First pitch, called strike inside corner. Shaver has worked away from a lot of lefties tonight. Caught the inside corner to start off Hover. Was on the toes of the front foot, both runners going, pitch is taken, Betancourt goes to second, that throw is outstanding, and Kent applies the tag, and so Santiago Espinal out at second, Taylor gets to third, and I love the decision by Betancourt to go for the back runner, and the throw was absolutely perfect. Second caught stealing of the game for Betancourt. There's now 2 outs, runner at third. And the 1-1 pitch is swung on and missed. So often the catcher will just instinctively throw to third base. It's a shorter throw. But the runner at first doesn't usually get as good of a jump because that runner at first has to look at his teammate, see that his teammate takes off, and then the brain has to tell the body to start running. The 1-2 is low. And by the way, Taylor does not get credited with a stolen base. It's a double steal attempt. Both runners have to be safe. 2 balls, 2 strikes, 2 outs. No score. Second inning. Top of the second. Shaver a deep breath. And the pitch home. Just missed. Good frame job by Betancourt. I think that fooled some of his teammates who started to head toward the dugout. It was too far outside. And the count is full. 3-2. And two. Payoff pitch on the way is a swing and a miss. Struck him out. Side retired. No runs, one hit, no errors. One left on base. Middle of the second. No score. Round Rock at Albuquerque here on the Isotopes Multimedia Network.
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11: No score, bottom of the second between Round Rock and Albuquerque on this Wednesday evening. Isotopes Baseball brought to you in part by the New Mexico Public Regulation Commission, and they remind everyone to call 811 before you dig. At least two full business days, regardless if your business is small or big. It's simple, it's free, and most important, it is required by law. Charlie Condon lead it off for the Isotopes against right-hander Nolan Kingham. And here's the first pitch. Taking it low and outside for ball one. Kingham, a quick first inning. Retired the side in order on 11 pitches. Line out, strike out, ground out. And now the 1-0 to Condon. Very high. Maybe try to get a little extra velocity. Two balls, no strikes. Condon, two hits yesterday. Next pitch is too far outside. Ball three, missed with a slider. Kingham works from the third base side of the rubber into his windup. Here's the pitch. That is slow, but it'll be challenged by catcher Cooper Johnson. Conan's pretty confident. He's taken off his gear, thinks that it's going to be ball four. He's starting to head down to first base as he looks at the video board, and the call is confirmed to be ball four. So the Express lose the challenge. They are down to one. And the batter will be Zach Veen. Veen, a left-handed hitter. Third baseman Espinel protecting against the bunt. First pitch. Is a liner to short, caught, and no throw to first base. Josh Smith had him played perfect. Veen hit it hard, but right at the shortstop. Isotopes have hit a couple of balls hard, actually three balls hard. Amador lined out hard in the first inning to center. Thompson scorched a ball to the third baseman, made a nice play on. And then Veen lining out to the shortstop. Here's VML Machine. No score. Condon at first with one out. Kingham comes set. And the first pitch. Taking very high for ball one. Well, for Nolan Kingham, he played his college ball at the University of Texas. And Round Rock is located in the Austin metro area, just north of campus. And the 1-0 pitch is a swing and a foul at the plate to even the count. And as we mentioned earlier, Kingham was in the Mexican League pitching for Monterrey to begin the season. And, of course, you'd love to get back to affiliated baseball, but of all the places for him to play minor league ball, I'm sure he was thrilled to sign with the Rangers and play for a Triple-A team that's located so close to where he went to college. He was there for 3 years. 1-1 is low. Delayed steal. Throw to second. Here's the tag in. Conan is out at second base. Well, he didn't go immediately. Try to catch the Rangers napping, but Smith covering and a good throw by the catcher, Cooper Johnson. We've already had three caught stealings in this game. That's the first one by Johnson. There was two by the Isotopes Betancourt earlier. And now the 2-1 pitch to Machine is hit high in the air, left center field. On the run is Kelnick, and Kelnick runs it down on the warning track in front of the power forward sign. Machine gave it a ride. Kelnick able to run it down. Side retired with nothing across for the Isotopes. No scores. We head to the third, Round Rock at Albuquerque on the Isotopes Multimedia Network.
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11: The sun is starting to break through the clouds as we start the top of the third inning here from Rio Grande Credit Union Field. Round Rock and Albuquerque scoreless. Evan Shaver has struck out two. He's been helped by his catcher throwing out two would-be base stealers. And so his streak of innings without giving up an earned run is now up to 13 consecutive. And the number 8 hitter, Diego Castillo, will lead things off for the Express here. Top of the third inning. Shaver out of the stretch at all times. Left-hander's first pitch of the inning is popped up foul, out of play for strike one. Time now for Malibu Moments in the Major Leagues. It's brought to you by Malibu Rum. 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Anytime, anywhere with Malibu Rum. 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Malibu, do whatever. Taste good. Sip easy. 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The 0-1 pitch is a line drive down the right field line. Just fair. Now into the corner and bounces around. Picked up by Condon. And stopping at second base is Castillo with a double. That is the 18th double of the season for Castillo. It was just fair by a couple of feet. And had a nice bounce off two different corners to Condon to get to him. So we look at the replay for the television audience. I think the ball man down the line initially thought that either he thought that he was the right fielder or he thought that ball was foul. Fortunately, he did not get in the way. There is Cooper Johnson. Number 9 hitter takes low, blocked by Betancourt, ball one. Well, the Boston Red Sox were rained out yesterday. Day-night doubleheader today. Game one in the books. It's yet another victory. The Red Sox have won 15 consecutive games. 6-3 over the Orioles in the day game today. The 1-0 is a called strike. 15-game winning streak ties the 1946 Red Sox squad for the longest in their club's history. But they are trailing in game two of that doubleheader, 4-1. They're in the sixth inning at Fenway. Next pitch is a check swing roller down the third baseline. Fielded by Stevens. Long throw to first in time. Good stretch by Machine to keep his foot on the bag. And so Johnson retired on a ground out to third. This looked like an in-between swing. Yeah, kind of a check swing. Didn't mean to go all the way around. Nearly a double, but Stevens was guarding the line and was able to glove it and get it just enough for Machine to reach up and catch it. Now Jared Kelnick, top of the order, hits a flare into shallow center. That one's down for a base hit. Veen charges, plays it on one bounce. He threw out a guy yesterday. Today, his throw, he

0: applied the tag on the throw from Veen, who now has 9 outfield assists this year, and 5 of those are at home plate. Shaver picks over to first base, and back standing is Kelnick. A good buzz in the crowd from what we have witnessed so far this evening. Runner is going. Pitch is taken. Betancourt's throw. Here's the tag, and safe is the call this time. Betancourt's throw was a little high. If he throws it on the bag, I think he would have thrown out his third base runner of the game. Well, the Express are undeterred, even getting runners thrown out, and they're still running. And Kent did a good job to reach up for it. And now the 1-1 pitch from Shaver is fouled straight back. Kelnick steals his 7th base in 11 attempts at AAA. Now look at second by Shaver. Focuses on the catcher's mitt. The pitch, ground ball to the right side. He's got to hustle to get over. Machine to Shaver, and Shaver does get over in time, and the side is retired. No runs, 2 hits, no errors, 1 left. More excellent defense. Middle of the third. Round Rock and Albuquerque scoreless on the Isotopes Multimedia Network.
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0: It's now the home half of the third inning. No score between Round Rock and Albuquerque, but it's just as much because of the defense as it's been because of the 2 starting pitchers. Evan Shaver for the Isotopes, Nolan Kingham for Round Rock has gotten a lot of help from their defense. Chad Stevens will lead it off of the Isotopes here in the third. Right-handed hitter swings the first pitch, grounds it slowly foul to the third base side. Stevens, 2 hits yesterday, 2 hits in his last 3 games, and 24 times this year he has 2 or more hits in a game. Righty-on-righty matchup. 0-1. Way outside for a ball. Connor Capel is on deck, and then Bryant Betancourt, 7-8-9 hitters. Kingham, a quick worker, is 1-1. Is a high chopper to third. Coming into field, it is Espinal from the grass. He throws on to first. One third baseman retires the other. One away here in the bottom of the third. Isotopes Baseball is brought to you in part by Pepsi. 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Pepsi, an official sponsor of the Isotopes. One out, nobody on here is Connor Capel. First pitch takes high and outside, ball 1. Capel yesterday had 2 hits, including a bunt single. Also had a sacrifice fly, very productive at bats. The 1-0 is inside and high, ball 2. Kingham

0: Rocks and fires, 2-0 pitch. There's a strike near the outside corner. Sun has once again gone behind the clouds. Wind blowing out toward right center, maybe right field a bit. 2-1 pitch is outside, ball three. Capel deep in the box, hands up high. 3-1 pitch is popped up, foul territory, left side. SB now has room still on the grass, makes a one-handed catch just below his left shoulder. And so Capel retired. Two outs, nobody on, and Bryant Betancourt will hit next. Betancourt starting back-to-back games. Since his promotion a little over 3 weeks ago, he has been the primary Isotopes catcher, usually catching four of the six games in a week. First pitch to the lefty is a bit outside. Yesterday was his best game offensively. Had a sac fly, had a two-run double, stole a base. Here's the 1-0 offering. That's outside as well, ball two. It wasn't just any double, too. It was the double that put the Isotopes ahead in the seventh inning from down one to up one. Trying to start a rally here. Two outs, nobody on. Now the pitch. Taking outside, ball three. Left fielder Zavala shades toward the line a bit. 3-0 pitch. Betancourt looked like he was taking all the way. A called strike near the outside corner. Betancourt tilted his head, maybe thinking that pitch was outside, and actually was. He did not challenge it. It was well outside. It would have been called ball four if he had challenged it. He did not. So now the 3-1 is hit in the air to left field. Back goes Zavala, has room in front of the warning track, now comes in, makes the catch, side retired. Isotopes go down in order. We have completed the first three innings of tonight's game. No score, Round Rock and Albuquerque here on the Isotopes Multimedia Network.
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0: We have a new pitcher for Albuquerque. It's right-hander Ryan Miller. It's a City of Las Vegas, New Mexico pitching change. No score, fourth inning, Round Rock at Albuquerque. Great to have you with us on this Thursday night. My name is Josh Sushon, and it's my pleasure to welcome to the broadcast booth Mary Harper. She is a Just Serve specialist, and welcome to the broadcast booth. It's great to have you.
5: Thank you. Thank you so much for having me, and the Isotopes are such a wonderful community partner. Thank you for welcoming us.
0: So we're going to talk to Mary Harper again. She is a specialist with Just Serve here in the top of the fourth inning as Ryan Miller, the new pitcher for the Isotopes, takes over. No score, Round Rock and Albuquerque, fourth inning, and Jonah Bride will lead things off. And the first pitch is taken for a called strike. Let's start with the most obvious. What is Just Serve?
5: Great question. It's an online platform or app where volunteers can find places to volunteer and where great organizations who need help can find volunteers.
0: Miller's second pitch hit in the air to center field. Zach Veen is there. He reaches up, he makes the catch, and there's one away. And how long has it been around approximately?
5: About 10 years. years.
0: Yeah, all right. And so what are some of the different organizations that get involved in terms of, like, you know, who gets helped and who needs the help and how do we help people?
5: You know, I was looking today on the platform. I found opportunities for every age, senior citizens, kids, and everything in between.
0: Aaron Zavala, the batter, swings the first pitch and fouls it away. For people who already volunteer, they know the answer to this question, but why is volunteering important?
5: Well, you know, it really helps people feel better. You know, there was a day that I felt really down, and I found someone to volunteer for, and I just felt amazing. It is proven, actually, scientifically, to help with mental health and depression and just make you feel great.
0: County is 1-1 on Aaron Zavala. One out, nobody on. Zavala's the lefty. Miller comes set, and the right-hander's pitch is taken inside for a ball. The other thing, like, we do a lot of volunteering with the Isotopes, and I know that when coworkers do it, it's a really good bonding experience as well.
5: Yeah, it helps unite people together so that they can get to know each other better and do great things. And there's some statistics that show that then they even like their employers more.
0: Is so that
5: businesses
0: right?
5: Businesses use it. Maybe it'll help out.
0: No wonder why the Isotopes employees are so happy at work, as we're constantly out trying to do good things in the community. 2-2 pitch is fouled off, foul play. And the county is 2 balls and 2 strikes. Is there any age restrictions on when people can start volunteering?
5: No, and in fact, on the platform of Just Serve, you can search by what age your volunteers are. So if you want to have little kids help, if you want to have teenagers help, or adults, there's going to be opportunities for all of those.
0: 2-2 pitch is taken high. And the count is full. 3-2 on Aaron Zavala. We're in the fourth inning. There's no score. One out, nobody on. And 3-2 pitch from Ryan Miller is on the way. A swing and a foul tip. Betancourt unable to squeeze it. And so the count holds at 3 balls and 2 strikes. What if you're an organization that needs some volunteers, that needs some help? Can they get on the app as well?
5: Yeah, this is a perfect platform for you. It's free. It's a service. It is paid for by the Church of Jesus Christ of Latter-day Saints to help people find each other. We just want to help support volunteering, period. Whether it's you're an organization or you're someone looking for an organization, it's the right place.
0: 3-2 pitch, missed outside, ball four. So Zavala walks, and then he hustles down to first base. He is on with one out. We'll see if he tries to run. Round Rock has had 3 base-stealing attempts. They were thrown out in the first and second innings. They finally were successful in the third inning. And now here in the fourth is John Taylor at the plate. Left-handed batter. And first pitch is taken for a called strike. Well, around here, we always try to look for a way to take something and make it related to baseball. So how is volunteering like baseball?
5: Well, you know, volunteering really takes a team, and everyone can play their part, and when that happens, it's like magic. It's really making sure that everyone's in the right position on the field.
0: 0-1 hit in the air, left center field over Sterling Thompson. He's there to make the catch. And hustling back to first base goes Zavala. Good teamwork there. Thompson called for it. Veen stayed out of his way. Teamwork makes the dream work. And so now there's 2 away. TV audience to get another look at this one. Ball was tailing back a little bit to Thompson. Veen stays out of the way behind him. And now Santiago Espinal is the batter. 2 outs, runner at first. And Miller's first pitch is taken for a called strike. We are visiting with Mary Harper. She is a Just Serve specialist. You have some people on the concourse today?
5: Yeah. If you come find us down in the concourse, we've got giveaways, we've got some fun, and we can help you if you're looking to volunteer or you need volunteers to help you get connected with us. You can also find it on justserve.org.
0: So for those of you who are listening, it's always awkward. Like, for those of you in the bathroom right now who are listening to us, there's also some suites and many other parts of the ballpark where you can hear us. Make sure you go check out the Just Serve booth on the concourse. 0-1 pitch from Miller is taken for ball. Throw back to first base. Tag is in time. Betancourt just threw out another, and the side is retired. All right, Mary, one more time. Give us the website.
5: It's justserve.org.
0: Justserve.org. Thank you so much for your time and all the information, and enjoy the rest of your night.
5: Thank you.
0: We head to the bottom of the fourth inning. No score. Round Rock and Albuquerque on the Isotopes Multimedia Network.
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0: Albuquerque Isotopes coming to bat, bottom of the fourth inning, still no score. Adiel Amador to lead it off. Starter Nolan King has faced the minimum number of hitters through three innings. Right-hander's first pitch outside, ball one. There's only been one base runner for the Isotopes. It was Charlie Condon in the second inning, and he was thrown out trying to steal. Amador hit it hard, but lined out in his first at-bat, takes inside, ball two. Kingham into his windup, his 2-0 pitch. That's taken low. Trying to change up. And the county is 3-0. Amador waiting, slightly open stance. The pitch is taken for ball four. Missed on a slider. It was really close to the strike zone. Umpire called it slightly low. Ball four. Amador is aboard. Now the batter will be Nick Kent. Kent struck out in the first inning, chased a slider down and away. That's the only strikeout of the game for Kingham. And works from the stretch. Amador takes his lead. He's running first pitch. It's a ground ball to the left side. Base hit into left field. Amador slowed down at second. Now he's going to still try to get to third, and he will. Throw goes to second base. And so a hit and run. Normally on a hit and run, you're trying to go the opposite way. Can't put it in play. Got it in between third baseman and shortstop, so it ends up working. And runners are at the corners with nobody out. Well, the pitch was up. That's a tough pitch to hit the other way. Kent was just trying to put it in play. And Amador grinning his teeth as he hustles over to third. Sterling Thompson, the batter. See if the Isotopes run again. They don't on the first pitch, which is a pitch timer violation against Kingham. So that's ball one, an automatic ball. So that pitch does not count. It would have been a strike. So the count is 1-0 on Thompson. And now the pitch is outside, ball two. Shortstop Smith plays way up the middle. Looks like Round Rock will trade a double play for a run. The 2-0 pitch. Taken, called strike near the outside corner. It's 2-1. Outfield very deep. Kingham sets. And the 2-1. On the ground, fielded by the first baseman. He looked it home. He'll go to second to get one, and then no throw back to first. And now scoring from third is Amador. And so the Isotopes end up with a run on a ground out in which they almost had somebody out at home and almost had a double play grounder against them. Well, Jonah Bride fielded this one, looked the runner back, and then after throwing to first, after throwing to second, Josh Smith didn't think there was a play anywhere, and then Amador turned back on the Jets and able to score. Now Charlie Condon, the batter. And Charlie takes the first one in the dirt, trying to get down to second is Thompson. Here's the throw, the tag, they got him. Yet another runner thrown out on the bases. That will not go as a caught stealing, as that's a ball that was in the dirt. Thompson trying to advance, and Cooper Johnson throws out his second runner of the game. And now the next one to Condon is a line drive base hit left field. He smoked that one. Over to field it is Zavala. So Condon aboard for the second time. Walked in the second inning. Now he singles crisply here in the fourth inning. So two outs, runner at first. It's 1-0 in Isotopes here in the fourth inning. Bean jumped on the first pitch, hit it hard right up the middle, caught by the shortstop Smith. That was in the second. And now first pitch, this at bat is taken low and away. Slider miss, ball one. Condon takes a cautious lead. Kingham sets, throws over to first anyways, and back with a head first dive is Condon. The right-hander is ready from the belt. 1-0 pitch, very high. Fastball at 94 miles an hour missed, ball two. Bean starts with the hands out in front of him and then rests the bat on his left shoulder. And now time called by the catcher, Johnson. He told his pitcher to step off the rubber. He wants to have a conversation with him. Isotopes Baseball brought to you in part by the Albuquerque Journal. That's been your most trusted news source for over 100 years. 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Quick conference on the mound complete. 2-0, the count on Veen. Condon takes his lead, leaning back toward first base. The pitch is a bouncing ball on the right side. That's off the glove of a diving Taylor into right. Condon stops at second. And the throw now gets away, but not in a location where Condon can advance. And so Veen with a single. Taylor nearly came up with a great play. The ball had some overspin on it when it hit the ground. Well, even though it went off the glove of Taylor, it still was hit hard enough and went at an angle that still went pretty much right to the right fielder, Hover. Now Vimeo Machine, the batter. First pitch, he takes outside, ball one. Machine hit one of the warning track, deep left center. Jared Kelnick ran it down to make the catch. That was in the second. Now he bats in the fourth, trying to add to a 1-0 Isotopes lead. Here's the pitch, taken, called strike. Machine looked it all the way into the catcher's glove. And the count is 1-1. Condon and Veen take their leads. The pitch. Sliced foul down the left field line. Well out of the play. Oh, and a fan made a catch with his cap. Took his cap off and snagged it. What a play by the fan down the left field line. Don't need a glove. Just take off your cap and make the play. That was very impressive. And now the 1-2 Off the end of the bat, a little flare on the ground. It's in the left field for a base hit. Condon's getting waved in, and he scores without a throw. Machine just flipped the bat, punches it into left. RBI single. It's 2-0 Isotopes. Well, isn't that baseball? He hit it about 390 feet in his first at-bat. Nothing to show for it. He hit it 130 feet off the end of the bat. Exit velocity of 68.6 in his second at-bat, and he gets an RBI single. And now Chad Stevens at the plate. First pitch is a swing and a foul off the mask of the catcher, Cooper Johnson. And the home plate umpire is going to walk a baseball out to the mound and let the ball boy know that he wants more balls in order to give the catcher a few extra moments to shake off the cobwebs from that one. Stevens, the seventh batter to come to the plate in the inning. Two on, two out. And the 0-1 pitch is a bouncing ball to third. Espinal Fields goes the short way to second for the force out. And the side is retired. But the Isotopes get the jump. They score the game's first two runs. They did it on four hits, no errors, two left. Four full innings in the books. 2-0 Albuquerque leading Round Rock here on the Isotopes Multimedia Network.
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0: We are now on to the fifth inning. The score is 2-0. We have had a lot of action in tonight's game. Ryan Miller, a scoreless fourth inning after Evan Shaver went the first three innings. And his first pitcher in the fifth, a called strike to Santiago Espinal. Round Rock has made four outs on the bases. Catcher Bryant Betancourt has thrown out two would-be base stealers. He backpicked a runner at first. Zach Veen, the center fielder, threw out a runner at home. Here's the 0-1 from Miller. This one's fouled straight back, and the count is nothing and two. Isotopes have two runners thrown out on the bases and just scored the game's first two runs. Miller works from the stretch. Sets at the waist, 0-2 pitch. Is hit high in the air to left field. Thompson coming in toward the line, slowing down. He's there. He makes the catch. Leadoff hitter retired here in the top of the fifth inning. It's two runs on four hits for Albuquerque, the Rockies AAA affiliate. No runs, three hits for Round Rock, the Rangers AAA affiliate. Neither team has committed an error. I think for a brief moment there, Ryan Miller got a little nervous about the trajectory off that ball, and then he was able to see that it was not hit all that far, and he was able to relax. Trevor Hover, first pitch swinging, fouls it straight back. Hover, a strikeout victim in the second inning against Shaver. That was Shaver versus Hover. Now it's Miller pitching, and pitch is fouled straight back. It's nothing in two.

Now they're trying to put him away. 0-2 is on the way. Missed high that time. Ball one. Infield plays the lefty slightly to pull. Veen in center shades toward left. And here's the 1-2 pitch. Trying to catch the outside corner. Missed with the sweeper. Evens the count at 2-2. Glover whirls the bat around with one hand. Now two hands on the bat. Up very high. The pitch is sliced foul. Into the netting above the third base dugout. Still 2-2. Miller has a new baseball, has the sign, target set, the pitch is hit in the air, fouled, sprayed further down the left field line into the netting. Glover has seen six pitches, he has fouled off four, he's taken two for a ball. And here comes the seventh pitch of this at bat. And that is ripped foul down the first baseline. Look out, Chase Lambin. Lambin, in his lengthy career, played for the Isotopes back in the Marlins era, now a coach in the Rangers organization at first base for the Express, just getting out of the way of that one. And now the eighth pitch from Miller to Hover in roots. Hit in the air, low line drive, base hit, center field. Trevor Hover earned that base hit, extends his on-base streak to 12 in a row. On the eighth pitch of the at-bat. 1-1, 1-out. It's a 2-0 Albuquerque lead. And the batter is Diego Castillo. Castillo doubled in the third, thrown out at home by Veen later in that inning. And the first pitch from Miller, taking called strike. That was pretty much right down the middle. Castillo, extremely wide stance. Wiggles the bat above his head quite a bit, kind of like Gary Sheffield used to. Next pitch, he is fouled back. Out of play, 0-2. No one's quite like Gary Sheffield in terms of having the hands up high and pointing the bat toward the pitcher, keeping that back elbow high. No one had the bat speed of Gary Sheffield, but Castillo kind of reminds me of Sheffield a little bit, the way that he whirls it around waiting. Next pitch, foul back. That is not a batting stance that you would teach to people because you need to have such incredibly quick hands to pull that off. Gary Sheffield is unlike most baseball players who ever lived with his ability to do that. 0-2 on Castillo. Here's the pitch. Popped him up. On the infield, extremely high. Chad Stevens waving his hands as he comes down the third baseline. Third baseman makes the catch. Well, that had some serious hang time on it. Two away. That was a sweeper that kind of backed up a little bit, ended up near the top of the strike zone, ended up being a very effective location, getting that very high pop-up. Now Cooper Johnson bats, two outs, runner at first. And Miller's first offering is just outside ball one. Isotopes the lead, 2-0 here, top of the fifth. And now the 1-0. Low and outside, in the dirt actually, ball two. Johnson, his first at bat, was a check swing ground ball down the third baseline that was nearly a double. Chad Stevens made a really good play down the line, saving extra bases. Now the 2-0 pitch, and that's a one hopper knocked down by Amador. It's at his feet, has time, throws to first, low, scooped by Machine, and the side is retired. No runs, one hit, no errors, one left on base. Halfway done here from the lab. It's Albuquerque 2, Round Rock nothing here on the Isotopes Multimedia Network.

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5: Albuquerque Isotopes coming to bat, bottom of the fifth, trying to extend a 2-0 lead over Round Rock. The Express starting pitcher, Nolan Kingham, still in the game. Faced the minimum through three innings. Gave up both runs in the fourth. He has thrown 52 pitches so far. He's almost thrown more balls than strikes. 27 strikes, 25 balls. He's been behind in the count a bunch, but been able to still get out. He has walked two and struck out one. And Connor Capel, number 8 hitter, will lead it off. Into the windup. First pitch this inning. Take in outside, ball one. Brian Betancourt on deck, then Adiel Amador. Here's the 1-0 pitch. Taking called strike outside corner. Isotopes offense has been slumping a bit over the last couple of weeks, but they still have the second most runs in the Pacific Coast League and the fourth most in all of minor league baseball. 1-1 is a called strike, and Capel is going to challenge that call. He was thinking about challenging the previous call, and he did challenge this one. The verdict is confirmed that it was a strike. So both teams losing their first challenge, only have one remaining for both. The 1-2 pitch is low. 2 balls and 2 strikes. For the most part, the sun has been behind the clouds the entire game. Just a few batters had some sunshine on the field as they were hitting. Capel trying to get on base to lead off this inning. 2-2. A swing and a miss late on that fastball. 95 on the radar gun. Second strikeout of the game for Kingham. Now here's Brian Betancourt. He flew out to left in his first at bat, a left-handed batter. First pitch, pops it up high in the air to center field. Jared Kelnick doesn't have to move too much. Underneath it, waiting on gravity, he makes the catch. First two hitters retired. And now top of the order, Adiel Amador will bat next. Amador has lined out the center, then he drew a 4-pitch walk in the fourth inning that ignited the 2-run rally. Kingham's first pitch is taken for a called strike. Amador using his timeout. Purple batting gloves. Purple shin guard, 0-1 pitch. Is taken for a ball. Evens the count at 1-1. Computer actually would have called that last pitch a strike, by the way. The 1-1 is low. Looked like King was trying to reach back. A little extra velocity. Missed low and inside. Ball two. Let's see if Amador gets a pitch to hit here. Takes it low, another fastball. And now the count is 3-1. Kingham's ready, into his windup. 3-1 pitch, he is fouled back. To the left of us, onto the roof. and it's a 3-2 count. Albuquerque leading 2-0. We're in the bottom of the fifth. Two outs, nobody on. King has walked two. He has struck out two. The payoff pitch is lined. Look out, Pilo. He ducks to get out of the way. A foul ball down the third baseline. Late on a fastball up and away, and Pedro Lopez with the reflexes to duck. Now the seventh pitch of the at-bat to Amador is a ground ball to the right side, speared by Bride. He'll take it himself to the bag, and the side is retired. Isotopes go down in order for the third time in five innings. We head to the sixth. It's Albuquerque 2, Round Rock nothing here on the Isotopes Multimedia Network.
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5: Well, you're on to the sixth inning. Round Rock Express coming to bat, still looking for their first run. It's a 2-0 Albuquerque lead. Evan Shaver the first three innings, Ryan Miller the next two. And Miller back to work here in the top of the sixth inning. Jared Kelnick will lead it off for the Express. Miller out of the stretch at all times. And first pitch is taken high. The Express have had at least one base runner on in every inning. They have had four runners thrown out on the bases. And they have stranded three. 1-0 pitch high. Ball two. Miller a deep breath, and now his 2-0 in roots. Way inside. Kelnick getting the hands and body out of the way. That's ball three. And Miller wants a new baseball. Tomorrow we'll play some afternoon ball. We'll get started at 12:05 Mountain Time, game three of the six-game series. 3-0 pitch is high. Ball four. Kelnick aboard, a leadoff walk. Pitching matchup for tomorrow, Jake Brooks for Albuquerque, Marco Gonzalez for Round Rock. Actually, Marco Gonzalez can't pitch tomorrow for Round Rock. He's in the big leagues with the Rangers right now, so he will not be pitching tomorrow. We'll see later tonight or tomorrow who's pitching for Round Rock. We do know Brian Betancourt out to the mound for a visit here with Ryan Miller, just pitcher and catcher talking. So if tomorrow's a slow day at the office, better yet, if you're retired, if you work nights, come join us for some day baseball. Gates will open at 11 a.m., first pitch 12:05 tomorrow. Friday is first responders night, a duffel bag giveaway to the first 2,000 fans. We will also have a pregame charity softball game. It's the Guns and Hoses. That is police versus firefighters. Early gates at 5 p.m. Saturday is Green Chili Cheeseburgers night. First pitch to Josh Smith. He's popped up high and foul, way out of play to the left side. Strike one. We will have postgame fireworks following the game on Saturday. And, of course, Green Chili Cheeseburgers nights presented by Blake's Lotaburger. Kelnick has his lead at first base to shorten it quite a bit. And throw over anyways. He's back in standing. Sunday, another day game at 1:35. Lunch bags to the first 2,000 fans, courtesy of Smith's. So four more chances to come join us on this homestand. Miller's 0-1 is a little outside. Action has started in the Isotopes bullpen. Left-hander Parker Mushinski warming up. Now the 1-1 pitch. He is a swing and a foul. Back of home into the netting. I feel like Kelnick is maybe trying to lure the Isotopes into a false sense of security. Not taking a big lead, then he'll kind of jump and take a bigger lead. The 1-2 delivered. Got him looking, called third strike. Josh Smith totally fooled, looking for something else. Takes a fastball at 91 miles an hour, right at the bottom of the zone. First strikeout of the game for Miller. First out of the inning, one on, one out. Isotopes a 2-0 lead. And now the batter is Jonah Bride. He's walked and fly to center. And first pitch is a little outside for a ball. Once again, looking like Kelnick is thinking about running. Stole a base in the third inning. He's 7-for-11 with the Express. Between pitches, Chase Lehman, first base coach, gives him the stopwatch numbers of how quickly Miller's pop time is. Miller's pitch way outside. He yanked that one across his body. Ball two. Machine holding on Kelnick. Bride waiting. The pitch taken low. Ball three. Well, the next two hitters after Bride are lefties. Three of the next four are lefties. And you got a lefty, Mushinski, warming up in the bullpen. 3-0 pitch. That's high and outside. Ball four. Second walk of the inning. And Pedro Lopez has made up his mind. He's out of the Isotopes dugout, the skipper heading to the mound. And he points to the bullpen. We have a break in the action for this pitching change. 2-0 the score. Albuquerque leading Round Rock, but the Express are threatening here in the sixth inning on the Isotopes Multimedia Network.
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5: Left-hander Parker Mushinski, new pitcher for Albuquerque. This pitching change presented by City of Las Vegas, New Mexico. Mushinski takes over with two on, one out, trying to protect Albuquerque's 2-0 lead here in the sixth. First two batters that he is scheduled to face are lefties. Aaron Zavala at the plate now. Looking for a double play grounder to get out of the inning. Mushinski comes set. And a throw over to first base. And back in standing is Bride. Almost looked like a design play the way that the second baseman Amador was breaking behind Machine. Now the infield's halfway in. First pitch is fouled back to the left, out of play. Strike one. Mushinski works on the first base side of the rubber. Glove up against the right hip. Gets the sign. Hands come together. Eyeballs the runner. Slide steps home. The pitch inside hit him. That was a cut fastball coming in. Got the shoulder of Zavala. And now the bases are loaded. The expressive not put the ball in play. Walk, strikeout, walk, and now a hit by pitch. And the bases are loaded for John Taylor. A single and a flyout tonight. 3-for-6 in the series. And the first pitch. Taking low. Ball one. Third baseman Stevens close to the bag. Shortstop Kent plays behind the runner. Veen shades toward left center. 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You got the Watermelon Walk-Off. 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Now the 1-0 pitch, taking called strike, spun a good slider in there to even the count. Taylor has driven in 24 runs in his 35 games at AAA, started the season at AA Frisco. Wiggles the bat a little bit near his left shoulder, the pitch, breaking ball, spins in another dandy for a called strike, it's 1-2. Back-to-back sliders, and he drops in there very nicely. Nods yes to Betancourt. Comes set. Bases loaded, one out. The pitch is on the ground. Base hit right field past Amador. That's going to score Kelnick. Here comes Bride, and the throw. One hopper tag is in time. They got him. Charlie Condon throws out the would-be tying run. And so it's a one-run single for Taylor, and the Isotopes do still have the lead at 2-1. So yet another Round Rock base runner out trying to advance. Zach Veen threw out a runner from center. Now Charlie Condon aggressively charging from right. A one-hop throw a little bit up the first baseline. Swipe tag by Betancourt. Looked like Bride was trying to reach with his left hand. Home plate umpire Brian Van Vranken called him out. Two outs. Santiago Espinal, the batter, and a check swing. He went around. Strike one. Zavala stopped at second, by the way. So Zavala's at second. Taylor's at first. Two outs. And the 0-1 pitch. Taken for a ball. Mushinski ready, 1-1 pitch. Is a ground ball down the third baseline, foul. Gloved by Stevens, but foul. And Stevens will toss it over the netting into the crowd. Count is a ball and two strikes. Nershinsky, it's 1-2. Cue shot, foul behind home. As Espinel just able to get his bat on it. Still a ball and two strikes. Lots more light blue in the sky, but still overcast. We are essentially at twilight right now. Especially in the month of July when we are in monsoon season, lots more clouds. When twilight can be a much bigger factor, trying to find the baseball this time of night around 8 o'clock Mountain Time. 1-2 pitch is a low line drive down the left field line. It's a fair ball, just a fair. Around third base, here comes Zavala to score, and they'll hold the second runner at third. Santiago Espinal's got a little looping double down the left field line. That ties it up. It's 2-2 here in the sixth. Well, that's the second time in as many games that Espinal has hit a ball very similar to that. Not smoked, but pulled and fair by about 5 feet or so to bring in a run. And now the batter is Trevor Hover. First pitch, hits it in the air, foul off the end of the bat, into the crowd down the third baseline, strike one. Hover tonight struck out, then singled, on-base streak up to 12 in a row. Second and third, two outs. Moshinsky trying to keep it tied. And here's the pitch. Taken high. Deep breath. Moshinsky ready. Here's the pitch. That's high again. And the count is 2-1. First time that Moshinsky has fallen behind a hitter. Hit by pitch, RBI single, RBI double, despite getting ahead of the first three batters. Now he's really got to execute here. 2-1 the count. The lefty's pitch. A swing and a miss. How about that execution? Just blew a fastball by him, 93 on the radar gun. That was a challenge fastball, almost right down the middle. And those are the types of swings where you start thinking, well, maybe we should just throw the exact same pitch. Let's see. Deuces wild. Two balls, two strikes, two outs. Two on, 2-2 game. The pitch is a ground ball to the right side. Diving play, Amador from his knees on the grass. Got him at first. And the side is retired. But Round Rock ties it. Two runs scored. There was two hits, no errors, two left. Middle of the sixth. Round Rock 2 and Albuquerque 2 on the Isotopes Multimedia Network.
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1: We have a pitching change for Round Rock as we start the bottom of the sixth inning. The game is now tied. Albuquerque struck first with two in the bottom of the fourth. Round Rock just tied it, two in the top of the sixth inning. And the new pitcher is right-hander Emiliano Teodo. And he'll face the 2-3-4 hitters in the Isotopes lineup, beginning with Nick Kent. So both starters have departed. Nolan Kingham went five innings for Round Rock, and he's lifted after 65 pitches. Teodo's first pitch is taken high, ball one. Five innings, four hits, two runs, both earned for Kingham. Two walks, two strikeouts. 1-0. Very high. Fastball 97 miles an hour. My one thing about the Texas Rangers, it seems like they always have a bunch of really hard-throwing relief pitchers. A lot of fastballs in the upper 90s out of the Express bullpen. 2-0 is popped up, foul. This one's just above us. And the count is 2-1. Teodo works out of the stretch at all times, extreme first base side of the rubber. Sets at the letters. 2-1 pitch. Fastball way outside and low. Teodo is making his 36th appearance for the Express, all in relief. ERA is 3.76. He deals, ground ball, sharply hit, base hit into right field. Kent takes a sinker, goes the other way with it. That's his second hit. Got one in the hole on the left side. Now he got one in the hole on the right side. And Sterling Thompson will bat next. He's grounded out twice. The second time it drove in a run. And Teodo's first pitch is popped up very high, foul, first base side. And that one is out of play, strike one. Kent takes his lead. Bryant holds him on, a right-handed thrower. 0-1 pitch is grounded, fouls, reaching for that one, pulls it down the first baseline, and Thompson down on the count, nothing in two. Teodo glove up against his chest as he gets the sign. Now he comes set, and his pitch. He's in the dirt. Good block by Johnson sliding to his right.

Teodo made his major league debut earlier this year, July 17th at Atlanta. Throws over to first base, and back with the dive in safely is Kent. Earlier this year, Teodo had a pitch that was recorded at 103.1 miles an hour. It's May 22nd at El Paso. That next pitch is a called third strike. That was merely 100 miles an hour on that fastball. And so he freezes Thompson. Not only was that 100 on the radar gun, it was right at the bottom of the zone, inside corner. So the hard-throwing Teodo gets the first out of the inning. And now Charlie Cunn in the batter. Power versus power. 2-2 tie game, bottom of the sixth. And Teodo's first pitch is a wave and a miss. Started him off with a slider, strike one. A couple of years ago, Teodo was the starting pitcher in the All-Star Futures game that was played at Globe Life Field. Throws over to first again, and back with the dive is Kent. Of course, Globe Life Field is the name of the Texas Rangers ballpark in Arlington. 0-1 is outside.

0: Ranger signed, and a balk has been called. And so down to second base goes Kent. Cooper Johnson, the catcher, wants an explanation. Tito was looking for one earlier, a few moments ago. Well, that's always huge. Takes away the double play grounder. Base hit would drive in the go-ahead run. There was no pitch. The 0-1 is high, so now the count is 1-1. About to tell you how the Rangers signed Tito, minor league contract, January 2020, out of the Dominican. 1-1 pitch. Take in low and outside, ball two. His average fastball this year has been 97.6 miles an hour. He has thrown 3 out of 4 pitches to Conin as sliders. Now his next one is grounded foul behind home. Conin kind of practicing his swing with his bat in his right hand. With his left arm, he's making the swinging gesture. 2-2 the count. Kent takes his lead from second. Pitch. Fouled straight back. That was 99.8 miles an hour. Tieto faced the Isotopes in early July back in Round Rock. Two different outings, both scoreless, with a combined 4 strikeouts, but also 3 walks. He deals. And that is a called third strike. Conin couldn't pull the trigger. That fastball at 99 miles an hour. So now there's 2 outs. Kent still at second. It's up to Zach Veen. 2-2 tie game, bottom of the 6th. Veen looking to give the Isotopes the lead, and he's going to use his timeout before the at-bat begins. Tieto going into tonight, 35 walks against 52 strikeouts in 41 innings. So above average totals in both walks and strikeouts. Meanwhile, opponents only batting 190 against him. First pitch, fastball is high, 99 miles an hour. Veen has lined out and singled. 1-0 pitch. And a kind of three-quarter swing and a miss. Looked like Veen was trying to stop himself, couldn't. It was right at the top of the zone. Would have been a strike either way. 99-mile-an-hour heater. Now the 1-1 from Tieto. He's popped up, foul, left side, very high. Giving it a look as Espy now, but he'll just have a better view of where it ends up, which is bouncing into the second level. Strike two. Veen waiting. Ball and 2 strikes. Tieto's pitch. Ground ball sharply hit. Base hit left field. Goes the other way. Here comes Kent around third, and he scores. Zach Veen takes a fastball away, punches it the other direction, and the Isotopes have regained the lead 3-2. Well, I really like what Veen did here. He wasn't trying to do too much with it, just went with the pitch. Shortstop playing way up the middle, had no chance at it. Came in at 99.5, came out at 103.7. Now the batter is VMAL Machine. Machine's 1-for-2. Had a soft RBI single in the 4th inning. And first pitch. The lefty takes inside. Ball 1. Veen takes his lead. Was looking very closely at third base coach Pedro Lopez in case a play is on. Now the pitch home. into the air, left center field gap. No one's playing out that way. It hits the grass, then the warning track all the way to the wall. Veen around third base will get sent home, and he scores without a relay throw. VML Machine drives one left center, an RBI double. It's a 4-2 Isotopes lead. That was a fastball at 98 miles an hour, and what a great swing. Kept his head right down on it, drove it the left center field gap. 16th double, 55th RBI of the season for Machine. And now the pitching coach for Round Rock out to the mound for a visit. Isotopes Baseball is brought to you in part by Rio Grande Credit Union. They're the only ones with that fantastic Mariachi Rewards card. Get the debit, get the Visa, get both, but you can only get it at Rio Grande Credit Union. 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Chad Stevens now the batter. Tito's first pitch is a swing and a miss. Stevens late on that one, 100 exactly on the radar gun. And even with the high-octane fastballs, Isotope's been able to score two off Tito. His 0-1. Taken outside, ball. That's a ball, and the count is 1-1. Stevens has hit it to the third baseman twice, 0-2, a couple of ground outs. And the pitch takes inside. Even the slider, 92 from Tiedo. Infield doesn't play Stevens to pull too much. Outfield deep, straight away. 2-1 pitch up the middle on the ground. Gloved by the second baseman, Taylor throws across his body from behind the bag. Good defensive positioning. Gets him at first, ends the inning. But Isotopes regain the lead. Two runs, three hits, no errors, one left on base. We've completed two-thirds of tonight's game. 4-2, Albuquerque back into the lead over Round Rock on the Isotopes Multimedia Network.
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0: We are on to the seventh inning. Albuquerque has regained the lead 4-2 over Round Rock. Groundskeepers with some final tidying up of the infield after doing the drag after the sixth. Parker Mushinski on the mound. Diego Castillo at the plate. Castillo, the number eight hitter, and first pitch here in the seventh is a breaking ball in there for a called strike. Isotopes scored two in the fourth inning. Both teams scored two in the sixth. So the Isotopes have not trailed. They immediately answer after Round Rock tied it. And here's the 0-1. A wave and a miss. Nothing in two. Time now for Ultra Moments and Isotopes History is brought to you by Michelob Ultra. That's a superior light beer. It's brewed for those who understand that it's only worth it if you enjoy it. Michelob Ultra, play you for an Ultra. Roshinsky's 0-2 pitch. Very high for a ball. And let's go back to 2006. That's when the Isotopes were a Marlins affiliate. And in a game at New Orleans, the Isotopes came four outs away from throwing a no-hitter. It was a very unusual potential no-hitter. 1-2 pitch is very high. County has two balls and two strikes. There was five ejections in the game. Jeff Fulcino started. Six innings, no hits. Walked three, allowed a run. Pitch count was over 100, so he departed. Wes Wilkerson took over. Here's the pitch, and it's hit in the air to right field. Condon going back. He's got room, reaches up, makes the catch near the left shoulder. One away. And so Wes Wilkerson gets the next five outs, and then he plunked Marlon Byrd, and he was ejected from the game. Isotopes were throwing a no-hitter. Wes Wilkerson hits Marlon Byrd and gets ejected. And then the next pitcher, Josh Stewart, lost the no-hit bid. Infield single by George Lombard. Retired the next four batters. Isotopes settled for a one-hitter and a 9-1 victory. First pitch is taken. Ball one to Cooper Johnson. Isotopes have never thrown a no-hitter, home or away. They've taken one into the ninth inning a couple of times on the road. 1-0 pitch. Way outside. Ball two. One out, nobody on. Luschinski from the stretch at all times. And the pitch, there's a strike near the outside corner, makes it 2-1. Johnson's grounded out twice, right-handed hitter. Here's the pitch, it skips away from the catcher Betancourt to the backstop, and it's 3-1. Betancourt sets the target. Muschinski eyeballs it. The pitch hit high in the air. Left field into the twilight. Thompson's on the warning track, and he's called off by Veen, who makes the catch. The two of them real close to one another. Veen able to haul it in. Thompson got out of his way just enough, and there's two away. Well, the center fielder always has the right of way. Veen had to go the longest distance to get to it. Thompson's, looks like his glove was below Veen's, just in case Veen wasn't there. He was ready for the rebound, maybe. Two outs, nobody on. Jared Kelnick, the batter. And first pitch, low line drive, base hit right field. Kelnick's on for a third time. Singled and walked earlier, now a clean single again. He was on base three times yesterday as well. Well, that last flyout by Cooper Johnson, that's one of those balls where most of the time in Albuquerque, that's a home run. You get to July, monsoon season, a little bit more humid, a little bit more moisture in the air. Ball doesn't carry quite as much. There's a throw to first. Kelnick is back in standing. Now, Johnson didn't get all of it. The exit velocity was 93.3. Usually for home runs, they're over 100 or they're at least above 95 exit velocity. Here's the pitch home. It's a swing and a miss by Josh Smith. Strike one. The altitude doesn't change, but the environment of what's in the air does change come July, monsoon season here in Albuquerque. Oh, and one the count. Roshinsky the set. And his pitch is a little inside. Fastball missed. Stevens the count at 1-1. 4-2, Isotopes leading, seventh inning. Looking for back-to-back wins, the Topes are. 1-1. And that hit him. So Smith gets plunked by a slider on the front shoulder. Second Round Rock hitter to get plunked tonight. Aaron Zavala was hit last inning. Smith does not wear an elbow guard. That got him in the knee, actually. Excuse me. That got him, or at least around the knee. So two fly ball outs, then a single, a hit by pitch. Two on, two out. Jonah Bright at the plate. And Mashinsky steps off the rubber, and that's a disengagement. Long look in. Now he steps off again and says, Bencourt, come out here. We got to talk this over. Maybe a machine's going to come over as well, just in case translator is needed or a third set of eyes and ears and language. Everyone with the gloves covering the mouths. That is the third mound visit for the Isotopes. They have two remaining. And Mushinsky, not that I think that he was going to do a pickoff move, but he's not able to do one since he just stepped off twice. I'm sure he's just focused on getting the batter. Jonah Bride at the plate. Two on, two out. First pitch. Taking low, ball one. Bride's got a good eye. A .268 batting average, but a .386 on base. He has walked twice tonight. And here's the 1-0. There's a strike. Cut fastball near the outside corner. Actually, it looks like they're doing the fingers instead of the pitch calm. The 1-1 is taken low. So old-fashioned way to signal the pitch is in. Using fingers instead of the pitch calm device, a speaker that's in your pitcher's cap. Not everybody likes the pitch calm. And especially with a runner at second base. Got to remember, what's the indicator? The 2-1 is popped up very high into the twilight, shallow right. Condon coming in, calls off Amador. Looks like he's got his eyes on it. He does. He makes the catch, and the side is retired. No runs, one hit, no errors, two left. Time to stretch, middle of the seventh. It's Albuquerque 4, Round Rock 2 on the Isotopes Multimedia Network.
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0: The score is 4-2, Albuquerque leading Round Rock. 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New pitcher is right-hander Ryan Lobish drops down, and first pitch way inside. Ball one to Connor Capel. It's not submarine, but it's definitely much lower arm slot for Lobish. Kind of slingshots it at you. Works from the stretch. 1-0. Is a ground ball to the right side. Charging Bride. First baseman fields it. Takes it himself to the bag. Beats Capel by a couple of steps. Leadoff hitter retired here in the bottom of the seventh. Both teams have seven hits. Neither team has committed an error. Both teams have run into a lot of outs on the base paths. Round Rock has made five outs on the bases. The Isotopes two. And again, Albuquerque leading 4-2, bottom of the seventh. And Brian Betancourt takes the first pitch for a call strike. Betancourt is flied to left, then flied to center. The 0-1, way inside, all the way to the backstop on the fly. Betancourt getting out of the way of it. Count is even, 1-1. Betancourt a lefty. The pitch is fouled back. And it's 1-2. In the month of July, Lobos has been striking out a lot of hitters. A 39% strikeout rate this month. Started the season at AA Frisco. 21 appearances there. Then up to AAA Round Rock. 1-2 on the way. Reaching for it, little looper, shallow left, backpedaling, and here's the shortstop, Smith, to make the catch. Third baseman Espinel was backpedaling. Smith called him off, had a better angle at it. And there's two away. And now top of the order for Adiel Amador. Two outs, nobody on. This will be the fourth time through the Isotopes lineup. They are leading 4-2. And first pitch is in there for a called strike. Big sweeper. A lot of horizontal movement to that one. The set by Lobos, the pitch. Is a ground ball foul to the third base side. I'm going to late on that pitch. It's 0-2. Lobos was undrafted, played his college ball at Mercer University. Rangers signed him as an undrafted free agent in 2023. This is his third year as a pro. And the 0-2 pitch is high. Let's see if he goes back to the sweeper. He actually throws the sweeper just slightly more than his fastball. 1-2 pitch. He's in the dirt for a ball. That was a changeup that time. Amador able to lay off. Good discipline as usual. 2-2 the count. Amador has walked once tonight. Has 49 walks compared to 40 strikeouts this year. Pitch. Bouncing ball over the pitcher's head, but the shortstop, Smith, right at the bag at second. Fields throws on to first, and the Isotopes go down in order, 1-2-3. Seven innings now complete. It's Albuquerque 4, Round Rock 2, on the Isotopes Multimedia Network.
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0: It is now the eighth inning. Albuquerque Isotopes are six outs from victory with just a two-run lead, 4-2 over Round Rock. And the new pitcher for the Isotopes making his Isotopes debut is right-hander Nick Frasso. He was acquired in a trade between the Rockies and Dodgers on Monday. Rockies sent Seth Halverson to the Dodgers. Frasso goes to the Rockies. Both pitchers going to their respective AAA clubs. First pitch of the inning to Aaron Zavallo is taken high for a ball. We've seen Frasso quite a few times over the last couple of years pitching for Oklahoma City against the Isotopes. Out of the stretch, third base side of the rubber, his 1-0 is a swing and a miss. Well, Seth Halverson's a guy who's thrown his hard is 102, usually in the upper 90s. Frasso throws really hard, too. That last pitch, 96 miles an hour. Here's the 1-1, and that is fouled back. His last appearance for Oklahoma City was on Saturday, a scoreless inning at Tacoma. 21 appearances, one as a opener, the other's in relief, 1-2 very high. Frasso listed at 6'5", 200 pounds from Torrance, California. That's the Los Angeles metro area. He's 27 years old. 2-2 pitch is a wave and a miss. Struck him out, balls in the dirt. Betancourt throws down to first for the putout. So he got him with a really good changeup. Good way to start his Isotopes career, a strikeout. 4-2, Albuquerque leading. And the batter is John Taylor. Frasso went to college in Southern California at Loyola Marymount University. He's a Lion. Fourth round pick 2020 by the Blue Jays. First pitch called strike to Taylor. Strained his forearm, 2020 internal brace procedure. Some call that Tommy John Light in 2021. 0-1 is hit in the air left field. Thompson playing deep, sprinting in. It drops in front of him for a hit. And stopping at first base is Taylor. Off the end of the bat, just able to reach out on that changeup and bloop a single, his third hit of the game. Express have had a base runner in every inning. Well, they only scored in the sixth when they scored their only two runs. They're trailing 4-2. Santiago Espinal takes a called strike. Frasso traded from the Blue Jays to the Dodgers August 2nd, 2022. And then traded a second time earlier this week. Dodgers to Rockies. 0-1. Bouncing ball to short, could be two. Kent Fields flips to second. That's one. Amador to first. Double play. 6-4-3. Pitcher's best friend ends the inning. No runs, one hit, no errors. Nobody left. Bottom of the eighth coming up next. 4-2. Albuquerque leads Round Rock on the Isotopes Multimedia Network.
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0: 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Can't miss it. Nick Kent to start it off. Righty on righty. New pitcher is Gavin Collier. First pitch, fastball up and in, ball one. Kent has singled twice in his three at-bats. Isotopes with seven hits total. Again, they're leading 4-2. Collier deals. A swing and a foul straight back to make it 1-1. Isotopes two in the fourth. Both teams with two in the sixth. Lots of base runners, but lots of excellent defensive plays and guys being thrown out on the bases tonight. Kent takes way outside. It's 2-1. Well, last night in the eighth inning, Isotopes entered with a one-run lead. They exited with a five-run lead after scoring four insurance runs. See if they can do the same tonight. 2-1, called strike near the outside corner. Lights taking full effect, 8:46 Mountain Time here in Albuquerque, New Mexico. The 2-2 pitch is on the way. Popped up foul to the right side, well out of play. Still two balls and two strikes. Collier works out of the stretch. Hands just below the belt. His pitch is fouled off. Kent able to go down and get his bat on that one. Foul it straight back. Tough sweeper breaking down and away. Good job of fighting that one off. This will be the seventh pitch of the at-bat. On Dextrell and Thompson. The pitch. Missed for a ball. It'll be challenged by Cooper Johnson. Cooper got a challenge wrong in the second inning. They haven't had any since. And the verdict on this one is confirmed as a ball. And so the Express are out of timeouts. They go 0-2 tonight against umpire Brian Van Vranken. Isotopes still have one challenge remaining. 3-2. Liner foul down the third baseline. A couple of bounces and off the tarp. Kent out in front of that cutter. Pedro Lopez staying awake as that one was whizzing by him. This will be the ninth pitch of the at-bat. Swinging a foul straight back. Kent took ball one, fouled off a pitch, took ball two, took a called strike, fouled off two in a row, took ball three, fouled off two more. And now the 10th pitch from Gavin Collier to Nick Kent is a jam shot, foul. It's foul for now, and it's still foul. He got sawed off. He's checking to make sure the bat's still in one piece. It would have been ball four. It was way in on him, but he couldn't get the hands and the bat out of the way. This is the first batter of the inning, and this will be the 11th pitch from Collier. Here it comes. Kent, a swing and a miss. Struck him out, 98 miles an hour on the fastball. But Kent made him work. We'll see if the war of attrition helps his teammates. And Sterling Thompson will bat next. Sterling got a good view from the on-deck circle of 11 straight pitches, what the movement looks like, what the shape of those pitches are. Sterling, a left-handed batter, of course. They play him to pull on the infield. First pitch is taken outside. Sweeper missed, ball one. 4-2, Isotopes leading. Bottom of the eighth. Next pitch is a soft liner into center. That one's down for a base hit. Thompson able to get enough of the bat on that 96-mile-an-hour fastball. That's his first hit of the game. Isotopes Baseball brought to you in part by Allied Universal. Speed matters on the field. Integration matters in security. Allied Universal connects people, technology, and services to protect what matters most. Charlie Condon bats for the fourth time. Walk, single, strikeout. And first pitch. Way outside and low, ball one. Collier from the stretch. Thompson cautiously. The pitch is a called strike in the outside corner and the bottom of the zone. And now the 1-1 to Condon. Here it comes. Checked his swing. It missed a little outside. An appeal down to first. Condon did not go around enough for a check swing call. Two balls, one strike, the count on Condon. Outfield plays him very deep, pretty much straight away. Here's the pitch. This one's popped up, foul territory, might be playable. Bride checking how much room. No, he doesn't have room. It ends up in the first row, just beyond the first base dugout. Such an interesting dynamic as a first baseman on that play. You're running as fast as you can, and then you're trying to slow down at the same time as you watch the flight of the ball. 2-2, the count on Condon. Here's the pitch. Taken a little outside. Johnson caught it, framed it, trying to convince the umpire that it would be a strike. It was not. Computer would have agreed. Again, Round Rock is out of challenges. Charlie, very good eye on those outside pitches. 3-2, Thompson runs. It's hit high in the air to right field. Going back is Hover, edge of the warning track. Now on the track, makes the catch about 15 feet from the foul line. Thompson retreats back to first base. Condon hit it high, but didn't quite get all of it. And because it was high enough, that gave Hover plenty of time to run over and track it down. So now there's two outs, and the batter is Zach Veen. Veen, an RBI single that gave the Isotopes the lead back in the sixth. VMO machine followed with an RBI double. And that's why the Isotopes lead it 4-2 here in the eighth. And the first pitch is fouled straight back. Just off with that 98-mile-an-hour fastball. A All your sets, and a throw over, and Thompson's back with a head-first dive. Isotopes trying to make it back-to-back wins to begin this week. Trying to get back to 500 overall. They're 48-49 for the year right now. The pitch taken outside. Evens the count at 1-1. Last time the Isotopes won back-to-back games is when they were at Round Rock, July 2nd and 3rd. Pitch to Veen. Is driven right center field gap. That one's down for a base hit. Let's see if Thompson will score. Sliding to cut it off is Hover. He can. It goes all the way to the wall, so Thompson will score easily. Veen's on his way to third base, and he will be held there. It's an RBI triple for Veen, and the Isotopes have increased their lead to 5-2. Veen got a cutter down and away and smoked it into the right center field gap. That's his third hit of the game, his second RBI. He had to kind of reach down to get it and still pulled it in the gap. And Hover's sliding attempt was unsuccessful, and once that happens, that means runner from first is scoring, and the batter's probably getting a third. Mimeo Machine looks at the first pitch, called strike outside corner. Machine's driven in two tonight. 0-1 pitch is near his back foot, gets out of the way. Ball one. Machine hit one to the warning track, deep left center. Then a soft single to left, and then a double to that left center field gap. 2-for-3, two RBIs. And here's the 1-1 pitch. This one is hit very high center field. Playable for Kelnick coming in. At the spot, waits on gravity, makes the catch, side retired. But the Isotopes get an insurance run. They did it on two hits, no errors, one left on base. Last call for the Express when we come back. It's Albuquerque 5, Round Rock 2 on the Isotopes Multimedia Network.
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0: 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The new pitcher is right-hander T.J. Shook. It's a City of Las Vegas, New Mexico pitching change. It is a safe situation. Three-run lead. Round Rock trailing 5-2. And the Express will have their 7-8-9 spots in the order against Shook. Trevor Hover to lead it off. From the windup, Shook's first pitch is a little bit low. This will be challenged. Isotopes have one challenge remaining. Can't take it with you tomorrow. This is going to be extremely close. Players turn around, look at the video board, and the call is confirmed as a ball. So both teams go 0-2 in challenges. And a good night for home plate umpire Brian Van Vranken. Now the 1-0. A swing and a miss. Well, Shook has not pitched a whole lot this month. He's only pitched three times. And that's a combination of the All-Star break and going up to the major leagues, getting sent back down, not getting a whole lot of consistent work. The 1-1 is low and inside. It's a guy who is pitching at least two times, and more times than not, pitching three times per week for the Isotopes in the first couple of months. And now his 2-1 is way outside. In each of Shook's last three outings, he's given up runs. Blown save at Round Rock July 1st. Gave up four runs in the majors for the Rockies against the Giants in San Francisco July 9th. And then the loss against Sugar Land. 3-1 is taken, ball four. And so Hover draws a leadoff walk here in the ninth. Overall, Shook has given up nine runs in his last 3 2/3 innings over those three appearances. So TJ trying to shake those off. And the batter is Diego Castillo. First pitch, very high, ball one. Castillo has doubled, popped a third, fly to right. 1-0 pitch is a high foul ball out of play to the first base side. That one will land on the concourse, bounce onto the roof of the concessions. It's a 1-1 count. Shook has the sign, sets at the letters. Castillo waiting, the pitch. Taking low and away, trying to sweep her. It's 2-1. Hover takes his lead, short lead. There's the pitch. This one's hit in the air to left center field. Veen drifting over. He's underneath. It squares his shoulders, makes the catch. Retreating back to first base is Hover. Feel like that's a big out for Shook. Again, three straight outings, giving up runs, a couple of losses. From the minors to the majors, back to the minors, leadoff walk. Now he gets an out. And now he knows a double play grounder can end it. Isotopes finished off yesterday's ball game with a double play grounder. 3-run lead for the Topes here in the ninth. And the first pitch to Cooper Johnson is high, ball one. Johnson's 0-3. Hit one of the warning track his last at bat. That was caught. Pitch. A swing and a foul. Straight back. Had a mighty cut at that one. It's a 1-1 count now. Tomorrow, day baseball, 12:05. Continuing the year-long, every Thursday home game, a day game here in Albuquerque. 1-1 pitch is high. Ball two. Johnson waiting, Shook delivering. The pitch is outside. Betancourt tried to frame it, but definitely outside. Ball three. No wind at all. Flags not moving in right center. Amador shades up the middle at second. 3-1 pitch. Hit very high, left field, definitely playable. Thompson coming in, Kent going out. It's the left fielder Thompson making the catch. And that's the second out of the inning. We have had some very high fly balls and infield pop-ups tonight. And now the Isotopes one out from victory. Top of the order, here's Jared Kelnick. He has been a thorn in the Isotopes side already in this series. He's been on base six times. Five hits and a walk. Home run yesterday. That's his combined numbers in the two games. takes low, ball one. TJ started him off with a changeup. The machine is not going to hold on Hover at first base. He's going to play right behind him, give him a little bit more reaction time. And the pitch, low and inside near the back foot, ball two. So Shook has fallen behind all four hitters in the inning, either 2-1 or 2-0. Kelnick waiting. Here's the pitch. And it's low and inside again, ball three. Well, if Kelnick walks, that'll bring the potential tying run to the plate. You got Josh Smith on deck. They've gone changeup, cutter, cutter. And now the 3-0 is popped up. This should do it. Left center field. Veen coming in, calling for it, waving his arms. Squeezes it. Ball game over. Isotopes win again. 5-2 the final. Albuquerque over Round Rock. The Topes have taken the first two games of this six-game set. So on a 3-0 count, Kelnick swings, pops it up. All three outs in the ninth inning are fly ball outs after the leadoff walk. For our audience on radio, keep it right here. Southwest Copy Systems postgame show is coming up next. We'll add up all the totals, game highlights, and recap. Give you some news about the Rockies' day game in Denver earlier today against the Nationals, and we will look ahead to tomorrow's afternoon game here in Albuquerque. For our television audience watching us on Bally Sports Live, this concludes tonight's broadcast. Once again, next game tomorrow night, game three of the series, Round Rock undecided. It was going to be Marco Gonzalez. He's in the big leagues. Isotope scheduled to go with right-hander Jake Brooks. And first pitch is scheduled for 12:05 Mountain Time tomorrow. For everyone at Windfire Productions, led by our director, Stephen Williams, my name is Josh Sushan. We all appreciate you watching. We'll talk to you again tomorrow afternoon. Again, the final, the Rockies affiliate defeats the Rangers affiliate. Albuquerque 5, Round Rock 2. And this is the Albuquerque Isotopes Multimedia Network.
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0: 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Here are the totals on this Wednesday night for victorious Albuquerque. 5 runs, 9 hits, no errors. Isotopes lead 4 on base. And for Round Rock, the Rangers affiliate, 2 runs, 8 hits, no errors, and the Express strand 8 runners on base. Winning pitcher was Parker Mushinski. He was the pitcher of record when the Isotopes took the lead in the bottom of the sixth. Parker is 2-1. The loss goes to Emiliano Tiedo. He gave up those 2 runs in the sixth inning. His record is now 3-4. And the save goes to T.J. Shook, his 8th of this season. Time of the game was 2 hours.

0: Bells, including highlights from this one when we come back. Again, 5-2, Albuquerque defeated Round Rock, and this is the Isotopes Multimedia Network.
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0: 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All right, let's get to the game recap of this one. Neither team scored in the first 3.5 innings, but there were some interesting defensive plays. In the first inning, Bryant Betancourt, the Isotopes catcher, threw out Jonah Bride trying to steal second to end that inning. In the second inning, Betancourt threw out another would-be base stealer, Santiago Espinal, at second base. Meanwhile, in the bottom of the second, the Round Rock catcher, Cooper Johnson, threw out Charlie Condon trying to steal. Now let's go to the third inning. Diego Castillo doubled. Cooper Johnson grounded out, and that brought Jared Kelnick to the plate. Jared Kelnick, top of the order, hits a flare into shallow center. That one's down for a base hit. Veen charges, plays it on one bounce. He threw out a guy yesterday. Today, his throw, he got him again! Second straight for Veen. And getting back to first base will be Kelnick. Two straight games. Veen cutting down a runner at home plate. Zach Veen now has 9 outfield assists this year, including 5 at home plate. And so he saves a run there. And now let's go bottom third. Isotopes went down in order. 1-2-3. Top of the fourth. There was a one-out walk issued by Ryan Miller. I guess I should have said Evan Shaver was the Isotopes pitcher that started the game. 3 scoreless for him with some help from his defense. Ryan Miller took over in the fourth. Aaron Zavala walked. And then Bryant Betancourt, well, he didn't get a would-be base stealer, but he backpicked Zavala, who had taken too big of a lead from first base and got thrown out there. And so 3 assists for Betancourt from behind home in the first 4 innings of that game, of tonight's game. All right, the scoring began in the bottom of the fourth. Adiel Amador walked. A hit-and-run single by Nick Kent put runners at first and third. Sterling Thompson, the batter. On the ground, fielded by the first baseman. He looked at home. He'll go to second and get one, and then no throw back to first. And now scoring from third is Amador. And so the Isotopes end up with a run on a ground out in which they almost had somebody out at home and almost had a double play grounder against them. So kind of a funky play and a little bit of indecision by Jonah Bride. Ultimately, it was really good base running by Adiel Amador. Didn't run too soon, and then once he saw the throw go to second, that was his cue to take off, and he scored. Next up was Charlie Condon. He singled. Meanwhile, Thompson had been thrown out trying to advance on a ball that was in the dirt, so that was the Isotopes' second out made on the bases. So now you got Condon at first base. Zach Veen then singled to right. 2 on, 2 out. VML Machine, the batter. And now the 1-2. Off the end of the bat, a little flare on the ground. It's in the left field for a base hit. Condon's getting waved in, and he scores without a throw. machine.

0: just flipped the bat, punches it into left, RBI single. It's 2-0 Isotopes. So the Isotopes able to parlay four singles and a walk into two runs there in the fourth. Neither team scored in the fifth inning. And that took us to the sixth inning. Ryan Miller walked the first batter, struck out the second, walked the third. That brought Parker Mushinski into the game. He hit the first batter that he faced. And so he got bases loaded and John Taylor the batter. Bases loaded, one out. The pitch is on the ground. Base hit right field past Amador. That's going to score Kelnick. Here comes Bride. And the throw, one hopper tag is in time. They got him. Charlie Condon throws out the would-be tying run. And so it's a one-run single for Taylor, and the Isotopes do still have the lead at 2-1. The inning was not over, and the Express still looking to tie it up. Next up was third baseman Santiago Espinal. 1-2 pitch is a low-line drive down the left field line. It's a fair ball, just a fair. Around third base, here comes Zavala to score, and they'll hold the second runner at third. Santiago Espinal's got a little looping double down the left field line. That ties it up. It's 2-2 here in the sixth. Next up was Trevor Hover. Hit a ground ball to second. Diving play by Adiel Amador to end the inning. Some more good defense there. And it didn't take long for the Isotopes to regain the lead after Round Rock had tied it. Bottom six, Emiliano Tieto took over. Nick Kent singled. Went to second on a balk. Next two batters struck out. And that brought Zach Veen to the plate. Tieto's pitch. Ground ball sharply hit, base hit left field, goes the other way. Here comes Kent around third, and he scores. Zach Veen takes a fastball away, punches it the other direction, and the Isotopes have regained the lead 3-2. We're going to make that the Jack Daniel's Tennessee Whiskey play of the game. Really, it's the quantity of plays of the game made by Zach Veen tonight, as he will not be done in the Harlights. Jack Daniel's Tennessee Whiskey, proud sponsor of the Isotopes. Every drop of Jack is mellowed through sugar maple charcoal for that signature smooth taste. Now that is what makes Jack, Jack. Whether neat on the rocks or with a splash of cola, enjoy the game with a true American classic. Please drink responsibly. So hopes we're not done at the bottom of the sixth. Next up was VML Machine. Now the pitch home. Hit in the air, left center field gap. No one's playing out that way. It hits the grass, then the warning track all the way to the wall. Veen around third base will get sent home, and he scores without a relay throw. VML Machine drives one left center, an RBI double. It's a 4-2 Isotopes lead. In the bottom of the seventh inning, top of the seventh inning, Parker Mushinski got the first two outs, a single, a hit by pitch. Now all of a sudden you got the tying run on, and the go-ahead run at the plate, but able to retire Jonah Bryant on a fly out to right. Bottom of the seventh, Isotopes went down in order. In the eighth inning, Nick Frasso made his Isotopes debut, went strikeout, single, double play, grounder. So now we go bottom eight. Isotopes a two-run lead, looking for insurance runs off Gavin Collier. With one out, Sterling Thompson singled to center. After Charlie Condon flew out to the warning track, that meant two outs, and Zach Veen up next. Is driven right center field gap. That one's down for a base hit. Let's see if Thompson will score. Sliding to cut it off is Hover. He can't. It goes all the way to the wall, so Thompson will score easily. Veen's on his way to third base, and he will be held there. It's an RBI triple for Veen, and the Isotopes have increased their lead to 5-2. What a night for Veen. Three hits, two RBIs, a run scored. He threw out a runner at the plate. He caught another ball on the warning track in left center as well. On to the top of the ninth inning, T.J. Shook walked the first batter, and then he got Castillo on a fly out to center, Johnson on a fly out to left, and last batter of the game was Jared Kelnick. And now the 3-0 is popped up. This should do it. Left center field, Veen coming in, calling for it, waving his arms, squeezes it, ball game over. Isotopes win again, 5-2 the final, Albuquerque over Round Rock. The Topes have taken the first two games of this six-game set. So that's how it sounded on this Wednesday evening in front of an enthusiastic crowd of 8,133. All right, let's take another break here on the Southwest Copy Systems postgame show. Then we'll come back. We'll let you know how the Rockies did in Denver. Check the scores around the Pacific Coast League and look ahead to tomorrow. This is the Isotopes Multimedia Network.
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0: Final segment of the Southwest Copy Systems postgame show. 5-2 the final. Albuquerque defeats Round Rock. The Isotopes have won the first two of this six-game series. The Isotopes parent club, Colorado Rockies, once again playing the final game of a three-game series where it's tied 1-1. So the rubber game of a series. They got a good start from Gabriel Hughes. The former Isotope went five innings, allowed just one run, and struck out five. But the Washington Nationals broke it open with six runs off the Rockies' bullpen in the seventh inning, and they rolled to an 8-0 victory. And so the Rockies once again lose the rubber game of the series. They did that Sunday against the Reds. They did that today against the Nationals. They are now 3-11, and the deciding game, the rubber game of a three-game series, that is the worst record in the majors in such games. Do want to tell you about the Red Sox winning streak. A day-night doubleheader today for Boston after they were rained out yesterday. They won the first game 6-3. That made it 15 consecutive victories. But in the nightcap, the winning streak comes to an end. The Orioles victorious 5-1 in that one. All right, let's get to the scores around the Pacific Coast League. There's a couple of interleague games between Pacific Coast League and International League, including in Sugar Land, where the Astros affiliate, the Space Cowboys, win a dramatic game. In 10 innings, Nashville scored two, top of the 10th. Sugarland answers three, bottom of the 10th, to win at 6-5. So first place Sugarland is now 17-6 in the second half of the season. Also a final in Sacramento, 7-1. Sacramento defeats Oklahoma City. That is the Giants affiliate over the Dodgers affiliate. Other three games are still in progress. Triple-A interleague style going on in Utah. Omaha with an 8-2 lead over Salt Lake. And the biggest little city, Reno at home, leading Tacoma 4-3, middle of the sixth inning. And in Las Vegas, it's a 2-1 lead, Las Vegas over El Paso. They're only in the fourth inning there in Southern Nevada. So you're up to date with all the scores around the Pacific Coast League, and that'll wrap up the Southwest Copy Systems postgame show. We invite you to join us tomorrow afternoon. Isotopes will look to make it three consecutive victories over Round Rock. Our coverage will begin with Isotopes on Deck at 11:45 a.m. Mountain Time. First pitch is set for 12:05. As for the starters, it was supposed to be Marco Gonzalez for Round Rock. He recently got called up by the Rangers. Could be a bullpen game. Could be somebody new. We'll find out tomorrow. And the Isotopes set to go with Jake Brooks, who will be making his fourth start since he was promoted from Double-A Hartford. He's thrown the ball really well in his first three outings. Once again, first pitch at 12:05 Mountain Time tomorrow, pregame at 11:45 a.m. Now for our studio engineer, Kalina Scalone, I'm Josh Sushon. Thanking you for listening and saying goodnight here from Rio Grande Credit Union Field. Again, the final. Rockies affiliate defeats the Rangers affiliate. That's Albuquerque 5, Round Rock 2. 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
8: We'll have you covered, with Sunday Night Football's presentation, but we'll have you covered right here on Westwood One Sports. Super duper excited for that. We'll get into the National Football League coming up in the 12 o'clock hour on the East Coast. We're going to keep things on the gridiron, though. I teased it going to break. Yeah, I know how I feel about Kurt Cignetti. He is somebody to me. I have like a Mount Rushmore of like sports athletic figures that I want to meet, right? Kurt Cignetti is definitely on that list. There may be a new big head on my Mount Rushmore. And his name is Pete Golding, the new head coach for Ole Miss. To me, is a guy that's got plenty of juice, guy that's got plenty of swagger. And it feels like throughout these SEC media days, every time he opens his mouth, he has me ready to run through a damn wall. This guy gets it. And the combination of him and Trinidad Chambliss, I'm intrigued. I know how I feel about Trinidad. I think he is, without a shadow of a doubt, the best quarterback within the landscape of the SEC. And I think Ole Miss is kind of the sleeping giant of the conference. The team that I think has a chance to punch their ticket to the college football playoff that no one's really talking about. Everyone's kind of writing them off within the landscape of the SEC, it feels like, to me at least. But obviously, if you're Pete Golding, you know, you hope to either replicate the success of last year or take it a step further. Obviously, it was a very unique end to the season with the way that they lost in the CFP and then the tumultuous exit of one Lane Kiffin. Pete Golding today, the soundbite that's got America buzzing. Golden talked about his relationship with Lane Kiffin.
9: Look, you know, I get this everywhere we go. So we're on our caravan tour right now with Ole Miss. So we go every Tuesday and Thursday and take a couple players and go around the country. So we go Q&A with everybody. So it's everybody tell me how you really feel about them. You know, they're like this intimate, you know, environment. But Lane and I are good. Like, so, you know, I did not know Coach Kiffin prior to taking the Ole Miss job. I think everybody just assumes Alabama. I wasn't at Alabama when Coach Kiffin was, you know. So I didn't come to Ole Miss because of Coach Kiffin. I came to Ole Miss to be at Ole Miss to raise three kids. So, you know, our relationship really grew in those 3.5 years. And he did a lot for me. And I was very, very appreciative of how he treated me and my family and learned a lot from him. So I have no ill will towards Coach Kiffin. He texts me on a regular basis, and there's certain things that we'll talk about, and there are certain things that we don't talk about. He's very competitive, just like I'm very competitive.
8: I love it. Honesty from Coach Golden. Honestly. And I think when it comes to the landscape of college football and why I love Kurt Cignetti so much, and really why that Indiana team was so damn good last year, thought they did a brilliant job maneuvering the transfer portal. Clearly. And then two, when you have I don't even want to call him a no-nonsense coach. I just think, and this is how I was during my mediocre playing career in high school and college. I wanted a coach, and I'm like this in my professional life too, as far as my bosses. I want to know exactly where the hell I stand when it comes to work, when it comes to my positioning within the program. I don't want there to be any guessing that has to go on. And based off of the way that Kurt Cignetti ran that Indiana program last year, there was no guessing. Last couple of years, there was no guessing. He set a standard from day one, and it was up to the guys to either fall in line or go play for another institution. That's the type of personality that that I think Coach Golding is. And you talk about honesty, you talk about transparency. Showed it to you there with him talking about his relationship with Coach Kiffin. He also gave a quote to David Hale of ESPN. He kind of gave some insight into what he said to Trinidad Chambliss, how he convinced Chambliss not to enter the transfer portal. He said, quote, "I said, Google Lane Kiffin, the dude that they would have built a statue of out here 3 days ago. Google his name right now. They wouldn't piss on him if he was on fire. And they're going to do the same thing to you if you decide to leave Ole Miss." First of all, hell of a quote. First and foremost, just to get across what he was trying to say. You know how much you have to hate someone to watch them literally burning and you wouldn't even take a whiz on them to help them out? That's the type of hate. That's the type of hate that exists within college football. That's the type of hate that exists within the landscape of the SEC. But when it comes to this conference as a whole, I believe that the national championship drought continues. I do. I think the national championship drought for the SEC continues in 2026. There are so many teams outside of the conference that I think have a real shot at this thing. And based off of the odds that you see via our friends at the DraftKings Sportsbook, based off the odds that you see, the SEC has got, according to DraftKings, three teams that really have a legitimate shot. Two teams, if we're being frank. That's Texas at plus 750 and Georgia at plus 850. Bulldog fans out there, and I know we got nationwide reach here on our over 200-plus affiliates as well as on YouTube. Bulldog country, please listen up. And during this college football season, this is what you'll learn about me. I don't have an official dog in the fight. I guess I'll have to by the time week zero comes around because this is a prediction-based industry. But I don't have any dogs in the fight. I call real and fake. And going into 2026, and I even felt this way last year watching them throughout the college football playoff. Kirby Smart and the Bulldogs don't have an offense good enough to win a national championship. They simply don't. They're great on both sides of the line of scrimmage. We know what they keep on the defensive side, but the reality is they were lucky to get as far as they got last year. That offense is like watching paint dry. It is unimaginative. For as great as Kirby is on the defensive side of the football as a tactician, whatever the hell they're cooking up offensively with this horizontal passing game that they love to run, it's garbage. Of all of the teams that qualified last year for the college football playoff, that Georgia offense was the ugliest, without a shadow of a doubt. And when you look at what they did in the portal and you look at what they have returning, how do you feel any better? What's the difference between this year's Georgia team and last year's Georgia team? Because as you saw in the CFP, you can't bring a damn pea shooter to an AR-15 shootout. And that's what happened when you ran into Trinidad Chambliss and company. A group that's got real weapons on that side of the football. A group that can score 30 on any given evening. Vegas loves Georgia. They've built a reputation. They've earned preseason accolades. They've earned it. But look at the way that they've went out in the last two college football playoffs, guys. Not enough offense. Bottom line. It's the reality of it. Not enough offense. So that's one of America's sweethearts when it comes to the SEC is the Georgia Bulldogs. The other team that America loves is a team that I love as well. It is Texas. I think Texas, you want to talk about teams that really went into the portal and kicked ass, bringing in Raleigh Brown, bringing in Hollywood Smothers. They got some dudes, man. Cam Coleman, obviously. It's let's not. We can do a whole 4 hours on Texas and the SEC, but let's be very frank about what's going to make or break 2026 for the Longhorns. I'm not giving away state secrets. I'm telling it to you how a TI is keeping it 8 more than 92. What was the talk last year with Texas? And what's the talk going into this summer? Arch Manning and his finish last year. Oh, Archie, he was so good at the end of last year. Well, guess what? With the schedule that the Longhorns have this year, do that garbage you did last year if you want. Start off slow if you want. Don't play well until Halloween if you want, Arch Manning. And you may get benched next year. Got to win if you're Coach Sark at Texas. Too much talent, too much money on this roster. They've got to have the quarterback be the glue and bring it all together. The other big question mark is this, because there were some gambles by the Longhorns. The decision to bring in Coach Muschamp. How will that end up paying off? It's a group that lost some NFL talent, but we know how it is out in Longhorn country. They replenish. They've always got their cup empty and ready to go, first in line at the water cooler. They're going to find talent. The question is, though, for the Longhorns, at the quarterback position, can Arch Manning be the guy that brings it all together? And if you really want to get nitpicky with that group, the offensive line's got some question marks as well in terms of what they could be for 2026. The big dark horse, though, as I said to start the segment here, the dark horse team to where if a couple of things go their way, they can be right back where they were a year ago. I look at Ole Miss, man. I do. You bring back Trinidad Chambliss. You bring back Kawan Lacy. You've got dudes, man. You do. And they're another team that got busy within the landscape of the portal. But I believe Trinidad Chambliss ultimately is going to be the most impactful player in the SEC during 2026. It's why I give them, talking about Ole Miss, a legit shot as a dark horse. I don't know if I'm going to go with one team for the season. I said this a moment ago, too. I don't know if there's one team that I'm going to root for throughout the course of the 2026 season. But there are a couple that I look at and go, yeah, I can see them getting all the way. I feel like Vegas feels the exact same way in terms of the odds. I love Oregon. I love Ohio State. I love Miami. I love Indiana. Yeah, I love the Hoosiers still. I know some people out there saying, what do you mean you like Indiana? What are the Hoosiers going to be? It's another group that I think, hey, depending on what Josh Hoover could be, I know what they've got up front on the offensive line. I know what they got up front on the defensive line. And I know what they brought in by way of the portal. They're another team that I look at and go, yeah, 2026 could be their year. Going into last college football season, did we all feel like it was Ohio State or bust? Was that kind of the conversation around the landscape of college football? This year, maybe I'm out of touch. Hit me up, 310-840-4910, if you think any differently. I don't know if there is a clear-cut national title favorite. I think there's more parity this year in college football than there's been in a long time. And you saw it last year with Indiana. That's true. Indiana came out of nowhere. The big question is, who's going to be this year's Indiana? I named you 8 or 9 teams. All of them, though, I think most college football fans feel like, yeah, those teams have a legitimate shot. Who's going to be this year's Indiana? Maybe it's Ole Miss. 310-840-4910 is the number. A lot more to get to here on West Football and Sports Tonight. Coming up in exactly 22 minutes, an update on the LeBron James sweepstakes and a Western Conference dark horse that I'm eager to share with you all. We'll do that coming up in about 22 minutes, top of the midnight hour on the East Coast as we get you up to 3 a.m. When we come back, though, are the Pelicans even trying? And then we got big numbers in from the World Cup. That is next here on Westwood One Sports Night. 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
8: 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You can hit us up and keep the convo going on X as well. It is at N-E-L-L underscore B-T-P. I want to get to some crazy-ass World Cup numbers here in a second because, I'll be honest, now that it's over, categorize the World Cup for what it is. One of the best sports distractions in American sports history. I'm telling you. You all can pretend all that you want. And after I read these numbers, it's going to make me look like an absolute jackass. But you all can pretend all that you want, that you really care about football and soccer. Great. No, you don't. What the World Cup exposed is that you all are a front-running soccer country. That's what it exposed. It also exposed that these major pro soccer leagues out there across the world, they need to do a better job increasing the visibility of the sport. We'll get to the numbers here in a second. I read this earlier, and when I read it, I had to look twice. First and foremost, NBA Central, we all know this NBA account. They're like an aggregator account, but they're the OG NBA aggregator account. So they got some respect in the game. You know what I'm saying? First and foremost, this picture that they used of Joe Dumars' ass is the most unflattering photo you could ever choose of an executive. If I was Joe Dumars, I would sue. The pose that he's holding screams like, hold the hell on. Because the caption above it points out probably one of the biggest basketball blunders in the NBA this offseason that's gone totally under the radar. The Pelicans last year were 26-56. They couldn't make their own first-round pick because they dealt it away the year prior to the Hawks to get Derek Queen. It's no offense to DQ. He a terp. No, we got a strong base in the DMV right now. Relax. But the reality is, after doing what they did last year, after being one of the bottom feeders of the Western Conference, going 26-56, they followed it up with one of the most uneventful offseasons in recent memory. They didn't make a trade. They didn't sign a free agent. 14 of the 15 players that played last year are returning for the New Orleans Pelicans. So no matter how bad, and this was a segment that was made specifically for some suffering NFL franchises and suffering NBA franchises as well. If you're a Jets fan, if you're a Browns fan, if you're a Kings fan, if you're a Bulls fan, if you thought your organization didn't give a rat's ass, if you thought your team was just mailing it in, look at the Pelicans. Could you imagine being a Pelicans fan? The attendance at the Smoothie King Center, despite what Jordan Poole's lying ass would try to tell you, was piss poor last year. And it's going to be piss poor again this year. They're doing this expansion right now in the NBA. It's coming. We're going to get Seattle. We're going to get Vegas. Why don't we just get one now and send the Pelicans off somewhere? Downright trifling, the lack of activity from Joe Dumars and company this offseason. If you're a Pelicans fan out there, God bless you. I would say your football team gives you something to root for, but they don't either. Sorry. I'm sorry to the city of New Orleans. On to the World Cup, because I thought these numbers were staggering. And you all deserve a pat on the back. And when I say you all, I mean the callers of this show, the rabid sports fans out there across the country. I was totally shocked by this. I said it leading, I remember the day before, 2 days before, I guess, the World Cup started. Full transparency. I didn't even know the thing was happening. Not that I didn't know it was happening. I didn't know it was happening in 2 days. I was very much asleep at the wheel in terms of the significance that it had. But after watching the United States men's national team and their opening round match, it became very clear just how important this tournament was, not just to soccer fans, but to the United States, period, as a country. The TV numbers, though, they're officially in. The World Cup numbers on Fox are staggering. I highlighted some of my favorite ones that I wanted to give to you, because there are 10 ridiculous ones here, but I want to give some context to some of these here. So, the total number of minutes watched on Fox, on FS1, and on Tubi, 124.5 billion minutes were watched of soccer. To put that number into context, the entire 2025 Fox NFL regular season totaled 113.2 billion minutes, meaning the World Cup outdrew the entire NFL on Fox slate, guys. You know how ridiculous that is? Think about how short the World Cup was. It kicked the NFL's ass, in theory. Something that I didn't think was possible. If I was to come up here on this platform that I have and tell you all that, hey, I think more people are going to watch the World Cup longer than people watch the NFL on Fox, you would try and have me fired. What does this mean? And I chose that number for a specific reason. What does this mean? It's what I started off the show with, or talked about, started off the segment with, rather. Clearly, there is an appetite for soccer in this country. There is. Someone's missing the boat. I don't know who's responsible for it. The number one most watched soccer league in the world, I believe, is the Premier League. If I'm not mistaken, right? It's the Premier League. Where's the visibility of it? Why isn't the Premier League doing numbers on whatever platform they're on? Because clearly, right, based off of these numbers, not only is there an appetite for it, what did Denzel Washington say? That brother's starving. They're starving for it. I'm not. You know what I'm saying? I'll take the NFL on Fox all day long, 7 days out the week, twice on Sundays. But there is a sector of you out there, and I guess sector is kind of underscoring it here. There is a lump sum of you out there who were geeked up about the World Cup and probably deep down in your heart of hearts wish that you got to consume more soccer. Question is, what are the sports leagues, or what is the Premier League in particular, going to do to make that happen? Most importantly, what are our local television stations. When I say local, I don't mean local. I mean our national television stations, your Foxes, your NBCs, etc. There's a bag to be made, people. The big question is, who is going to ultimately secure it? That is the question. A lot more to get to here on Westwood One Sports Night. Youngest in charge, Linnell Willingham, back in the saddle, fresh off of the staycation. I'm fresh. I'm re-energized. I'm ready to rock. 49 days away from the start of the NFL season, I'll give you my top six NFL storylines heading into training camp coming up in exactly 1 hour. When we come back, though, we started off the show with this. We got to get right back to it, man. We have an update in the LeBron James sweepstakes. There is a dark horse suitor that has emerged in the Western Conference. I'll tell you who next.
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8: I think if you're LeBron James, man, I get that you love Kyrie. I get that you love Anthony Davis. You shouldn't be prioritizing playing with your buddies. LeBron should be prioritizing winning. And I hope that in the back of his mind he is. I hope that at the end of the day is what is, you know, priority number one. and AD and Kyrie are just kind of byproducts of that, right? The Wizards, to me, whether you all want to believe it or not, are one of the dark horse destinations for LeBron. Another dark horse organization for LeBron James is the Houston Rockets. Why are the Houston Rockets a dark horse destination potentially for LeBron? Because they have the assets to go get Kyrie Irving from the Dallas Mavericks. So what does the reporting say? The reporting says LeBron's taking long on this decision because he's trying to give potential suitors the option to acquire Anthony Davis, who is very unavailable for trade, according to Will Dawkins, the GM of the Wizards, or Kyrie Irving, both teammates that he won championships with. I understand the logic if you're LeBron James. I get it. You want to rock with a dude that you know you could trust. AD's not available, though. Kyrie Irving, we don't know if he's available or not. I think he's available for the right price. I firmly believe that. For sure. Now, this is where the Rockets are actually very interesting as a potential suitor. Think about what Kyrie Irving is and where you are organizationally if you're the Dallas Mavericks. I know there are some folks in Dallas that are optimistic about what Kyrie and Cooper Flagg could be long-term. But the reality is, if you could flip Kyrie for assets, you're not winning anything in the Western Conference this year, even with the duo. As much respect as I have for Kyrie Irving, and as much respect as I have for Cooper Flagg, you will not accomplish anything of significance within the landscape of the West with those two as your duo. So if you're Dallas, let's get creative here. If you're Dallas, let's find a way to set us up better for the future, which is what matters when it comes to that organization, because Cooper Flagg is going into his second year in the NBA. It's the reality of it. Your timeline, different than 33, 34-year-old Kyrie Irving. Why do I bring up the Rockets? Because the Rockets can give the Mavericks something that's very important to them. They control the Mavericks' 2029 first-round pick. I think that's a very fascinating piece of all this. And some of you are saying, 2029? That's three seasons away. When you are the Mavericks, when you're a team that was in the bottom of the Western Conference, that's young as hell, your future assets matter. Your future draft capital is important. One, so you can draft their own guys. Two, you can flip it into somebody else. The Rockets having control of that pick, I think, makes them a potential suitor for one Kyrie Irving. Because if you're Dallas, you like Kyrie. You may not think your prospects in the West are great with him, but you like what he brings to your organization. You like what he brings for your first-year head coach. So it's not like he has no value. But what's more valuable is your own assets in the future. If you are the Dallas Mavericks, man, get on the phone. If you're the Houston Rockets, rather. Get on the phone with Dallas. Dangle the 2029 pick. Dangle Fred VanVleet in terms of a salary match if you got to. And put yourself as one of the favorites for LeBron James. Could you imagine Kyrie Irving, Amen Thompson, LeBron, Jabari Smith, Alperen Sengun, you got Tari Eason coming off the pine. That's Kevin Durant. Did I even mention Kevin Durant? Did I mention Kevin Durant, guys? I didn't even mention KD. So I just gave you a BS lineup potentially. But think about it. How formidable would that group be in the Western Conference? With Kyrie, Amen Thompson, KD, LeBron, Sengun, Jabari Smith, Tari Eason. Those two be coming off the bench at that point. Come on, man. Everything's bigger in Texas, right? The move should be as well. Here's the other piece of this, though. It kind of where I want to shift the direction of this conversation as we roll throughout this midnight hour on the East Coast right here on Westwood One Sports Night. I'm going to say the quiet part out loud, if we're being honest here. And I alluded to this at the opening of the show. LeBron James is clearly signaling with, one, how long this is taking, and then, two, the reports that continue to trickle out. LeBron is clearly signaling, one, and we've heard this alluded to by a couple of prominent guys, LeBron wants to play a couple more years. I have now moved past the thought of next year, or this year rather, being LeBron's last year. I've moved past that thought. LeBron is clearly signaling that he wants to win, right? And it's not, when I say win, I'm not talking about being the 3 seed in the Western Conference.

0: you should. Say goodbye. 310-840-4910 is not. We're having this is a live radio show, ladies and gentlemen. You know how we get down. Triple M out in Dallas. Can you tell us what the 3M stand for, brother?
1: So I grew up watching LeBron James. Like I'm like 2, maybe 3 years younger than him. But I think at his age, if he wins another championship, he will surpass Michael Jordan. Because what was Michael Jordan doing at LeBron's age?
0: Smoking cigars and think about NASCAR endeavors. You damn right.
1: Hello?
0: So clearly there's some sort of problem we're having.
1: I think something's wrong with the calls. Reception, so
0: we're put a pause on the calls for a second. Perfect time. If you want to chime in, you can continue to do so at 310-840-4910. We'll figure it out, I promise you. In the meantime and in between time, let's get to it, man. 49 days to go until night one of the NFL season. Seahawks, Patriots. Before we get there, though, we have some business to handle. Most NFL coaches will tell you that what happens in the fall and in the winter, those habits are built right now. You smell that? I can hear the freshly cut grass. Smell the freshly cut grass, rather. I can hear the cleats clicking and clacking on the concrete. NFL training camp is on the horizon. I'll give you my top 6 NFL storylines heading into training camp next here on Westwood One Sports Night.
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0: Yes, indeedy. Westwood One Sports Night continues. Whitney Youngers and Charles Linnell Willingham still kicking it with you as we get you up to 3 a.m. Eastern Time. We're over halfway through the show. We got an hour and a half left to go. Time flies when you're having a good time. We've talked a lot of NBA. If you're on the line, stay there. I want to get your thoughts on the NFL as well. Guys, don't look now, man. Don't look now. We're 49 days away, peeps, from the start of the NFL regular season. Seahawks, Patriots, from Lumen Field in Seattle, the official ring ceremony, inject it all into my veins, guys. Because we're here. We have suffered for months. And honestly, shout out to the NCAA tournament. Shout out to this World Cup. Shout out to NBA free agency. Shout out to the NBA draft. We've had some things here along the way that have kind of helped us, you know, row our way down the stream here. It hadn't been totally, you know, terrible throughout what they call the dead period here in this industry. But we're getting ready to jump right into it. Because once we have that first show where it's all football from second one to second 3 minute and 3 hour and 54 second, three hour and 54 minutes rather, once we get to that point, it'll be all football all the time. That's what I'm geeked up for. That's what you all are geeked up for. We'll talk a lot of college football. We'll talk a lot of National Football League. But when it comes to the NFL this year in particular, I said it last week, man. I'm not sure if we've had a season in recent memory where the clear-cut favorite is, like, so much better than the rest of the pack. The LA Rams, to me, have the best chances to win the Super Bowl. They've got the best odds via our friends at the DraftKings Sportsbook. So, yeah, when it comes to the LA Rams, I think every football fan out there across the country feels like, without a shadow of a doubt, they are the team to beat. I don't remember going, even during the peak of the Chiefs' run, right? Do we ever feel like no one else had a shot? There was always like Buffalo, could Buffalo get over the hump? There was always the talk of, well, can Lamar and company get over the hump? We watched Joe Burrow actually, you know, take this brother down, talking about Patty Mahomes. But like, even during their run, they never felt invincible. I'm telling you now, this Rams team, especially if they can somehow get Aaron Donald back, and God bless whatever quarterback has to be under center against that defense. But man, they're starting to feel like a title run is inevitable here. It's starting to feel like the Rams, without a shadow of a doubt, are not just going to punch their ticket to the big dance. They're going to win the whole thing. It's rare in pro sports, in the NFL in particular, when you can go up and down a roster, right, and not have a single question about what the hell they are. That's the case right now when it comes to the LA Rams. But you know what? As active as the Rams have been this offseason, trading for Myles Garrett, trading for Trent McDuffie, making the ridiculous decision to draft Ty Simpson, they're not one of the top storylines heading into training camp to me. I'll give you my top six. It is now time for a fresh installment of the most highly anticipated power ranking segment in all of sports talk radio, a fresh installment of L Super Six Pack, my top six NFL storylines as we get geared up for training camp. 3, 2, 1.

0: wins the NFC East. But it is a division that I think is one of the most intriguing in the NFL as we get geared up for the 2026 season. 310-840-4910. If you're out there listening in still, you can call in on anything we've touched on tonight. But specifically right now, I want you to get in your rat bag. YG versus the game tonight versus who do you got? And then our guy Corey in Baltimore said they need to cancel the whole versus series. If you're someone out there that routinely watches these versus battles, what do you think of the current state of what once was the best thing to hit hip-hop? The versus battle got us through COVID, damn it. And now they've kind of flushed it down the toilet. We'll take your calls on that, as well as reset things coming up on the other side of the break. Denton Dale put the show to bed coming up in about a half hour. But when we get back, what I considered to be one of our top stories of the night. We got an update in the LeBron James sweepstake and one head coach in college football now near and dear to my heart. We'll give you the details on both of those things next here on Westwood One Sports Night.
1: 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Training camps are kicking off. The Panthers and Cardinals get things started today. Then it's the Pats, Seahawks, and Bucks on Friday, followed by the Rams and Niners on Saturday. The pigskin is flying, and we're here for it. Westwood One Sports.
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1: 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I'm not here to hate, but you have to give me something to like. If the highlight of the evening was some kids riding around the field on their bikes, then obviously there was nothing to like. That was another giant waste of time. 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
7: 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Pete Souza, co-host, ESPN and NBC Sports play-by-play. Stu Kovacs produces this week, and Laura Jimenez runs the board. Tom Brady is the greatest quarterback of all time. There it is. That's the take. That's the first thing you need to know. It's the first piece of context. You go to the water cooler today. Your guy's like, hey, what did you hear on the radio this morning? What'd you learn? Tom Brady, greatest quarterback of all time. Nobody's been better in the National Football League. Tom Brady, not a very good retired quarterback. Not the run has been, and dating back to retirement one, the Tom Brady the decision where he goes to Tampa with Gronk and wins another title and helps cement his legacy and status. But Tom Brady now is slapping Logan Paul. Double bird, middle fingers at the World Cup final from MetLife Stadium in East Rutherford, and pulling stunts in what have now drummed up rumors about a WWE fight against Logan Paul. Pete Souza, I love greatness. People are always like, oh, I hate LeBron, I hate Tom Brady. I love watching Tom Brady. I love watching LeBron. I love greatness. Yannick Sinner, one of my favorite athletes to watch on the planet Earth right now, because he's great. He's incredible. Tom Brady was that. That was the legacy. The deeper we get in both the Belichick and the Brady camps after their run in the NFL, the worse off we get for now seeing Tom Brady or remembering Tom Brady as the guy doing silly WWE stunts for money, fame, fortune. I don't know what he wants out of this.
8: Dude, it's like, I feel like one of the most iconic athletes of all time is showing us that no one is immune to a midlife crisis. I mean, truly, that's what we're with. A guy who's on the back end of a divorce, which is hard enough. I've got a buddy right now, one of my best friends. He's in Phoenix. He gets divorced. His wife meets somebody awfully quick. you know, that relationship is moving at warp speed. Not to say that he still loves his ex-wife, not to say that Brady still loves his ex Giselle, you know, in that way. Mm-hmm. But it messes you up, man. And you start doing weird stuff. And all of a sudden you got that donut sized hole. And it's like, you know, there's not enough Botox or publicity stunts on the planet Earth right now for Tom Brady to be happy. And that sucks because he's Tom Brady. And I just put him up against, you know, Michael Jordan would never have done this. Wayne Gretzky would never have done this. Derek Jeter would never have done this.
9: Whoa, like, whoa, whoa, Pete. What's worse, though? WWE or the craps table? We got to be with the Michael Jordan ones. You got to really weigh what's worse here out of those two.
8: No, but see, Michael at the craps table, but that, see, here's why people could handle that. It was authentic. It was who he was. That was like the darker side. That was the darker side of Michael Jordan. It's like when you watch these Netflix documentaries, you know, there's going to be a whole new batch of the Untold ones coming up, which I love. They've gotten a little light recently, so I hope they have a better batch coming in this time. But the best ones really tell me what trials and tribulations this person went through. What darkness, right? Even if they don't want to talk about it, the documentary will. Like Michael's gambling. The affiliation with his dad and that crazy conspiracy, right? Like, that's dark stuff that's out there. Tom is, like, creating fantasy. Like, it's not real. And he doesn't need to do this. And I think the reason that he is because he's just like us. I mean, if you don't want any more, like, if you need evidence to know that we're all the same, just look at how Tom Brady is carrying himself. What about a couple months ago? He put up, like, a couple thirst traps. He was in his bed.
9: Yeah.
8: I mean,
9: shirtless.
8: He's just a regular guy. He's that is a dude putting up a thirst trap. As a guy who just recently got married and was single into his 40s, it's all about meeting girls. So I get it. Like, and I'm telling you, when you're single like that, almost every move you make.
9: I'm taking notes. What did you, can you give me that line again? I'm trying to write this down.
8: Well, I'm just telling you, almost every move you make is calculated, just like LeBron and this free agency. Like, everything he's doing right now is to solidify a spot in sports media culture at the head of the table. Same thing LeBron or Tom Brady's trying to do with females. It's all motivated from the same place. You know, it is.
9: First time caller, long time listener, then it's the Drake Toll Show. Pete Souza co-hosting. If this is the case, like, Tom Brady is still Fox's lead color analyst. Can you do this? Can you thirst trap people as Fox Sports lead color analyst?
8: Dude, yes, you can. We're living in a different day because as an analyst, he's gotten better. If you watched at all, and that is a great point, Drake, because if you Kevin Hart roast, Tom Brady opened up the roast. And I like watching those roasts just because it's like, it's interesting live content. It's just like, it really is good TV. And Tom Brady opens up the roast flying F sharp. I mean, some of the most abhorrent things you could say in front of a group of living, breathing people. Right. And I was thinking to myself, could you imagine? And Pat Summerall was drunk a lot before he got sober. So maybe he could have gone on a tirade like that, but certainly not on purpose. But that's my thing, to imagine Pat Summerall, who was like Peter Jennings to me, right? Like almost like football's version of the most reliable news anchor and trustworthy soul ever. He would never do that. Now, would John Madden? No, not him either. If we're going to talk analysts, because that's what Tom is. But it's just a brand new day, and it's changing with the times. So yes, to answer your question, as long as you're not breaking the law, you can do all that stuff now. You just like I have, and you too. You know, I have a lot of different entities that pay me. I mean, like it's a new frontier we're moving into.
9: Yep,
8: that's a fact.
9: I mean, as the guy who wears a fur coat and glasses, but will wear a fur coat and glasses on ESPN at 7 o'clock Eastern time tonight.
8: But that's your job, dude. That's your job.
9: Yeah. And I think there's a difference in what Brady's doing versus the banana ball party animals. And you know, there's a pretty distinct difference, but I think we do a lot of things for either, you know, the attention beats marketing 100% of the time. We talk about that a lot with the Savannah Banana. Attention beats marketing. Tom Brady, LeBron James, they are drumming up attention right now. They are part of, you know, why else would we be talking Tom Brady on, you know, July 23rd on national talk radio, other than Tom Brady has done a thing to put himself in the headlines, and he has. Speaking of those headlines, we've gotten to, and I've brought this up a few times, the Rooney Rule has been brought, it's brought back up this week, as and ESPN did an article on this, as something that is hurting NFL coaches. This is the Drake Toll Show, Westwood One Sports, the Westwood One Sports app. Drake Toll with you and Pete Souza co-hosting. ESPN interviewed more than 20 NFL coaches, execs, agents, who said the Rooney Rule doesn't work. Now, the Rooney Rule ensures that there is representation of coaches of color in the room, minorities in the room, when hires are made in the National Football League. But what that's created is sham interviews, tokenism. A lot of these guys are saying, hey, I only got interviewed because I was black, and it didn't feel right. It felt a little gross when I had to walk in that room. I had to be, was it Ron Rivera, who was a part of every coaching interview each offseason, just because, you know, teams would call back, hey, Ron, can you help us fill this Rooney Rule deal? Like, we have to by rule.
8: And it was Tony Dungy before that.
9: Yeah, every offseason, Tony Dungy's walking, hey, could this be, you know, is he going to be the head coach of the Tampa Bay of the Tampa Bay Bucks? Is he the head coach of the Dallas Cowboys? Is he, because they are forcing owners, forcing GMs into this. It has now led to, but yeah, I read a stat the other day. We have one more black coach in the NFL today than we did in 2001. When we instituted the Rooney Rule, wait, we had two, and I think we have three today, or maybe it's one and two. And it's just,
8: it's a complete,
9: not,
8: honestly, it's a complete joke.
9: The way we're doing it's not working. There's no, the way that we're doing it is not working. I think that I need to be able to say the Rooney Rule doesn't work without it being a racist thing. Like, no, there are ways to make this work. It's not the current format.
8: No, and good on the, you know, the Rooney family in Pittsburgh is amazing. Look no further than, you know, Mike Tomlin. Brian Flores was like radioactive after he left Miami. And by the way, wow. Brian Flores, by all counts, an amazing coach and even better dude. And Brian Flores is still in the middle of litigation, right? And by the way, nobody talks about it because he's right. Like, And Brian Flores has a job now as the highest paid DC in the league because he's awesome. And the Rooney family enabled him to get a job when he was in the wilderness after Miami with the Steelers, working for Mike Tomlin, right? So what do we got here? We go full circle back to the Rooneys. They started the rule, and they're still today using all the tenants that are found inside the actual makeup of the rule. But the rest of the league, unfortunately, which is now we get into our old boys society, it's like, what was the one? Jerry interviewed somebody over the phone. Like, Jerry had to do a Rooney Rule interview, and it was embarrassing for whoever it was. And they were kind of like, because look, dude, those guys, there's no difference between, I don't know. I think we're all the same. I mean, races, we have different experiences that shape who we are. But like, when a guy is knows he's being placated by an NFL owner, yeah, he's got no time for that, man. Especially these coaches have egos. They're brilliant. They're passionate. So they're, This has missed the mark. The effort is great. The idea is great. But there's no question it's a clumsy deal right now.
9: Yep. Tangible ways to fix it, by the way. Here's the thesis. Here's the water cooler. I don't want to give you problem, no solution. Currently, there is no penalty if you already have a coach effectively hired in handshake only and you interview a person of color just to interview. There's no penalty for that. There has to be a penalty for, hey, we caught you. You already had your guy. You just did this to fill the box, didn't you? Also, the lower pipeline. So we're punishing teams at the very top. The franchises that develop and launch minority coaches, what if instead of punishing, we benefit? We try to, like assistant coaches, coordinators, when they're developed or they're hired away, or they're, hey, if your person of color coach is hired away by another organization in a higher level position, you now get XYZ, some sort of benefit for that. And ownership and front office cycles. Like those are primarily white. Like, you're not making, you put the Rooney Rule in, He's telling all the white owners and the white GMs and the white to do this without a Rooney rule for the owners, and without representation in the owner's room or the front office. And that's just, it was never going to work. When we come back, here's a guy who does work, who has worked, who continues to work as the head coach of the Vanderbilt Commodores. 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Clark Lee joins us when we come back. 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
35: A better life with Dr. Sanjay Gupta.
36: Even for people who fall asleep easily, staying asleep can be difficult. You wake up, your mind starts to race, you can't turn those thoughts off. Sleep experts say there are a few things you can try. Cognitive shuffling. That's when you choose a random, impersonal, non-emotional word. Then for each letter of that word, think of as many words that begin with each letter as you can before moving on to the next one. It distracts your brain from stress. It also mimics the fragmented thought patterns that usually occur as you drift off to sleep. Sensory grounding is something else. That's when you work through things you can hear, feel, see, smell, or taste. That helps you to be in the moment instead of dwelling on the past or the future. Or just do a mental walkthrough of a place you know well. Familiar but neutral imagery that can calm the brain. I'm Dr. Sanjay Gupta, helping you live a better life.
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2: We know it's just week in, week out, a bloodbath. Like, how do you get him ready for that?
3: Well, I think first of all, one of the great... I think the great kind of messages that all of this sends around where our program is that Jared being unsettled in his decision, the number one quarterback in the country a year ago, made a choice to come to Vanderbilt without any guarantees or promises. So this guy chose us because of what he believes that we're doing here and how he can be a part of it. And he did it without being assured that there was any guarantee that he'd be QB1. And so he signed up for competition. I had three quarterbacks that were on the roster. Knowing that we signed Jared, that understood that they were going to need to compete for that job too, they all returned and made the decision to return in January. So there's not a roster in the country that doesn't benefit from that kind of competitive mindset. The idea that at every position we're gonna let the guys fight it out to see who the best is, and at the end of the day, that's what we're heading in to do in training camp. Obviously, Jared's a part of that equation. We're really pleased with the progress he's made. You ask about how do I ensure a quarterback is prepared if he's a freshman, if he is the guy to take it. And I would say, you know, I don't know. I've worked through that probably 100 different ways. And truthfully, what I do know is true no matter what is we'll have a new person behind center this fall, and there's no way they can fill the shoes that Diego left. I mean, he had an incredible career and stacked years of snap experience that gave way to a senior season in which he – was a Heisman finalist and arguably the most impactful player in college football. And it would be crazy for us to sit here and think that that's what's next for the quarterback position at Vanderbilt. I think what I'm looking for is first how we can strengthen around the team. So third down defense, generating more turnovers in defense, punt return and special teams. On offense, we've got a really strong stable of running backs, two of the best in the country, and Cedi Alexander and MK Young. We're going to rely on an offensive line to win the point of attack and to get the run game going. And all of that serves to take pressure off the quarterback. So how can we strengthen as a team so that that person doesn't have to play beyond themselves but play within themselves and do the small things the right way and know that they got people around them that are going to support them in that effort? And I would say no matter who that quarterback is, that's the formula. And then the other thing, you can't forecast. So I think it's being hyper aware and hyper present. What am I experiencing when I watch? What am I hearing? What am I seeing with respect to their comfort level, their confidence level, and how in the moment do I step in to try to support them for where they are to keep them pointed and at the same time the team pointed in the direction towards winning the national championship? That's the challenge. And that's also the exciting part about all of it.
2: Coach, I got to ask the follow-up. I wouldn't be doing my job otherwise. So when you run that first inside drill or 7-on-7, is Jared Curtis the number one quarterback headed into camp?
3: No. I mean, he's locked in a battle, and I think we're working through elimination this summer. So there'll be a couple of guys. Obviously, when you talk about Blaze Berlowitz, who's been with us now, this will be his third season here, but his fourth season in the system. This is a guy that has earned the right to be out there. We're going to split a lot of drills, you know, in a weird way to answer your question. So we'll have two fields, two spots going. Part of that is to just how many reps can we actually get for these guys. But, you know, those two guys will be featured with respect to just, you know, force feeding reps and allowing them to battle it out. But I would honestly be not telling the full story if I didn't mention Whit Muschamp again, who's in his third year in the program and really has had a great summer. I think he's earned the right to throw his hat in the ring, and then Jack Elliott too. This will be his second season. Really has unique skills where, you know, he's a guy that could easily find a way into a role this season too. So, you know, you can't prepare four people to play. Like, that is the truth. What we can do is set our practice around getting as many reps as you can to evaluate, knowing that, you know, Jared and Blaze are going to get kind of the first looks at this. And hopefully after the first scrimmage, we'll be able to kind of really lock one guy into place. But there will be a constant evaluation through training camp.
4: He is Clark Lee, the head coach of the Vanderbilt Commodores, two-time defending SEC Coach of the Year. Skip, last thing I got for you, and incredibly grateful for your time early this morning. The Vanderbilt Commodores, this is a weird one, but you know, a 10-win season coming off of that. I'm going to leave it broad on purpose. What's next for Vanderbilt football?
3: Well, I mentioned this on Tuesday. You know, I think there's some great things that this group's inherited from the last couple of years of this program. But I think it's easy to point to the last couple of years and say we've had some points of success. I think some of the things have been inherited from the lowest moments, 5 years ago. And that has to do with culture, attitude, environment. It's a Vanderbilt football program that expects to win. That is about standards over excuses. It's about responsibility and the understanding of what it means to play Vanderbilt football. I think this group is still working on solidifying that foundation and committing and trusting that foundation. And what I mean by that is every year you're gonna look to add snap experience to the top end of your depth chart. We've done that. This is actually the most experienced team that we've fielded since we've been here. Mm-hmm. And yet some of those snaps come to us from other programs. And so retraining people how to understand what it means to play for this program and what are the strands of DNA that are represented in the way we play. That's the work that we're pointed towards. As far as, the expectations of the year, like we expect to win every game we play. I mean, I wouldn't want to be a part of anything that didn't have that attitude. I think what I am most concerned about is making sure that those inherited elements are there, the things that we've learned from the previous years show up for us. And beyond that, that this team gives itself the best chance to fully express itself. And that means that, again, there's an attitude, there's an awareness, there's a level of relationship or relatedness that we bring to our work every day so that, no matter what the scoreboard says, no matter who the opponent is, We're prepared to bring our A game every time we step on the field. When we do that, typically in this program, good things happen. When we don't, we leave it to chance. And so that's where our focus and energy lies right now as we head here into training camp.
4: I know that title means so much to you. Head coach of the Vanderbilt Commodores in a double-digit win season. Look forward to seeing you do it again in 2026. Coach, thanks for your time.
3: Thanks, Coach. Thanks, guys. Great to be with you.
4: Yeah, Clark Lee, the head coach of the Vanderbilt Commodores. Pete, that's the tough. I mean, when you're in a place where winning wasn't exactly the standard for a couple decades, Vanderbilt was in need of revival. Clark Lee walks in, he does that, and he went 2-10 in his third season. They trusted the guy, and he proved them right. That's the dude you want to talk to. Like, that's a dude you talked about program building.
2: That's Mike Krzyzewski, right? Like being on the brink of getting fired at Duke. That's a belief in yourself and support from the administration. And in a situation like that where you're always on the clock in the SEC. When I was in college, my girlfriend was at Vanderbilt, and one of my best friends was too. I ended up spending a lot of time there. The city was a little slower. The football team was very slow. And he and his program, with the rise of that city together, it's been really cool to see him reach these heights.
4: When we come back, we'll give you our idiots of the day. Clark Lee's not one of them. This is the Drake Toll Show.
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9: Good morning. We are starting off with clear streets and no accidents to report. The interchange right now is moving smoothly all four directions. Coors looks good as well. No issues there, north or southbound lanes. Rio Bravo still up to speed, and your river crossings look great. We're not seeing any backups yet on Alameda, Paseo, or Montaño.
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13: The Drake Toll Show. If LeBron James wants to go to an organization where you walk through the front door and say, no one's that much better than me. If he goes to Miami, Giannis Antetokounmpo is better than you. 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They've got stars. You know who doesn't? The Golden State Warriors.
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2: It's the Drake Toll Show. Little Green Day bringing you back in. 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Locked on Big 12. What?
3: No, yeah, you know that's not Green Day, right?
2: Yeah, man. This is it dates back to
3: Waco. Is that a Texas thing? Okay, I didn't say anything the last time. Okay, I'm good.
2: I was hosting a radio show in Waco, Texas, ESPN Central Texas at the time. And every time coming back for the break, we'd play, like that would play. And I'd say, Linkin Park brings us back. And our producer, Aaron Sexton, who's still there. He runs the board, produces, great guy. I'd be like, no, wrong. He never got the joke. And we'd come back with Sweet Child of Mine. Aerosmith brings us into the 11 o'clock hour. He's like, no. No, he just Rain Man in that way. He couldn't take it. He could not handle. It's like, nope. Got to say the right song, the right artist. Have to. Jeopardy at nine. 141 toothpicks. It is Pete Souza, co-hosting this week, NBC Sports and ESPN play-by-play. Drake Toll with you. 7 o'clock tonight on ESPN. Yours truly and Cameron Stewart, the Indianapolis Clowns and Party Animals, the Banana Ball Championship League, will square off on national TV. So here's just a quick aside before we jump into this. All right. It's the LeBron thing. You can give me a minute before we get to the LeBron thing. You can give me a minute here and bear with it. Then we'll get right back to LeBron. Fine. I know. Stu Kovacs produces. Cam called me one day. I was probably a sophomore, and you may have never heard of Cameron Stewart, but this is a feel-good story. I was a sophomore in college. He calls me, says, hey, I just got out of local news. He was working at a Fox station in Waco. He said, I just need a job. What do you got? What do you know? What do you know about? And so him and I started working together doing tours. We were tour guides in Waco, Texas. I know what you're wondering. What do you look at in Waco, Texas? Man, it's not a lot. It's a pretty quick loop. You get in, you get out. We were tour guides together, started writing at Sports Illustrated together, did some podcast work. And now 6 years later, tonight, Cam will make his ESPN play-by-play debut. From tour guiding together in Waco, Texas, to ESPN tonight with the Banana Ball Championship League. Pretty awesome. Full circle stuff.
3: Somebody make another trip around the silos. Let's do it, right?
2: Yeah, that's the tour. It's all the Chip and Joanna stuff, man. A little bit of Baylor Bears thrown in there, sprinkled in there. Gosh, Pete, this the LeBron thing, and I know we've got to keep coming back to it. It is my biggest question today, as more stories come out of either Rich Paul or, you know, you listen to radio stations in Cleveland, Dallas, Miami, everybody's saying something different. Everybody's giving you a new nugget, a new note. And my question I keep coming back to, I guess, today specifically, is what is best for the NBA? Like, if you're Adam Silver, if you're a fan of the NBA, what is best for the NBA to make LeBron James? Two words, must-see TV. And I realize I've made that reference two or three times here, Pete, and the world might not understand that that is more than two words. Here's my close personal friend Charles Barkley on his two words.
4: I got two words for you. Steve Nash and Chris Paul, must-see TV.
5: That's more than two words.
4: You didn't say two words. You said quick to the point.
5: You just said I got two words. Steve Nash and Chris Paul must see.
4: And that's why I messed up, because I was trying to think of two words. I could have said that. Okay.
5: Two words.
4: Nash and Paul.
5: That's three words.
4: That's three words. Wait, I said Nash.
5: I got
4: Paul.
5: One.
4: Y'all gonna count and as a word.
5: Suddenly, and is not a word.
4: Nash, Paul. Hey, Nash. I'm gonna tell you something. Sometimes I hate working here.
2: Great, man. That's great. The professional, Charles Barkley. Pete, Two words. Must-see TV. Where does LeBron James have to go to be must-see TV, the best-case scenario for the NBA?
3: A Golden State. There's no question. I listened to Rich Paul talking with Max Kellerman yesterday. They actually have Bill Simmons on their pod. And Rich Paul was like, look, and I'm done trying to read the tea leaves, right? Like what Rich Paul says and what that means. But he said if he goes to Golden State, they got everything but Michael Jackson's white glove. Like, which I think overrates it a little bit, you know, but it does bring you to that team and that franchise that now you're with the 98 Bulls, right? Everywhere you go, it's like there's going to be crowds at the hotel. There's going to be people at the game early just to watch you warm up like it was in Golden State when they were winning all those championships and they had it going. It's really infrequent we see stars come together at a point in their career where there still is a draw. I don't think they'll win because of their age and where they are, but they're still an amazing draw. So I think Golden State would be the spot for him. What you reported earlier, Drake, about Anthony Davis and Kyrie Irving going with him to Cleveland is laughable. Yeah. And I was just looking this up. They have played collectively 36% of their games over the last 2 years combined, both those dudes. Kyrie didn't play at all last year, and Anthony Davis just played 20 games, if you want to keep it real current. Like, that is, get that out of here. Like, two sane elsewhere with that. That's polar opposites.
2: Question for me, that if you're LeBron James and you want to contend, compete, whatever, he's not going to risk going to a location where he could miss the postseason or be in the play-in. He wants to go somewhere where you're a top four seed in the East or the West. I heard somebody on national radio yesterday, not our stage, on after the Red Sox game, who was vehement. He won't go to the West. The West is too dominant. The West is too packed. It's like, dude, the NBA champion came out of the East. There are some stacked teams, the Sixers, the Celtics, to the Heat, that stacked teams in the East just as well as the West because we're starting to build this upper echelon of star-laden teams in the NBA. Like we've got 12 teams in the NBA. You look at it and say, damn, that roster's good. And they span both the East and the West. For LeBron in this decision, why the old heads? You know, like we've heard older players talk about, hey, I'd love to play with a young 22-year-old. I'd love to play with a Con Knipple. I'd love to play with a Cooper Flagg. I'd love to play with a... But LeBron James just wants to play with his old friends. Those old friends are dead weight.
3: It's lazy, and they are dead weight. And it's not. It's the easier, softer way. And it's usually not LeBron's MO. But when you're this late in this in your career, and you got that much juice, you want to go out the way you can go out. And I think it is sort of intoxicating for these guys to be able to command these absurd requests, and actually sometimes they get delivered.
2: Can I raise you? Can I LeBron James, the decision, yeah. 2010. He's tried to live that down since it happened. And has been fairly public about how I'm never going to do that again. Oops, probably wasn't a great look career-wise, legacy-wise. The Akron homecoming letter. The pre-free agency stuff, Rich Paul, even in this cycle, dropping hints and notes and nuggets, teasing retirement a couple of times now. I think it was when they lost the Nuggets in 2023, got swept. He went in and said, yeah, he had a lot to think about. It was 3 years ago, Pete. 3 years ago, he alluded to possibly retiring. Cryptic posts on social media or staged outcries. He unfollowed the Cavs on Twitter and he would follow the Heat, then unfollow the Heat. It has followed this guy. Attention has followed this guy. If the report from Kevin O'Connor is true, that he is waiting, he's holding out, he's slow playing it for either Anthony Davis or Kyrie Irving, leaking that is just an intentional way to say, hey, keep talking about me today. Don't forget, I'm still here, but it cannot be legitimate that LeBron actually needs to play with those two guys at his next location, because the problem with those two guys is they don't play. They can't play. The best ability is availability, and they have none. That's a waste. It's a waste. I think this is just another, you said earlier, tea leaves. This is another example of, ooh, what will the radio say today? And the radio, it's working.
3: and you know this because you're closely affiliated with it, and I cover the games now, used to work in pro sports and played sports, like, these guys, and I'm not saying it's like in a negative, angry way, but they don't care about us. Like, they want fans to be happy. Like, trust me, like, they understand, like, the everyman. Like, I'm not saying that. But, like, there's so much negative stuff out there about them every day, particularly now, that, like, they are just, like, whatever. And if they can do something that gets the media on its heels and frustrates them and keeps people from taking vacations while keeping their name top of the fold, A1 on SportsCenter, guess what, dude? Like, they don't care about us. So don't think too deeply about the tea leaves, whatever, whatever. No, LeBron James isn't going to say, I'm going to give them a little morsel. You know, let me give, like, even the thing he did at Fanatics Fest, like, as a guy who grew up in Philadelphia, like, when he said, trust the process 3 times, it's like, come on, dude. Like, and honestly, I worry about the little kid who's like, Dad, is LeBron going to come to Philly? Like, it's like, probably not, son. You know, like, so, but he's just toying with everybody. He's loving it. And I don't put stock into any of this stuff, any of it, because, again, I go back to the decision. Nobody knew. The teams did not know. The Heat didn't know. You know what I mean? Like, so don't think that somebody's sitting there with an answer and they're just waiting on it.
2: It is the Drake Toll Show, Westwood One Sports, the Westwood One Sports app. Pete Souza co-hosting this week. And yesterday, this time yesterday, we had the head coach of the Florida Gators, John Summerall, on. He was a spitfire. You could tell he was going into war. He was prepared for SEC Media Days. He was amped up for his first shot at the media, a major shot at the media as the head coach of the Florida Gators. Well, when he got to SEC Media Days, he was certainly the star of the show. Here's John Summerall on the 9-game SEC schedule and how he's not going to complain for being an SEC football coach.
6: You know, I wasn't in the room when those conversations were had. I wasn't in this league yet. We're going to play anybody, anywhere, anytime. If they put on our schedule, we're going to play. I'm not going to whine and complain about being an SEC head football coach.
2: Wow.
3: You got home run.
2: The Missouri head coach, Eli Drinkwitz, who's saying, man, we can't play 9 games. It's going to wear us out. We can't do it. You got analysts on the desk saying 9's going to change the game in the SEC. It's going to ruin the SEC. John Summerall hasn't coached a game in the conference, stands up at the podium, says, I don't give a rat's ass. I don't care. Make us play 12 SEC games. I'm just here to win football games. I like that guy.
3: So do I, and your players respond to that. There is an ultimate juice that comes from a confident coach, particularly in public, and it's way more relatable than some of these guys who are politicians, some year-round, some just at media days and conference meetings. But I so appreciate that attitude. I am in lockstep with you there, Drake.
2: But you didn't appreciate this, Pete, and I'm excited to get your thoughts. Summerall then went off on a reporter whose cell phone was ringing right next to his podium during his media.
7: How things were going to unfold, and you'd be kicked out of our team meeting. I swear, like, you're lucky I'm not going to throw this freaking podium right now. Like, it drives me crazy. I would say, who is that? But I'm not going to embarrass anybody. But no,
2: Pete, I think he's going, and if he stops at you know, you'd be kicked out of our team meeting, everybody laughs. If he stops there, we're probably kosher. He doubles down, keeps going a little bit. You think the bit went too far?
3: Tom Crean does. I'm going to read the tweet. Tom's my buddy. We've called many a basketball game together. Tom's tweeted, he can't be serious on embarrassing that person. Do you think that they meant for the phone to go off? Did it really need that performative reaction? At least you got laughs at that person's expense. They don't work for you or play for you. Their job is important to them, too. All right, Tom. Voice of the voiceless. I like
2: it. Last thing I've got on this, well, two things. One, how do I get Tom Crean's tan? Where does that come in? How do I manufacture that?
3: It comes with a 2 handicap.
2: Gosh, man, that guy's top notch.
3: And he can be that tan, by the way, as long as he's not coaching. Right? Like, if you're coaching and you're that tan, I don't want you as my head coach. Like, that's
2: not in the gym enough. Yeah. You're not in the gym enough. And the other side of this, here's where I understand Summerall a bit. I've been to, and Pete, you have too, to media days before. conferences, the legend. You see, a frequent caller to Paul Feinbaum's show. They call him the legend in Alabama. Got kicked out of SEC Media Days. His response after being kicked out is like, hey, man, there are podcasters with 50 subscribers that are here with credentials asking questions to
3: Nick
2: Saban. Yo, yeah, so they allow the public. I didn't know this. On the second floor of the hotel in Tampa, they allow the public to hang out. Anybody can just talk to the coaches and the players at SEC Media. It's kind of the Wild West. So I think maybe the point of frustration for some Rawl is, who the hell are some of these people? I mean,
3: fair enough.
2: You've seen it at different versions of Media Days where you're like, how did that person get in here? Why are they? Who gave them a microphone?
3: Well, I'll tell you something from a media perspective, Drake. Like, when I was working in PR, to get a credential to a pro basketball game or a Media Days for the NBA was hard. I mean, we vetted the crap out of that, you know?
2: Yeah.
3: And nowadays, with all the content, all the sports, all the shows, these conferences are way more welcoming. And I am now seeing at Media Days people who are certainly not there to work, who are working for, air quotes, publications that either don't exist or, you know, have put up one podcast in the last 6 months. It's different because everybody needs the PR now. So it's like, come one, come all, and you get riffraff.
2: TikTokers.
3: Like your boy, the legend.
2: Yeah, all kinds of.
3: Hey, Drake, what did he do to get thrown out?
2: Nothing. He said that he was on day two of SEC Media Days in the public area and was trying to interview coaches and players, and the SEC, their head of communications kicked him out. Yelled at him was the quote. Pretty crazy. Pretty crazy. That's a story for another time. When we come back, Caitlin Clark, is she putting herself in a bad position with the WNBA? Is she doing this to herself? And how does it relate to Jackie Robinson? This. It's Westwood One Sports and the Westwood One Sports app. It doesn't relate to Jackie Robinson. Does, she's not Jackie Robinson. This is the Drake Toll Show.
8: 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A.J. 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
17: Well, good morning. We are starting off with clear streets and no accidents to report. The interchange right now is moving smoothly all four directions. Coors looks good as well. No issues there, north or southbound lanes. Rio Bravo still up to speed, and your river crossings look great. We're not seeing any backups yet on Alameda, Paseo, or Montaño.
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2: 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The Party Animals take on the Indianapolis Clowns. I'll see you there alongside Cameron Stewart of the Indianapolis Clowns. Now, you've heard him on this show many times. He makes his ESPN play-by-play debut. Speaking of, ESPN play-by-play man to my left, Pete Souza. Co-hosting the Drake Toll Show this week. Laura Jimenez runs the boards. Stu Kovacs produces. Pete, good morning. And
3: man, hey, by the way, I got my new ESPN deal yesterday. Terms not disclosed, but it's a two-year deal.
2: How much money? How much money?
3: But what about this? What about this? Like, well, let me just tell you this. Yesterday was not the day to negotiate at ESPN. So it's like they know what they're doing.
2: Quarter mil. To say over.
3: Yeah, you get a phone call. You're like, nice. I'm still here. So that was the extent of the negotiation. I digress. Sorry.
2: That's great. Let's take it to the WNBA here for a minute as we get ready to wrap up the show. You Better You Bet. Nick Costa is coming up. Sophie Cunningham, Caitlin Clark, both members of the Indiana Fever, making headlines again. This time, Clark making headlines for her seventh technical foul of the year. Pete, you gave a great stat earlier that I'll aggregate here. Michael Jordan's most in a season was 5. Clark's already at 7. She is hurting her game via the way she's flopping or playing or these technical fouls. On the other side of this, Sophie Cunningham is helping her game in the PR of the WNBA. Here's what she had to say when pressed. Pretty pressed by reporters on men in women's sports. Here's Sophie Cunningham.
25: On that same vein, in that story with ESPN, you talked about wanting to protect young girls who shouldn't have to go against biological men. Just can you expand your viewpoint on that?
26: I mean, I think I said what I said. I think it's kind of common sense.
25: And I think I'll always believe in that. I think it's really important to protect children, and that's little girls who are also involved in that category. And so I stand on what I said, and I always believe that.
0: Yeah. Do you see your advocacy on that, like, taking any form going forward?
25: You know, I don't know. I'm not a very political person, but I do have beliefs. I have morals, and I'll always stand on those and be true to who I am. And I think people are going to take it how they want to take it, but I've never even really said anything about that. And so when it comes just to protecting young girls in sport and women in sport, I feel very strongly about that. I think that's why you have Title IX. That's why you have some of the greats in women's sports. If Title IX and women's sports weren't protected, then you wouldn't hear about any type of women in sport. And so I think in the future, it's just really important to protect.
2: Now, Cunningham's not bringing this up as a one-off. She's bringing it up because she was asked the question, and now 510,000 NCAA athletes, less than 10 are openly transgender. This is not an issue that is as prevalent as we make it. It's political most of the time. Cunningham's just answering a question. But, Pete, you believe that on the court, Caitlin Clark's in the wrong. Off the court, Sophie Cunningham's in the right here.
3: Yeah, Caitlin needs to chill with the theatrics. Like, a lot of the issues she has had this year are of her own making. You have to stop showing up officials, especially female officials. It's not going to work for you in the long run. And it hasn't worked for her. That stat that you mentioned is amazing. She has 7 this year. Michael had 5. And we're talking 82-game seasons, too. So she needs to get that under control, because that works out for all of us, because we love when she's doing great. It's exciting and fun to watch. The Sophie Cunningham stuff, you got to tip your cap to the WNBA. If we're going to come down on them, we got to give them props. Like, that was flawless, man, to allow her to navigate the storm, right? I mean, usually they won't even let a player tell you the weather. Like, we saw AZ Fudd. She was dating Paige Becker. She gets drafted. Somebody from the Dallas Wings PR jumps in to protect her. Kathy Engelbrecht's supposed to go and join Dan Patrick. She blows him off and because the league told her not to do it. So they're trying to protect these women from themselves, but these women are beyond capable of putting together master classes like Sophie Cunningham just did. And honestly, shame on the journalists. Like, that is, you mentioned it, Drake. It is a sliver that came out as a byproduct of an ESPN story, but it's such a hot button topic that before Wednesday night's game, last night against the Connecticut Sun, she answers like 50 questions as to, like, and they're all negative. They're trying to drum up negativity and separate us further as a society. Like, it's not like Jason Kick covering the Portland Trailblazers in 2001, asking Ruben Patterson, like, hey, let's talk about, like, how many times you beat your wife, or, like, you know, something that a guy who represents our city, we need to know about this. We need to hold him accountable. This is nothing. And it's frustrating that they continue to go there, dude. It really is. And then later in the day, the WNBA. And again, like, we've got to be mindful of how we treat athletes, right? Like, but the fact of the matter is, the WNBA releases their first statement in what feels like a long time. And it's like this black logo and the WNBA and, you know, don't be racist to our players. Like, yeah, no kidding, dude. That, just like what Drake talked about, that small, like, thimble of society, like, that is so small. Those crazy lunatics that operate on the fringe. Like, that's not the rest of us. You don't need a blanket statement for all of America to see that. Like, we get it, dude. Like, the people who are acting like that are abhorrent, bad people. And so, but that's your message? So it is super complicated. And we talk about this because it is super interesting.
2: Yeah, we've graduated up a little bit, too, with how athletes are handling hard topics. I remember Mike Piazza, 2001, held the I'm Not Gay press conference. Like,
3: An all-timer, dude.
2: Did he just schedule a press conference? Like, what, Mike, what's going on? He was like, I'm not gay.
3: Yo, Drake, imagine the comments. Now you'd use Twitter, and you'd put that out there. Like, see, those people got robbed. We did back in 2001. That would have been great.
2: And now you have Sophie Cunningham. At the very least, and I mentioned this, my sister plays softball at Baylor, and her opinion is, hey, would you compete against a biological male? I don't want to. Okay, it's not my role to say she's wrong. If it's not my, I don't have that perspective. And if Sophie Cunningham does, she has the right to say that. She has the right to speak on that. He's Pete Souza, joining the Drake Toll
3: and
2: Show.
3: And real quick, Drake, one thing. Yeah, they try to vilify her. They try to vilify her, and then 2 minutes later, she's hanging with one of her best buddies, Brittany Griner, on the court. Yeah. And they are, like, having the best time. And that's what sports is. That's what it is. It's bringing together. It's cultures coming together. It's not this negativity trying to separate society. It shouldn't be, at least.
2: But we love Kim Mulkey. We hate Sophie Cunningham, but we love Kim Mulkey. All right. It is time for Are You Smarter Than Drake Toll? It's our trivia segment every Thursday. All right. Laura, category number one. Pete and I will play against each other. Come on.
3: Let's go.
1: Movies.
4: Okay, this 2003 film won every single category it was nominated for, tying Titanic and Ben-Hur for the most Oscars won by one movie.
3: Oh, Chicago.
4: What? Nope. Drake?
2: What is it?
3: Not Chicago?
2: No, I don't know.
4: Oh, my God. The Return of the
3: Hold
4: King.
3: Hold on.
4: Oh, no, all right.
2: Return of the King.
4: Lord of the Rings.
3: Oh, no, I wouldn't have known that.
2: Lord of the Rings? Yeah, no chance.
1: History.
4: 250 years ago, the Continental Congress actually voted to declare independence from Great Britain on which day? It was not July 4th.
3: July 1st.
4: No.
2: September 19th.
4: No.
2: What was it?
4: July 2nd.
2: Oh.
3: All right. Opening day.
1: Science.
4: The human body is made up of 83 elements. 21 of those are essential. Name the top four. What are we made
2: top
4: of?
2: Top four essential elements?
4: Of our human body.
2: Hydrogen.
4: One. Uh-huh.
2: Oxygen.
3: Uh-huh. H2O.
2: That's not an element, but it's close. What are the other two, Laura?
4: Carbon and nitrogen.
2: Carbon and nitrogen. All right, final one. Why not? Who cares?
1: Music.
4: This rapper is named after our... Let's skip this one actually because I don't really.
3: Why?
4: We're about to end the show. That's why.
2: And it's done. And just like that, the show is over. Whether you like it or not, she's Laura Jimenez running the board. Stu Kovacs produces. I gave her no time to play the game. Pete Souza co-hosting all week to Armin Williams, Bruce Gilbert, Ryan McGuire, and Colin Jones. Thank you for a job. I sure appreciate it. It's Westwood One Sports, the Westwood One Sports app. Thanks, Pete.
3: Thank you.
2: We'll see you again tomorrow. This has been and always will be the Drake Toll Show.
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28: Good morning, guys. Right now, we don't have any crashes to report, but we do have slow spots starting to form. Southbound Coors is busy approaching Paseo. Also, I-40 eastbound now showing congestion mostly between 12th Street and I-25. And north and southbound Coors approaching Central, you've got a little bit of a slowdown there.
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20: 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Here's Jeff Symbieta and J.J. Buck.
4: Well, at least, like, Jonah was in here last, right? So the volume in my ears wasn't turned up to, like, blow your eardrums out.
2: You're welcome.
4: Thank you.
2: You're welcome.
4: Did you turn it down, or is this where you use it?
12: I turn it down usually.
4: Yeah. Kenny's got it all the way up to blow your ears out.
12: Yeah. I went in one day before, and Jaylena was like, okay, you're on, and I put my headphones on,
4: like, whoa!
12: And I was like, what the heck?
4: Yeah. Good morning, boys and girls. Jonah's in today. So is Ed. They're both in for JJ. It takes two to fill one. They do it so well. It's the opening drive in your ear on 95.9 FM and AM 610, The Sports Animal. Thank you for finding us. Jeff Symbieta, Ed Manzanares, and Jonah. Good morning, boys. How you living?
13: Good morning, fellas. Good, morning. Good. Everything's
12: doing
13: good.
12: Great.
4: You got up like 4 days in a row. Ooh. Getting up this early.
13: Yeah, it is rough.
4: Feel it at the end of the week.
13: Yeah.
4: All right, I got a little respect for you. Yep. Right, is that why you don't respond when I text you at 10:30 at night? All right, I get it now. Starting to understand.
13: Yeah, no cell service up there. That's another problem.
4: Okay, yeah, you've been in my house. But cell service is an issue sometimes, depending on your carrier.
13: Mm-hmm.
4: What's going on today? TBT tonight. You ready for the enchantment? So, what did you tell me? 8 o'clock Central, 7 o'clock Mountain on Fox Sports 2, I believe, tonight.
13: The deuce.
4: The
13: deuce tonight.
4: It'll be different tonight, right? I watched the Kentucky team who got blown out by Louisville. They won last night.
13: Oh, they came back and won?
4: Yeah, they won last night.
13: Oh, good.
4: Yeah, the La Familia. Yeah. So, I mean, you can turn this thing around. I don't know if Corey Manigault's there or if they
0: found Danny Granger to play, or Alex Kirk, or Kendall Williams, or maybe Kenny Thomas's youth, or maybe Clayton Shields is there to play. I don't know, but
1: they need 40. That's what they need.
0: They need
1: 40 points.
0: Yeah, they need something. Yeah. They need. It was a rough first game, but I mean, you start over and you play again, and maybe if Jamel Jones and KJ Jenkins can start hitting shots early instead of just mid fourth quarter. And in the Elam ending, then maybe then they got a shot.
1: Yeah.
0: But that
1: hope so.
0: Yeah. That team of New Mexico based alumni, Aggies and Lobos, and then some other guys. That'll be tonight. So you get some hoops tonight if you want it. Red Sox lost. You feel better about that?
1: I love it. Thank God.
0: After winning, though, they won. I know.
1: Doubleheader.
0: Yeah, they won. They're 15th in a row.
1: Ugh.
0: Cooled off the Red Sox just a little bit.
1: A little bit. Yankees won.
0: Yeah, Yankees won. Dodgers won. The Isotopes won. Like, yeah, I got a little baseball. So in my house, we got a little YouTube versus DirecTV thing going, right? Mm. I've been a DirecTV guy forever, and it's probably time to get rid of it, right? Why are you laughing?
1: It might be.
0: Well,
1: you and the home phone, you have two.
0: Well, the home phone is because a must. Of the it's alarm, a must. Right? Yeah. The alarm, anyway.
1: I like to tease you.
0: Yeah, the home alarm is tied through the landline, but the DirecTV I like because I like the variety, and I like being able to just go previous channel, previous channel. But Audra's got the YouTube, and so we sat down to dinner, and I had the MLB Network on. They do that extra innings or that big inning thing, so they got four games on.
1: Mm-hmm.
0: She's like, "Huh? What are you watching?" I'm like, "A little baseball." YouTube TV. I'm like, "Nope." She's like, "What do you mean? DirecTV doesn't do that." I'm like, "Yeah, but MLB does."
1: Yeah.
0: She was really confused.
1: Yeah.
0: It's time for me to go over, isn't it?
1: Yeah. I mean, you can go a previous channel on YouTube TV as well.
0: You can now?
1: Yeah. All right. Yeah. I mean, you can't go for YouTube TV to Prime or Prime to HBO Max or whatever else there is.
0: Well, here's the other thing. Did you know that the CW is not on DirecTV in this market?
1: No, I didn't know that.
0: They got some deal with Nexstar.
1: Oh, I didn't know that.
0: And then the other thing that's been going around, and I was alerted to this last week, and I've heard that KRQE has lost the CBS affiliation, and I don't know who the CBS affiliate's going to be. Yeah.
1: Really?
0: Nexstar is in some battle, and as of now, they're not renewing their CBS affiliation. Yeah.
1: So how does... Wow.
0: I don't know. I
1: that
0: don't,
1: is a...
0: Yeah. Yeah.
1: That'll be interesting.
0: Yeah. So there's a lot. That's my TV viewing. All right. We got hoops today. We got a lot of football. What are we? 23 July. So, I mean, camps are opening. We got storylines.
1: Yep.
0: How do you feel? Let's just go here. Because we're not going to talk about the Niners. I listened to the afternoon show yesterday.
1: Thank God.
0: There's way too much damn Niners in the afternoon show. And it's like enough of the we with the Niners. Man, I didn't know you suited up for those guys.
12: Yeah, every once in a while I'll suit up.
0: You the kicker?
12: No, I'm the placeholder. I'll stay in New Mexico.
0: They got
12: placeholder.
0: They got long snappers, and now they got placeholders.
1: Mm-hmm.
0: I want to start here because I think there's so many rosters that I think if quarterback clicks, they're going to be really good, right? But if is a big deal. Like I think if C.J. Stroud is good, I think Houston's a contender to be a Super Bowl team. I really do. I think their roster is that good. But C.J. Stroud wasn't that good. I'm not sure I think the Steelers roster is Super Bowl good, but I think they're good if quarterback clicks. Where are you with your club and Aaron Rodgers?
1: If we can keep him upright.
0: Oh, you weed it too. Okay, that's good.
1: He
0: does it too.
1: If we can keep him upright,
0: he
1: can be really good. And, you know, I think last year at the end he got so gun-shy. He couldn't. He wouldn't go through progressions. He was looking first option. Boom, throw it. If it wasn't there, I'm throwing it in the ground, and that killed us. And so, if those guys can somehow block for him, keep him clean a little bit, and then it's nice that that big guy 95 that wore brown last year is in blue and gold across the country.
0: Yeah,
1: we love that.
0: Actually, it's really nice.
1: We love that. Yes. I know you're a wrestler.
0: We all love that.
1: Yeah.
0: Yes.
1: But I think that's what I mean. I do think we got good weapons. I think they picked up the wide receiver
0: Michael Pittman.
1: Yeah. And the defense is aging, but they're still good enough. I love that we have a new coach. I think that's fabulous. And I'm not sure about McCarthy, but
0: why are people so unsure about Mike McCarthy? Because he's kind of a chubby guy that doesn't make people laugh.
1: I like chubby guys because I'm a little chubby myself. Yeah, but
0: he wins, dude.
1: He does win. He does win. He won. And I always put him and Tomlin in the same category as did they underachieve with two Hall of Fame quarterbacks? You know, Rodgers and Roethlisberger.
0: They only win with
1: they won two Tomlin combined. Won two.
0: Yeah.
1: No, Tomlin won one.
0: Yeah. And Rodgers and McCarthy only won one.
1: Yeah. So do they underachieve with that? I know there's a lot more to it than that, but I don't hate him, and I'm glad of a change. I was really, obviously, you know that. I was for years wanting a change. I mean, I thought, you know, again, 9-8 is driving me crazy.
0: Yeah.
1: And
0: I got the text every day.
1: Every day.
0: Yeah, every time I talked about it.
1: Yeah. Don't cheer for him. But, you know, but here's the thing, too. I think the Steelers issue is more at the ownership level. I think time has passed them a little bit. I think
0: because of their loyalty.
1: The loyalty. You know, their facilities aren't great. You know, the way they view free agents, the way they build their defense. I just think that ownership might be a little dated. And obviously, they're always going to be owned by a Rooney, but that's, I think, where the issue is with the Steelers. And I, you know me, I love them to death, but I just those are my thoughts.
0: So, Rodgers, to your point, have the lowest error, I don't know, how do you say it? Like error completion rate or like error yards per attempt. Like how many, he throwing it down. He didn't. It was like 5.8 yards.
1: Yeah, he was throwing it down the field.
0: It was, to your point, first read in the progression, dump it off, and let's go. And you got DK Metcalf there, who I thought was incredibly underutilized.
1: Yes.
0: Because I think he's still really good. You just don't know it because they don't utilize it.
1: That's right.
0: Then they bring in Pittman. They've got Freiermuth. They brought in Rico Dowdle to be their other running back. Do you think that's a true platoon there? You think they, Jalen Warren and him?
1: I love Warren, but I think they will platoon too. I think they will platoon. And then they got the big tight end. I mean, I love Washington.
0: Oh, Washington.
1: I love Washington. Yeah. I mean, that son of a gun.
0: Darnell Washington.
1: I mean, if he can stay healthy, he's a really good player too. And he can block. And, you know, I think they're still going to run the ball. They're still always going to be a run-first team. But, you know, I love Warren. I mean, I think he is.
0: I think he's super versatile and just durable as hell.
1: Durable and tough. And, you know, so I, you know what, I'm excited. I think the team's going to be really good. I think they're going to be a sleeper team. And I'm not just saying that because I'm a homer, but I'm just saying that I think that we have a chance. Well, and if Rodgers can get comfortable in the pocket, I think he can be the Rodgers of 10 years ago.
0: You know what? Well, I don't know if I think that.
1: But, I don't want to go of old.
0: Well,
1: but
0: people say, McCarthy says that his arm is still otherworldly, that he still has that rifle hanging off of his right shoulder. And so can he get the ball down the field? To your point, I think their defense is going to be good enough to win.
1: Yeah.
0: Can they score enough points? They were so middling offensively last year and so reliant. I thought their best player was Warren, Jalen Warren. I thought was their best, most, and they played Gainwell a lot, and Gainwell is now gone. I think he's in Tampa.
1: He was such a good player too.
0: And I look at the division. There's three new coaches in that division, right? Baltimore's got a new coach. Cleveland's got a new coach because they always do. And Cleveland, Cleveland's another one. I mean, if they can get quarterback play, I think their roster is really, really good.
1: Yeah. I mean, going back to Pittsburgh, I mean, Tomlin was so incredibly he just was so conservative. I mean, how many times can you throw a screen pass in the back of the backfield?
0: Well, I wonder if that was him or if that was Rodgers just dumping the ball off.
1: Well, he'd been playing like that a long time. Like that with Roethlisberger. You know, he just kind of field position, and God forbid, we're always going to kick a field goal. I mean, we're going to be in that thing with Tomlin. You got to hang on to win 13-10.
0: Yeah,
1: I mean, it was just like, kicker. Oh, God forbid. We have a great kicker.
0: Boswell's it. How did you feel about the whole Rodgers thing in the offseason? Like, it felt like LeBron. Like, I wasn't going to talk about it every day like everybody else is. I just wasn't when there was something to talk about. You know, the dragging out, let me make a decision. I think he made his decision a long, long time ago.
1: I think he was going to come back regardless. And then he made the announcement right before he had to come to the first mini camp, which I was like, okay, that's fine. So he made all the mini camps. He went to all this team stuff. So, you know, and, you know, I was never a big Rodgers fan until I saw that documentary on him on Netflix, that Enigma, I think it's called. And I became a huge fan of his because I kind of think like him. I'm a little outside the, as you know me, Jeff, I'm a little nutty at times. He's real nutty. And I like him. I like him a lot. And, you know, I didn't even think twice because I knew they were setting it up. I don't understand what happened to Will Howard. You know, he's a national champion quarterback. I don't. Something's wrong with something.
0: A late round pick.
1: Yeah.
0: Right? I mean, it was never. I don't know that he was ever intended to be the next dude.
1: No, I guess not.
0: You don't draft a quarterback. Where was he? Sixth round?
1: Yeah.
0: You never figure that's where you're getting your next quarterback.
1: No.
0: You'd love a surprise and love him to come out.
1: Yeah.
0: But that's never you intend. You'd like to see something there.
1: Yeah.
0: But hell, he's still back. I can't believe Mason Rudolph's there.
1: I can't believe
0: All
1: he
0: I
1: is
0: remember
1: either.
0: About Mason Rudolph is he got his head torn off by Myles Garrett.
1: And then hit with a helmet.
0: Hit with his own helmet. Oh,
1: again, Mason Rudolph on the roster drives me crazy.
0: Every year.
1: I don't know how he survives.
0: Well, it's like Mark Brunell. And, you know, those guys must be great in the room. They must have really, really, really good penmanship on that clipboard. Like, it's super, super legible. It's like the guy who's able, you know, like the place kick holder.
1: Yeah.
0: Like, they got to have a job.
1: Like, yeah. The Penn State guy, I mean, I think Aller, I guess he's, I don't know, I mean, coming off the knee injury.
0: Well, who's your number two? Right? Like, is it
12: Mason Rudolph on the depth chart?
1: Oh, dear Lord.
0: Yeah.
1: He'll get you beat.
0: Yeah, I think that's right.
1: He'll get you beat.
0: I think if you've got to go to Mason Rudolph, thanks for coming.
1: Yeah.
0: It was good to see you.
1: Yeah.
0: I'd like to see them get the ball, the weapons. They went out and got Pittman, who was really good in Indianapolis. Mm-hmm. They've got a guy named Jermaine Bernard there as well. They've got and Metcalf, and it feels like Metcalf, who's just a physical specimen, is out there and wasting. He was really good in Seattle,
1: and he was good at times last year too.
0: Got
1: him the ball, get him the but. And now that they can't obviously roll covers to him because obviously Pittman's there on the other side, so. Ooh, we're praying.
0: Well, there's a number of teams who I think, you know, quarterback play, they're going to be good in that division. I think Cleveland's roster is nice.
1: Yeah.
0: If they figure out what they're going to do at quarterback.
1: Mm-hmm.
0: My gut tells me it's going to be Shador. I mean,
1: I don't trust Watson for anything, but they're paying him a boatload of money. I
0: mean, they're so determined to squeeze some value out of that $250 million dollars that they guaranteed him.
1: And the Bengals never worry me.
0: Well,
1: never.
0: But they're one that if they can keep him healthy.
1: Yeah.
0: If Burrow's healthy, they're pretty damn good.
1: Yeah.
0: And they got the best 1-2 receiver core.
1: They do.
0: Is that better than Puka Nacua and Devontae Adams? Is it better than CeeDee Lamb and George Pickens?
1: It's right there with them, but I mean, they don't have no defense usually.
0: Well,
1: that's
0: been their issue, and Trey Hendrickson is gone.
1: Yeah.
0: Who's the best 1-2? Is it Lamb? I'm sorry, Chase and Higgins? Is it Nacua and Adams? Is it Lamb and Pickens? That's 1-2 receiver.
1: God, I hate to say it.
0: It's the Cowboys.
1: I don't want it to come out of my mouth.
0: Look, the Cowboys are going to be nice. I'm just telling you, and I'm not a Cowboy guy. I've not sat here in a lot of years and said, "Look out!" I think they are set up. I think they made the right moves defensively.
1: Yeah,
0: I think Dak has been Dak wins regular season games. Dak puts up numbers. I'm not sold on Javonte Williams that much as a running back.
1: Mm-hmm.
0: You know, if their running game is decent, but man, what they've got on the outside and the tight end I think they can be really.
1: They can be.
0: Really
1: Pickens is unreal. Losing Pickens was huge blow, and that was Tomlin.
0: All right, 505-246-0610 is how to get in today. That's today and every day. That's the Sports Animal Meineke on San Pedro text line, 505-246-0610. 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And then on TV, Adrian's producing on Xfinity Channel 26 throughout the state of New Mexico. 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Let's go through your favorite team today. How are the Cowboys going to do? Why are the Cowboys good? And Houston's the team to me. I mean, of every one of them, if the quarterback play is good, look out.
1: Mm-hmm.
0: Because I think the rest of that roster is good. And then, well, you heard enough about the Niners.
1: I don't want to talk about the Niners.
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28: Well, good morning, guys. Right now, we've got our first accident reported. This is at Carlisle and Prospect, mostly affecting your northbound lanes. You've also got slow spots eastbound Alameda at Coors, southbound Coors at Paseo, and I-40 eastbound approaching the interchange. If you see an accident, call the Traffic Tracker Hotline, 505-767-9167. I'm Candy Cruz from the 96.3 News Radio KKOB Traffic Center.
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6: And Jonah hit me with a story. And I'm like, wait, what? What are you saying? And it's the opening drive. Ed Monsonatis and Jonah are in for JJ. I'm Jeff Symbieta. And I'm like, wait, what? What did you tell me when I walked in this morning?
7: That the citizens of North Korea think that they won the World Cup for the 76th year in a row.
6: That's not true.
7: It is true.
6: Where did you see that? What are you talking about? Jonah.
7: It is true.
6: Where did you see that? That can't be true. First of all, how do they know? They think it's played every year?
7: Yes. They can't. So they can't watch any American television, which
6: well they the can't World watch Cup, it they can't watch any television so, right other than other, state
7: yeah other than whatever they watch over there. I don't know if they watch
8: there's a thing on Facebook and on Instagram, so I mean your social media, is that where you're finding it on the Instagram?
7: Yeah, it's on TikTok, so all social
8: well if it's
7: media.
8: On Instagram and TikTok, I can't find it on a quote news source.
6: Yeah, exactly. Like a legit one that no Jonah's not on.
8: But what Jonah reads, it says Kim Jong-un has reportedly told North Koreans that the country has won the World Cup for the 75th year in a row.
7: 75th.
8: Continuing a streak that never seems to end, regardless of who actually plays. State media allegedly celebrated the announcement with parades and coverage, treating it as an undisputed victory, though no footage of any actual World Cup matches has ever emerged from inside the country. As with many viral North Korean stories, the post has been shared mostly as an internet joke, with users joining in on the long-running meme. So they know it's a joke, right? They know in their country, they know it's a joke.
7: I wouldn't know that. I wouldn't know that. Because
6: is Trump going to give them the medals?
7: And stay on the stage. Fly over there and take the team picture.
8: Ooh, and stay on the stage. the president of FIFA pulling him off.
7: That was a funny. I was like, get off.
8: It honestly was unbelievable.

0: Yeah, I mean, I see the same post on Instagram and on the Facebook and on. All right, so, but it says at the end, as with many viral North Korean stories, the post has been shared mostly as an internet joke, with users joining in on the long-running meme. And there's a picture of him holding the World Cup and hugging dudes and all right.
1: Hugging dudes.
0: Well, yeah, hugging these dudes, like the guys, you know, the guys on the team. Like,
2: you didn't see everybody bro hugs now. Yeah. You didn't see that.
0: Yeah. I mean, nobody. How do you shake hands anymore?
2: I don't like shaking hands. I wish it was
0: so. You fist bump, but like when
2: I fist bump,
0: when you see
2: get
0: someone,
2: mad.
0: Do you know if you fist bump, shake hands? If you shake hands, is it the old regular dab. Shake hands? Is it thumb to thumb? Is it a dab? Do you hug? Do you?
1: It's like a dab.
0: What are
1: like
0: we doing?
2: Oh, I try to.
0: What do you do with the hands when you dap?
1: Like what do you?
0: Are you right hand? Kind of yeah. Ain't nobody
1: hug
0: know.
1: And then.
0: Yeah,
1: that's it.
0: What if guys?
2: It's like, always those guys that insist on shaking your hands, and then they're just their hand is like just wet,
0: clammy.
2: Oh yeah. God, go straight to wash. It's ridiculous.
1: It's the most satisfying thing when you get a good solid dab, so like that little clap.
0: Really?
1: Yeah, oh, it's satisfying.
0: No, firm handshake seems all right sometimes. I mean, I'm okay with that too. All right.
2: Hope there's a restroom close by. I'm a germaphobe.
0: All right, so the whole Trump Baligan thing isn't over either. So there's a guy named Lise Klaveness. He's the president of the Norwegian Football Federation. And she, or it's not a guy because it's a she. Lisa, it says Lise, L-I-S-E. She's going to ask her board to pursue a formal ethics complaint over the suspension of the red card of Floria Balogun in the World Cup. She did an interview and she urged the president of FIFA, Gianni Infantino, to admit it was an error to suspend the ban, saying, quote, "We all know the decision was influenced by external pressure." End quote. At this point, what does it matter? He can just, yeah, fine, it was a mistake. Does it matter anymore?
2: No.
0: I mean, once the U.S. lost 4-1, Trump didn't care, nobody cared.
2: They lost 4-1.
0: They lost 4-1 with the dude in there.
2: Yeah.
0: Yeah.
2: Didn't help.
0: Yeah, it was in there. Did you, we haven't had this conversation. So JJ was in that day, right? You know, JJ's a big soccer guy.
2: Oh, yeah. I listen.
0: And he's got his soccer pod, and I think that's great. I mean, that's awesome. The thing. Cool. Yeah. And I remember him that morning, right? Because it was like, they played on a Tuesday, and the red card was suspended on Monday. And he was all bummed out. He's like, you know, I was so looking forward to this, but it just, God, it just puts a stain on it. And, you know, he's like, and he's, you know, soccer dude. Did you give a damn?
2: No.
0: Would you have given a damn one way or the other? Like, no. Did you care they lost 4-1?
2: No.
0: All right.
2: No.
0: So you're probably.
2: I wanted them to win.
0: You're the wrong guy to ask.
2: I wanted them to win. But here's the thing, too, though. I think it did take way too much attention. I don't know how much they prepare, what they're preparing for. I know they have to put their alignments in, sure. And if he's in or out, whatever, that changes the way they play. And then putting him in at the very end, I think it hurt him. I don't think it helped him.
0: The Norwegian president of football, or football federation, sounds kind of odd. When you bend a rule like this, you're on a slippery slope that will put the whole game at risk. It is a worry for the game when you compromise fundamental rules of the game. First of all, it should not have happened. It is very important to have honest communication around it. We all know this verdict was influenced from external forces and did not have the proper process. We need our leader in FIFA to say this was an error. If you start to adapt in such a way towards state leaders and state politics, you will move your behavior and the organization's behavior and also the red line of what state's leaders should interfere with and what happened, end quote. I'll tell you where I am.
2: What was JJ was upset that he played or didn't play? Or wasn't? I don't know. What was JJ upset about?
0: He was upset that Trump got involved.
2: And, I thought I was wrong, too.
0: And more so, and I think this is where it is, right? You've got a process.
2: Mm-hmm.
0: You get a red card, you're out. Period. Like that's how it is. There's and in that game, there's no process for what's the word I'm looking for?
2: Appeal.
0: Thank you. So there isn't. And then you know, Trump, I don't know if somebody called Trump or he just decided he was going to do it. And it was a bad look. It was a bad look. And then when they get their ass beat 4-1,
2: yeah,
0: it's an even worse look.
2: And you know what's worse? The whole thing is like okay, like me watching the game and I saw the play. You know, do I think? it was wrong. The red, I don't have enough knowledge to say, was that a good call, bad call? Was it ridiculous? Whatever it is. That's kind of Trump too, right? He didn't really know soccer. I mean, he can say that, well, I think that's ridiculous. Well, this is hundreds of years of soccer. That's just why they play it. Those are the rules.
0: Like I said earlier, and you move on. They're not changing their damn rules.
2: No.
0: And they're not changing our rules because the Americans think the clock should go backwards or it should stop. Or hocus pocus time is stupid.
2: Yeah.
0: Or every time the wind blows, a guy gets shot and falls down. Like, yeah. They're not changing their rules.
2: And the way they act and the way they play, I mean, that's just the game. And it's loved. It's a game that's
0: worldwide.
2: Loved. Worldwide love, which is I respect.
0: I absolutely.
2: So that's the thing about the whole thing. Is like, you know, I can think what I want about where, I mean, there was a red card. There was a penalty kick. I can't remember what game. Oh, it was the Spain game. Spain against, in the semis against England. And Spain player kicked the English player kind of away from the play. Didn't really matter, but they gave him a penalty kick.
0: I think it was, kind of the other way around. It was in the box, and I think the English guy was going, looking up in the air, and he spun with his left leg and caught him in the hip.
2: Yeah. And so, I mean, to me, it's pretty harmless play, but they still got the penalty kick.
0: That's the rule.
2: And that's the rule. Yeah. Well, okay, that's the rule. That's the rule.
0: This case was so serious and so worrying that I hope it might contribute to bring people out a little bit and don't fear to bring up cases. I will bring it to a board meeting and discuss with my board, and then we do it. To me, it should be in the same sphere of ethical complaint. So she's saying, basically, this sets a precedent. So what happens? I mean, can the British Prime Minister call? Can the Moroccan leader call? Can the Cape Verde city council guy call? Whatever.
2: The funny thing is, I mean, if this tournament is in France, does
0: right.
2: Trump doesn't call? I don't think he calls.
0: Does he?
2: I don't know.
0: I said this the day of. It felt to me like they got to the right result, because I'm with you. I watched it. I mean, I don't know, soccer, should it have been a red card? It looked like a play. Dude stepped on his ankle. For everybody I talked to that knows the game, it's a yellow. Okay, give me yellow, move on. Yeah. So did they get the right result? It feels to me they did, but through the wrong process. Yeah. And they, you know, should they have an appeal? Again, they're not going to change it because I think they should have an appeal. That's their damn process. Yeah. But did you feel different, dude, when you watched the game and you know, all right, your best player's playing. Yay us, our best guy's playing. Kind of feel dirty about it?
1: In a way, like you guys were saying, it's their game. We can't change the rules of other sports. Like I mentioned this, I'm pretty sure Ed was here on the Saturday show, is that we're not going to change a pass interference call even though the ref's not going to call it. So why would we change?
2: I mean, this official even went to the video thing and saw it.
0: No, that's what it was.
2: He looked at it and he's like, this is the rule. Yeah. Okay.
0: Yeah. All right, man. Well, that's in the VAR official. And
2: VAR,
0: him. You got it. I get why people around the world are so pissed about this. And now that it's over and it doesn't matter anymore, I mean, go do your thing. And Trump's not going to get mad if you say, well, we made an error, we shouldn't have done this, and whatever. It was a bad look.
2: I mean, even that goal that was disallowed in the championship game when the one, he stepped on his foot, the guy behind him, and they gave him a foul.
0: That's a foul.
2: Yeah. Wow, whatever. Okay. Yeah. That's their game.
0: I know we're late. 505-246-0610. I'm not done with this. Just your thoughts, man. I mean, should they, it's their game.
2: It's their game.
0: And I don't want them telling me or us how to officiate football and any of that. American football. And by the way, you can complain all you want. The beautiful game is going to stay the beautiful game worldwide. It's the opening drive on 95.9 FM and AM 610, the Sports Animal.
3: Well, good morning, guys. We've got police activity reported this morning on Comanche west of San Mateo, and that does now have traffic blocked off both east and westbound, so take Candelaria or Montgomery instead. You've also got a crash on southbound I-25 south of Montaño. That's blocking off your right lane and shoulder with a backup near Osuna. If you see an accident, call the Traffic Tracker hotline 505-767-9167. I'm Candy Cruz from the 96.3 News Radio KKOB Traffic Center.
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0: Then England and Argentina, right?
2: Oh, I thought it was Spain. I thought Spain got the.
0: Yeah, I think it was England versus Argentina, the play we're thinking of. But whatever, yeah. I mean, again, we're not going to change their rules, nor should we.
2: No.
0: It's their damn game.
2: That's the way they play it.
0: That's right. All right, 505-246-0610. Emails, jeff@sportsanimalabq.com. The Meineke on San Pedro text line, 505-246-0610. You get affordable quality care for your vehicle at Meineke on San Pedro. HB says, obviously I'm concerned with this new PGA schedule, Jeff. Maybe you can ask Matt Malloy tomorrow. I think Nick Nee's going to be in instead. Maybe it'll be Ben. Yeah, instead of spreading games out, it sounds like it's going to be even more condensed. So what does that mean for tournaments like the John Deere, who are already having trouble with big names? Are you going to see the dudes you've heard of? And a bunch of guys from the web.com tour, you can see young guys playing on some of these non-signature events. Yeah, that's how it's going to be. Guys that, oh, look, they won their first PGA Tour. Oh, and then he shows up at the Masters and he's on the at the leaderboard.
2: Yeah.
0: These young guys. Look, you lost. Think of the names that you lost to Liv. Golf is fine, first of all.
2: Mm-hmm.
0: But when you lost Dustin Johnson and Bryson and Rahm and Brooksy and all, there were a lot of big names. Phil, golf moved on. And all of a sudden you found these guys like, you know, the Corey Connors and the Sam Burns and guys who were contending and winning and Wyndham mm-hmm. Clarks and guys who are winning majors who are still really good. And by the way, they're winning majors when those guys are in the majors, right? Rahm, Brooksy, all these guys came back. They come back and play in all the majors. So golf is fine because there's so many young studs out there that can play the game at an elite level, and there's more opportunity. Now, when Liv goes away, and boy, Liv is having a week, right? But what's going to happen to John Rahm? What's going to happen to the Victor Perez's? What's going to happen to the Pat Perez's and, you know, those guys?
2: Victor Perez, too. He said he's on Liv. Yeah.
0: So, former Lobo.
2: Former Lobo.
0: So... Yeah, what happens then? And I look, man, I don't know the answer, but I think golf is just fine. And in fact, I would argue it flourished. We have this conversation all the time. I will watch. I
2: watch too. Yeah,
0: Sunday afternoon, Saturday afternoon, Like, what tournaments on Thursday in my office at 1 o'clock Golf Channel. I put it on, and I love watching it.
2: Mm-hmm.
0: Do you watch Liv?
2: No. Very little. I've watched some. But
0: why?
2: I think it's distracting. I'm not, again, the noise, even though we use music on our golf carts when we go play and stuff, but I think the whole thing is hard to watch. They're a shotgun start. You can't keep track of what hole they're on. I think the music and the festive act, that's distracting. Like that, yeah. It's distracting to me. And then I was going to say something else, but it's hard to watch. I mean,
0: so
2: I don't like the leaderboard.
0: Yeah,
2: I don't,
0: the whole way it's displayed, that whole thing on the left side of the screen.
2: The
0: yeah.
2: team thing does not work for golf. The team thing is ridiculous.
0: They're dying to make that work.
2: And it doesn't work. I mean, it's not, has no bearing on anything to be a teammate. And how does this team get this guy and that guy? And they wear the crazy gear and stuff like that. It's not college golf.
0: Yeah,
2: leave that to college golf.
0: They wear their team uniforms and all that.
2: Yeah.
0: So I for me, first of all, I never know where and when it's on.
2: No.
0: Like for I know every weekend, right? Basically from January through August, I can turn on usually CBS. If not, it's on NBC.
2: Yeah.
0: And I got golf in that window on Saturday and Sunday.
2: That's right.
0: And I love it.
2: That's right.
0: And I root for, like, coming down the stretch. If it's two dudes, give me two extra holes. Like I don't care if it's Scotty and Rory going at each other or if it's two dudes that I'm just now learning about. Mm-hmm. But that's me. Liv is hard for me.
2: Yeah.
0: I don't know where it is, when it is. We talked about soccer, right? The time zone thing.
2: Mm-hmm.
0: I agree with you on the distracting. The leaderboard on the left is good. Arlo White is terrific at soccer. I don't like him calling golf. And it's very rare. Like, oh, detonated. Oh, it's a tremendous shot. Did you see it? It's this 8-iron that went to within 17 feet. Yeah. He'll have a shot at birdie. I stop.
2: Yeah.
0: Just stop.
2: It's a lot of noise.
0: Yeah, it's a lot of noise. I agree with you on the shotgun starts, right? Guys are all over the golf course. I like guys traditional. Now, this is where maybe I need to be retrained. I like watching guys come down. You know, they're all playing. They're on 15, and they're two groups ahead, and I like that traditional. I don't mind the noise, the music, the shorts. But I remember watching a tournament, and it's Rom and it's Bryson and Phil and all the, and I should love this. I'm like, I just don't. It felt like an exhibition.
2: Yeah, it does.
0: Didn't feel like a real pro golf tournament
2: and here's the other thing. The golf courses are set up really, really easy.
0: They are.
2: So they can score, and that's not what I want to see either. I mean, there's some on the PGA Tour, they do that too, but that's like one weekend a month that they might end up 25 under or whatever it is. Then the most of the time, they're playing golf courses that, you got to get after a little bit. You got to, figure it out, and I don't think Liv's like that at all. And I think that's what hurts the Liv guys coming back to play these majors, because all of a sudden now the golf course is set up a heck of a lot different and these guys can't adjust. Has there only been one Liv major champion, which is DeChambeau? I think he's the only one that's won one while he's been at Liv. The rest of them haven't. So I think it matters. I mean, I think they're just not ready to play the same course, and I just, like I said, and I think
0: they've gone four rounds now, right?
2: Yeah, they did go to four rounds. They did, yeah.
0: All right, Sports Illustrated had this story. It just broke about a half hour ago, and the headline of it is, Liv is about to take another bad turn, according to one player in the know. and it's talking about how they're back at it this week, but it's been a rough one. John Rahm didn't say for sure if he'd be playing in it next year. He was asked straight up, are you in Liv? Like, they gave him $300 million, right?
2: I know.
0: A couple of their past prime team captains, talked about how they're trying to help bring in new investors, but they don't know what's coming next year. The league got surprised when the PGA, this was a big deal, when the PGA and the DP World Tour teamed up take the Asian Tour away from Liv, which was a big deal.
2: Yep.
0: And then yesterday, it got even worse. Martin Keimer, who's the captain of the Cliques, that's one of their teams, told Today's Golfer that the team championship that's slated to take place in Michigan in late August probably is not going to happen. So they're probably pulling that one off.
2: Mm-hmm.
0: He said, I know that Indianapolis is most likely happening, but there was conversation yesterday, Michigan's highly unlikely. So basically, what we already knew, that's why I think it became a captain's meeting, not a player's meeting.
2: They lost the Saudis, it's over.
0: Well, yeah.
2: I mean, it's over. That's who bankrolled this whole thing.
0: I feel like you just got bored with it. They just got bored.
2: I think they get bored. They think they thought, you know, this is going to be their way to do it. And I think the timing was, I mean, the planning wasn't very good. I think if you want to go against the other league, you got to play like the other league. You know, I just never.
0: They thought that the other, and I'll give them this. What they did, I know we're late, dude. What they were going to do was going to be healthy. All the things they griped about on the PGA, the playing conditions, the money wasn't enough. So everything got up. The PGA had to up their game and increase it. And so the PGA players certainly won. They didn't get that chunk. Like, you know, I wonder if Rory's, you know, still weren't, should have taken that $500,000 and gone over there and just taken the money. And the guys who took the money and said, it's about the money. Mm-hmm. Like, I respect you.
2: Yeah, I do too.
0: The guys who took the money said, well, no, it's about furthering the game of golf. Please stop.
2: Yeah.
0: Please.
2: I got paid.
0: I got.
2: It's okay to say that. I don't know why it's such a bad deal. We would have done it.
0: It's blood money. Oh, it's a Saudi money. They. Okay.
2: Yeah. Look at the Knicks uniform.
0: They're going to give it to someone. Exactly right. Exactly. Lee Westwood is the captain of the Majestics. We've been informed a lot of what's going on. Obviously, there's still some stuff in the works. There's a process going on. And maybe nobody knows how that's going to turn out. Just to this very moment, so there's nothing really to rely on. But yeah, I don't feel like I'm being kept in the dark. It's very transparent. Oh, okay. And that's why I'm looking for a place to play next year. Opening drives on 95.9 FM and AM 610 Sports Animal.
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3: Well, good morning, guys. We've got police activity reported this morning on Comanche, west of San Mateo, and that does now have traffic blocked off both east and westbound, so take Candelaria or Montgomery instead. You've also got a crash on southbound I-25 south of Montaño. That's blocking off your right lane and shoulder with a backup near Osuna. 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
0: We're playing in Spain, in North Korea, where we're going to celebrate.
2: And we're going to be the Masters champions in North Korea.
0: Yeah, we already are.
2: Yep.
0: Oh. Yeah, we already are.
2: 30 years in a row.
0: Yeah,
2: 32. Ooh, 32 years in a row we've won it.
0: It's been a minute. We'll have your golf tip tomorrow, too, when we'll talk golf. I'm interested to hear what Nick Nee has to say about all the stuff that's going on with Liv. And I give them credit for creativity and wanting to do something.
2: Mm-hmm.
0: And... you know, you got guys, I mean, they had names, man. Lee Westwood and Martin Keimer and Brooks.
2: Sergio.
0: And Sergio. I mean, yeah, they had tons of names. And they threw, I'd love to know the amount of money they threw just, you know, in the signing bonuses to get guys over. Plus, the purses in their tournaments were huge. And you're winning a lot of money. And you know, good for them for trying the golf team concept. I agree with you. It doesn't work for me.
2: No.
0: I mean, did you know there was something called the cliques? I didn't know that.
2: No.
0: Bryson wears that thing all the time. I don't know.
2: Crushers. He's a crusher.
0: Is that what it is? Yeah. The Crushers.
2: I don't know what Rom is. Rom's got that that pink looking fireball looking thing at you. I don't know what that is.
0: I mean, I can give you all, you know, we can go to livegolf.com and I can tell you all of their names. And they were trying to sell their gear and their whole thing. And
2: they wear Reebok.
0: How about that? Do they all wear Reebok?
2: Pretty much, because Bryson wears Reebok. I had not heard of Reebok Bryson in like Reebok. 30 years.
0: Aces, Cliques, Crushers, Fireballs, High Flyers, Korean Golf Club, Legion 8, Majestics, STICKS.
2: I think Victor plays on the Cliques.
0: The Range Goats, the Ripper Golf Club, the Southern Guards, and Torque. Okay.
2: Mm-hmm.
0: Which gear you want?
2: Awesome.
0: You want the Aces? That's John Rahm.
2: John Rahm's on the Aces.
0: Yeah, look at their pictures. They're like posing like they're MMA fighters. They're all their pictures.
2: John Rahm. Oh, wait, is Cliques? Victor there?
0: I don't know. Does he look like he's there?
2: That's Victor's on that.
0: Which one's he?
2: Well,
0: you can't tell.
2: He's not in the picture, but that's the C that he wears on his hat.
0: And Bryson's the Crushers captain. Yeah, I mean, good. Sergio with the fireball.
2: Awesome.
0: I just, like I said, I think it feels to me like the Saudis just got bored.
2: Yep. Leaking off.
0: And they're done.
2: Mm-hmm.
0: All right. 505-246-0610. Lobo Hobo says, hearing you cry about Liv. I'm not crying about it.
2: Oh, no.
0: In fact, I gave them a whole lot of credit for trying something new. It just was my thing. Reminds me of OD callers in January. You checked all the boxes. I don't know when the games are on. Hard to find on TV. You have to have this package and that package. The post times don't fit my schedule. I'm not familiar with the opponent. The announcers suck. I don't want to watch on a crummy net stream. See, here's the difference. Those people are calling in, they care about what they say they can't watch, right? They care about Lobo basketball and complain, it's not on the right time. It's not on my pack. I don't care about Liv. If I cared, I would find it and watch it. And when I find it, I tried. It's not my thing.
2: Yeah.
0: I don't like go. One of my things, I'm not going to tell you how to be a fan. If soccer's your thing, go love it, man.
2: Yeah,
0: if
2: absolutely.
0: Live is your thing, go enjoy it. Mm-hmm. That's why the good Lord invented the remote control.
2: He did.
0: And now he gave us all these, you know, YouTube TVs that I could go watch.
2: That's right.
0: Right? But go watch your thing. Jonah, I mean, when was the last time you watched a golf tournament? Right? Probably been a minute.
1: I've
0: it's not
1: never,
0: your thing. You've never watched a golf tournament?
1: Never watched a golf
2: tournament. Wow, Jonah.
1: Ever.
0: Really?
1: Yeah.
2: Ooh.
1: Okay. I'm a golf guy.
2: All right, we'll respect you for a little bit.
0: I mean, so what's your thing?
1: It's more football than anything else.
0: Right, we're all more football than anything else, I think. But then, like, is that it?
1: And then UFC will probably be a second.
2: Oh.
1: Everything else okay. is, like,
0: all right.
1: down.
0: You might have to expand a little when you take over that afternoon show. I'm kidding.
1: I'm knowledgeable about a lot of sports.
0: Okay.
1: So.
0: All right. No, that's good.
1: Yeah, entertainment-wise, if I'm just, like, there, I would rather watch football.
0: So Sunday afternoon this time of year, there's no football. So, and you're kind of hanging out, and if you throw the TV on, what are you going to watch? You're going to find some baseball? You're going to watch an old movie?
2: Sliding into DMs?
0: Yeah.
1: What?
0: That's what I'm saying.
2: And Instagram. Yeah,
0: that's right.
2: That's what you guys do, don't you?
0: That's right. And finding out that North Korea has just won the World Cup again.
1: I don't do that.
2: Is that the right word, sliding?
1: Yeah.
2: I did use it right?
1: Correct.
2: Oh,
1: it's
2: that's
1: correct.
2: Awesome.
1: Yeah. Slide it into DMs.
2: DMs. That's,
1: I don't do that.
2: That's what I heard.
0: You don't do that?
1: No.
2: Oh.
1: I don't do that at all.
2: Well, that's what they do now.
1: I would rather talk to you in person.
2: Oh so would we. But
0: Renaissance man.
2: Yeah, you're Renaissance. Yeah. Caveman.
0: His mama raised him right. She brings him breakfast and she raised him right. Did she bring breakfast yet today?
1: No.
0: When's that coming?
1: Probably, I don't know.
0: It comes in that nice.
2: Oh, yeah. Nice containers.
0: Plastic
2: containers. Yeah.
0: There's a pancake.
2: Meal prep. Like the meal prep.
0: It is total meal prep.
2: Yeah. Meal prep.
0: Yeah.
1: I don't know when that's going to be. She never texts me.
0: Hey, how come the promo department doesn't ever give us stuff to give away on this? But I hear, you know, Clark's always got a... Do you know anybody over in promotion?
1: I don't know that much people. I don't know who the main person is.
0: All right, Omar jumped back on the bandwagon. He says, because the Dallas Cowboys will be improved, Jeff, but not for the reasons you mentioned.
2: Oh.
0: Last year, we couldn't guard anybody. That's why Coach Jones has lived in the transfer portal in the offseason, focusing on defense. Didn't I say they did everything defensively or a lot that they needed to do? Didn't I say
2: they had all the pieces, defense? Yeah.
0: I mean, I did lead
2: you did
0: with
2: say
0: that,
2: right? You did, yes.
0: Yeah.
2: I can concur.
0: Yeah, I mean, I think offensively they're really, really good. I mean, they were good offensively last year. I think what they did to address their deficiencies defensively, while maybe not get them all done, they addressed a lot of it through the draft and free agency, was going to make them better. And it's funny how the Micah Parsons trade may end up being a good one for them.
2: I'm just glad the Cowboy fans right now, they're all thinking they're going to go to the Super Bowl, and they're not.
0: I think they're a playoff team.
2: Playoff doesn't matter.
0: No.
2: Because they will crash and burn, which is great for Cowboy fans.
0: Ask Steeler fan. Playoff doesn't matter.
2: Doesn't matter. We got to win one of these days.
0: Anybody would know.
2: I'm sick of watching a January game knowing we have no chance to win.
0: And it's so true. And what do you think about a coach who says, Google me or something like that? 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
20: 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Here's Jeff Symbieta and J.J. Buck.
0: Oh, let's play some football. Yeah, we're getting there. SEC, it's talking season. The SEC's been, they go 4 days. It was the Big 12, that was 2 days. Mountain West was 2 days. SEC... it's just bigger here.
2: Yeah, it is.
0: Yeah,
2: they care more.
0: 4 days. We got everybody going up there, and it's good stuff. Opening drive, Jeff Symbieta, Ed Manzanares, and Jonah, 505-246-0610. We're just talking about getting to the playoffs. I got a text. Says, Jonah's thing is baking bread, I thought. Not his mom.
2: Oh, that's
0: not
2: true.
0: Not his mama bringing him breakfast.
2: That's true.
0: And then it says, hey, bleep you guys, except for it doesn't say bleep. At least your teams are making the playoffs. My Raiders have not made the playoffs in a long time. I'm like,
2: That's true. The Raiders are terrible.
0: You
2: that's
0: chose
2: true.
0: Your destiny.
2: Yeah, he chose it. Yes, that's right.
0: Yeah. Didn't do that to you.
2: There.
0: Like, I mean, why bleep me?
2: Yeah, was it our fault because our teams are better?
0: You know, there was a time, and I've been a Rams fan since I grew up. And it was bleak. Like, there was a time,
2: yeah.
0: And JJ didn't do it anymore. But you know the old Ramit video from with Eric Dickerson?
2: Yes.
0: Which I got a story on that. The Rams won so infrequently that every Monday when the Rams would win, it would be like 3-4 times a year. JJ would play Ramit. Mm-hmm. Well, now I don't get it anymore because it would be... because they're good.
2: So yeah, yeah.
0: Which bothers me.
2: Well, the Steelers were bad in the 80s.
0: Yeah.
2: But I've been a fan since I was a kid, right? Obviously.
0: Yeah.
2: And the Steelers were terrible. And I stuck with them. And they were okay in the 90s.
0: Jonah, have you ever seen the Ramit video from the 80s?
1: No.
2: It's awesome.
0: Hit YouTube on that other computer. Yeah. And actually, you can play the song because it's actually spectacular.
2: Eric Dickerson and Jerry Curl. It was awesome.
0: So when Eric was here, I want to say 3 years ago, we brought him in as the guest speaker for his Letter to Mexico. Mm-hmm. And took him to dinner. You know, he's at the dinner the night before. And Eric was great. In fact, he's like, well, come on. He lives in the valley where I grew up. He's like, well, let's go play golf. I said, you know, I've always wanted to play Braemar. He's like, that one at the top of Reseda Boulevard? I'm like, yeah. He's like, man, I ain't playing that one. It's too narrow. He's like, all right, where you want to play, Eric? Let's go play. But anyway, I did.
2: Play a Muni down the street.
0: I asked him about Ramit, the video.
2: Well, he got embarrassed.
0: And he's like, oh, man. He's like, I told them that bleep lives forever. He's like, it was like a Tuesday, and it was our day off, and we had to go down to Anaheim Stadium, and it took hours. And you could see it got to be like nighttime, and we're out there. That took bleeping hours to do, and I told him that bleep lasts forever.
2: How good was he, though?
0: It was great.
2: Oh, God, how good a player was he, though?
0: Oh, as far as a running back?
2: Oh, my God.
0: When people start naming the best running backs ever, he's the one that gets left out way too
2: all the time.
0: Way too often.
2: Oh, he was so good.
0: So we can play this game if you want. I don't know.
2: Play this game.
0: I don't know who the greatest running backs to me is a different conversation than quarterback, right? Because there's an obvious boom. Let's just start with Brady and Montana. Running backs like okay, some of the best didn't have the longevity.
2: No,
0: when you say Sanders and Sayers, right? Gale Sayers and Barry Sanders, they didn't play long careers, right? And a lot of them didn't. Was it Dorsett? I will tell you, Marshall Faulk was as good as anybody who's ever played that position, and he's one of the pioneers of not only being able to run wide, run through the tackles, but also catch the ball in the backfield. Eric, when you look at the speed and his style, that stand-up running style,
2: so good.
0: And look at him back at SMU, he's as good. Like, Walter Payton's got to be in this conversation. Like, I mean, I don't even know where you start when you start having the conversation.
2: I mean, I know we can't say OJ, but OJ,
0: you can absolutely can say OJ.
2: I mean, yeah, no, you know, it's funny. The one guy I wouldn't put in my list, and this will be sacrilegious in Albuquerque, for God's sake, I don't put Emmitt Smith anywhere in that list. He's just played longer than the rest of them.
0: He was really good.
2: He was good. Numbers. He was good. But no, Eric Dickerson was, oh my goodness, he could play.
0: Dickerson, I mean, I don't know where I would start.
2: Sanders has got
0: to
2: be there.
0: Well, Peyton Sanders, Gale Sayers, mm-hmm. When you go back to watch some of his stuff.
2: Yeah.
0: I mean, do you go back to Jim Brown?
2: Yeah, you have to go back. I mean, Jim Brown, he only played 9 years, but he, well, his last time the Browns ever won anything was Jim Brown was running the ball for
0: him. Which was like the 50s, right?
2: Yeah, 60,
0: And then, you know, what Gale Sayers did, and Walter Payton, and OJ's absolutely got to be on there. Absolutely does. Go back. Like, I don't care. You know, if we're just talking football, it's not sacrilege to say OJ was unbelievable.
2: And you know what? And OJ was on bad teams.
0: Really bad
2: teams. And they all just said, okay, we're going to find 32. And he still had 2,000 yards in 1 year.
0: Go back and look at OJ Simpson in football.
2: OJ was, yeah.
0: No, it was your generation, best running back. Because now we're going to get into guys that we didn't just hit. Right, whether it's going to be Derrick Henry, whether it's going to be
1: Adrian Peterson, you could put in that conversation.
0: In his prime, he was really really good. It was just a shorter prime.
2: Yeah,
0: Emmitt was probably.
1: Feel like my generation's running back are shorter primes.
0: They all are.
1: It's very hard to play consistently 10 years in the league.
2: Yeah, you know, and your generation really, Jonah, they went to this platoon stuff where there's more than one, like that you know, that horse they just give the ball to 40 times a game, that doesn't happen in this generation now. You know, so you didn't see those guys play that just got the ball 35 times and they just kept coming at you, you know? It's like starting pitching.
0: I just brought up a list and we hit the five guys that pop on this list. And this is consensus. I don't know where consensus. Jim Brown 1, Walter Payton 2, Barry Sanders 3, Emmitt 4, Marshall Faulk 5. And the other names, Eric did make the list. Adrian Peterson, we did forget one that was really, really good. LaDainian Tomlinson.
2: Oh, yeah, he was really good.
0: Yeah, I mean, remember when he was at LSU? He played for Fran, didn't he?
2: TCU.
0: Yeah, I don't know why.
2: He did play for Fran.
0: Remember when Fran, Dennis Franchione, left here, went to TCU,
2: yeah.
0: And they played USC, and I want to say it was a Sun Bowl. and they beat USC in a Sun Bowl, and LaDainian Tomlinson was different, right?
2: Yeah.
0: And you're going, who is that dude? Larry Zonka, Marcus Allen.
2: I was going to say Marcus Allen,
0: yeah,
2: too.
0: Yeah, that's a great one. I don't know that I'd put Terrell Davis on the list, but okay.
2: I would not put Terrell Davis. I don't think Terrell Davis is a Hall of Famer.
0: Would you put John Riggins or Jerome Bettis on the list?
2: No. I would put Jerome Bettis before Franco Harris.
0: All right. No. Thurman Thomas.
2: Yeah, Thurman Thomas pretty good.
0: He was pretty good,
2: yeah.
0: No, he was really good.
2: Yeah.
0: What about Curtis Martin? That was a longevity play.
2: I think he's overrated.
0: A longevity play?
2: Yeah, he's overrated.
0: All right. OJ, they have this list has 10th, Dorsett 9. I don't know how we forgot Earl Campbell.
2: Oh, he could have been the greatest of all time if the poor guy would have stayed healthy. He was another one that had no team around him, basically, and did everything. Earl Campbell was
0: another
2: phenomenal.
0: Another guy, if you pull up his highlights, you just go, what
2: I know.
0: Hell? Like, right?
2: The famous Ram one, when they tore the uniform off of him, he ran over four or five guys, and he weighed like 240.
0: He was still going.
2: Oh, my God. He was, Earl Campbell was the real deal.
1: So how about if Bo Jackson didn't get hurt?
0: Yeah, he would have been there.
1: He would have been there.
2: Bo Jackson could have very well been a Hall of Famer in two sports if he didn't get hurt. To me, he's my greatest athlete.
0: I agree with that.
2: He's my greatest athlete. Yeah, for sure.
0: Of our generation.
2: Of our generation.
0: I don't remember Jim Thorpe, but yeah.
2: We were talking on the Saturday show. I watched a documentary on Jim Thorpe, learned a lot about him.
0: Yeah, he's
2: crazy.
0: Yeah.
2: How great he was.
0: You know, it's funny. All the lists, right? Consensus, Barry Sanders was number 2. This list has him 7, Dickerson 6, LaDainian Tomlinson 5, Bo Jackson 4.
2: Mm.
0: And it was a 3-year career. I mean, 87 to 90.
2: Wow.
0: That's crazy.
2: It is
1: Are you on
2: NFL?
1: I'm on the same one.
0: Yeah. Gale Stairs 3, Peyton 2, and Jim Brown 1. Jim Brown tends to be at the top of like, this. You just like look at all these, Windy City, of course, is going to have just random, who are the best running backs of all time. It's again, this list is one. So I'm looking at another one. Emmett, number 1. I can't
2: put Emmett there. No way.
0: 1, Emmett, Walter Payton, 2, Adrian Peterson, 3, Barry Sanders, 4, then Jim Brown at 5, LaDainian Tomlinson, Marshall Faulk, Eric Dickerson, Curtis Martin, and Frank Gore?
2: Oh, God, I wouldn't put Frank Gore.
0: Gore ahead of Dorsett, Marcus Allen, Thurman Thomas, Franco Harris, Edwin James.
2: No. Edwin James, I wouldn't put on any list either.
0: Wow.
2: Yeah, I just...
1: I just think it's because of longevity. Since he's 4th all-time in rushing yards.
2: Who is?
1: Frank Gore.
2: He is?
1: Yeah, he's 4th all-time.
2: Oh, wow. I didn't know that.
0: Again. I mean, was he better? Like, Marcus Allen, dude.
2: Marcus Allen
0: was so something to watch.
2: Oh, God. And you know who was great, too, that they don't ever mention? He was the first one to be dual is Roger Craig.
0: I would put Roger Craig in there before I would put Frank Gore.
2: I know. Roger Craig was so... And he's a Niner.
0: He finally got into the Hall of Fame,
2: yeah,
0: right?
2: He was a Niner.
1: Oh, Frank Gore's number 3 all-time.
2: Oh, come on.
1: He's past Barry Sanders.
2: In yards?
0: He's still going?
2: Well, Barry's... Is he still played for the...
1: No, he's not
2: playing. Saskatchewan Rough Riders? He's going to catch
0: it. He's on the Chupacabras 3 weeks ago.
2: Yeah. I mean, if Barry Sanders would have played 3 more years, he would be the guy.
0: Okay. Look, I don't know who I think is my favorite that I've ever watched. Barry Sanders just has to be at the top of that list.
2: I
0: did get to see Walter Payton play. He was tremendous.
2: Yeah, I agree.
0: Marshall was my favorite, and maybe there's a little bit of a bias, right? Marshall was an Aztec and a Ram.
2: I still remember Marshall Faulk playing against the Lobos. I think Cregan was chasing him down at one time, and he didn't catch him.
0: Okay. Do you remember the game? Marshall Faulk jumped onto the scene.
2: Huh?
0: Marshall Faulk's first game, and I'll find the exact numbers, but they're playing Pacific. And he was a backup running back.
2: I don't remember.
0: So the reason he went to San Diego State, he's from New Orleans.
2: Okay.
0: He got recruited by all the big schools, but to play defensive back. You're not good enough to play running back. Well, yeah, I am. San Diego State recruited him as a running back, so he went to San Diego State. It was like the second or third game of the season. And he came in, I want to say it was Chris Hardy, but I don't remember who exactly it was, got hurt. And he came in the middle of the second quarter, run for like 300-something yards and like 7 touchdowns. It was just stupid and what he did.
2: Oh, he's
0: so
2: crazy
0: here's what it was. 11 carries. No, that's not it. Long Beach State. He jumped in. It was just something crazy where he jumped onto the scene.
2: Yeah, and in his NFL career, with the greatest show on turf. I mean... Yeah, Marshall was good. Really
0: September
2: good.
0: Of 1991.
2: Whew.
0: Is that that long ago?
2: Long ago.
0: In the second, it was okay. It was the second game. He played, so he had a few carries the game before. Comes in the second quarter, 37 carries, 386 yards, and 7 touchdowns. Let me give this to you again.
2: Pretty good game.
0: So he didn't start the game, but he came in because dude in front of him got hurt. Who's this guy, Marshall Faulk? Oh, down goes. I can hear Hacksaw now. They're going to go to the backup. Marshall Faulk out of New Orleans will be the running back. 37 carries, which feed him because, I mean,
2: keep giving it to him.
0: If you don't.
2: Yeah.
0: 386 and 7 touchdowns.
2: It's a pretty good day, Jonah.
0: It's a pretty good month.
2: It's pretty good. That's pretty good season. It might be a good season with 7 touchdowns.
0: Yes.
2: Yeah.
0: Yes. It's the opening drive.
2: Week 1.
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21: Well, good morning, guys. You got police activity reported on Comanche west of San Mateo. That's got your traffic blocked both east and westbound, so take Candelaria or Montgomery instead. A new crash, Lomas in Wyoming, where you've got southbound and westbound backups, plus an accident on southbound I-25 south of Montaño. That's still blocking your right lane and shoulder.
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0: 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It's LaBarge Landscape. 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
1: Do you know what's phenomenal? The shirt you're wearing. What is that?
0: It's like, what's the brand?
1: Did I throw you off there a little bit?
0: The brand is Rhone. It's one
1: well,
0: of my favorite
1: it
0: brands.
1: Is, R-H-O-N-E. It is fabulous.
0: Thank you.
1: I like the pink.
0: I appreciate it. Yours is kind of a crimson.
1: Crimson, a little maroonish, but yours is fabulous.
0: Thank you very much. Thank you. Yeah. Hey,
1: thought I'd say that.
0: Can I wrap up this Marshall Faulk thing?
1: Yes.
0: We were just during the break talking about like some of the great what if moments. So the backstory on Marshall Faulk getting into that game and becoming Marshall Faulk. So in the Aztecs opener that year, 1991, they beat Long Beach State. And it's crazy what the league was back then, right? Because I guess it wasn't even the league. They were in the WAC, but they were playing non-conference against teams who don't have football anymore, Long Beach State and Pacific.
1: Wow.
0: But they beat Long Beach State 49-13, and Marshall Faulk came in a mop-up duty. They give it to him 11 times. He ran 11 for 39 yards and fumbled twice. And so he got buried. Al Luganville put him at the back of the bench like, you're done. Well, the next game they played Pacific, and late in the first quarter, T.C. Wright, who was their senior running back, suffered a thigh bruise. And so they didn't go to Marshall Faulk initially. Al Luganville is running around going, you know, where's Wayne? Where's Pittman? Where's Pittman? Wayne Pittman was the backup running back. Wayne Pittman couldn't find his damn helmet. They didn't know where his helmet. So Faulk, all right, fuck, you know, Faulk, throw him in.
1: Yeah.
0: And so they threw Marshall Faulk in, and Marshall Faulk runs for that ridiculous, what would I tell you, 386 yards and 7 touchdowns. It was the first time in college football history anyone ran for 7 yards. 7 touchdowns. And the quarterback on that team was talking about his name was Cree Morris. He said, honestly, after the first couple of touchdowns, was like, let's see what he can do. He almost became a fan in the game. I was just handing the ball off to him and watching him go. I was like, wow, this guy's going to be something special. But if Wayne Pittman finds his helmet.
1: No, Marshall Faulk.
0: What happened? Like, when does he get in?
1: I don't. And they don't trust him, so who knows?
0: Because he fumbled twice in his only appearance. Oh, maybe he should have been a defensive back. Maybe they were all right.
1: Yeah.
0: It's just crazy, some of these stories,
1: mm-hmm.
0: right? And he became a Hall of Famer, and I mean,
1: legit Hall of Famer.
0: I mean,
1: yeah, he's legit.
0: One of the best that ever did it. It's a crazy one. All right. 505-246-0610. Since we're on college football. Oh, Ricky Bell. Let me go. The text line said Ricky Bell. Remember Ricky Bell at USC?
1: Yeah.
0: If we're talking college running backs, we got a whole other conversation.
1: A whole one.
0: Because Reggie Bush and Ricky Bell have to be in there.
1: And Reggie, so does Charles White.
0: Charles White. Yeah, all those USC guys.
1: USC guys. The whole USC. Yeah.
0: Yeah. No, if we're talking college, then, you know, somebody else said Bo Jackson.
1: Yeah, Bo Jackson, legit.
0: Tony Dorsett definitely had Hall of Fame those three seasons. Oh, I guess it was TD's Terrell Davis. Ugh. Terrell Davis definitely had, definitely Hall of Fame. Those three seasons were unbelievable. No TD, no Super Bowls for John Elway. One of the best
1: to do
0: it. Just got cut short. No, he was phenomenal.
1: I just don't think he was a Hall of Famer because he didn't have the long career.
0: But he's in, right?
1: He's in, yeah. The NFL's very, their Hall of Fame isn't as tough as like Major League Baseball. And I don't even want to talk about the basketball one. That one's just a weird Hall of Fame.
0: It's
1: a basketball Hall of Fame. Yeah. Yeah.
0: Yeah.
1: Yeah.
0: No, if you're talking college, there's a lot of dudes that need to be thrown in there. Like, I mean, hell, if you're talking college quarterbacks, you know, Tim Tebow's a Hall of Famer.
1: He is.
0: Kellen Moore.
1: In college,
0: but in pros, they're not. So.
1: No.
0: All right. So SEC Media Day's going on. Are you a big fan of, like, the Kurt Cignetti Google me confidence kind of a thing? Because I am, if you back it up.
1: You know, I hate to say this, he did it a different way, but that's what Jason Eck did the summer before he coached at UNM. Listening to him talk, and he wasn't like Google me, I'm the greatest thing ever, blah blah blah, but his message was so direct, and I'm thinking to myself, wow, it's a good message. And did a great job.
0: Well, his message was, we're going to go to a bowl game.
1: We're going to go to a bowl game, or we're going to do this, and championship behavior and all this other stuff. And you think, oh, wow. And then lo and behold, it happens. And so going back to Cignetti, I mean, yeah, I do like the cockiness. I like the, hey, Google me, I win.
0: All right,
1: I
0: so
1: like
0: it. There's a new coach at Kentucky. I would, if you're going to say, what are, every league's got to have a bottom.
1: Yeah.
0: Is Kentucky towards the bottom of the SEC?
1: Yes.
0: Raleigh, right?
1: Yeah.
0: Mississippi State, Kentucky.
1: Yeah.
0: So he was at the SEC

0: to Media Days yesterday, and he was asking, "Why are you going to be better? What makes you guys better?" And he said, "You know, why are you going to be better? Because of me."
1: Yeah.
0: You know, it's almost a Google me moment. Now you got to back that stuff up, right?
1: Does, yeah.
0: But it was, you know, because of me. There was another one at SEC Media Day, and they got a lot of new coaches there. Florida's got a new coach, John Summerall, is their guy, and a big talk there is the 9-game schedule. Okay, mm-hmm. The SEC used to play 8-game schedule, mm-hmm. 8-game conference schedule, and then they always have that bye week in November where they play Middle Tennessee or Tennessee Chattanooga or New Mexico.
1: Yeah.
0: New Mexico State,
1: yeah.
0: Now they go to 9.
1: Yeah.
0: So, and it's going to be interesting because I think it's going to shrink the bowl eligible pool. 6-6 teams are, you know.
1: Yeah.
0: They're going to beat each other up. He's a first-year guy, and he was asked about the schedule and how tough it's going to be. And he talked about, you know, we'll play whoever's on our schedule. And, quote, "I'm not going to whine and complain about being an SEC head football coach," end quote, and thank you. Like, and thank you.
1: Yeah.
0: And the amount, and then maybe, you know, when you get to be Lane Kiffin or you get to be Nick Saban, you can complain about stuff.
1: Mm-hmm.
0: But the fact that this dude who came, I'm pretty sure it was South Florida was where he was, he spent 4 seasons as a head coach, first at Troy. He was at Troy. 22. He came from Tulane. He's the guy who was at Tulane. That's right. I don't know why I thought South Florida. He's the guy who led Tulane to the playoff,
1: mm-hmm.
0: right? Really good coach. He was at Troy and Tulane. He's 43-12, right? His teams ended up in the top 25 twice at schools like Troy and Tulane.
1: Yeah.
0: Right? Now, there's a lot more talent here, but this is tough. Florida's schedule year one. They're at Auburn, at Texas, at Florida State. They got Georgia, Ole Miss, Oklahoma. And a lot of people, look, and I've been to plenty of media days. Yeah, I know our schedule's tough. I mean, you know, we got to go out of the gate. I mean, I don't know who put this together. His thing is, I'm not going to complain about being a coach in the SEC.
1: Absolutely not. You enjoy every second of it, man.
0: I mean, thank you.
1: Good for him. Yep.
0: Thank you. I don't know what people want to hear from their coaches. I don't.
1: I don't know.
0: I don't know if you really want candor.
1: I love candor. You know me. I love candor. Just be honest and celebrate it. I mean, God dang. I mean, that's what, there's 14 schools in the SEC or 16, 18 schools. God, those are 18 16, pretty special
0: maybe,
1: bots.
0: Maybe it's 16.
1: All 16 jobs are pretty special.
0: Yeah.
1: Pretty dang special jobs.
0: Yeah, he then did kind of go off on a reporter whose phone went off.
1: Well, that's not good. I guess. I mean,
0: you'd be thrown out of my meeting.
1: Well, and he knows how to win. I mean, he's wanted 2 places that had nothing. And now... he's got a little thing. He got a few things.
0: He's brought Tulane.
1: Like, yeah.
0: Okay, Tulane's mentioned now, oh, the Pac-12 wants him so bad, and they might be one of the teams that goes up to the Big 12. And they're the jewel, Tulane and Memphis. And Tulane was nothing athletically 8 years ago.
1: No.
0: If you don't understand what football means, this is... I've tried to preach this to our audience so much. What football means. Oh, it's basketball. It's basketball.
1: It's not basketball.
0: You guys, it's
1: not even close. It's just football. I mean, it is. I mean, you know, you look at this whole thing, and I'm trying to think of, you know, even like the Big 12. You know, you got some of those story basketball programs, and they don't matter. It's about football.
0: Yeah.
1: That's why Kansas is spending. What are they spending on their stadium? Hundreds of millions of dollars on their stadium.
0: Don't bring up Kansas with Jonah.
1: Why? He's against Kansas?
0: He just told me. Yeah. We don't have to get into it.
2: Yeah, do not get into it. Yeah.
1: Okay.
2: I'll tell you.
1: No, but I mean, but that right there, Kansas, one of the most storied basketball programs. Look at what North Carolina spends on football.
0: Yeah.
1: And they're paying their football coach over $10 million. I know who he is, but
0: Ed, they're a basketball school.
1: They are, but basketball's not getting them, you know. I mean, the ACC is irrelevant.
0: Well, your point on Kansas is so right.
1: Yeah.
0: All the success, if you tell me, give me the 5 most, and you might even make your 3 most historical relevant basketball programs in America. Kansas is on every list.
1: Absolutely.
0: Right? I mean, it's Carolina, Kansas, UCLA,
1: Kentucky,
0: yeah. and then you, you know, and Duke.
1: Yeah.
0: Yeah. And then, oh, what about UConn? What about Indiana? Okay.
1: Oh, yeah. Slow down.
0: All right. And yet, they almost got left behind.
1: Yeah.
0: Like when the Big 12 expand, they're not going to the SEC. If the Big 12 blows up, they're going to be left behind. They're going to be a Mountain West school.
1: They are.
0: Type, you know, pack Mountain West. Like that's
1: they are.
0: Because of why?
1: Football.
0: If you don't get it, like, and you don't have to like it, You just have to understand.
1: I'm going to say this, too. People don't realize this either. At the University of New Mexico, you know, everybody said, oh, you didn't lose the foot on football. No, they don't. Because all the corporate sponsors, all the other outside revenue sources,
0: television,
1: are
0: ready, the
1: all
0: media
1: because
0: rights.
1: Of, exactly. Football makes money at UNM. Football, it people just, they're so naive to think that football is a burden here. It's not. I mean, again, all the corporate money, everything else that comes into that thing, bowl championship money, all this other stuff, it's because of football. And
0: did men's soccer make money?
1: No. No, they did not.
0: I know.
1: No. It's no. Football, and that's what people need to realize. Football stirs a drink, man.
0: Look, I've had this conversation a zillion times, but you, and again, Ed's background is in athletics. Ed was an athletic director and coach at Highlands. He was in senior administration athletics at UNM for a lot of years. I mean, this isn't me and a radio buddy preaching it. I'm glad you're hearing it from a different voice.
1: Absolutely, it's football.
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2: Good morning, guys. You got police activity reported on Comanche west of San Mateo. That's got your traffic blocked both east and westbound, so take Candelaria or Montgomery instead. A new crash, Lomas in Wyoming, where you've got southbound and westbound backups, plus an accident on southbound I-25 south of Montaño. That's still blocking your right lane and shoulder. If you see an accident, call the Traffic Tracker hotline, 505-767-9167. I'm Candy Cruz from the 96.3 News Radio KKOB Traffic Center.
3: A better life with Dr. Sanjay Gupta.
4: There are lots of things you can measure to get an idea of how healthy you are at any given moment. Temperature, heart rate, blood pressure, just to name a few. But how about how healthy you will be and how long you're likely to live? According to a new study out of the University of Buffalo, two simple strength tests are pretty accurate at predicting longevity in older women. One is hand grip strength, and the other is how quickly people can stand up from a seated position without using their arms. By the way, I remember interviewing former President Jimmy Carter when he was quite old and being really impressed how he just popped out of the chair without using his arms. Not a lot of older people can actually do that. But I think the message here is that maintaining strength as you age is going to help you perform everyday activities, but also help you avoid injury and stay independent. I'm Dr. Sanjay Gupta, helping you live a better life.
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0: Was the starting running back that day for Marshall Faulk. It was his first Aztec game. I think that was his freshman year.
1: Oh, wow.
0: Josh Sushan's an Aztec.
1: He's an Aztec, huh?
0: They're everywhere, Jonah. They're freaking everywhere.
1: Great place to go to school. I know it's not.
0: Yeah, it didn't suck. 505-246-0.
1: I'm sure it didn't.
0: Yeah, it didn't suck. All right, what do you got going on the Sports Animal text line, the Meineke on San Pedro text line? Sad the PGA dropped the Hawaii tournament in January. Made me think of golf season. Had started, then again, I miss the Bing Crosby Pro-Am and the Bob Hope Desert Classic. Can't say get off my grass. My house has turf. I see what you did there. yeah, the golf is trying to figure out their schedule. Golf is trying to figure out what they're doing. Dwight says PGA is headed in the wrong direction. Jeff, I would do the opposite. I'd get rid of the cup. Since the players is already considered an unofficial major, I'd make it the fifth major and extend the major season back into August like it used to be, because right now, for the usual or the casual fringe fan, they're done until Pebble Beach in February. what's the first one? Is Pebble Beach? Is it Torrey? It's when Torrey Pines hits. Okay. And like January is still kind of football, but they have the Hawaii tournaments. So I'm like, oh, that's kind of cool. And I catch some of it.
1: Yeah.
0: But when they hit the West Coast swing, when they hit California, so they go Torrey Pines, Pebble, Riviera, and Phoenix. And mm-hmm. I guess the week before that, they're out in Palm Springs, mm-hmm. right? But that swing, that's like, I'm in. Like you go to Torrey Pines, I'm like, in. And Torrey Pines to Pebble, and I love Pebble because
1: love Pebble.
0: I played there one round. I remember almost every shot of that round. Is there like, Jonas, golfers, we can't remember our
1: children's birthdays.
0: We don't know what I'm supposed to do tomorrow night, but I will tell you that I had 157 yards on my approach on number 8, and I hit an 8-iron, and it rolled up just short, and I two-putted, and I like, right? You can remember every damn shot.
1: I will remember every hole.
0: Yeah.
1: Okay, next time I'm playing that course, I'm going to hit a 3-wood.
0: Yeah.
1: And I'm going to do this and this and this. We'll remember that stuff.
0: Yeah, because the driver went through, and I... Yeah, and so I played Pebble, and it's got to be 10 years ago.
1: Well, Jeff, you know men have a plethora.
0: We're idiots.
1: We're idiots, number one. We are idiots. We're immature, number two. And we have a plethora of useless knowledge stored in our brains.
0: Dumb.
1: Like, I can recite every episode of Seinfeld, but sometimes I forget, is it Marty's birthday today or Miles's? Yeah. I can't remember that.
0: Yeah.
1: But I remember Seinfeld.
0: Yeah. No, it's 100%
1: I remember sports.
0: Right.
1: Like, I remember the 70s.
0: So when I watch Pebble, I remember where I hit it. Six is that uphill.
1: Yeah.
0: Like, it seemed like it went forever, that par five. I didn't know where the hell I was going. I remember the putt on 14 where my caddy completely misread it for me, and all those skins that were on the line with the ocean to the left.
1: Yeah.
0: And the par five, number one handicap, and I had a foot and a half for par with a stroke. I was going to win, like, you know, whatever the skin pot was. And
1: I missed
0: he
1: it.
0: Swears it's straight, and I'm like, it's got to leak left, does it? Nope, you do what you want. I'm like, no, and it leaked left.
1: Mm-hmm.
0: And then I went in the trap on the next hole and made an eight because it took me three to get out. Because
1: good times.
0: Yeah. No. But then I remember. I mean, you remember all those. You remember. Yeah.
1: Yeah. We remember all that stuff. Yeah. Oh yeah. We're dumb.
2: Well, that's Pebble Beach. I feel like you guys should.
0: Dude, Pebble was unbelievable.
2: Yeah.
1: Like, I played East Lake.
2: Golf.
0: You did?
1: Yeah. East Lake's phenomenal.
2: I don't know that much about golf, but I know like the major places to play. So I know about Pebble.
0: And I'm going back at some point. I don't know when. Of all the things that I've done, I've been blessed, man. I've got to do some really cool things. Of all the things I've done, that exceeded my expectations. You know, so many things don't live up to expectations.
1: Yeah.
0: Pebble. So we played Spyglass, Spanish Bay, and Pebble. Mm-hmm. And I played pretty well on the front. I did break 90 at Pebble.
1: That's good. Yeah, that's good. You know, the golfers say, if you can break 90, you're a pretty good golfer, which is great. I love when they say that on... interviews.
0: Well, but walking, awesome. I remember walking up number nine. So seven is that little par three right down at the water, right on the mm-hmm. point. I made par there. Got a great shot of my buddy coming out of the trap with I took a couple. You know, we were all taking pictures, right?
1: Of course.
0: And the ball, like, kind of, like, you know, he hit the sand shot, and the ball's kind of right about his shoulder, and I got a great shot there. And then eight, that second shot on eight that Jack Nicklaus called the hardest shot in golf.
1: Yeah.
0: Dude, you hit your drive and there's nowhere to go. You got to go over this big ravine, which is water. The water's on the right and you don't want to go high left, but you have, if that's where you got to miss, that shot was so intimidating. But then walking up nine with the beach is right there, the water's right there. And you're like, this is it. And I'm playing well. And if I make par, I can shoot 40. I made bogey. But I shot a 41.
1: The excitement in your voice is awesome because, like, this is what we're talking about. Golf? Yeah.
0: Oh, no, God. how the hell do we get on that?
1: I don't know.
0: Yeah.
1: Well, but it's still, we're excited about it.
0: Yeah. Yeah.
1: Right. Yeah. Useless stuff we enjoy.
0: Yeah.
1: We spend a lot of time doing useless stuff, you and I.
0: All right. We got a break. And then now we got to do Zoltan Chani Salcedo's thing. 505-246-0610. It's the opening drive on 95.9 FM and AM 610, the Sports Animal.
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4: But we still have some crashes to watch out for. One at Lomas in Wyoming, where we do still see north and southbound backups approaching the intersection. You also have that crash on southbound I-25 south of Montaño. That's still blocking your right lane and shoulder. Plus police activity on Comanche west of San Mateo. That has traffic blocked off both east and westbound.
0: Hold on. All right. 3, 2... I'm Jeff Symbieta with your Sports Animal Short, brought to you by Sandia Resort and Casino. You get a little hoop tonight with a local flavor. The basketball tournament, TBT, continues in Wichita. The Enchantment, coached by Kenny Thomas, a team made up of mostly former alumni from New Mexico and New Mexico State, will play the 3 series. Aftershocks won the first one on Monday, so it's a must-win to stay alive for Enchantment. Caitlin Clark picked up her 7th technical foul of the season during last night's 123-88 home win for the Fever over Connecticut. That puts her 1 technical away from receiving an automatic 1-game suspension. She also scored 25 points in a big win. Topes were home last night, 5-2. They beat Round Rock, 2nd game of that series. They've won them both. Same 2 teams tonight over on the Sports Animal. Want more? 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I'm Jeff Symbieta.
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7: 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The Packers will be a playoff team once again in 2026. I have my doubts about Matt LaFleur's play calling in playoff games, but they're as solid of a team as they come in the regular season. I'm picking Jordan Love for the second straight year to win the MVP, so yeah, I think their offense will be incredible. 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Green Bay to make the playoffs is minus 140 odds right now. I like it. I'm Pat Boyle. 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
0: Yeah, that too. The sports animal Meineke on San Pedro text line. Somebody said, what did it cost you 10 years ago? Friend played there 3 weeks ago. Had to stay at the resort to get a tee time. His estimated cost, easily $3,000, maybe higher. This play Pebble Beach. It was not that. I mean, it was a...
1: It is what it is.
0: It, honestly, don't know. So no. We went... I was with a group... and actually Mike Danoff was the guy who put it all together.
1: Oh, that's awesome. Yeah,
0: I want to say there were three foursomes. We all stayed at the inn at Spanish Bay. He set up all the, I mean, I flew in, and it wasn't cheap. Don't get me wrong.
1: No.
0: And maybe we stayed two nights, maybe three at the inn, but just, we charged the drinks for, just put on my room. when I checked out, my bar tab was $1,600 on my room.
1: Yeah. Hey, it is what it is.
0: Yeah, I mean, no, 100%.
1: You do those things, that's what it costs.
0: Yeah. I just remember being, it's unbelievable. Like the inn at Spanish Bay, and so you sit out on that deck, and I couldn't tell you what a cocktail costs then. Whatever.
1: It doesn't even matter.
0: It flat out doesn't. But all of a sudden, each night you hear this bagpipe. Have you heard about this?
1: No.
0: So there's a bagpipe, and you're like, where's it coming from? You know, and then whatever that one bagpipe song is that they play on the bagpipes. And I got a picture of it somewhere. And there's these rocks right there, and it's overlooking the water. And then all of a sudden, like, bagpipe dude shows up in his kilt, and he's like, you hear it getting closer, and it's getting nearer, and it happens every night. And it's coming nearer and nearer, and it's kind of cool, right? Because it's an inobtrusive sound, right? It's not intruding. And then all of a sudden, dude's like right there, standing on the rocks, putting on his little bagpipe concert. And I don't know I don't know if he just then went to the bar, or if he just disappeared. But it was just so kind of magically cool.
1: Yes.
0: That sounds right.
1: It costs money.
0: Yeah.
1: All that stuff costs money.
0: Yeah. I don't know the answer to how much it cost me, but yeah, it wasn't cheap.
1: It was money well spent.
0: Yeah. I get zero regrets.
1: Yeah. No.
0: Like zero.
1: Yeah.
0: Every once in a while, I get an email from them, you know, hey, you want to come back? And I'm like, yeah, I kind of do.
1: Yeah.
0: So that my brother said for his next birthday with a zero on it, he wants to do that.
1: Hmm.
0: Like, all right. Why do we want to wait that long?
1: That's right. Like, go now.
0: I mean, let's go.
1: Go
0: let's
1: now.
0: Put the, let's put that's the right. Have you, that's something you need to do.
1: I need to do. Yeah. I've never played Pebble. I need to go. I'm in.
0: Yeah. Yeah. It's.
1: Life's a lot easier without children you're raising,
0: that's
1: Jeff.
0: That's right. No, you can move. Well, I still got to get her through college.
1: Got through college, but at least they're not the daily is kind of over.
0: You played Eastlake?
1: Yes.
0: So that's the
1: tour championship.
0: Course in Atlanta where they play the tour championship.
1: Yeah.
0: How do you get on there?
1: I went with the Milliken made a regional in Clemson. No, Auburn. Yeah. It was the Auburn regional. And so we flew in early, played Eastlake with the team. That? Hard.
0: Yeah. I imagine.
1: That par three, that island par three, that is like 240 yards. I mean, I can't even hit a driver to that dang thing.
0: Dang.
1: And but it was fun putting balls in the water. And and I think I put a couple, and then where's the drop zone here? Can I drop it right off the green here? It was great. Play with caddies, and we had kids that could hit it. Victor Perez was on that team. Sam Saunders was on that team. So the two kids
0: you could have played from the up tees, right? The up tees probably weren't 240.
1: Well, I didn't want to. I was trying to challenge my own manhood. Yeah, I'll try to play with the kids.
0: Yeah.
1: You know, that was, 14 years ago. I could hit the ball further then. Yeah. So whatever it was, but it was so much fun and walked the course and it did. Well, it violated. I got three rules of golf: no pants, no pay, no walk. Well,
0: wait, what?
1: No pay. I don't like to pay
0: ever.
1: Never.
0: Ever.
1: I don't like to wear pants. I like to wear shorts.
0: Okay, at least you're wearing something.
1: And I don't like to walk.
0: Okay.
1: Yeah, so, but there I had to walk and I wore pants. But I didn't pay. So, I got one out of three.
0: I mean, I don't mind wearing pants when it's, pants weather. I don't mind walking. In fact, I was gifted one of those remote control carts they all got now.
1: Oh.
0: Like those little, bzzz, you get a little, yeah.
1: Well, we walked with caddies, so I didn't want to carry the bag. I can walk.
0: Yeah, Pebble, I walked with a caddy.
1: Yeah, walk. Yeah, I don't want to carry the bag. I should say it like that.
0: We were at Ponte Vedra Beach where they play the Players' Championship, mm-hmm. right? The PGA, PGA Sawgrass, right? Mm-hmm. TPC Sawgrass.
1: Mm-hmm.
0: And I was really debating that, do we want to play? And people were saying, you know what, the course is all right. I mean, but it's about those last two holes.
1: Yeah, 17.
0: 17 is the island green, and then 18's, with the water on the left, and that whole, it looks... And it was like $580 or something to play. And I'm like, we're here. Let's play. And it stormed, like Florida storm. Florida storms. And it's like, all right. So it kind of talked us out. All right, we're not going to do that.
1: Yeah.
0: So we ended up at the bar before the airport.
1: You can just ask, can I hit shots off 17?
0: They can't do that because it would interrupt every round.
1: Yeah.
0: But they kind of should.
1: They should. Yeah, in between. Like, okay, you one shot.
0: Go to 17 and see what I can do.
1: Yeah.
0: It's one of the most famous holes in golf.
1: Yes.
0: All right. This one says from Dan, Rory is tired, ? Really, Jeffrey? No Juan Jose, Eduardo, and Jonah. He's played 11 games this year. He had a month off after the Masters, 3 weeks before the Scottish Open. He's not one of these dudes that's out there grinding every week playing in the Reno Open, just hoping to get top 10 or two so they can keep their card. And I'm sure a player at his level has at least one person on his staff dedicated solely to nutrition, training, and recovery. Dan, you're probably right.
1: Mm-hmm.
0: I mean, here's the deal. He's kind of earned Well, he's earned it in a number of ways. He's earned the right to play whenever he wants because he's one of the few who's ever won a career Grand Slam, and he wins majors, and he's arguably the biggest name in the game right now.
1: Mm-hmm.
0: And B, he's earned it because points-wise and standings-wise, he's earned his way into the playoffs. Mm-hmm. So, yeah, I mean, is that load management? Is it any different than your favorite basketball player sitting out going down the stretch?
1: Maybe it's mentally taxing for sure. I mean, I mean and then he goes to a tournament and he's the number one, you know, media wants to talk to him all day long, the whole thing. So, yeah, I mean, I get it. I mean, it would be nice to watch him play more, but some of these tournaments, it's nice to watch the younger guys have a chance to get themselves in the limelight a little bit and get to start following them.
0: I'll tell you where it's probably tiring. It's probably mentally.
1: It's mentally tiring.
0: You know, him, and I know I've said this before, having to be the face and the voice of the PGA, having to speak for the PGA in the whole PGA Live conversation, I'm going to guess that's what's taxing. I'm going to guess he's tired of having, and he's got to be careful in how he couches everything he says. And, mm-hmm. and he wasn't the other day, right, when he went after Bryson. I'm not very fond of him, and it seems performative and all this stuff. And so he went after Bryson the other day. I'm sure that stuff just gets to a point where, you know what, I'm going to take a month off. I don't want to deal with this crap.
1: Yeah, the media stuff. The media demand is high for him. Like, Scheffler, they kind of leave him alone a little bit about that
0: they
1: whole
0: do.
1: Thing.
0: He was just asked about it the other day, too. Yeah. And he, you know, he tried to stay out of it.
1: Yeah.
0: I don't want to get into it. I'm not.
1: And he's accomplished. You know, when you accomplish the career Grand Slam, you've arrived. You know, you kind of can just say, hey, you know what?
0: How many guys?
1: I'm good.
0: Three? Four?
1: Oh, I don't. Five. What do I think? Five. But we'll.
0: Yeah, I'll get you an answer when we get back. Got another hour to go. Ed Monsonatis and Jonah are in for JJ. It's the opening drive on 95.9 FM and AM 610, the Sports Animal.
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10: 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The quarterback competition in Atlanta between Tua Tagovailoa and incumbent Michael Penix Jr. should not be much of a competition. If Atlanta is serious about contending for the NFC South Championship this year, the starting quarterback for Kevin Stefanski needs to be Tua Tagovailoa. I'm Nick Costos.
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0: You were getting a little nervous, weren't you?
9: I was.
0: I got a pretty good sense of the time. A little behind the scenes. Yeah, I went to get coffee and walked in just as the opener was rolling. Yeah, and I saw Jonah's face. He's getting a little nervous. Six players have achieved the career Grand Slam in golf, by the way. Six. That means we won all four of the majors, the Masters, the PGA Championship, the U.S. Open, and the Open Championship, which used to be called the British Open. Gene Sarazen, Ben Hogan, Gary Player, Jack Nicklaus, Tiger Woods, and Rory McIlroy. Only one male golfer has won the original Grand Slam in a single calendar year, which at that time was the U.S. Open, the Open Championship, U.S. Amateur, and the Amateur Championship. Mm-hmm. That would be Bobby Jones in 1930. On the women's side, by the way, seven LPGA golfers have achieved the career Grand Slam. I would have thought Nancy Lopez would have been.
1: No, she never won the U.S. Open.
0: She didn't?
1: No.
0: Yeah.
1: That was always the one that she never won.
0: Louise Suggs, Mickey Wright, Pat Bradley, Julie Inkster, Carrie Webb, Annika Sorenstam, and NB Park. Hey, opening drive, by the way. Jeff Symbieta, Ed Monsonaris, and Jonah. You know what? Do you watch the that when they run in Reno, the celebrity thing they do like a couple weekends ago where Barkley plays and Aaron Rodgers?
1: Very
0: plays?
1: Little of it.
0: I actually love it.
1: Yeah, I'm sure it's great. I'd be fun to be there.
0: Yeah.
1: Oh, it'd be but fun I've watched very little.
0: Steph Curry plays. I love watching that. How does Annika Sorenstam get to play in that? Like, she's exactly. A pro golfer, she's for crying out loud.
1: Yeah, exactly.
0: And she's always at the top of the leaderboard. She doesn't win, but, I mean, she's like... How the hell does that happen?
1: That's pretty funny.
0: I always wondered that, too.
1: Yeah, I didn't know she played in it.
0: Yeah. All right. 505-246-0610. Emails Jeff at sportsnlbq.com. Jack says, number one sports pet peeve. Man, we are all over the place today, aren't we? From
1: July sports, brother.
0: Well, can I just tell you that the story on Marshall Faulk, it's always been one of my favorite stories, how he jumped onto the scene. But I didn't know that it was because Wayne Pittman or whatever couldn't find his helmet.
1: Yeah.
0: That, yeah. Jack says, my number one sports pet peeve. Jeff, can we ban the slider with a runner on third? What? I can't tell you how many times recently I've seen a pitcher bury it 5 feet in front of the plate, sending the catcher scrambling and the dude jogging home from third untouched.
1: Well, that's a...
0: That was random.
1: And that's a coach.
0: Just don't throw your slider.
1: Yeah, don't throw the slider. Yeah. Don't. Yeah.
0: Well, I mean, can we ban it? Just don't throw it in the dirt. How about that? I'm just. Yeah.
1: Okay.
0: All right. I'm not sure I want to go here either. Rod says it's a good thing Addison still has so much energy for college, Jefferson. Talking about my child. Ooh. One thing I learned working at a dorm for 4 years, by the time they're juniors, most students stumble in the night before their first class, and then the next year for their senior campaign, they don't check in until the first week of class or after Labor Day, whichever is later. Dude, the parties that they go on the week before school starts. When I dropped her off at Michigan last year, so I remember moving her in, and it was later in the afternoon, and then went back. We went to dinner. The hordes of students on the street, and they're all in uniform, right? Dudes were just in shorts and T-shirts and hats and floppy, like whatever, right? Dudes don't care. And the girls in their uniform, in some sort of short denim, whether it's a skirt or shorts, with their cowboy boots and their you know, reeling tops, going down the street. I mean, the thousands of them.
1: It's a magical time.
0: Yeah.
1: Magical.
0: Yeah. Yeah. She's going back.
1: Good. And she probably can hardly wait. I can hardly wait for her to go back.
0: She's good, man. You know what? And we're leaving actually a month from yesterday, which is the day of the Sports Animal Birthday Bash, which is coming up.
1: Coming up.
0: Yeah, we're going to do a little roadie. We're like planning it now. It's kind of cool. But she's actually having a good summer, I think. Great internship with New Mexico Tourism Department.
1: Yeah, that's great.
0: And promoting the state that she loves and work getting some. And she, you know, I learned a lot about the train.
1: Mm-hmm.
0: She said the train was packed yesterday.
1: Oh, going good. To I didn't know. I didn't know how many people rode that train.
0: She said it was packed.
1: Good.
0: And so she.
1: That's good.
0: She got up late yesterday. And so she forgot her earbuds. And normally she sits on, you know, takes a nap on the train. It's like, Dad, this lady sat next to me and I was trying to sleep and I didn't have my earbuds and she was humming the whole time. And I didn't have my earbuds.
1: It's a long 60 minutes. Or however long it takes to get down up there.
0: First world problem.
1: Yeah, first world, exactly.
0: Yeah, the little commuter train. All right. 505-246-0610 if you want to get in. NFL stuff. Is Tyreek Hill done?
1: Has anybody picked him up?
0: So Tyreek Hill's still recovering from that left leg injury.
1: Okay.
0: Said he has no power in his left leg. So nobody, he posted a YouTube video yesterday. It showed him working out as he discussed his dislocated knee, multiple ligament tears he suffered in a game against the Jets. Quote, so it's about 10 months after doing two surgeries. My left leg is the one that I injured. I have no power in my left leg, so I'm trying to regain all the power back in my left leg, but it's one day at a time, end quote. He's 32. He was told that he might not be able to walk again after that injury.
1: Well, he better play again because he's got a couple of child support issues that he's dealing with. He's spending a lot of money every month. So he better figure out how he better play.
0: Well, the Dolphins released him. So he's a free agent.
1: Yeah.
0: And, I mean, if you're out doing videos saying, yeah, I got no power in my leg.
1: It's tough to be a wide receiver.
0: It's tough to get a job.
1: That's right.
0: Yeah. My argument would be, yeah, done.
1: Mm-hmm.
0: Or you know what? It's going to happen 2 years from now. Tyreek Hill's out there making a comeback, and the Chiefs. Hey, maybe the Chiefs can, you know, maybe. And you're going to draft him on your fantasy football league, thinking, oh.
1: Yeah, maybe. Hey, maybe he might have a
0: That's where it's going to be. You see the Chiefs' new renderings on
1: Unreal
0: Stadium.
1: Yeah.
0: $3 billion.
1: Yeah,
0: $3 billion. Where's that going? Is it going the same spot?
1: I don't know where it's going. I mean,
0: you ever been to their complex there?
1: I have, yeah. It's nice.
0: Yeah, it's really nice.
1: But, I mean, it can't. I mean, obviously, they're going to have a stadium while the other one's being built. So, who knows?
0: Because them and the Royals are right next to each other.
1: Yeah.
0: The baseball stadium and the football stadium, they kind of share a parking lot. Mm-hmm. It's really kind of cool. So
1: that's how they do in Philly.
0: Everybody's got to have one, man.
1: Yeah, everybody. I know.
0: Like, what's the oldest stadium now in the National Football League? I mean, Soldier Field, right? But that's now going to be, I mean, they're going to Indiana.
1: Is it Invesco or whatever they call Denver's now?
0: Well, it would be Kansas City's now, but they're going to redo that, right?
1: Yeah. Tennessee's building a new one.
0: Maybe Miami. Miami.
1: Oh, but
0: Miami.
1: Joe Robbie, yeah.
0: Well,
1: I still call it Joe Robbie.
0: Yeah, it's Hard Rock.
1: Yeah.
0: All three of those, right, are relatively old, right? Where the Meadowlands.
1: Meadowlands pretty new.
0: Gillette, is it?
1: Yeah. It's real. It's newer.
2: Lambeau?
1: Because they got. Oh, Lambeau. That's right. Yeah, that's right. Yeah.
2: That's going to be the one.
1: There you go. You won, Tuna.
0: Yeah, you win.
1: Good for you.
0: And they're not ever going to. It's like the Pit.
1: Yeah.
0: You know, if for some reason you redo that or make a move, the whole identity of their team.
1: Yeah. Lambeau's the oldest. Yeah.
0: Baltimore is relatively new. Cincinnati, Cleveland, Pittsburgh.
1: Mm-hmm. Dallas is relatively new. I mean, the stadium in Miami is because it was in the 80s when they built that.
0: Yeah, but I mean, they just hosted the World Cup. They hosted the national championship for college football last year.
1: They put kind of a roof on it that kind of keeps the rain off, I guess.
0: It keeps the rain off, so theoretically keeps it off the fans. But
1: the fans, not the
0: people. I saw two games there last year. I saw Miami play Syracuse, and then we saw the Dolphins and Bills the next day. That was a pretty good trip.
1: It's a great stadium, though, isn't it?
0: That's all right.
1: It's all right.
0: I don't know if I think it's a great stadium. It's good. Yeah, it's not one of my favorites. It's fine.
1: Mm-hmm.
0: I mean, it is what it is.
1: It is what it is.
0: It's nice.
1: I still think it's funny. The only thing I'll give Dallas credit for is I still think their stadium will stand the test of time with all of them. It's just
0: I've never been there.
1: It's pretty spectacular.
0: Yeah, I've never been. I've been to SoFi, but I haven't seen a football game.
1: Well, SoFi's probably probably pretty spectacular as well. Well,
0: but all these new ones now, like, so the only thing I've seen in SoFi is Taylor Swift.
1: Ooh.
0: Oh, don't judge me.
1: Wow.
2: I'm not going to judge you.
1: I will. Jonah, I will for sure. Next time we play golf, I'm going to bully him on the golf course saying, wow.
0: Just play it
1: I can't say
0: speaker.
1: This stuff on the air, but I'll see it on the golf course.
0: Yeah. You should, turn on your Taylor Swift station.
1: Yeah, Marty was just upset that they closed down all the streets around Madison Square Garden about 3 weeks ago. Okay, so
0: for her wedding.
1: Yeah.
0: Stiegler said the Chiefs' new stadium is going to be built in Kansas.
1: Wow. All
0: right. Yeah, and then Addy said, ain't nothing like Welcome Week.
1: Ain't nothing like Welcome Week.
0: Yeah, it was amazing.
1: No class, no worries, no nothing. Yeah. Just get after it.
0: Yeah, Addy was, pretty close on the uniforms, right? The guys all, right, same thing, just shorts and raggedy old T-shirts and some format silly baseball cap. And the girls, the girls put some work into it.
1: Good times. Yeah. Really good times.
0: Yeah, it was the amount of them. Like, literally, up on, like, that's, I mean, they got frat houses all over that campus. But it was like, it was insane.
1: Yeah.
0: Yeah.
1: I remember those days.
0: Yeah, and there's no school.
1: When the frats were heavy at UNM in those days, and it was fun.
0: I mean, it
1: was fun.
0: Yeah, it was a lot. All right, 505.
1: That cost me a year of tuition, but that's okay.
0: Whatever.
1: It was good times. That degree's still hanging on the wall, by the way.
0: A year?
1: Well, just I could have probably graduated a year earlier if I could have put any kind of focus in that academic
0: career. How many
1: career.
0: Years did it take you?
1: Five.
0: Me too.
1: Yeah. My dad thought, most times 5 years, they call you a doctor, don't they, Dad? I said, no, Dad, they don't call you a doctor.
0: You can call me a doctor.
1: You can call me whatever you want, but he was tired of paying tuition. But we got it done somehow.
0: It was in state.
1: It was in state.
0: Yeah.
1: Yeah, it was. Yeah. God, it was in state.
0: Yeah, no, it took me. I was 5 years of camp.
1: Mm-hmm.
0: San Diego State was 5 years of camp.
1: Yeah.
2: I'm going on 5 years right now.
0: Are you going on it?
2: I should have graduated.
1: Well, at least you transferred one. Should've. I'll give you a little bit of a reprieve there because you transferred.
2: Yeah, but that
1: we
2: was,
1: never transferred.
2: Yeah, but the thing with that is apparently UNM don't take no credits from Butler.
0: Don't take no credits.
1: How about that sentence? Wait. Let me tell you something
0: that's
1: right
0: why.
1: Now. I mean, I know. Why. Did you hear the sentence you just said?
0: I think I just understood why.
1: He said he can't. Jonah is not an English major. Let me tell you right now. He can hardly speak. He's not an English major. And then I don't know what he just said. And then the other day he read a top five list. Let me tell you what he did the other day. I love to tease about this. He read a top five list of point guards and he came up with Danny Anger. And I said, who the hell's Danny Anger?
0: Who is he?
1: Danny Ainge.
0: Okay, first of all, why is he on your list?
1: And why is there an R in it?
0: And secondly, how did he become Danny Anger? I mean, Danny Anger would have been fine.
2: I think we're looking up, like, top 10 best white point guards.
0: Oh, Caucasian. Yeah. Then maybe. Yeah. All right.
1: And he goes, Danny Anger. I don't know what they did. A 7-bar?
0: After John Stockton, where do you go?
2: Steve Nash.
0: Fair.
1: Yeah.
0: All right. Stockton and Nash. And then where do you go?
1: Danny Anger. So what he just said?
0: You can't
1: don't
0: list
1: don't
0: with no
1: don't
0: Danny
1: don't
0: Anger
1: don't UNM don't take no don't
2: yeah,
1: take
2: that's
1: no.
2: That's why I was. Hey, guess what?
0: Don't take no credit.
2: But guess what? Who was all academic Big East?
0: Who?
2: This guy.
1: Wow.
0: Really?
2: Yes, wow. I was all academic Big East.
1: Wow. That is a different.
0: Anybody can get into Xavier and Butler. Everybody, now, right?
1: Yeah. I mean, wow. That you were all academic Big East.
2: I
1: mean,
2: yes, I was. I'm a 3.8 GPA.
0: Really?
1: Where?
2: Yes. Both at UNM and at Butler.
0: Really?
1: See, that's right. You know what? I don't want to get into that subject, but the point guard. I don't even want to clap Jeff because I've seen point. You know, GPAs now that are absolutely ridiculous. I mean, when you have a full team at UNM getting a 4.4, 4.3 GPA, something's got to be wrong.
0: Was it tennis? Women's tennis?
1: Women's golf, I think.
0: Oh, well,
1: but come on, a whole team getting over a 4.0? Give me a break. I mean, so Jonah, God bless you with a 3.8. I don't know what that means.
0: Yeah, you do.
2: It means I'm pretty smart.
1: I don't think it means that. It's not a test of intelligence over there. It's a test of endurance. And
0: what is this, Emmett Smith?
2: It just tests that I go to class and do the work.
1: Yeah, I still just think, my God, whatever.
0: Yeah.
1: Good for you, Jonah. You can't speak much, but go for you. You got the 3.8 GPA. And what'd you get in English?
2: A+.
1: You did? An A+? That must have been on the curve.
2: No, it was not on the curve. No.
1: There's no way.
2: My final paper, I think I got a 94.
1: Look at you. What'd you write it on?
2: Whiplash. We had to analyze a movie. We had to analyze a movie and like dive
1: deeper. See, you and I didn't have AI either, Jeff.
0: No,
1: so
0: you should go analyze Blazing Saddles.
1: Blazing Saddles.
2: I should have analyzed that.
1: One of the greatest cinema.
2: Even that white chicks.
0: By the way, the party schedule is already dropping, I'm told, for move-in week.
1: Ooh.
0: Yeah.
1: They have a schedule?
0: Yeah, there's a schedule. I asked, was I accurate on the uniform? She said 100%. She's already strategizing uniforms.
1: Ooh. Yeah. Yeah, it's good. Outfits are important.
0: Yeah, no, it's a big deal.
1: Yeah,
0: it's a big 505-246-0610. 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
0: Good question. Hopefully he went to John Thomas Jewelers. John Thomas Jewelers is the spot you should go. 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They source their diamonds from Antwerp, Belgium. 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

0: I hope the young man went there.
1: I hope he did too. You showed God bless me the picture. Him. Yeah, I showed you the picture. We love that kid.
0: Yeah. You did. All right. I got a little volleyball for you. So, I mean, we've been everywhere today.
1: Of course.
0: Harold's in. And you know the volleyball a little bit. This schedule, Jeff. I love playing teams that we've actually heard of before. Lobo Volleyball hasn't played a P5 since St. John's in 2023. I didn't know that. Quite an upgrade from this 2025 mess under Tom Paul Glazer. He hates your guy.
1: He doesn't know how good a guy he was.
0: Yeah. He says, remember, it was 1 year ago today, 7/23/25. We got the big schedule release. They hyped it until July 23rd for this. Highlands in a friendly. Manhattan. Northern Arizona. Houston Baptist. Tarleton State. Northwestern Louisiana. Little House on the Prairie View. Portland State. Cal Baptist. Cal State Fullerton. And then MSU twice. He gave me all the RPIs. I just didn't read them. I think the highest RPI from last year was 103.
1: So he's against the schedule? He's for the schedule?
0: He hates it.
1: Oh, well, it doesn't sound like much. Yeah. And here's the other thing, too, about the Mountain West. We keep going. They're playing two games a week against each other. Aren't they? Did I see that right?
0: Yeah, I think that's right. I mean, I think it's a travel Thursday, Saturday thing. Yeah.
1: So they're going to play...
0: Yeah, they'll probably go and play Air Force in Wyoming, and then they'll go...
1: No. They're going to play the same team twice.
0: Oh, is that right?
1: I don't know if it's got on the schedule, but I think that's... I thought that was bizarre, but that's not my deal.
0: Nor is it mine.
1: Nor is this.
0: good old times. UNM tuition in the mid-70s was $22 a credit hour.
1: Ooh.
0: $264 for 12 to 18 hours. Kind of hard to transfer after Jim Baca sent the SWAT team to break up one of our parties.
1: What?
0: The mayor sent a SWAT team.
1: I guess.
0: That's a hell of a rager, dude.
1: Yeah, that is a good rager.
0: Yeah.
1: I missed it.
0: I did get a live update, by the way.
1: Oh, wow. That'll be interesting.
0: Yeah, I did. Herbert, who's L. Herbert, is winning the tournament.
1: Oh.
0: Yeah, he's minus. Bryson's minus five.
1: Where are they playing?
0: They are playing at the JCB Golf and Country Club somewhere. And it's in Andalusia.
1: Mm.
0: And the purse is $20 million.
1: Jesus.
0: Yeah. Well,
1: that's just, chase the money, man. I don't hate you.
0: Yeah, I'm
1: hate you, man.
0: Go get all you can get.
1: That's right.
0: I go get every speck of it.
1: That's right.
0: All right, TBT tonight. You've coached basketball. We've all been there. You get handled in a game, and then you got to go play the same team the next time out. And that's what's happening tonight. It'll be 7 o'clock hour time on one of the Fox Sports stations. I think it's 2. The Enchantment is in Wichita to play the Aftershocks. I mean, if you're Kenny and Snow and Brandon Mason and Darius Gary, that's the coaching staff, maybe even Kurt Roth. You told these guys what? I mean, you had 2 days to practice, and what do you say?
1: Well, you know, the nice thing about this is obviously you're coaching men, right? So emotionally, I don't think it's going to linger a whole lot. I mean, I think they have an attitude where they think they can come back and play better, and hopefully they can tweak some things X and O wise. And we talked to Snow the other day, and having them all in the same building for 2 days probably is going to help a little bit in terms of practice.
0: Time they spent together before they went into this.
1: Yeah, so I mean, there's going to be some things they might be able to do. Hopefully they can, mess around with the defense a little bit, make it a little bit easier to cover all the stuff that they need to cover.
0: I don't know that I thought that zone worked real well.
1: The zone didn't work very well, but again, you're dealing with guys that have never done it with each other. So hopefully that'll change. And like you said, hopefully they can make some shots early. I think they played really one-on-one a lot on Monday night or whatever.
0: I thought their offense was go down and jack a three.
1: And you know what? Jacking threes, that only gets you beat. I don't care what anybody wants to say. You know, it cost San Antonio probably a world championship. In this setting, you got to drive and kick and get the right three, not just run it down first guy across the half court and jack it up. Those shots won't beat anybody. So hopefully they'll just play a little more with each other tonight, team ball, and see what happens.
0: Well, I thought the Jermell Jones, KJ Jenkins, back into that fourth quarter, they made some shots. Now, they were open looks, and defense was slacking a little bit. But to me, key, stay in this game. I mean, they were down, 26-10 at the end of the first quarter. It's like, oh. I mean, it's like I'm watching one team that's a team, and the other one was a bunch of guys who just got together and got in a van and went to Wichita.
1: Yeah, and here's the other thing, too. Like, you want to try to shorten this game. I know there's a shot clock, but you like to maybe take shots at the 25, with 6 seconds left on the shot clock rather than 24 seconds on the shot. I don't know what the shot clock is, but this? Shorten the game up as much as you can.
0: Take shots. There was, and I know you didn't see the first half as much. There

0: or too many possessions where you were turning the ball over or going in and losing the ball. Like Johnny McCants a couple times down low, just lost the ball. Turnovers, ball poked away. Like, I know it only said 14 turnovers on that sheet. It felt like almost double that. It was.
1: Get shots up. That's a huge thing, too. Don't turn it over. So,
0: take care of the basketball.
1: Just take care of it. Hopefully, like I said, keep the ball in your hand. It's almost like, you know, the kind of the soccer thing, you know, possession is such a big deal. It's going to be a big deal for them tonight to have possession of the ball, because that eliminates some of the stuff you have to do on defense if you have the ball. So, Snow and those guys know that. They'll get a game plan together that probably will fit. And now they have some film, right, to watch. Now they know who the heck they're playing, who the heck's wearing number 2 and 14, and what this guy can do and that guy can do. So they'll change that around too. And you know, like, hey, they've been there for 2 days, 3 days. Hopefully they've done nothing but analyze and plan.
0: Yeah, and I don't know if the roster has changed at all, right? You've got guys who are on the roster that did not play. Like, you know, I know Luke Haupt is on the roster, but he's not going to play. Corey Manigault, they were hoping to get there. He didn't play in the last game. And I think that's it. Did Michael Holyfield play?
1: I don't remember him playing. I don't think he played either.
0: Yeah, and Orlando Lovejoy, for that matter. Joe Petrakis played. I thought he actually played pretty well. But, I mean, the key to me is you know, Jones is a scorer.
1: He is.
0: Jones the scorer. KJ.
1: Shooter.
0: I didn't realize how good of a shooter he was.
1: Oh, he is.
0: Said he was the MVP of his league overseas.
1: Yeah, he can play.
0: Yeah, he played really well. So he's got to score, because where else is it coming from? I'm not sure you got a big inside presence with you know, whether it's Vance Jackson, John McCants offensively.
1: Hopefully Vance Jackson gets less shots. that's another thing, too. Vance he's got an ugly looking knuckleball looking 3-point shot, and hopefully 3-point shots will be taken by Jones and Jenkins more than Vance Jackson. Because if Vance Jackson's shooting, you're probably losing.
0: I didn't mind Joe Petrakis down there.
1: No.
0: And by the way, the sponsor of that was the Mexico Early Learning Academy.
1: Romero
0: and Crystal and them.
1: Does a good job,
0: They do a really nice job.
1: Generous,
0: For some reason, I thought it was a credit union that was on their jerseys, but it's New Mexico Early Learning
1: Academy. Good. Yeah, they do a good job.
0: All right, 505-246-0610. Got a half hour to go. Ed Monsonatis and Jonah are in for JJ. I'm Jeff Symbieta. It's the opening drive on 95.9 FM and AM 610, the Sports Animal.
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0: So that's that's the one that's still to come?
1: Yep.
0: Lot that's been coming out of the SEC. I really like what John Summerall said. The Florida coach, he arrives at a school. Florida's had four losing seasons.
1: That's crazy. It is
0: good
1: crazy.
0: They got rid of Dan Mullen because they weren't winning enough there.
1: Yeah.
0: So that worked out really well.
1: Mm-hmm.
0: He's like, we don't need Tim Tebow. Like he was talking about quarterback. None of them need to be Tim Tebow because everybody's measured to be Tim Tebow.
1: Mm-hmm.
0: This is the guy that said about the schedule going to 9 SEC games. You know what? I'm not going to complain or whine about being a coach in the SEC. Like, I don't know him, but give me some more of him.
1: Yeah. Absolutely.
0: Give me more of him.
1: Yeah. Appreciative where he's at, the journey you got to get there, and yeah, good for him.
0: Yeah. And then it was interesting listening to Pete Golding yesterday. He's the head coach at Mississippi.
1: He was entertaining.
0: No, he's really good, and everything was about Lane Kiffin.
1: That's right.
0: What about Lane Kiffin? Yeah, wait a minute. I'm the guy who coached in the playoff last year.
1: Yeah.
0: But he said, Lane and I are good. He says, we're great, man. I can't wait for him every morning to call me or text me. It's just a highlight of my day. He still got
1: that weekend at Ole Miss when LSU shows up there is going to be nuts.
0: I guess nuts. Golden bought one of Lane Kiffin's houses.
1: Oh.
0: And Golden said, and he's still got another one for sale, but I bought one of them. But he was kind of redoing it and hadn't finished everything, so I bought it.
1: You need a lot of houses in Oxford, I guess.
0: Where are you? Have you ever been to Oxford?
1: No, I haven't. That's one place I'd love to go. Do the whole. I don't know if I even care if I go to the game. I just want to do the whole pregame.
0: So I've been there, but I never have seen a game. I went there. I had lunch in Oxford.
1: Yeah.
0: And it's at Southern Charm now.
1: Mm-hmm.
0: And a young lady came over. We were having lunch. She came over. She worked next door at the courthouse. And it was, what was the name of the place? It was a takeoff of Creedence Clearwater song. Anyway, came over. Everybody was so nice, yep. and we had some sweet tea, and it was beautiful and green and beautiful. Just a gorgeous campus. We drove by the stadium, went down Manning Way, mm-hmm. right? Because they got Manning Way
1: of
0: there.
1: Of course.
0: But yeah, I'd love to see a game.
1: I'd love to see a game in Oxford. Love it. I would love that. You know, you start a piece like, where do you want to see a game in college football?
0: LSU night game in Oxford.
1: Yeah.
0: Or the top two.
1: Oxford for sure, because of the tailgating.
0: Well, where's your favorite place you've seen a game?
1: College football?
0: Yeah. You've been to College Station, right?
1: I've never been to College Station, no. Oklahoma. Now I'm going to think
0: Lobos play Oklahoma this year.
1: They do go to Oklahoma. I will not be going to Oklahoma. They go to Oklahoma.
0: I've never been to Notre Dame either.
1: I've been invited a couple times, never been to Notre Dame. You know, I haven't watched a whole lot of college football, actually, now that I think about this, on the road. I mean,
0: Jonah, is there a place you, like, if I said to you, Ed Montanatis and Jonah are in, I'm Jeff Symbieta, it's the opening drive on 95.9 FM and AM 6 in the Sports Animal. You can go to a game this year. What college football venue do you want to go see? Is it Neyland Stadium, Tennessee?
2: I've been to Neyland, but yeah. it was only for a Morgan Wallen concert.
0: Okay.
2: But when I was in there,
0: yeah.
2: I can't imagine how it would be for a college football game. And the one game that's I would love to see is Alabama versus Tennessee.
0: Yeah, that's
2: the best.
1: Mm-hmm.
0: That's a good one. Can I tell you one of the most underrated, never talked about, most beautiful place to go to college football? University of Washington.
1: Oh, I've heard.
0: Right on the water.
1: I've heard.
0: Stadium. Yeah. It's place is just.
1: And the boats coming to the stadium and park. Yeah. I've heard Washington's incredible.
0: And the tailgates are great.
1: Yeah.
0: It's really good. And Washington State's fun, too.
1: Yeah.
0: Alabama was fun.
1: Yeah.
0: The big houses. Like the big
1: house. Michigan. That's the biggest for me. I just mentioned that. I was there last year.
0: Yeah. What did you think? Did it live up to it?
1: It lived up to it. The whole experience game there, for the tailgating, to the stadium, to the crowd, and there it is right there.
0: That
1: Michigan.
0: Whole 3 mile radius, right? Because when you say there's 110,000 people, and they're all out tailgating, so it's like the golf course just gets taken over. But
1: it's a parking lot,
0: and the parking lot did. But and then the whole campus and every like, I've been there a few times now. Like just walked everywhere you go.
1: Yeah.
0: Everybody's in, you know, for that game when you were there for the New Mexico game, they were like, yeah, whatever.
1: Yeah.
0: Until football started. They're like, holy crap, what's going on?
1: Yeah.
0: Right.
1: Yeah.
0: But that place, I loved going there.
1: Auburn's fun.
0: Yeah.
1: I've been to Auburn, but Michigan's better.
0: All right.
1: Yeah.
0: The Horseshoe would be fun. Ohio State would be fun. But
1: it would be
0: Penn
1: fun.
0: Penn State would be fun.
1: Penn State would be a lot of fun.
0: Yeah, there's a few now.
1: They're just a little bit different.
0: LSU at night, though.
1: LSU, yeah. LSU would be great, period.
0: Period.
1: Because the food is going to be incredible.
0: The scenery.
1: Soul food. I mean, just the whole thing's going to be
0: incredible. Everything about it.
1: Yes. Everything about it.
0: So LSU and Ole Miss, Georgia would be, Georgia would be good. But if you said, all right, pick two in each league, it would be LSU and Ole Miss for me.
1: For me, too.
0: Although I haven't been to Texas. I've never been to a game in Austin.
1: I'm not that wild about Texas.
0: Or A&M, for that matter.
1: Yeah, I've never been to A&M, which I've heard A&M is really good. Mac loves going to A&M to see Chad, so they love going to A&M. But I definitely want to go see one at Ole Miss. I think that's a different level. Tennessee wouldn't be a bad place to watch a game either.
0: You've been to an SC game at the Coliseum?
1: No.
0: It's really cool.
1: I bet it is.
0: It's a different really cool.
1: Yeah.
0: Does that make sense? It's not the SEC kind of stuff. Like Alabama was. I was at Dennis Franchione's first game in Alabama.
1: Oh, wow.
0: UCLA beat him. Troy Danoff was the starting center.
1: Oh, that's right.
0: Yeah. From Aquino.
1: You know, being at UCLA last year was fun.
0: Yeah.
1: I mean, to be in the Rose Bowl, the crowd was horrible, whatever, but to be in the Rose Bowl.
0: Had you never been to the Rose Bowl?
1: I never had been to the Rose Bowl.
0: So I've been to, I grew up kind of going to a lot of Rose Bowls when we went a few years back, and the Rose Bowl, the venue itself,
1: is
0: not really fan friendly, but it's like you realize it's something special.
1: Yeah, there's something special.
0: Right?
1: Yeah.
0: Just the whole drive down into it, parking on the golf course, that whole.
1: Yeah.
0: Just looking at the stadium.
1: Yeah.
0: But it's not fan friendly. They've got the tunnels in and there's no concourse and, you know, it's
1: old.
0: It's old.
1: Just yeah, like the Coliseum. But it's great. I mean, you know, it's great. So. You know, Auburn was fun just because the tailgate. Like I said, we talked about this yesterday, the day before. What people don't know about college football is outside the stadium.
0: That's right.
1: It's the lead up. It's the 6 hours before the game starts that is the magic of it, and then you get in the stadium.
0: That's like that's why Washington State.
2: How about College Station?
0: Yeah, we're talking about
1: Texas A&M. I've never been.
0: Yeah,
1: I've never been. I heard it's great. I mean, you know, Hunter. There?
2: Never.
1: 110,000 people. I mean, that's
0: just rocking.
1: Yeah.
0: I'll tell you what's good. Washington State.
1: Yeah.
0: The pregame.
1: On Pullman.
0: Oh, man. I was up there. One of the greatest events I've been to. I was at Drew Bledsoe's last game. The Apple Cup against Washington. Yeah. Snowing sideways. 50-something, 40-something. It was awesome. But my first game I ever went to Washington State when I was working up in TV up there. I was at the field house next to Martin Stadium. And with a bunch of people from up there, and they're like, all right, hey, you know, and everybody's going nuts. And they're like, okay, if you learn the words to the Washington State fight song, you'll never have to buy another drink. Well, we got, I've never forgotten them. Like, I mean, fight for Washington State. I will always remember the words.
1: That's awesome.
0: Yeah, that place was something. Yeah, everybody, yeah. You know, if you go back, man, and there, that's what I'm hoping for here. That's why I'm hoping when Jason Eck was sitting here the other day and talking about the fans. And by the way, those sweet deals sold out.
1: Good.
0: Which is great.
1: They should open more up.
0: I agree with you.
1: Open more up. Get them all sold.
0: I've always felt, and I know I've said this a bunch of times, that this community was missing out on something.
1: Mm-hmm.
0: Right? That what college football does. Well, Jeff, we have the Pit. You do. And it's special. Sure. And I'm not downplaying it. But if you look around the country, what college football does for communities, how much fun it is. Why do you think people in parts of the country absolutely shut down their schedules from September to December and plan their travel and every weekend's planned around that because it's that much fun with those people, with their family, and they enjoy the games. And it was incumbent upon UNM to make it more fun, and they had to be competitive, and so they're starting to do their part.
1: Yeah.
0: I just always felt we're missing out on something.
1: Even like I've been to Oklahoma State. That's not a very big town. You know, Stillwater, great college atmosphere for football. Oklahoma's this great. I mean, it's
0: you know where's fun? Laramie.
1: Yeah, Laramie's fun. Boise was great.
0: Yeah, Boise's
1: great.
0: They get it.
1: Yeah, they get it. No, Boise's, they get it.
0: You know,
1: yeah.
0: even the tailgates of San Diego State. Man, everybody doesn't go into the game, but they're they're fun.
1: That's what was here for a long time. A lot of great tailgates there. No one to go to the game, but now the product in the stadium's good.
0: Yeah, Colorado State.
1: Yeah,
0: it enjoys.
1: No, it's gonna be. It's gonna
0: Colorado.
1: Yeah. We need to go to Ole Miss. That'd be fun.
0: Should we go this year?
1: We'd love to go this year. Now that they're good, it'd be even better to go when they're good.
0: What game should we go to? The LSU game?
1: God, the LSU game would be so much fun. God,
0: I'm gonna go look at stuff.
1: We need to go get that. Yeah, that would be fun.
0: Bonkers.
1: It'll be bonkers.
0: Final break.
1: It'll be incredible.
0: We'll wrap it when we get back. Ed Monsonatis and Jonah are in for JJ. I'm Jeff Symbieta on 95.9 FM and AM 610, the Sports Animal.
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4: 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The quarterback competition in Atlanta between Tua Tagovailoa and incumbent Michael Penix Jr. should not be much of a competition. If Atlanta is serious about contending for the NFC South Championship this year, the starting quarterback for Kevin Stefanski needs to be Tua Tagovailoa. I'm Nick Costos.
29: 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He is the host of the Business of Sports podcast. He is the author of the Sunday 7 newsletter and also the author of a brand new book called Smarter About Sports. Of course, I'm talking about Andrew Brandt. 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
34: If you're looking to get stronger, you don't necessarily need a bunch of heavy weights to do that, at least not to start. Body weight workouts, when you do them the right way, can be really effective. Strength and conditioning specialist Dana Santis told us, with body weight training, you create progressive overload by changing joint angles, adding instability, or choosing more challenging variations of the same exercise. Two other factors driving progressive overload are time under tension and muscular fatigue. That means the amount of time your muscles are engaged during a movement, the slower the movement, the harder it will be until you reach the point where you can't do another rep with good form. You want to stop before you collapse. Also, remember this, pay attention to your breath. So important. Breathe out when you exert force. I'm Dr. Sanjay Gupta, helping you live a better life.
1: God bless him.
0: Dude, thank you guys for coming in this week. I know I said it a few times. It's been really, really fun.
1: It has been fun, yep.
0: Really enjoyed it. Ed Monsonatis and
1: Jonah will be out six days, man. Yeah, we're out for Saturday, too, man.
0: Cool. Well, and then Jonah was doing... Are you doing the afternoon show again today?
2: Yes, I... No, I'm not. No, oh. I'm off today.
0: Who's today?
2: I'll be on Ed Nunez.
1: Eddie Nunez.
0: That's good. No, different guy.
1: Different guy.
0: He's
1: thank
0: just
1: goodness.
0: Ed. This one's just Ed.
1: Yeah.
0: Gopher said, living it up right now. It's not that hard, Jeffy. I got to the office right now, and this weekend, Liv is on Real TV. Just turn on the tube. Oh. There it is. Yeah. No fighting over direct or YouTube TV. No subscribing to a crummy net stream. And if folks will get up to watch Formula One or Premier League, this is no different. Okay, so Liv is on right now? All right, I'll watch it. What network? Go for what network? I'll watch it when I get to the office. I will. I will. Mike says, deadest sports weekend of the year, Jeff Alou. The Cup is done. As the OD has been discussing for a lot of folks, golf is done. The new DC Glads wrapped up their season last weekend. Dividers are on the road. TBT will be finished after tonight. The first footy friendly is 2 weeks away from today. All right. So, Mike, you got Topes. You do have some golf.
1: Now's the time you take your wife to dinner, you go camping, you just do all this stuff that you need to do before football season.
0: Thank you.
1: Do other stuff.
0: Thank you. I've said this for years. I've been doing the show 18 years next Tuesday.
1: Yeah.
0: Take early August and late July and take your girlfriend, your wife on that weekend trip.
1: Yeah, that
0: was
1: the
0: time. Because in 4 weeks from now, you're done.
1: Done. Yeah.
0: Like, I've already got, hey, I was looking at the weekend of September, whatever, and can we go to... And I'm like, no.
1: Nope.
0: Oh, you can go?
1: Yeah.
0: No,
1: fact, you encourage it.
0: I'm going to go see my sister in Switzerland.
1: Go do it.
0: Okay, I got to take care of the dogs.
1: Well, that's a new caveat for you, but yeah.
0: I learned how to feed the cat yesterday. I know, dude. Look. And then when Addie's gone, like, Addie can help now.
1: Yes.
0: But when she goes back?
1: It's all you.
0: What if she comes back and they're like carcasses?
1: Well.
0: And you're right. I got to probably pick up the poop in the backyard, too.
1: Oh, no.
0: Is that right?
1: Yeah, I don't.
0: What?
1: I don't do those things. No.
0: It's my life, dude. Yeah, it's great. It's good. It's way better now. It's good. I like it. What? Don't look at me like that. Yes. It's awesome. I got the dogs. They greet you when you come home. It's wonderful. What? And the cat? Meow. Meow. Feed
1: awesome.
0: Me.
1: Yeah, it's awesome. I don't want to get you in trouble. It's awesome. Yeah,
0: thank you.
1: It's awesome. That's all I can tell you.
0: All right.
1: I'm envious.
0: You do get some baseball today, but not a full slate, do you? What day is today? It's Thursday.
1: So Thursday
0: tends to be travel day.
1: Yeah.
0: So
1: day games.
0: Yeah. You only get a lot of day games today. Mm-hmm. See, now do I go watch Liv or do I watch San Diego and Atlanta on Major League Baseball TV?
1: Ooh.
0: I mean, right?
1: Yeah. Yankees play today too, I think.
0: They don't. They're off today.
1: They're off?
0: Yeah, they're off today.
1: Oh, thank you.
0: Yeah, they're back at it tomorrow. They'll be at home against the Dodgers.
1: Mm.
0: Can that be? Didn't they just play?
1: I thought they did. They're playing them again?
0: What's July 24th? Tomorrow, right?
1: Yeah.
0: Yeah, yeah.
2: No, they're playing Philly.
0: Dodgers played Philly yesterday. What am I looking at?
1: Yankees play Philadelphia tomorrow.
2: Yeah, never mind.
0: Oh my, yeah, they do. Oh yeah, Dodgers are Mets. Sorry, yeah, Dodgers are Mets. Dodgers are Brooklyn. Mm-hmm. So the Dodgers went Bronx to Philly back to Queens.
1: All right. Yeah, they've been on the road 2 weeks.
0: All right. Yeah, they won again yesterday.
1: Yeah.
0: Yeah, they're only up by how many games? 11 and a half or something?
1: Oh, the 3M Open's going on right now. Yeah, that's 11. Good.
0: Wow. Who's leading?
1: Lucas Glover.
0: See?
1: I like it.
0: All right.
1: Yeah.
0: You know what? I've watched. You know what kind of caught me in baseball a little bit?
1: Yeah, Scheffler's playing.
0: Yeah, see?
1: Yeah.
0: The White Sox have caught me.
1: The White Sox. I saw them in person when I was in New York, and I was like, wow, they are actually pretty good, and they beat the Yankees that night. That wasn't much fun.
0: The White Sox have caught me. All right, so I get golf this weekend, too?
1: Yeah, golf right now. And the field's pretty good.
0: Lucas Glover. Scottie Scheffler is only one stroke back. All right. And they're already in progress.
1: Mm-hmm.
0: All right.
1: Screwed, Liv.
0: They're playing in Minnesota.
1: Yeah.
0: Yeah.
1: Nope. Matsuyama's in the field.
0: That's a really good field.
1: Yeah, it's a great field.
0: All right.
1: That's better.
0: All right.
1: Yeah.
0: Or should I watch Liv?
1: No.
0: Well, so where's Liv on? Where do I find Liv? Where's... Tell me where I find it, because I will. I go for whoever sent me that email. Who sent me that email? For... Gopher, I will go to the office, and I got meetings today too.
1: Mm.
0: I mean, I got big meetings today,
1: big ones.
0: Yeah. All right, Jonah. So are you producing the afternoon show?
2: No.
0: So you're done. You don't have to work anymore. This. You're just gonna go home and watch TBT.
2: No, I'm gonna go home and sleep.
0: Well, yeah. Then
2: I'll watch TBT and then go to the gym.
0: I was gonna say. I mean, you hit the gym every day?
2: Yes, every day.
0: Really?
2: Yes. I'm training for something else though.
1: What are you training for?
2: Do you know what High Rocks is?
1: No.
0: High Rocks?
2: Yes. It's like you do a series of exercises in between like a 1K. So you do a 1K exercise.
0: How long is a 1K? It's like almost a mile?
2: Miles 1,600. So it's
0: a little over a mile.
2: Yeah. All right, a little less.
0: So you run a mile.
2: Yeah.
0: And then
2: you do like sled pushes or you do... sled pools or like skiers or lunges.
0: Are they timed? Or what?
2: They're all timed.
0: Okay.
2: So I'm trying to qualify for regionals and then qualify for world championships.
0: So what's the whole competition? High Rocks goes. So the run, the pushes, and then another run?
2: Yeah. So it's run, exercise, run,
0: which,
2: exercise.
0: Another 1K?
1: Hmm.
2: Yeah, another 1K. And you do that 8 times. So you get 8 exercises and 8 1Ks.
0: What's about your time?
2: I don't know yet.
0: Which should it be?
2: I'm hoping right now an hour and 5 minutes.
1: Ooh,
0: it's pretty grueling.
1: You going to Dirty Bourbon tonight?
2: No.
1: Why?
2: Because I'm tired.
1: It's Thursday night. You're tired. You're 22 years old.
2: Dude,
1: and you're tired.
0: He's getting up in the middle of the night to come produce your show, and then he's going and napping. His mom has she brought you breakfast yet?
2: No, she's not.
0: His mom hasn't even brought
1: his early 20s.
0: Yet.
1: How can you be tired?
0: Fair question.
2: Okay, so do you not want me to come in tomorrow and produce though?
1: Don't even get me started. When I was in my 20s, I don't think I slept.
2: See, sleeping's important.
1: It's not that important. Trust me. Okay. In your 20s, it's not.
0: Good.
1: Huh?
0: It feels pretty good.
1: It feels good now.
0: Yeah. Yeah. Sports Animal Monica on San Pedro text line. Shout out to Coach Ed Manzanares with a Z on it. Coming from the heart of northern New Mexico.
1: Oh, wow.
0: Keep up the good work, guys. Great show today. Nick in Española.
1: Nick.
0: Thank you, Nick.
1: Appreciate you,
2: Nick's
1: brother.
2: Nick's always good.
1: Nick's always great.
2: We're on our Saturday show.
0: From the heart of northern New Mexico.
1: Española.
0: That was my Mike Adams. From northern New Mexico. when he's in the ring, like, from Albuquerque, New Mexico.
1: Yeah. Mike's the best ring announcer. He's so good at it, man.
0: He's still doing that, right?
1: Oh, yeah. Not as much as he used to, but
0: is he your
1: he's
0: go-to?
1: The best.
0: Like, who hires the ring announcer? Since
1: promoter, the promoters hire their own.
0: You don't have any say?
1: No.
0: How many ring announcers are there? There's
1: each one has the one that they always
0: go
1: to. I got
0: one, the guy that does our pep rally.
1: Who's that?
0: Why am I forgetting his name right now? I can't believe I'm forgetting his name. He's really good, though.
1: Huh.
0: Yeah.
1: I don't know. Well, I don't know.
0: Why does I see him? He's a flight attendant now.
1: He's a flight attendant?
0: Yeah, it's bothering me now that I...
1: Huh.
0: Yeah, I really like him. Actually, I really like him.
1: Oh, Mike does a great job. But there's some bad ones. I've heard some bad ones, but...
0: So how do you screw that one up?
1: Oh, God, you can screw it up.
0: Really?
1: Yes. You enunciate the wrong level. You do this. You try to speak Spanish. Oh, that's a disaster.
0: That's a disaster.
1: And they don't
0: enunciate in Spanish.
1: Or enunciate in Spanish. And then it's. I've seen some bad ones. God bless them. Mike's a great one.
0: The Herd with Colin Cowherd is next. The Jim Rome Show's after that. Unfiltered with Ed Nunes today is at 4. And then you get Ice Phillips and Round Rock. We're back tomorrow morning with award-winning radio. We will begin at 7 a.m. Adrian produced on the television side. Didn't even have to tell me my camera was down. I think I got it the first. I hope I did. Great work. He's Ed Manzanares. Jonah, busy day for both of you guys?
1: Busy day.
2: Yeah. No, I'm going to sleep.
0: Enjoy your nap.
1: Enjoy your nap. I'll see you at Dirty Bourbon later.
0: Yeah, be good to each other, please. Be kind, loving, caring, and sharing. We'll smell you tomorrow.
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10: What?
11: Here's Jason McIntyre.
10: Hello and welcome to The Herd. It is a nice Thursday out here in Los Angeles. And not just because we're doing a lot of NFL football today. Camps around the NFL starting to open up. LeBron, dude, you missed your window. You could have announced earlier this week and had a great runway of all the shows, all the podcasts talking about your decision, and now you're dragging it out, and the NFL started to take over. I'm Jason McIntyre in for Colin Cowherd, joined by Rachel Nichols. Rachel and I thought, boy, this is great. LeBron hasn't decided. Content for days. LeBron, come on, buddy. What are we doing here? Rachel, you're waiting too, huh?
15: I am waiting, but I'm fine. Just keep doing what he's doing. First of all, he's a grown-up. He is allowed to decide where he lives and works. We don't have to decide for him. Mm-hmm. And, you know, you and I are together for the next few weeks, Jason. We can wait as long as it takes.
10: I don't have much going on here. Although, as we start to dig into the NFL, we got some troubling signs ahead for the Denver Broncos. We've got Wembanyama adding to his villain resume that started in the NBA playoffs. And now, oh boy, people are out on Wemby. But I do want to start, let's go big picture, macro, folks. NFL season is nearly upon us. We're about a month away from when it gets serious with fantasy football drafts and everything. And then when the calendar turns to September, the kids are back in school. You got time to dig in. NFL Super Bowl predictions. This is version 1.0, my Super Bowl tiers heading into the upcoming season. Sit back. We're going to go through the 17 teams that are in the Super Bowl tiers. I'm sorry to my Jets fans out there. I know you guys love talking Jets with me. They did not make the cut on Super Bowl tiers. So we're going to start here with overhyped teams, right? These are teams that have decent Super Bowl odds, but I believe they are in the overhyped category. And we're going to start with number one, Colin's Chicago Bears. Yes, I know Ben Johnson. Oh, he's so amazing. And man, he looks pretty damn good. But I think the Bears are a little bit overhyped. Everybody remembers that incredible Caleb Williams fourth quarter against the Packers. He was phenomenal against the Rams in the playoffs. He was the comeback king last year, putting the team on his back and carrying them. Is he going to be able to do that again so consistently? Ben Johnson, year two, will defensive coordinator say, hey, we know the tendencies, Ben. We know what you want to do. We're going to be ready. I do think there are some offensive line questions surrounding the Bears. We'll see. I have them in the overhyped bucket. I also have, folks, the Dallas Cowboys as a team overhyped. Stop me if you've heard this before. The Dallas Cowboys are overhyped. I mean, listen, you know, Dak Prescott has two career playoff wins, yet every year, well, could the Cowboys get to the Super Bowl? I would say pump the brakes. Let's see if he can get to an NFC championship. I mean, that hasn't happened for the franchise in, what, three decades? Yes, the offense is there. I will give a shout out to the Cowboys for drafting very well. I thought they upgraded the defense. Remember last year, you know, Dak was playing with basically one arm tied behind his back, given that they had no defense after trading away Micah Parsons. But I got the Cowboys as overhyped. I also have the Jaguars in that bucket. They won 13 games last year. If you ask Joe Public on the street, hey, how many games did the Jags win last year? I bet you nobody could remember. They won 13 games and hosted a playoff game. They lost to the Buffalo Bills. But I have the Jags as a little overhyped. They come back down to earth. They could still win the division. I don't think they will. And then finally, the Denver Broncos. Now, we have an entire segment dedicated to Collins, his guy, Bo Nix. We're going to talk Bo Nix a little bit later. Big question mark there. Just, you guys, we talk about this all the time when handicapping the NFL. One score games. Denver was 11-2 in one score games last year. Ain't no shot they duplicate that. Yes, the defense is great. Yes, Jalen Waddle is going to be a huge addition to the offense. But Denver, for me, falls into the overhyped bucket. So those are the four teams that are in category four. Let's move to the next category, and that's going to need some help. These guys are legit Super Bowl teams, but they're going to need some help. The Cincinnati Bengals are here every year, right? Joe Burrow, you know, I jokingly call him Glass Joe. Can Joe Burrow stay healthy? Played 8 games last year. Like, I mean, come on. Every year, something's up with Joe. And then, of course, there's the defense. No matter how good Burrow is, the defense, major question mark. Somebody tried to sell me on, hey, coach is on the hot seat. Coach is under pressure. I was like, is Zach Taylor number one? Because he should be. So the Bengals are going to need some help. I do like Cincinnati a lot. Going to need some help. San Francisco, man. You guys know I'm a Brock Purdy truther. That's my guy. Mostly because Colin doesn't love him when we should love him. He's a great story. Last pick in the draft. Went toe-to-toe with Patrick Mahomes in the Super Bowl. Should have won it if the defense could have got a stop. Folks, the Niners are on their 5th defensive coordinator in 5 seasons. You know, this is an aging roster from Trent Williams to Christian McCaffrey's workload. We know George Kittle's coming off an injury. The defense getting up there, a little long in the tooth, as they say. They're going to need some help. I like the Niners. I don't love them as much this year. Now, the Patriots are interesting. They were one of the best teams in the AFC last year. But if you guys remember, they played a historically easy schedule. So was Drake May an MVP candidate? He finished 2nd to Stafford because he's an amazing deep ball thrower and he's just an awesome quarterback who's going to take over the league? Or was it because they faced the easiest schedule anybody has this century in the NFL when it comes to backup quarterbacks and bad teams? Like, Drake May feasted, but again, they didn't play a great schedule. Finally, gonna need some help. We talked about them yesterday, somewhat glowingly. The Kansas City Chiefs. Patrick Mahomes coming off the injury. A lot of questions about the defense, folks. Losing McDuffie is a huge loss. Chris Jones, boy, you talk about getting old. I don't want to use the W word, washed. But when Chris Jones looks washed, Travis Kelce might be there. Mahomes is going to have to carry the load. The reason they're in the Super Bowl tiers is because of Kenneth Walker. I really like that addition to unlock some play action in that offense. So those are the four teams that are going to need some help. Now we get to the next tier where it's starting to get serious. Super Bowl contenders, tier 2. We're calling this I Want to Believe. I'm really close to putting these guys in the top tier. We're starting with the Chargers. I think the Chargers made the best offensive coach hire, the biggest upgrade in the league, grabbing Mike McDaniel. Folks, the guy knows offense. You can hate on his look all you want, South Beach Mike, make fun of him all you want. I'm just telling you guys, he knows offense. Him and Herbert are going to cook. Herbert gets the tackles back. I think we're really talking about a stacked offense in LA, and I think they're close. The problem is I can't put him in the top tier if Herbert hasn't won a playoff game. I need to see it. I know they will, but to the Super Bowl, that's a bit of a leap. And then number 2, Buffalo Bills. Now, I know I kind of savaged Buffalo yesterday, and we had Albert Breer on. We'll get to him in a second. I want to believe Buffalo, but the defense is kind of looking shaky. Josh Allen's down 30. You had the coaching change, the new stadium, a lot of newness. I saw a stat where their leading edge rusher this year in terms of sacks had 7 last year. You know, Bradley Chubb, what are we going to get out of him coming off the injuries? So here's Breer yesterday talking about the Buffalo Bills.
0: I've got high expectations for the Bills this year. You know, I think DJ Moore is a good acquisition, a guy that they have background with because Brady was with him in Carolina. And I also think this is interesting. Like, the hire of Jim Leonard as their defensive coordinator, like, this is a guy who was, like, on a fast track to become a head coach a few years ago. Hit a little bit of a speed bump there when he didn't get the job at Wisconsin, but was really well regarded in Denver. And I think he's going to be an important piece of the puzzle with Buffalo too. When you're talking about having like an attacking style of offense, I think Jim Leonard's going to reflect that on defense too.
10: Yeah, listen, I want to believe, but we'll see, Buffalo. Green Bay is a fascinating team. I'm just telling you guys, last year around October, November, they were pegged for the Super Bowl. This team was looking awesome. And then it all fell apart. Injuries really crippled them, and they lose their final four, and then they go to the playoffs, and they blow a huge lead, and somehow LaFleur's on the hot seat. That is total garbage. Micah Parsons is going to be healthy. The tight end is going to be back. Josh Jacobs hopefully will clean up his off-the-field nonsense and stay out of trouble. I'm just telling you, this team I want to believe in. Something's holding me back, but I love the Packers. Detroit Lions. Folks, in soccer, we talked about the spine of the team during the World Cup. How about this spine? Goff, Gibbs, St. Brown? That's phenomenal. I want to believe, but again, only 9-8 last year in year one post-Ben Johnson. I want to believe, but Dan Campbell, are we certain he could put them in the Super Bowl? Part of me thinks the window has closed. And the Texans are last. Folks, they were, I almost forgot about the Texans, but I do love them analytically, and I love the defense. The real question here is, hey, we got the best defense in the AFC, okay? Can C.J. Stroud deliver? How about this fact? C.J. Stroud has 3 playoff wins. Dak Prescott has 2, but they're never talked about in the same breath. Stroud, 5 turnovers in the postseason last year. You can't do that. The defense essentially carried them against Pittsburgh, and then Stroud, you know, vomited all over himself against New England in a forgettable game. I want to believe Houston, but I'm not quite there. And the final tier, the top one, the legitimate contenders to win the Super Bowl this coming season. I'm calling them proven commodities. We got to go to the Rams, obviously. They need no introduction. They got a decent pass rusher this offseason, this guy named Myles Garrett. He's solid. That's a nice little upgrade. Another gentleman named Trent McDuffie, who's the perfect elixir for JSN on Seattle. So, like, I think the Rams, according to all metrics, have to be the Super Bowl favorites. Vegas loves them. High win total. Stafford, Devontae, Puka. There is no weakness here, folks. There isn't. I'm not even going to get into the Aaron Donald stuff. There's no weakness. So the Rams, for me, are a proven commodity, as are the other 3 teams here, largely. The Seattle Seahawks, they are a proven commodity for sure, having come off the Super Bowl. The Philadelphia Eagles, 2 years removed from the Super Bowl. The final one's interesting. I have the Ravens as a proven commodity, and I know that some people are going to scratch their heads over that. But Lamar Jackson has proven he's one of the best quarterbacks in the league. He's proven it with 2 MVP awards. The problem is, when you get to January, what's the deal, my friend? But I have them in proven commodity because Vegas believes. And if the guys who built casinos in the desert are all in on Lamar Jackson with an 11.5 win total with Jesse Minter and a new play caller from the Ben Johnson tree, I'm sorry, but I've got to put them under proven commodity. Minter has shown he's one of the elite defensive minds in this league, right there with Mike McDonald. And Lamar Jackson, I do believe, has enough weapons to be in this category. I'm sure they'll get a lot of pushback. How can you have them there and not the Chiefs? I don't know, guys. These are my Super Bowl tiers, 17 teams. I'm sure they're going to get picked apart online. Nobody likes the Eagles. Hey, I like betting on Jalen Hurts. He's a winner. What do you want me to do? You know, I'm not betting on Sirianni. I'm backing Hurts. So those are my Super Bowl tiers to start the show. I'm feeling great about them. I do reserve the right the final week in August, when Colin takes his next vacation, and I will come on and upgrade the Super Bowl tiers, having, you know, done some preseason homework, and hopefully none of these teams succumb to injuries. So that is a fun list to start the show. Coming up next, ladies and gentlemen, we have a new villain in the NBA. No, it's not quite the OKC Thunder, although they are villains, those floppers. But his name is Victor Wembanyama. We'll do Wemby. We got some Bo Nix slander. Colin, apologies in advance. All that's coming up next here on The Herd. Medtronic, the world's largest medical device maker, has confirmed a data breach after a cyber attack by an extortion group. The company says an unauthorized party accessed data for about 3.8 million people, including names, contact info, dates of birth, social security numbers, and health-related information. Cyber threats are everywhere. 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

0: Good morning from the Duke City. As always, it's day baseball on a Thursday here inside Rio Grande Credit Union Field. Third game of a six-game series between the visiting Round Rock Express and the host Albuquerque Isotopes here in the AAA Pacific Coast League. Hi again, everyone. I'm Josh Souchon coming to you here from the lab. Jerry Wright back at Master Studio Controls. We are thrilled to have you with us on this Thursday afternoon, wherever and however you might be listening. This is Isotopes on Deck. Game will start in about 20 minutes. So far this week, back-to-back victories for the Isotopes. Come from behind fashion 9-4 on Tuesday, and then yesterday a 5-2 triumph. Round Rock is the Texas Rangers AAA affiliate. The Express had 15 base runners yesterday, but just two runs scored, and that's because they ran into five outs on the bases. Isotopes catcher Bryant Betancourt threw out two runners trying to steal, also backpicked a runner at first base. Isotopes outfielder Zach Veen, Charlie Condon also threw out runners at home plate. Albuquerque is the AAA affiliate of the Colorado Rockies. The Isotopes outfielders now have 29 outfield assists. That is by far the most in AAA. Veen has nine alone. That leads all AAA outfielders. Really, last night it was the Zach Veen show. Besides the outfield assist, he had three hits, including a go-ahead RBI single and then later an insurance RBI triple. 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It's a bullpen game for Round Rock. 33-year-old veteran right-hander Joe Ross goes first for the Express. Albuquerque has a traditional starter and right-hander Jake Brooks on the hill. Brooks has looked good in three starts since his promotion from AA. All right, those are the basics. We'll pause here for our first break. Then we return, and you'll hear part two of our interview with John Brebbia, the always engaging veteran reliever of the Isotopes. It feels like you're getting life advice and baseball wisdom whenever you talk to him. Again, it's pitcher John Brebbia coming up next on the Isotopes Multimedia Network.
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7: When you were up and coming, was there a veteran who you kind of leaned on, who you wanted to pick his brain and try to learn as many things as you can?
8: Yeah. I mean, the two guys that I remember in the big leagues, and it's funny because they were both lefties and very different throwing styles, but Zach Duke and Andrew Miller were the early guys in the big leagues that I was really like, man, how do I manage myself in certain situations? Mm-hmm. And I'll never forget Sam Tuivalala and Josh Side being in AAA, and they both got big league time, but I crossed paths with them a lot in AAA, and they were more of like the functional, how do I throw this pitch or throw this pitch harder, whereas Zach Duke and Andrew Miller, both lefties, right? Like, both slingy lefties, were more of like the, hey, when there's a guy on second base and it's this inning with this team, like, how do you approach that mentally or whatever it may be, whatever the situation was. So I kind of split those into into little buckets, but there's so many people that help that it's hard to keep track.
7: One of my favorite questions to ask guys who play for as long as you, and you kind of alluded to, you know, I made some mistakes, is advice you would give your younger self. What's advice that you would give to a young John Brebbia about the future?
8: Oh, man. So I got this piece of advice for raising kids. And I won't say who it's from, but they called me and they asked when my wife was due. And I said they said, is the baby here yet? And I said, no, it's like 6 months away. And they say to me, don't listen to anybody. Mm-hmm. And I said, well, that sounds like terrible advice. I'm not a doctor. I've never had children. Why wouldn't I listen to people? We had our son. And a few weeks, a few months maybe go by, and that piece of advice clicked. Mm-hmm. It wasn't don't listen to anyone. It wasn't you're a know-it-all, don't listen to anyone. It was listen to everyone and then pick what works for you.
7: Mm-hmm. That sounds like pitching and parenting.
8: So that's exactly, yeah. Like I would apply that. I would go back in time to tell my younger self, like, hey, buddy, don't listen to anybody. I would be a little bit more descriptive than mm-hmm. the phone call I received from my family member. Yeah. They said that and then hung up. That was the extent of the phone conversation. It was very funny, very memorable. But that would be my conversation with my younger self. It's mm-hmm. like, hey, take in all of this mm-hmm. information. But if something doesn't feel right, don't do it. Not everybody is always right all the time. Mm-hmm. You need to figure out what works for you.
7: Final question. You mentioned the word fun earlier about fun playing baseball. And for some people, it just becomes a job. I'm watching you guys do a pitcher's fielding practice earlier today. And you're smiling and laughing and have a good time. Like, is that the way you've always been? Or what does it mean to you to keep having fun, even when it's just a mundane drill that you've done thousands of times?
8: Yeah, that's... I think it can boil down to people's personalities, too, sometimes. Like, you know, this pale skin really shouldn't be out in the sun too much. So if you see me out there for another 15 minutes, I'm gonna start getting upset, right? Because my sunscreen will wear off. I'll get burnt. I'll be uncomfortable for the next 2 days. But I think that there's, like, we're just so lucky to be able to play mm-hmm. professional baseball. I know that there's this drive to get to the big leagues, and it's very easy to be unhappy playing AAA baseball, mm-hmm. especially when guys have electric stuff and have been doing well and deserve to be in the big leagues. It's very easy to be like, you know what, this stinks. Mm-hmm. But at the same time, it also doesn't stink at all, right? It's AAA baseball. Yeah. It's very cool. It is a lot of fun. And I think that a lot of guys have a really good perspective on that. So when you do something that's a little bit mundane, well, it should be automatic. So you shouldn't have to think too hard about the drill because we've done it so many times. So then you can just kind of get out there and have some personality and try and make it a little less boring.
7: All right, John. Well, it's never boring when you're around us. So thanks so much for your time. And it's great to have you with the Isotopes.
8: I appreciate it. It's great to be here.
0: Once again, that was Isotopes relief pitcher John Brebbia. More like life advice, huh? All right, let's take a break. Then we're back. We'll get you some Rockies notes, the starting lineups here in Albuquerque, as we count down to first pitch here on the Albuquerque Isotopes Multimedia Network.
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17: 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Yesterday in Denver, Rockies were blanked 8-0 by the Nationals. They went 2-4 on their homestand, losing the rubber game of each series to the Reds and Nationals. Rockies now a majors worst 3-11 in the deciding game of a series. 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Their manager is Kyle Moore. They are the Rangers affiliate. Overall record is 42-56. Second half record is 11-12. It'll be Jared Kelnick leading things off in center field. John Taylor moves up to the two hole. He'll be at third base. Josh Smith moves over to second base, hits third. Cleaning up, playing out in left field is Jonah Bride. Aaron Zavala across the way in right field bats fifth. Hitting sixth, playing at first base is Trevor Hover. Diego Castillo is the designated hitter and batting seventh. Hitting eighth, playing at shortstop is Kaber Rodriguez. Batting ninth, doing the catching is Julian Brock. And the starting pitcher for the Express is veteran right-hander Joe Ross. Now for the Albuquerque Isotopes, they are the Rockies affiliate, led by manager Pedro Lopez. The Isotopes have played 98 games, and their record is right at 500, 49-49 overall. Second half record is 10-13. Drew Avins gets his first start this week. He'll lead it off in center field. Brenton Doyle restarts a major league rehab assignment, batting second. He'll be the designated hitter. More on Doyle in a moment. Sterling Thompson in left field hits third. Zach Veen will clean up today. He'll be in right field as Charlie Condon gets the day off. Chad Stevens will play second base and hit fifth. Batting sixth, playing at the hot corner, third base is Nick Kent. Kyle McCann bats seventh. He does the catching. At first base is Jose Cordova hitting eighth. Batting ninth is shortstop Richie Martin Jr. And the starting pitcher for the Isotopes is right-hander Jake Brooks. 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Joe Belangio is working the plate. He'll call balls and strikes. Mitch Treziak, the crew chief, will be at first base. Brian Van Vranken will be the umpire at third base. Not a lot of overturned calls with the ABS challenge system. The two teams combined to go 1-for-2 in Tuesday's game with Treziak working the plate. The teams went 0-for-4 yesterday on challenges with Van Vranken working the plate. Once again, Brenton Doyle is here on a Major League rehab assignment. Friendly reminder about Doyle. Last played in the Major Leagues for the Rockies on May 19th. An oblique injury initially sidelined him and put him on the injured list. He started a rehab assignment with the Isotopes on June 23rd. Injured his groin, stopped and started over the next 11 days, then had another setback July 4th at Round Rock. That sent him back to Denver, and now about 2.5 weeks later, he is back here for the second part of his Major League rehab assignment. Hopefully it goes nice and smooth this time for Doyle, and he has been sidelined since May 19th. He'll be the designated hitter today and bat second. Here's the standings of the Pacific Coast League entering play. Sugar Land just not losing. That's the Astros affiliate. Now 17-6 in the second half. First half champion Las Vegas in second place at 3 games back. Then Reno is 4 back. Oklahoma City 5.5 out. Sacramento Round Rock 6 back. Albuquerque Tacoma 7 games off the pace. That'll wrap up Isotopes on Deck. When we come back, we'll get started with game 3 of this 6-game series. Isotopes looking to make it 3 in a row. First pitch coming up next on the Isotopes Multimedia Network.
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21: 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Here's Josh Souchon.
17: We come to you on this Thursday afternoon from inside Rio Grande Credit Union Field. 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Hi again, everyone. We're glad to have you with us wherever, however you might be listening, whether you're in the car, whether you're in the office, whether you got the day off. We're glad that you are with us on this Thursday. My name is Josh Souchon. I'm your play-by-play announcer here at the ballpark. Jerry Wright is back at Master Studio Controls on the radio side. And on the TV side, Luis Fernandez directing our Windfire Productions crew. For those of you who are watching this on Bally Sports Live. Well, it's all clear right now. Field is looking beautiful. Getting ready for the Isotopes to take the field. We had a couple of different showers earlier this morning. Not that either team would ever be taking batting practice on the field before a 12 o'clock game. But the tarp was on the field. We had a couple of different times in which the tarp was needed. But just some light showers. If anything, it cooled things off. And now it's starting to heat up. It's 86 degrees here at the ballpark. Feels a little humid as well. And the Isotopes have taken the field. And they are looking to make it 3 consecutive victories this week. It is the fourth time the Isotopes have won the first 2 games of a series this year. On the mound for the Isotopes is right-hander Jake Brooks. He is making his 4th start for the Isotopes. It is his 19th start overall. He is the Cheetah Strategy starting pitcher. Cheetah Strategy offers strategic planning and brand consulting. In fact, Brooks made his AAA debut against the Express. That was in Round Rock back on July 2nd, allowed 3 runs over 5 innings in that start. And then since then, he continues to pitch well. 3 runs in 6 innings at Sugarland, then 2 runs over 5 innings at home against Sacramento. Brooks is a product of UCLA. The Rockies got him in a trade with the Marlins in the offseason for Bradley Blaylock. And we'll see if he can set the tone on this Thursday. Never know what day games here in this ballpark. Usually, day games lead to more offense, more high scoring, but not quite sure today with the humidity, more moisture in the air, overcast. Well, we'll see if Brooks can set the tone. As for the lineup that he'll be facing for Round Rock, we'll run through that. First 3 in the order, Jared Kelnick, John Taylor, and Josh Smith. Middle third, Jonah Bride, Aaron Zavala, and Trevor Hover. And then the bottom third for the Express, Diego Castillo, Kaber Rodriguez, and Julian Brock. Isotopes in their red uniforms today, white pants, name and number is in white. Round Rock going to the navy blue uniforms, the number in white on back. Gray pants. And we are just about set for baseball. Jared Kelnick as a left-handed hitter. Jake Brooks, right-handed pitcher. Basically no wind at all. It is 12.05 p.m. Mountain Time. We get started as advertised. Here's the first pitch of the game. It's pulled on the ground. A base hit past the dive of first baseman Jose Cordova down the right field line into the corner. Veen plays it off 2 bounces. Doesn't go right to him, and so Kelnick will take the turn at second on his way to third, makes it standing up. It's a triple for Jared Kelnick on the first pitch of the game. Well, it was just barely fair. And then it didn't really bounce back to Veen. It kind of stayed at the wall. And so he had to go get it, and that's the cue for the base runner to know. It's not going to be a double. It's going to be a triple. Isotopes will bring the infield in as the second batter of the game, John Taylor, steps in. He's a lefty. Brooks from the stretch. And first pitch is a fastball for a called strike. Taylor has multiple hits in three straight games. Had three singles yesterday and two singles Tuesday. And the 0-1 pitch is on the ground, base hit right field, through the drawn-in infield, between first and second. John Taylor's got an RBI single and three pitches into the game. It's 1-0 Round Rock. So for Taylor, that is his 55th RBI total between AA and AAA. And now it's Josh Smith. Left-handed hitter deep in the box. Long set by Brooks. And his first pitch is swung on, hit in the air to left field. Sterling Thompson drifting back. He's on the warning track, reaches up to make the catch. But that ball carried pretty well. Off the bat, looked like a routine fly ball. It went to the warning track before it was caught. So Smith retired on one pitch. The Express continue to be aggressive against Brooks, which is not surprising. Brooks does not walk a whole lot of batters. Between AA and AAA, just 18 walks in 94 third innings. And he has struck out 78, so about a 4-1 strikeout-to-walk ratio. Now the hitter is Jonah Bride. Slightly open stance on the toes of the front foot. Takes the first pitch. It missed slightly inside. Ball one. For the record, computer would have called it a strike. Isotopes catcher Kyle McCann did not challenge it. Here's the 1-0 pitch. That's a wave and a miss. And that evens the count at 1-1. Round Rock, an overall record of 42-56, trying to get back to 500 in the second half. They got off to a good start in the second half, but now they've lost 7 of 10, 10 of 15, and 11 of their last 20. And throw to first base, and back with the dive is Taylor. So Round Rock's second half record is 11-12. Last time they lost three games in a row was a couple of weeks ago, July 8th through the 11th. Brooks ready at the letters. Runner bluffs. 1-1 is taken for a called strike. And the count is 1-2 now. Taylor took a big step towards second, then immediately stopped. He's 9-for-11 stealing bases this year. Uniform already dirty after diving back to first on the pickoff attempt. Now the pitch home is a soft liner into right. It is sprayed there for a base hit. Veen plays it on one bounce, and stopping at second is Taylor. Just kind of flipped the bat on a pitch that was way out of the strike zone. Not even close to the strike zone. But Bride went with the pitch. And that is the third hit of the inning for the Express already. And the fifth batter of the game, Aaron Zavala, will hit next. It's 1-0 Round Rock. Zavala is 0-for-6. And we're going to get a visit right away from Isotopes pitching coach Craig Bjornson. 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Conference on the mound complete. Aaron Zavala, a lefty at the plate. Two on, one out. And first pitch. hit high in the air, right field. Veen's got a long way to go. He's looking at the wall. He's on the warning track. He couldn't get it. Hit off the base of the wall. Avens will pick it up. He got base runners everywhere. They're going to send one home, and one will score. There was no relay throw home. It's an RBI double for Aaron Zavala, and it's 2-0 Round Rock. Well, at one point, Round Rock had three base runners, one just in front of second, and then two in between second and third. TV audience will get another look at number one. We'll see how close Veen came to making this catch. He had a little bit more room than I think he thought. He jumped for it and went off the base of the wall. And then when it came off the wall, Avens tried to pick it up with his glove and overran it. Now the infield's in once again. Trevor Hover's the batter. And he hits a ground ball to the second baseman. They're going to come home. Stevens' throw gets by McCann. He couldn't pick it up on one bounce. One has scored. Flip home, and two have scored on the play. And the Isotopes just making mistakes all over the place. It is 4-0 Round Rock. Well, the runner Bride would have been out easily if the throw was on target, but it wasn't. It was a one-hopper. And then McCann, maybe not realizing immediately a second runner was coming, and that runner scored from second base. Meanwhile, the batter, Hover, ends up at second base. An early start, and the Isotopes don't look like they're awake yet. Now Diego Castillo at the plate, number seven hitter in the lineup, takes the first pitch for a called strike. And Brooks is going to go to the rosin bag, kind of slow things down a little bit. Can't take too much time these days with the pitch timer, but he's still got plenty of time. Come set. And the 0-1 pitch is taken low for a ball. That makes the count 1-1. Righty on righty, 1-1 delivered. That's a swing and a foul at home to make the count 1-2. So it's a throwing error on the second baseman, Stevens, which allows both runs to score. Brooks could use a strikeout, I feel like. The 1-2 pitch is low. Tried a sweeper. Castillo stayed disciplined, laid off, and the count is 2-2. This is the seventh batter of the inning, and Brooks has only thrown 14 pitches. Because the Express have been aggressive. Here's the 2-2, and that's a ground ball to third on one hop. Fielded by Kent. Throws accurately to first for the out. Well, that should stabilize things for the moment. Second out of the inning. Holding at second base is Hover. And let's set the full defense, even though we've called their names quite a bit already today. You've got Sterling Thompson in left, Drew Avens in center. Zach Veen plays right today after being in center the last two games. Nick Kent moves from shortstop to third base. Richie Martin Jr. gets his first start in a while at short. Chad Stevens plays second today. Jose Cordova at first. The catcher is Kyle McCann. Now it's Cabert Rodriguez, the shortstop. Swings of the first pitch as well. Pops it up. Foul territory. Cordova, the first baseman, goes from grass to dirt in front of the first base dugout. He's got it. Side is retired. A sloppy first inning for the Isotopes as Round Rock scores four runs. There was four hits, only one error, but it felt more sloppy. One left after a half inning. Round Rock 4, Albuquerque coming to bat on the Isotopes Multimedia Network.
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17: Round Rock scored four, top of the first, and now Express starting pitcher Joe Ross will take over on the mound. It's a bullpen game for the Express. Ross's reliever just happens to go first. In fact, he went straight from the bullpen to the mound. He did not go bullpen to dugout, sit in dugout, and go to mound. He approached the bottom of the first as if it's the bottom of the seventh, going straight from the visitor's bullpen to the mound. Veteran right-hander will face Drew Avins, Brenton Doyle, Sterling Thompson here, home half of the first inning. From the stretch, first pitch is up and in, high, ball one. Ross is 33 years old. First round pick by the Padres, 25th overall back in 2011 out of Bishop O'Dowd High School in Oakland. And now his 1-0 pitch is a ground ball to the first baseman, charging in to field it right at the bag is Hover. He gloved it pretty much with his foot on first base, and so Avins retired. And that's going to bring Brenton Doyle to the plate. Great to have Doyle back with the Isotopes. He is restarting a Major League rehab assignment. Last played for the Rockies on May 19th, initially sidelined with an oblique injury, and then suffered a groin injury while playing for the Isotopes. So went back to Denver. Now he has returned back to the minors to restart the rehab assignment. Swings of the first pitch, high in the air to right field. Aaron Zavala went back, now comes in, makes the catch. That's two outs on three pitches. Here's the defense for Round Rock. You've got Jonah Bride in left field. He has not played there very often. This is his fifth start in left field in his pro career all this year. Jared Kelnick, he's the usual guy in center. Aaron Zavala in right just made that play. John Taylor, primarily a middle infielder, is at third base today. The shortstop is Kaber Rodriguez. That's his primary position. Josh Smith is at second. Trevor Hover, normally an outfielder, is playing at first base today. And Sterling Thompson at the plate takes a called strike. And then you've got Julian Brock, who's catching. It's Brock's only second game at AAA. So a lot of players for the Express are in positions that they don't normally play. And here comes the 0-1 pitch. Thompson hits in the air to center field. Jared Kelnick going over toward right center a few steps. He's got it. Thompson lines out. Isotopes go down in order on five pitches. We go to the second. It's Round Rock 4 and Albuquerque nothing on the Isotopes Multimedia Network.
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17: It's already a 4-0 lead for Round Rock as we start the second inning here from Rio Grande Credit Union Field. Got some day baseball, third game of this series. Isotopes won the first two. Jake Brooks goes back to work here in the second inning facing catcher Julian Brock. Righty on righty matchup. And first pitch this inning is a sharp ground ball, base hit, left field in between Kent and Martin in the 5.5 hole. That is the sixth batter out of nine who has not just swung at the first pitch against Brooks, but put it in play. And now second time through the order, here's Jared Kelnick to face Brooks. Kelnick set the tone, swinging at the first pitch, hit a triple into the right field corner. And first pitch is bounced.

wore out that left center field gap in particular. Infield comes in for the second time today with John Taylor at the plate. He was able to ground one in between Stevens and Cordova on the right side for an RBI single in the first inning. He swings and misses at the first pitch, strike one. On the left side, Kent and Martin right at the edge of the grass. Stevens back a few more steps at second, same with Cordova at first. Pitch is a called strike. Spun a sweeper in there to catch the outside corner to make it 0-2. Sun continues to break through the clouds, getting brighter and brighter on the field. And now the 0-2 from Brooks. Ground ball, base hit left field in the hole. That's going to score one run, and Kelnick is held at third. So it's an RBI single for John Taylor, and it's a 5-0 Round Rock lead. Well, off the bat, that's a ball you think might score two. But perhaps with all the outs that Round Rock has run into this week, playing it a little bit more cautious. Kyle Moore is the manager and third base coach, not wanting to maybe ruin their momentum by getting somebody thrown out. Here is Josh Smith. And the first pitch is a ground ball to the right side. Stevens goes to second. That's one. Martin to first. He is just in time for the double play. A run scores. Isotopes will make that trade, even though they are now trailing 6-0 here in the second inning. No RBI for Smith. So four in the first inning, two in the second. And that double play brought to you by Malloy Los Lunas. 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Malloy Los Lunas, south of Isotopes Park, just off I-25. Next pitch taken, called strike. It's a 1-1 count on the Round Rock cleanup hitter. Brooks into his windup, 1-1. Is a little inside, maybe low as well. Two balls, one strike. Brooks nods yes to McCann, delivers. The pitch is a soft liner into right. It's down for a base hit. So another hit for the Express. That is their eighth already. 13 batters into the game, and they have 8 hits. Two doubles, one triple, the rest are singles. And the batter will be Aaron Zavala. And some of the hits like that one, not crushed, but hit in a good spot. There's been some ground ball singles, but just credit the Express. They're putting the ball in play. And a lot of good things are happening for Round Rock. First pitch outside, ball one to Aaron Zavala. There was nothing cheap about his hit. It was a double off the wall in the first inning. Brooks, deep breath, and the pitch. Fouled straight back, and the count is 1-1. Well, it was 3 weeks ago, but nonetheless, this is the second time that Brooks is facing Round Rock. Not the exact same lineup, but similar. The 1-1 is grounded foul. They have 6 of the 9 in today's lineup. Saw him back on July 2nd. So you combine what you see in the scouting report and what they witnessed 3 weeks ago, and clearly the sign has been he throws a lot of strikes, so be aggressive early. And now the 1-2 delivered. That missed low and inside. Evens the count at 2 balls and 2 strikes. 6-0 Round Rock here in the second inning.

0: Small hit at first base for Bride. The pitch is low and inside. Similar location as the previous one. So now you got a full count, and with two outs, that means Bride will get a head start at first base. Cordova will not hold him on. He'll play behind him, give himself a little bit more reaction time. Runner goes. Payoff pitch is outside. Ball four. So a rare walk by Brooks, especially since the count was 1-2. And now the hitter will be Trevor Hover. Hover's the one who hit the ground ball to the second baseman, Stevens, with the infield in. Stevens' throw was a one-hopper. McCann couldn't field it. Went behind him. Two scored on the play. First pitch of this at-bat is a called strike near the outside corner. Right at second, Zavala at first. Brooks trying to get in this second inning. The pitch, low and inside. He has missed low and in with his sinker multiple times here over the last minute or so. Down and in to a lefty. And now his 1-1 pitch is a wave and a miss. Really good changeup that time. Makes it 1-2. Infield just plays the lefty Hover a little bit to pull. Outfield straight away. Now the 1-2 from the right-hander. Missed outside and low. It is a 2-2 count. Brock singled, Kelnick doubled. Taylor RBI single, Smith double play grounder brought in a run. Bride restarted the rally with a single. Zavala walked. And now Hover, seventh batter of the inning at the plate. 2-2 pitch is a swing and a miss. Struck him out and the side is retired. Two runs score. There was 1, 2, 3, 4 more hits. No errors, two left. Middle of the second, it's Round Rock 6 in Albuquerque, nothing on the Isotopes Multimedia Network.
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0: It's a big early deficit for the Albuquerque Isotopes. They're trailing 6-0 to Round Rock as they come to bat bottom of the second. And Joe Ross barely broke a sweat in the first inning, got three outs on five pitches. He'll face Zach Veen, Chad Stevens, Nick Kent here in the second inning. Ross, with 168 games pitched in the major leagues, 87 as a starter, came up with the Nationals after getting drafted by the Padres. He's also pitched for the Brewers, Phillies, Diamondbacks, and briefly with the Rangers earlier this year. And his first pitch this inning, Veen takes a called strike. course, Joe Ross's brother also pitched in the major leagues. Tyson, his older bro, pitched 10 years in the majors. And Tyson even briefly started for the Express back in 2017. Owen won the count on the left-handed hitting Veen. Here's the pitch. And that's a sharp ground ball to the right side. Gloved by the second baseman, Smith, from the outfield grass. Flips to first for the out. So Veen hit it hard. It was 103.7 off the bat. But Smith, good reaction. Able to glide to his left and make the play. Leadoff hitter retired here in the second inning by Ross. Ross went to Bishop O'Dowd High School. And there has been a lot of great athletes from Bishop O'Dowd, located 4 miles from the Oakland Coliseum. And first pitch to Stevens is a swing and a miss, strike one. 98th Street and Stearns in Oakland, California is Bishop O'Dowd. Among other major leaguers, Kevin Moss, Ryan Dreese, Greg Norton, plus his older brother Tyson. A number of really good football and basketball stars as well. Here's the 0-1 pitch. And that is a soft liner fair down the right field line for a base hit. Stevens takes the turn as Zavala picks it up, and he'll hold right there at first base. So Stevens inside out, swing, just keeps it fair. A low line drive down the right field line. That's the first base runner of the game for the Isotopes. It was a sinker in. First baseman Hover way off the line, had no shot at it. 6-0 the score. Round Rock leading Albuquerque. And the batter is Nick Kent. Righty on righty, first pitch. Is chopped foul down the third baseline. A few of the other names from Bishop O'Dowd in football. He had Kirk Morrison, Tarek Glenn, Javon Holland. And basketball, Brian Shaw, Ivan Rabb, Brandon Ashley all went to the high school of Round Rock starter Joe Ross. He comes set at the letters. And the 0-1 pitch is popped up down the right field line. Hover, a tough angle. This is going to drop in foul territory. Foul ball. And the count is nothing and two. Isotopes Baseball is brought to you in part by the Albuquerque Journal. For over 100 years, the Journal has been your most trusted news source. Now the Journal is delivering more than just the latest stories. You can get podcasts, live event coverage, video streaming, plus access to local discounts on their new app. Go to the App Store, look for Journal Plus, J-R-N-L Plus. Download that app and enjoy your news with benefits. No balls, two strikes, the count. Ross peeked over his shoulder at Stevens, who takes his lead. And the pitch. A wave and a miss. Got him on a breaking ball down and away. Kent strikes out. First strikeout of the game for Ross. And the batter will be Kyle McCann. Well, this year Ross began the season in the Diamondbacks organization. He was pitching for AAA Reno up through May 16th. Actually made the Diamondbacks opening day roster, was there for a little over a week, then went to AAA Reno, then to the Rangers organization. First pitch low and away, ball one to McCann. And he has briefly been with the Rangers in the big leagues this year as well. Infield plays the lefty McCann to pull. The pitch is a swing and a miss. Fooled him with a curveball, evens the count at 1-1. Big gap in right center in the outfield. Third baseman Taylor, a little bit closer to second base than third. Next pitch, low and outside for a ball. It's 2-1. Ross has the sign. Catcher sets the target inside. Here's the pitch. Taken low. And that'll make it 3-1. Isotopes looking for a little two-out rally here. They're trailing 6-0 as they bat bottom of the second inning. Let's see if McCann gets a pitch that he can drive. 3-1 from Ross en route. Taking called strike. Fastball there at 95 miles an hour. That was right on the inside corner. Stevens will get a head start at first base, making sure he doesn't go too soon. 3-2 on the way is a wave and a miss. McCann strikes outside, retired. No runs, one hit, no errors, one left. We head to the third inning. Round Rock 6 and Albuquerque nothing on the Isotopes Multimedia Network.
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0: It's a 6-0 Round Rock lead. The Express with 4 in the first, 2 in the second. As we start the third inning here at Rio Grande Credit Union Field, Isotopes starter Jake Brooks has had to throw 39 pitches already. There's been 8 hits against him. And at this point, you're just trying to get as deep in the game using as few pitches as possible. Save the rest of the bullpen for this game, the rest of the series. You know the ERA is going to take a beating. I'm trying to stabilize the game and see if the Isotopes offense can come back. Still a long way to go. Only the third inning here. Diego Castillo will lead it off. Number 7 hitter in the lineup. Right-handed batter. Big open stance. First pitch. Takes a ball. A little bit high with that sinker. 1-0. Brooks, first base side of the rubber. The pitch very high. And the count is 2-0. Brooks ready and delivers the pitch way outside. Now it's 3-0. Castillo got the start yesterday. Had one hit. It was a double in his 4 at-bats. Grounded out in his first at-bat today. Brooks has fallen behind 3-0. Here's the pitch. And that missed inside. Ball 4. So Castillo walks on 4 pitches, and Brooks is going to take a brief walk off the mound to try to forget the events that just happened. This is where the mental battle really comes in. Here is Kaybert Rodriguez. Swung at the first pitch, fouled out to first to end the first inning, a right-handed batter. And time is called. Rodriguez moved from AA to AAA back on May 29th. Takes the first pitch outside, ball 1. Most dramatic moment of the season for Rodriguez came against the Isotopes, a walk-off two-run home run on July 1st. Two outs, two strikes. The Express were one strike away from losing when he hit it. Swings at this one, fouls it off. Way out of the ballpark to the left field side. It's 1-1. Rodriguez, once a very highly touted prospect. The 1-1 pitch is hit in the air to right center field. Avens coming over. Center fielder is there, makes the catch. One away here in the third inning. One on and one out. It is 6-0 Round Rock. And Julian Brock, the hitter. Brock started the year at AA Frisco, made his AAA debut 4 days ago, July 19th. Went 0-3 with a walk. Today's his second game at AAA for the Express. Right-handed batter takes outside ball one. Brock singled in the second inning on the first pitch he saw. Overall, a 198 average for Brock between AA and AAA. Here's the 1-0 pitch. Fastball is taken high, ball two. Actually, slider a little bit high. Brock is deep in the batter's box, feet very close to one another. The pitch. Inside, it hit him. Hit by pitch. Third straight day, the Express have had a batter. That was plunked. So Brock heads down to first base, two on with one out. And Jared Kelnick, who is already having quite the week, will bat next. Looked like it got him right near the left elbow, and he does not wear elbow guard. We're going to get a pitch timer violation against Jared Kelnick, who doesn't understand why. I don't think he's going to make too much of a fuss about it. So he was not alert to the pitcher at the required time. He's very alert right now, waiting. Counts 0-1. The pitch is a called strike near the outside corner. So after one pitch, Kelnick is in an 0-2 hole. He has tripled and doubled. He has scored twice. And here's the pitch from Brooks. A swing and a miss. So a strikeout on two pitches. Or was that dropped by McCann? No, he held on to it long enough. So that's the second out of the inning. And also the second strikeout of the game for Brooks. And now John Taylor, the batter. Taylor has two different RBI singles today. He is 7-for-10 in the series. Lefty takes outside ball one. Taylor started the day with a on-base percentage of .423, tops in the Rangers organization among all their minor leaguers. And that number going up after the two hits. 1-0 is taken for a ball. It'll be challenged by Kyle McCann, the Isotopes catcher. First challenge of the game for either team. And the computer system called ABS, Automatic Ball Strike System, says should be a strike. Call is overturned. So the count goes from 2-0 to 1-1. Next pitch is low for a ball. So the count would otherwise be 3-0. Instead, it's 2-1 after the ball was overturned to a strike on the ABS challenge. Now the 2-1 is a called strike near the top of the zone. So deuces wild. Two balls, two strikes, two outs with two on. 6-0 Round Rock leading, third inning. Here's the pitch from Brooks. It missed away, ball three. Tried to sweep her back door. It was really close. Runners will be on the move. Castillo from second, Brock from first. There they go. Here comes the pitch. Ground ball to the shortstop. Backhanded by Martin. Checks the signature. Throws accurately. Side retired. No runs, no hits, no errors. Two left. Middle of the third. 6-0. Round Rock leads Albuquerque here on the Isotopes Multimedia Network.
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0: We have a pitching change for Round Rock as we start the bottom of the third. Round Rock has a 6-0 lead. Joe Ross retired six of the seven batters that he faced. He gives way to Mark Church. Now, this is a bullpen game for Round Rock. Their scheduled starter was Marco Gonzalez. A veteran lefty got called up to the majors. So we're expecting to see quite a few relief pitchers for Round Rock throughout the nine innings today. So that's why Ross removed after two efficient, effective innings. And now it's Church. And we'll face Jose Cordova, Richie Martin Jr., and Drew Avins. That is the 8-9-1 hitters in the Isotopes lineup. Church from the stretch, first pitch is taken low. 95 on the radar gun on that four-seam fastball. Isotopes have four players in the lineup today who are getting their first start of the week, including Cordova, who takes low and away, ball two. Plus, they also have Brenton Doyle, who's on a Major League rehab assignment, which he is restarting today. So all total, that is five players seeing their first action with the Isotopes this week. The 2-0 is low and inside, ball three. You would think Cordova is taking. We'll find out here in a moment. 3-0 pitch on the way is a called strike near the inside corner. Outfield deep, straight away. 3-1 delivered. Fouled off onto the roof of the concessions on the first base side. Well out of play. Count is full. Cordova will use his timeout and then step back in. Church trying to come all the way back from 3-0. Here comes the payoff. And that's a ground ball just foul down the first baseline. Still three balls and two strikes. Wind has picked up a little bit. Blowing from right out toward left center. 3-2, ground ball to third, fielded by Taylor. Long throw is in time. Good stretch at first by Hover, reaching above his head. Well, that's two guys who have not played their positions today very often as pros. Taylor at third, Hover at first. They team up to get Cordova one away here in the third inning. Now, Taylor's getting a lot more work at third base this year. This is his 22nd start of his pro career, and all but one of those coming this year. Oliver played a bunch of first base about 3-4 years ago, only the second time he's played first base this year. And now here's Richie Martin Jr. He knows Round Rock really well. It's who we started the season with. Right-handed hitter takes low. Martin played 44 games for Round Rock. Rockies acquired him in a trade from the Rangers. He's playing in his 12th with the Isotopes, but it's his first since June 10th. A wave and a miss, and the count is 1-1. When the Rockies acquired Martin, the Isotopes had an extremely shorthanded roster, and he played almost every day. And then the Isotopes got players back from injury, some players back from the big leagues. Here's the 1-1. That's taken for a called strike. And Martin has spent most of the last month or so on the development list. Again, it's his first game since June 10th. 1-2 pitch from Church is taken low to even the count. Martin has gotten a decent number of at-bats in what they call live batting practice when the Isotopes have an injured pitcher and they want to get him some reps on the mound facing his teammates. So Martin's gotten some at-bats that way to try and stay sharp. 2-2, he reaches for it, just got a piece of it, fouls it off. And he takes batting practice just like everyone else every day, but still not quite the same, not even close to the same as facing a guy who can throw 95-mile-an-hour fastball, 86-mile-an-hour slider like Church. Now those live BP against your teammates, those can help. 2-2, a wave and a miss. Got him with a slider. And first two hitters retired here in the third inning. Good start for Church after his first three of the inning were balls. It's a 6-0 Round Rock lead. And top of the order here is Drew Evans. Evans grounded out to first to open the home half of the first inning. Left-handed batter takes a called strike. Church from the stretch at all times. The 0-1, take in low. And a tough year for Evans. We saw him a lot over the last 4 or 5 years with Oklahoma City. Extremely productive ball player. Just a 193 average right now. And it's been tough for him to get playing time lately. The 1-1, he's popped up shallow left center. Three different express going after it. And it's the left fielder Bride who calls off everyone, makes the catch. Isotopes go down in order, 1-2-3. We have completed the first third of today's game. 6-0, Round Rock leads Albuquerque here on the Isotopes Multimedia Network.
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0: 6-0 the score. Round Rock leads Albuquerque as we start the fourth inning here from Rio Grande Credit Union Field. 6 runs, 8 hits for Round Rock. That's the Rangers AAA affiliate. No runs, 1 hit, 1 error for Albuquerque, the Rockies AAA affiliate. Jake Brooks, the Isotope starter, back to work. He's at 57 pitches. And his first one to Josh Smith is taken for a called strike. Time now for Ultra Moments in Isotopes History. It's presented by Michelob Ultra. That's a superior light beer. It's brewed for those who understand. It's only worth it if you enjoy it. 0-1, check swing. Did he go? No. Pitch missed low and inside. Evens the count at 1-1. Now the next pitch. She is popped up extremely high. Shallow right field. Second baseman Stevens waving his arms. Reaches up, makes the catch. Leadoff hitter retired here in the fourth inning. A lot of interesting names over the years for July 23rd. Let's start in 2014. That was the Dodgers era. Jock Peterson became the first Isotopes player in the 2020 club. He had 20 home runs, 24 stolen bases at the time. He finished the season with 30 or more in each category. Isotopes defeated Fresno 8-7 in that game. First pitch, low and outside, ball one to Jonah Bride. Righty on righty, Brooks delivers home. Pitch is low and outside, ball two. On this day in 2016, it turned out to be the final minor league game played for Alex Bregman. Bregman was playing for the Astros AAA team in Fresno at the time against the Isotopes. The 2-0 is a called strike. At the time, David Dahl was also a huge prospect. It was his final game initially in the minors. Dahl ended up going back and forth quite a few times between the Rockies and Isotopes. 2-1 is a called strike. And it's 2-2 now on Bride. Now the pitch from Brooks is a ground ball past the pitcher, but able to feel it. Second baseman Stevens, he's got it, throws on to first. Two up and two down here in the top of the fourth inning. On this day in 2017, Albuquerque native Austin House had the relief performance of the year. Took over in the seventh inning with a one-run lead. Pitched the final three innings to preserve a 9-8 victory. And that was at Salt Lake. Well, that was quite the game. I remember talking to Austin afterwards, and he said he was exhausted when it was done, and man, was it a great effort. Aaron Zavala at the plate takes the first pitch for ball one. Chad Bettis was on a rehab start that night after undergoing cancer treatments. 1-0 pitch is hit in the air to left field. Coming in is Thompson. He's right there. He's got it. And that's a quick 1-2-3 inning for Brooks. Middle of the fourth here at the lab. It's a 6-0 Round Rock lead over Albuquerque here on the Isotopes Multimedia Network.
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0: New pitcher for Round Rock here at Rio Grande Credit Union Field as we start the bottom of the fourth. Round Rock with a 6-0 lead over Albuquerque. It's a bullpen game for the Express. The third pitcher for the Express is right-hander Mason Thompson. The first two pitchers for the Express have retired 9 of the 10 batters they have faced. And Thompson will be facing Brenton Doyle, Sterling Thompson, and Zach Veen here in the fourth. Righty on righty. First pitch is taken. A slider in there for a called strike. Doyle flew out to right on the first pitch he saw in the first inning. He is restarting his Major League Rehab assignment. Strike one pitch on the way. Taking called strike. Fastball 93 on the outer third. And Doyle down 0-2. And the first go-round for Doyle on his rehab assignment, he was 7-for-22. That's a .318 average, including a home run. 0-2 is fouled back. It was in his first game in which Doyle stole second. First rehab game, I should say. And then that's what led to the groin injury that he was trying to play through off and on. 0-2 low and away. And then the final game he played was July 4th. Legged out an infield single. A couple of innings later, he departed. And that's when the decision was made to halt the rehab assignment, sent him back to Denver. The 1-2, a wave and a miss. Got him with a slider. Good start for Thompson. He was a big guy, 6'6", 241 pounds. He was born in Round Rock, Texas. How about that? Now he's playing for the Round Rock Express. Sterling Thompson, the batter, takes outside ball one. He's the first player in Express history who was born in Round Rock. The 1-0 is outside ball two. The Express began as a Double-A team in 2000, became a Triple-A franchise in 2005. The first hometown kid in Express history. 2-0, there's a strike near the outside corner. So it's Mason Thompson versus Sterling Thompson, no relation. And 2-1. That missed away, ball three. A couple of years ago, the pitcher Mason, out for the whole year recovering from Tommy John elbow surgery. Now his next pitch is a swing and a foul straight back. It's a full count on Sterling Thompson. There's a question about what the count should be. Scoreboard says 2-1. Sterling making sure everyone in agreement with the umpire. Yes, 3-2 the count. Here's the pitch. Take in low, ball four. So Sterling's aboard. A one-out walk here in the fourth inning. Let's see if the Isotopes can cut into this six-run deficit. Zach Veen will hit next for the Isotopes. Veen, three hits yesterday. Hit the ball hard in his first at-bat today. 103.7 off the bat. Nothing to show for it. A ground out to second. Outfield plays him very deep. First pitch. Tries to bunt. Well in the air. Foul toward the third base dugout. Strike one. V not wearing sunglasses at the plate right now. He normally wears sunglasses for day games. Using his timeout, and now steps back in. Long set. And 0-1 pitch. Way high and outside. Missed with the slider. Evens the count at 1-1. Been waiting, the set and the pitch. Runner goes. It's taken for a ball. Throw down to second. Here's the tag in and out of the glove of Rodriguez. A stolen base for Thompson. That's his 12th stolen base of the season. And Isotope stolen bases are presented by Allied Universal. Speed matters on the field. Integration matters in security. Allied Universal connects people, technology, and services to protect what matters most. Pitch was a ball, so the count is 2-1 on Veen. Next pitch is outside, ball 3. Well, let's see if he gets a pitch to drive here. Mason Thompson sets the pitch. Is a slow ground ball. Pitcher will field. Underhand flip to first base for the out, and Veen retired. He was fooled by a slider off the end of the bat. Moving to third base is Sterling Thompson. And the batter will be Chad Stevens. 6-0, Round Rock the lead. The Express scored all their runs in the first two innings. Stevens trying to drive in the Isotope's first run. Looks at the first pitch, low, ball 1. Next pitch. A wave and a miss. Chased after a slider. Evens the count at 1-1. Isotopes and Express split a six-game series in Round Rock about 3 weeks ago. 1-1 is low. This is the only time the Express come to Albuquerque this week. We return to the Austin suburb of Round Rock the final week of August. Here's the 2-1. A wave and a miss again. He has seen three straight sliders, Stevens has, and the count is 2-2. Sun just went behind the clouds, not quite as bright. And the 2-2 on the way. A wave and a miss struck him out, and the side is retired. No runs, no hits, no errors, one left on base. Four full innings in the book. 6-0, Round Rock leading Albuquerque on the Isotopes Multimedia Network.
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5: So the fifth inning we go, Round Rock coming to bat, leading 6-0 over Albuquerque. Isotope starter Jake Brooks is finally settled in. He's retired five consecutive hitters. All the runs to the Express coming early in the game, four in the first, two in the second. Trevor Hover, who bats sixth in the lineup today, will lead things off here in the fifth inning. First pitch is a liner into center. That one's down for a base hit. That is the ninth hit of the game for the Express, their first since the second inning. Well, they were swinging early in the count quite often against Brooks in the first two innings. Nobody put the ball in play on the first pitch in the third of the fourth. Harvard goes back to the first inning playbook to begin the fifth. And now here is Diego Castillo. And he takes a called strike near the outside corner. Castillo has grounded to third and walked. By the way, the computer would have called that a ball. It was well outside. Isotope's got a break there. And the strike one pitch is a wave and a miss. Went after the sweeper, it's 0-2. Brooks looking for a strikeout, better yet, a double play grounder. 0-2, way outside. McCann able to backhand it halfway into the left-handed batter's box. Counts 1-2. Sun once again breaking through the clouds, shining on the field. And the 1-2 pitch is hit high in the air to deep left center field. Even sprinting over. He's on the warning track at the wall. Jumps and he could not get it. It is gone. A two-run homer left center field for Diego Castillo. And that increases the Round Rock lead to 8-0. Well, that was a sinker on the inside part of the plate, and he put a really nice swing on it. Third home run of the season, RBIs 40 and 41. Avens came close to catching this one. The TV audience will get a look at just how close he came. Well, maybe not super close. Now the batter is Kaber Rodriguez. And he hits a line drive, base hit left field, jumping on the first pitch again. So he restarts the rally. That is now 11 hits for Round Rock. Isotopes Baseball brought to you in part by Pepsi. 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Pepsi, an official sponsor of the Isotopes. Julian Brock at the plate. And first pitch, he takes a called strike, held back at the last moment, 0-1. Single, homer, single for the Express here in the fifth. And some activity in the Isotopes bullpen for the first time today. 0-1 is high. Evens the count at 1-1. Looks like left-hander Mason Green warming up in the Isotopes bullpen. Here's the 1-1 pitch. Missed inside, ball two. Rodriguez takes his lead at first. Just a basic lead. The pitch home is high. And now it's 3-1. This is the 27th batter that Brooks has faced today. Threw the lineup three times. His 3-1 pitch is high, ball four. So that'll put two on with nobody out. Might be decision time here for Pedro Lopez. And he just pointed to Kyle McCann to go out to the mound for a visit. That might be to buy a little bit more time for Mason Green, whether the pitching change is going to be made now or whether or not Brooks is going to get one more batter. We will find out here in the next minute or so. A reminder, we've still got three more games left in this series. Night games tomorrow and Saturday, and then a day game on Sunday. Tomorrow, arrive early if you're coming. It's First Responders Night. First 2,000 fans will receive a duffel bag. And then we have a charity softball game. It's called Guns and Hoses. And that is police versus firefighters. Gates will open at 5 p.m. Come watch the charity softball game, then watch the Isotopes take on the Express in game four of the series. That is tomorrow night. And now we will have a pitching change. Here comes Pedro Lopez out of the Isotopes third base dugout. Saturday, Green Chili Cheeseburgers Night presented by Blake Slotterberger with a postgame fireworks show. Sunday is a giveaway from Smith's Duffel Bags given away on Sunday. Breaking the action for this pitching change. It's Round Rock 8, Albuquerque nothing. Fifth inning on the Isotopes Multimedia Network.

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3: We have a City of Las Vegas, New Mexico pitching change. Left-hander Mason Green, first one out of the Isotopes bullpen this afternoon. It's been all round rock, 8-0 the score. We're in the fifth inning. The Express have scored two already in this inning. They have two on with nobody out. And Green will face lefty Jared Kelnick. Lefty on lefty matchup. And the first pitch is in the dirt, blocked by McCann. Ball one. Kelnick tripled, then doubled, scored twice. In the third inning, he had a pitch timer violation against him for strike one of the at-bat, and then he struck out on a pitch that he thought he fouled off. Between innings, in the middle of the third, he went to talk to the home plate umpire. It was very cordial, the 1-0 grounded foul. It was very lengthy, yet cordial. The manager slash third base coach, Kyle Moore, was right there listening, talking as well. Green shook off the catcher twice, then says, yeah, it's got to hurry. Clock's down to five. Here's the pitch home. And that is fouled off into the netting above the third base dugout to make the count 1-2. Kelnick halfway to the cycle, and he'll get one more at bat for sure after this one. Has the triple and the double. Now the 1-2 from Green. Low and outside. Tried the curveball. It's a 2-2 count. Rodriguez at second. He singled. Brock's at first. He walked. Nobody out. Green's 2-2. Is a liner to second. Caught by Stevens. Quick throw to first. That's a double play. Great footwork by Stevens and Cordova at first base to get Julian Brock, who went the wrong way on that liner. Well, Cordova playing behind the runners, got to get over to the

0: 3. And he got hit as well. A breaking ball, a curveball. And Smith is not going to first base initially. Now he does. Drops the bat, head down to first. Smith got hit by a pitch in yesterday's game as well. Mason's not trying to hit anyone, I can tell you that. Especially now with a breaking ball. And just got away from him. Well, now you got bases loaded. Two outs. Jonah Bride, the hitter. And first pitch is high and inside. Good thing Bride's a right-handed batter, not a lefty, or else that could have been another hit by pitch. Runners take their leads. The 1-0 on the ground, just foul down the third baseline. The base runner Rodriguez was in foul territory, jumping to get back out of the way. If it hits him, it's okay because he's in foul territory. If he's in fair territory, he's out. Rodriguez retakes his lead. A little bit further away from the line, it looks like. 1-1 pitch. There's a wave and a miss. Good curveball there. 1-2 two strikes, the count. Green trying to strand three runners on base. Round Rock's already leading 8-0. The 1-2 pitch is a slow tapper down the third baseline. Green fields, plants, throws, and got him. Excellent stretch on a low throw by Cordova. Then had to get his arm out of the way so he didn't get hurt, and that ends the inning. Round Rock still scored two runs. Did it on three hits, no errors, and three left on base. Halfway done here from the Land of Enchantment. 8-0, Round Rock leading Albuquerque on the Isotopes Multimedia Network.
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0: Today is a typical July day here in Albuquerque, New Mexico, which means hot, humid, clouds, chance of rain during monsoon season, and Round Rock dominating on the field, 8-0, the lead over Albuquerque as we start the bottom of the fifth. We had some morning showers. Tarp was on the field. Got to the ballpark, I think it was 78 degrees. Tarp came off the field, it was 80 degrees. It's up to 89 now. And new pitcher for the Express is right-hander Luis Curvelo. He is the fourth pitcher already for Round Rock. Nick Kent for the Isotopes at the plate takes low and outside, ball one. The first three pitchers for Round Rock combining to give up just one hit and one walk. Next pitch is a swing and a miss. Chased a breaking ball down and away. Kent struck out in the second inning against Joe Ross, who went first for Round Rock. Next pitch is

0: High for ball. Kent is sitting on 11 home runs. That is tied for his career high. Next one will establish a new career high. From the stretch, Carvello's 2-1. He's fouled back, out of play. Isotopes Baseball brought to you in part by Xfinity. Hey, Isotopes fans, get in the zone with coverage that will not strike out. Xfinity delivers game-winning Wi-Fi that's locked in at one price for 5 years. Xfinity, imagine that. Carvello comes set, third base side of the rubber. His pitch is fouled back. That one's on the roof again. Well, Carvello has gone back and forth between the Rangers and the Express. He has been optioned 3 times this year. He also had a stint on the Major League injured list, right bicep strain, from middle of April to the middle of May. 2-2, a wave and a miss. Kent goes after a slider down and away. And that is a combined 6 strikeouts now for Round Rock's pitchers. Kyle McCann up next. McCann struck out to end the second inning against Joe Ross. A wave and a miss. Strike one to begin this at bat. And the strike one pitch is taken inside low for a ball. Carvello's overall ERA with the Express is 7.40. Drastic differences between home and road. 1-1 is low. At Dell Diamond in Round Rock, his ERA is 2.79. Compared to on the road, his ERA is 11.45. Now Carvello's 2-1 pitch is a wave and a miss. 2-2 now on McCann. Infield plays the lefty to pull. Outfield deep. They play just about everybody deep the entire week. 2-2. Take in low and inside, full count. Carvello has the sign, comes set just away from the chest, about letter high. The pitch is a swing and a miss. Back-to-back strikeouts for Carvello. That's 7 on the day for the Express pitching staff. 2 outs, nobody on for Jose Cordova. It's 8 runs on 11 hits for Round Rock. No runs, 1 hit, 1 error for Albuquerque. And first pitch of this at-bat, Cordova, swing and miss. Couldn't time the fastball, 95 on the radar gun. Well, we mentioned this in last night's Game Boy. Round Rock just has a lot of really hard-throwing relief pitchers, and that has been a trend for the Rangers organization a lot lately. 0-1 is fouled straight back. Another fastball, that went up to 96. They got some guys who are throwing over 100 miles an hour in their bullpen. A lot of high-velocity relievers. But not just fastballs. Carvello's thrown some really good sliders in this inning as well. And see what he does here, 0-2. The pitch is a bouncing ball to the shortstop, charging to field on an in-between hop is Rodriguez. Nice pick, accurate throw. Isotopes go down in order, 1-2-3. 5 innings now in the books. 8-0, Round Rock leads Albuquerque on the Isotopes Multimedia Network.
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0: It is now the sixth inning here at Rio Grande Credit Union Field. 8-0, Round Rock, the lead over Albuquerque as the Express come to the plate. Between innings in the Chili Pepper race, it was a blowout victory for Red Chili, and Red Chili now has the overall lead with 15 victories. Taco's really been struggling this year. Taco might have to get sent down to Double A with Taco's performances this year. First pitch of the inning from Mason Green is taking low ball one to Aaron Zavala, lefty on lefty here. Zavala, RBI double, a walk and a fly out. Batting fifth this afternoon. Out of the stretch at all times, 1-0 from Green is a called strike near the top of the zone. It is 1-1. Green has the sign. And his pitch. Very high, missed with a breaking ball. Looked back at the mound afterwards, and the count is 2-1. Zavala with 22 doubles on the season, including today. That is a new career high. Last year he had 20. 2-1 pitch. Taking low, ball three. He is one of just 12 players in the league that have 20 or more doubles. Spent most of last year at Double-A, got his first taste of Triple-A action late in the season. 3-1, hit in the air to center field. Drew Avins drifting a little bit to his right. He's right there, makes the catch. Leadoff hitter retired here in the sixth inning. Isotopes Baseball brought to you in part by the New Mexico Public Regulation Commission. I remind everyone to call 811 before you dig. At least two full business days, regardless if your business is small or big. It's simple, it's free. Most important, it is required by law. Got to do it. Call 811 2 days before you dig, please. Trevor Hover now steps in. And Hover takes a called strike. Breaking ball near the low outside corner. Strike one. Hover's on base streak up to 13 straight. He's 1-for-3 today. And that pitch bounced in the dirt in front of the plate for a ball. Makes it 1-1. Rangers got Hover in a trade just before the deadline, 2021, with the Yankees. I think that ball got the right knee of McCann. 1-1 is taken for a ball low, ball two. Hover has really turned it up in the month of July. An OPS 971 this month. Five of his six home runs came in June, so he's warmed up with the weather. 2-1 his way outside and low, ball three. Green came on in the fifth inning, replacing the starter Jake Brooks. Now the 3-1 from him. is a soft liner into center. That one's down for a base hit. Second hit of the game for Havre, the 12th for the Express. Well, in yesterday's game, Round Rock had a ton of base runners, 15 in all. They had 8 hits, 6 walks, 1 hit by pitch, but they only scored 2 runs. And that's because they made 5 outs on the bases. 2 caught stealings, a pickoff, 2 runners thrown out at home. Today, they have not had anyone out on the bases. There is 2 double plays, a ground ball and a line out. First pitch, ground ball to the shortstop. This should be 2. Martin, underhand flip to second. A 1 hopper, Stevens picks, throws to first. And that'll still get it done. 6-4-3 double play ends the top of the 6th. Round Rock 8, Albuquerque nothing. The score. 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
5: Westwood One presents memorable moments in NFL postseason history.
6: New England versus Philadelphia in Super Bowl 52. Up 3 points just before halftime, Eagles coach Doug Peterson decided against a short field goal attempt and instead reached deep into his bag of tricks for one of the most daring play calls in league history.
7: Fourth and goal at the 1. Foles running up and down the line. It's a direct snap, and it goes to Clement, who gives it off to Burton, the tight end, who then throws in the end zone. Touchdown! Foles caught the ball on a touchdown pass of a yard by the tight end. What did we just see?
6: We saw a play called Philly Special, and Trey Burton's perfect pass gave the Eagles a 10-point lead at the break, on the way to their first Super Bowl title in franchise history. With another memorable moment in NFL postseason history, I'm Scott Graham, Westwood One Sports.
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0: Hardly any wind here at the ballpark. Bottom of the 6th inning, about to get underway. All Round Rock, the Rangers affiliate leading Albuquerque 8-0. It has been a bullpen game for the Express. And sometimes in these bullpen games, you know, someone goes 2 innings, maybe someone goes 3 innings. Guys go 1 1/3, 1 2/3. That has not been the case today. Joe Ross, 2 innings. Mark Church, Mason Thompson, Luis Curvelo, all pitching 1 inning. And now it's veteran right-hander Chris Martin who takes over. So he is the 5th pitcher of the game for Round Rock as we start the bottom of the 6th. Martin's on a Major League rehab assignment. He pitched in Tuesday's series opener, 1-2-3, set down the Isotopes in order. And he'll face Richie Martin Jr., Drew Avens, and Brenton Doyle. Martin out of the stretch at all times. First pitch is a fastball for a called strike. Martin has been sidelined with a right shoulder impingement since July 12th. 3 different times this year he has been sidelined with that injury. And his 0-1 pitch is swung on, fouled off to the first base side out of play. Quickly, Martin down on the count 0-2. Chris Martin listed at 6'8", 224, born in Arlington, Texas, and now playing for the Texas Rangers organization, whose home ballpark is in Arlington, Texas. Went to Arlington High School. His 0-2 is a little outside for a ball. Drafted by the Tigers out of high school in the 18th round, went to McClellan Community College. The following year, the Rockies took him in the 21st round, and he signed. In his debut with the Rockies in 2014, 1-2 is fouled back. That was before the Isotopes and Rockies were affiliated, so he did not come through Albuquerque. First year for the Isotopes and Rockies was 2015. And Now the 1-2 pitch is a ground ball to the first baseman. Backing up, knocking it down is Hover. Flips to Martin, covering, sprints to the bag, and the pitcher wins, just beating Martin. Well, Martin beats Martin. That is the pitcher, Chris, beating Richie for the out, and there's one away. We've had a couple of different matchups today where the pitcher and batter both had the same last name. Martin initially didn't sprint over the bag, didn't realize he had to. Long strides got him there. Chris Martin has been in the big leagues with the Rockies, Yankees, Rangers, Braves, Cubs, Dodgers, Red Sox, Rangers again. 434 appearances total in the big leagues. Now here's Drew Avins, a swing and a foul straight back. You got a 6'8" guy on the mound, and you got a 5'9" guy at the plate. There's room for everyone when you play baseball. Now the strike one pitch. Avins, a liner to second, caught by Smith. That was about, it's kind of a, like a low basket catch that Smith made. It was just below the waist, and so Avins is retired. He's 0-3. This is the third time through the Isotopes lineup. And the Topes only have one hit. And the one hit was by Chad Stevens, a one-out single in the second inning. So here's Brenton Doyle, rehabber versus rehabber. Martin's first pitch is called strike. Doyle has fly to right and struck out. Here's the 0-1 pitch to Doyle. That is a swing and a foul straight back. The best year for Martin in the major leagues was probably a few years ago, 2023 for the Red Sox, his age 37 season, 55 appearances, compiled a 1.05 ERA for the Red Sox, was 4-1. I mean, he got Cy Young votes. He finished 12th in Cy Young voting as a reliever. He was not the closer. He did get three saves, but not the closer. 0-2 hit in the air to right. That one's down for a base hit. So Doyle goes the other way. Inside out swing, base hit right field. Second hit of the game for the Isotopes. They are trailing 8-0. And also as part of that 2021 season, Martin had a couple of scoreless appearances in the World Series for the Red Sox over the Astros. World Series champion that year. Sterling Thompson takes just outside ball one. All total, Martin has made 16 postseason appearances. Almost all of them with the Braves. Also twice with the Dodgers in the division series against the Padres in 2022. Next pitch, fouled back, out of play. The 1-1 is on the way. That's a ground ball to the second baseman. Backhanded by Smith, goes the short way to second base for the force out, and the side is retired. No runs, one hit, no errors, and one left on base. We've now completed 6 innings. 8-0, Round Rock leading Albuquerque. 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
0: We have completed two-thirds of today's game. On to the final third, 8-0. Round Rock the lead. The Express got the jump immediately. 4 in the first, 2 more in the second, and then 2 more in the fifth inning. Isotopes only have 2 hits today. Defensively, the Isotopes have turned 3 double plays. Mason Green has pitched 2 innings relief, back to work here in the 7th, facing Kaber Rodriguez. First pitch, he takes a little bit low, ball 1. Green works from the stretch at all times. The lefty's pitch, way inside and low, ball 2. Rodriguez has fouled the first, fly to center, single to left. Fourth at bat, 2-0 pitch. He's popped up high in the air to right center field. Zach Veen coming over. He's underneath it. He makes the catch. There's one away. Time now for Malibu Moments in the Major Leagues. It's brought to you by Malibu Rum. Imagine that you're on a vacation, sun on your face, sand under your feet. That is how you feel while sipping a Malibu cocktail. Sip easy, enjoy Malibu responsibly. Julian Brock will hit next for the Express. He has been on base 3 times. Single, hit by pitch, and walk. And the first pitch to him this at-bat is taken for a called strike. Had a fairly significant moment in broadcasting history on this day in 1962. There was a baseball game that was transmitted via a satellite. The 0-1 is in the dirt. And the Chicago Cubs played the Phillies at Wrigley in Chicago. They won it 4-3, and it was the first telecast of a Major League Baseball game via satellite. Jack Brickhouse did play-by-play for the Cubs on Telstar Communications. The 1-1 is pulled foul down the line into the netting. And, of course, the Cubs later with WGN and the Braves later with WTBS, the superstation, really pioneered satellite transmission where everyone can watch your game around the country, not just those who are in your market. Among the many reasons why the Cubs and Braves have such a huge national following is because of all the games that were on satellite television. I watched them both all the time as a kid, as a college student. Afternoon baseball, loved watching the Cubs get home from school. 1-2, hit in the air to center field. Avens has to go back, still going back. Sprints, he can't get it over his head. One hops the wall. And on his way to second is Julian Brock. What a day. He's on base for the 4th time today. A double for Brock. Now top of the order here is Jared Kelnick. He is 2-for-4. Lefty on lefty. Second time Green facing him. First pitch is called strike at the knees. Kelnick started the game with a triple on the first pitch. Then doubled, then struck out, then lined into a double play. Oh, one pitch. is a wave and a miss. Fooled by that breaking ball, makes it 0-2. Green comes set. Brock takes his lead. And the pitch is grounded foul toward the first base dugout. Makes it 0-2. Well, earlier in the game, we were talking about Kelnick having a chance at the cycle. 0-2 is in the dirt. County is 1-2. If he gets a hit here, not out of the question, he could get another at bat later in the game. There's been a lot of cycles on this day in baseball history. Trey Turner did it for the Nationals in 2019. Kelly Johnson did it for the Diamondbacks in 2010. One 2 pitch is a ground ball, base hit left field. So he's got the third leg of the cycle. Brock will stop at third. He initially froze, making sure the ball was not fielded. And so that'll put runners at the corners, first and third, with one out here in the seventh inning. Once again, Kelnick going the other way. Going with the pitch. Pretty good chance he's going to get one more at bat. He will need a home run for the cycle. Also on this day in 1985, Oda B. McDowell hit for the cycle for the Rangers. Here's John Taylor taking a called strike. In fact, when Oda B. McDowell did it, he needed a home run to complete the cycle, which he did. Then he got one more at bat, and he hit a second home run as well. 0-1 pitch is in the dirt for a ball. If you're my age, remember when Chris Berman was the most popular sportscaster in America and when he did all those nicknames on SportsCenter. And one of my favorites, he called Oda B. McDowell, Oda B. Young Again McDowell. I had a lot of baseball cards of Oda B. McDowell. Thought they were going to be worth a lot of money back in my childhood. They were not. The 1-1 is low and inside. 2-1 to count on John Taylor. Green looking for a double play grounder. 2-1 pitch. Is a soft little pop-up. Base hit over the leap of Martin into left field. That's a base hit. Brock scores from third. John Taylor's got his third different RBI single in this game. And Round Rock now has a 9-0 lead. Well, he got fooled by the pitch. Just kind of threw the hands at it and plopped it just barely over the jump of the shortstop, Martin. Now the hitter is Josh Smith. And the first pitch is a swing and a miss. The Express are up to 15 hits, and this is the part of the game when we start looking to see if everybody in the lineup has got at least one hit, and the answer is no. The guy at the plate, Smith, the only one who does not. Kelnick and Taylor have three. Three other players have two. The 0-1 is fouled off into the netting on the third base side, strike two. It is up to 92 degrees. And we're at the point of the game where everyone in the Isotopes dugout is sitting. No one is leaning over the railing anymore to watch. Getting out of the sun. 0-2 pitch. Inside, it hit him. Ooh, I think it got him in the hand. And Smith upset. He got hit by a pitch by Green in the fifth inning. Got hit by a pitch yesterday. And now Smith and McCann are jawing. Both benches clear. Umpires trying to get the Express players to get back to their dugout. And enough. Here come the relievers out of the bullpen as well. And I think the right people are able to cool things down right away. Well, there were some words between the Isotopes catcher McCann and Smith. mostly just standing around, and this is where you usually just find someone that you know and either hold on to each other to make sure that you don't get hit by somebody you don't know, and then others get in there to make sure that all things are forgiven. Richie Martin Jr., I saw somebody hug Richie Martin. Now, he used to play for Round Rock. A couple of Round Rock players I saw like pretending like they were going to throw punches at each other like they were sparring. If anyone should be the peacemaker, it's Richie Martin, since he's played for both teams. And so the relievers, they come running out of the bullpen side by side down the exact same steps. And now they will walk back out to their respective bullpen locations. Mason Green has hit three batters today, and twice he's hit Smith. The umpires are going to gather between the pitcher's mound and the first base line to determine if anyone needs to be ejected. Meanwhile, it's bases loaded, one out. TV audience will get another look. Now, Smith does not wear an elbow guard, and he got hit, I think, in the hand. And again, understandable. He slams the helmet down, said something to the pitcher, and then McCann, as catchers should do, protecting their pitcher, said something back. The crew chief is Mitch Treziak. No one is going to be ejected, but both benches will be warned about further retaliation. Home plate umpire is Joe Belangia. He pointed at each dugout, issuing the official warnings. You're on alert. We're going to pay really close attention now. Jonah Bride, the batter. Bases loaded, one out. Seventh inning, 9-0, Round Rock the lead. Round Rock was involved in like an actual real brawl at Tacoma about a month ago. And first pitch called strike in the outside corner. And there was multiple ejections and suspensions in that game at Tacoma. That was right before the Express played the Isotopes. That was late June. The 0-1. Check swing. Did he go? No on the appeal. Breaking ball missed low and inside. 9 runs, 15 hits for Round Rock. No runs, 2 hits, and 1 error for Albuquerque. One pitch from Green. Taking low and outside. Ball 2. Bright is 2-for-4, single to right, each of his first two at-bats, then 2 groundouts. Here's the 2-1. Taken for a ball, but it'll be challenged by catcher Kyle McCann. And this is going to be really close. Call is a ball. As of now, the count is 3-1. And the verdict is confirmed. Just barely missed the inside corner. It missed by less than 1/10 of an inch. I think it missed by 1 pixel, maybe 2 pixels on the computer screen. So the Isotopes lose that challenge. They have 1 remaining. And the 3-1 pitch is a line drive down the right field line. That's just fair. And that's going to lead to a whole lot of run scoring. Kelnick scores, Taylor scores, holding at 30 is Smith. It's a 2-run double for Bride. It's a 3-run inning and an 11-0 Round Rock lead. So Bride goes the other way and punches it just fair down the first base line. Now the batter is Aaron Zavala. He's 1-for-3 with a walk. First pitch, a wave and a miss. Slider fooled him, strike 1. Right-hander Victor Juarez warming up in the Isotopes bullpen. Green's about to throw his 48th pitch of the afternoon. Here it is. It's a wave and a miss. Breaking ball down and away, 0-2. Zavala will use his timeout. It's now 11 runs on 16 hits for Round Rock. And the 0-2. A swing and a miss. Struck him out on three pitches. So there's the second out of the inning. This is a lefty-on-lefty matchup with Trevor Hover. And it looks like Green's going to get one more batter, or at least one more batter. Hover's 2-for-4, so he's extended his on-base streak to 13 in a row. And the first pitch is a swing and a miss, strike one. Runners take their lead, second and third. Green's 0-1. Low, smothered by McCann on a ball in the dirt. It is 1-1. Going on about 15 minutes in this half inning. Between eight batters coming to the plate, the benches and bullpens clearing. They just kind of stood around, said hello to each other. 1-1 is fouled back. Count is 1-2. Long half inning on a day that keeps getting hotter. It's up to 92 degrees now here at the ballpark. Green trying to end the inning. Strand two. His 1-2 pitch. Missed outside. That's ball. Juarez has been warming up for a while. He's ready in the bullpen, it looks like. This will be Green's 54th pitch. Trying to go three innings in relief. And here it comes. And that's a breaking ball in the dirt. McCann blocks. And the count is full. This inning has gone fly out, double, single, RBI single, hit by pitch. That's when the benches and bullpens cleared. Two-run double, strikeout. And now the 3-2 payoff from Green to Hover. Is inside, ball four, breaking ball, missed. So the bases are loaded again. And Pedro Lopez is coming out of the dugout. This looks like a pitching change. Here comes the Isotopes manager. We'll wait for him to officially point to the bullpen, which he just did. We have a break in the action for this pitching change. It's all Round Rock this afternoon. 11-0 the lead over Albuquerque. Seventh inning on the Isotopes Multimedia Network.
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1: The new pitcher for the Isotopes is right-hander Victor Juarez. This is a City of Las Vegas, New Mexico pitching change. He inherits a bases-loaded jam. There is two outs. We're in the seventh inning. It's an 11-0 Round Rock lead over Albuquerque. Juarez is the third pitcher of the game for the Isotopes. It's been a long game, a really hot day. And this inning now closing in on 20 minutes, this half inning alone. And Juarez will be greeted by Diego Castillo. Juarez last pitched on Sunday. Gave up one run against Sacramento. Juarez was throwing the ball extremely well at Double-A Hartford. He has struggled mightily since his promotion to Triple-A. Juarez has an ERA of 16.46. Opponents hitting .423 against him. And the first pitch is taken high. There was a pitch timer violation, and so the count is already 2-0. Castillo homered back in the fifth. Now he bats with the bases loaded here in the seventh. And the 2-0 pitch is low and outside, ball three. Juarez works from the third base side of the rubber. Sets just above the belt. 3-0 pitch is a called strike. Castillo was taking all the way there. Now you know he's looking for a pitch that he can hammer. 3-1 count with the bases loaded, two outs. And here comes that pitch. And that's a soft liner up the middle. Base hit center field. That'll score Smith. And Bride's getting sent in as well. The throw from Avens is well late. A two-run single for Diego Castillo. Five have scored in the inning. It's now 13-0 Round Rock. It's a four RBI game for Castillo. Now, Kaber Rodriguez will bat for the second time this half inning. He flew out to right about 22 minutes ago to begin this inning. And the first pitch is high and inside. At some point in this inning, I was talking about how Jared Kelnick will likely get another at-bat before the day is done. He might get another at-bat before this inning is over. And Kelnick needs a home run for the cycle. Here's the 1-0 pitch, and that is dribbled foul at home. Rodriguez is in the eighth spot in the lineup. Kelnick bats leadoff, so he will definitely get one more at-bat before today is done. The question for Kelnick is whether it will be in this inning or next inning, or whether he might get even two more at-bats the way things are going. 13 runs on 17 hits for Round Rock. Isotopes pitchers have also walked four, and they have hit three. The 1-1 pitch is outside, ball two. Runners take their leads from first and second. And the 2-1 from Juarez is grounded foul. Big cut. Ends up behind home. County is 2-2 on the shortstop. Rodriguez trying to get his batting average back over the Mendoza line. It's at 197 right now. Mendoza line named after Mario Mendoza. 2-2 is a chopper foul. Mario Mendoza's career batting average was not 200. But it's basically been rounded down to 200 to call it the Mendoza line. As the story goes, back in the days when the only way that you would see all of the guys' batting averages was in the Sunday paper. You would look for the name Mendoza, and you did not want to be below Mendoza. Whatever he was hitting, you didn't want to be below Mendoza. 2-2, check swing. No, he did not go. So that's actually how the Mendoza line started. You'd look at all the batting averages, and if your name was below Mendoza, you didn't want to be below the Mendoza line. And then after his career ended, his career batting average basically got rounded down to 200. Mario Mendoza later became a hitting coach. 3-2 pitch, runners go. Swing and a miss, look out. Bat flying way down the third base line, and the side is finally retired. But not before 10 batters came to the plate, 5 scored. There was 1, 2, 3, 4, 5 hits. There was no errors. There was 2 left. Time to stretch. Middle of the 7th. We all need to stretch after that inning. 13-0, Round Rock leading Albuquerque on the Isotopes Multimedia Network.
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1: 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Supreme keeps you cool inning after inning. New pitcher is Aiden Anderson. He is the 6th pitcher of the game for Round Rock. You know, I only have so many spots on my scorebook. I need Anderson to pitch more than one inning. Right-hander's first pitch is outside, ball one to Zach Veen. 4, 5, 6 hitters in the Isotopes lineup. Veen, Stevens, and Kent do up. Anderson from the stretch is 1-0. Is taken low for ball. 13 runs on 17 hits for Round Rock. No runs, 2 hits for Albuquerque. Here's the 2-0 offering. That is called strike near the outside corner. And Veen is going to be allowed to challenge. It was a late tap of the helmet. Maybe he said something. Umpire's going to allow him to challenge it. Maybe the umpire is really confident in his call. And, well, the call is confirmed as correct. Maybe if you're the umpire and you're unsure about whether or not you got the call right, you're like, no, you waited too long. But maybe if you feel really good about your decision, maybe you allow a challenge that was a little bit later than most. 2-1 pitch, and Veen swings, fouls it back. 2-2 now. Isotopes are out of challenges, by the way. They finished 1-for-3 today. Now the 2-2 from Anderson. He's fouled back to the left and out of play. Next pitch to Veen is extremely high. So it's a full count on Veen, who was grounded out twice, the second baseman and to the pitcher. Anderson's payoff is a ground ball foul, hit it hard on the ground, just foul down the first baseline. A three-hit day yesterday for Veen. It was the 12th time this year that he's had three or more hits. Next pitch. Fouled straight back to the screen. Veen hanging tough. The next pitch will be the ninth pitch of the at-bat. It started 2-0, then the strike, then two fouls, then ball three, then two more fouls. And the latest payoff is a one hopper to first off the glove of Hover. Recovers, underhand flips, pitcher covering, and got him. Good recovery by Hover, and good job by Anderson to sprint over from the mound to get the out. One away. Well, for Trevor Hover, it's his 28th career game at first base, his second this year. That ball was probably going to be ball four that Veen swung at. Chad Stevens now the batter. He's one for two. Broken bat, ground ball to the right side. Hover goes off his glove and into shallow center. And that's an infield single for Stevens. So he's got two of the Isotopes' three hits today. Broken bat, Hover already well off the line at first base, trying to get to it and couldn't. Deflecting off his glove into no man's land. Now the batter is Nick Kent. He has struck out twice. Round Rock pitchers have combined to fan seven in today's game. And the first pitch is skied very high in the air, center field. Kelnick coming in, still coming in. He's there. He makes the catch. There's the second out of the inning. It's 13-0. Round Rock is leading Albuquerque. We're in the bottom of the seventh inning. Isotopes won the first two games of the series. Round Rock rolling today. Isotopes had been playing really good in day games, 15-9 before today. First pitch, McCann, ground ball to the right side, gloved by Hover. He's got a lot of work this inning. Flips to the pitcher, covering again, side retired. No runs, one hit, no errors, one left. Seven innings now complete, 13-0, and Round Rock leads Albuquerque on the Isotopes Multimedia Network.
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Victor Juarez got the last out in the seventh. On the mound here in the eighth, Julian Brock, the batter. First pitch is a called strike. Brock hitting ninth is yet to be retired today. Single, hit by pitch, walk, double.

0: is from Julian Brock. All right, so here we go. Jared Kelnick needs a home run for the cycle. Left-handed hitter against the righty Juarez. First pitch is popped up high in the air, left side, foul territory, and that'll be in the crowd. Well, in some empty seats. Not a big crowd anyways, and a lot of those who are here have moved up to get in the shade. So Kelnick started the game with a triple on the first pitch. Doubled in the second, struck out in the third, lined out in the fifth, singled in the seventh. So needing a home run for the cycle. The 0-1 pitch is a line drive that will not be a home run, but it's going to be extra bases. On the ground all the way to the warning track, Veen picks it up, and Kelnick will stop at second with his fourth hit of the game, his second double. What a day for Kelnick. What a week for Kelnick. He's got 9 hits already in 3 games this week. He's been on base 10 times. He's got 4 extra base hits. Now here's John Taylor. He's got 3 hits himself. They're all singles. Takes outside ball 1. And all 3 of those singles have driven in 1 run. He's also been hit by a pitch. One over from Juarez. Ground ball up the middle. Just past Juarez into center field. That's a base hit. Kelnick's going to get sent home, and he scores easily. John Taylor has his 4th different RBI single today, and it's now 14-0 Round Rock. What a story, John Taylor. Last year, he was playing independent league baseball, which he had been playing for multiple years. Rangers signed him out of the Indy Leagues, began this year at AA, now he's at AAA, and he just keeps getting on base at a very, very high rate. Josh Smith now bouncing ball right side. That one is gloved by Steven, sets his feet, spins, and throws to first for the out. Smith retired, 2 away as Taylor goes to second base. Well, after getting hit by pitches in his last 2 at-bats, almost seemed like Smith wanted to swing at the first pitch that was not going to hit him and ground it out. And that'll bring Jonah Bride to the plate. 14 runs, 19 hits for the Express. And first pitch, Bride pops it up very, very high. Right side of the infield. Stevens doesn't see it. Martin, the shortstop, does. Makes a 2-handed catch, and the side is retired. 1 run, 2 hits, no errors, 1 left on base. Bottom of the 8th coming up next. 14-0 in Round Rock, leading Albuquerque here on the Isotopes Multimedia Network.
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1: Albuquerque Isotopes trailing by a couple of touchdowns, down 14-0 to Round Rock as the Topes come to bat here in the bottom of the eighth inning. Jose Cordova, Richie Martin Jr., Drew Avins. Face right-hander, Aiden Anderson. Anderson, a scoreless seventh, returns to the mound here in the eighth. First pitch, fastball in there for a called strike. The starter in this bullpen game was Joe Ross. He went two innings. Mark Church, Mason Thompson, Luis Curvelo, Chris Martin, each went one inning. One is fouled off. Look out. Good thing there's a protective railing in front of the first base dugout, or else it'd be a much different tone to my voice. Cordova late on that fastball. Lined it at an extreme angle toward the first base dugout. Everyone fine due to the protective railing. 0-2 pitch. Low and outside for a ball. Anderson's 1-2 pitch is a ground ball to the right side. Ranging over to field, it is Smith from the outfield grass. Slings it to first for the out. Leadoff hitter retired here in the bottom of the eighth inning. And that's going to bring Richie Martin Jr. to the plate. Martin is 0-2 in his first game since June 10th. And first pitch is way outside for ball one. June 27th. June 10th was his first game with the Isotopes. He had previously been with the Express. The 1-0 is a bouncing ball to the left side. Backhanded by Rodriguez. Quick release is high, and it pulled the first baseman's foot off the bag. Hover tried to keep the foot on the bag, ended up jumping just enough, and Martin's safe at first base. It's been scored an error on Rodriguez, E6 on the shortstop. Top of the order for Drew Avins now. Martin running hard the whole way. And first baseman's foot came just enough off the bag. Avins takes low and inside, ball one. Avins 0-3, fourth time through the Isotopes lineup. 1-0 pitch, a swing and a miss. Now the 1-1. And that's a liner in the air to center. That one's dropping for a base hit. Martin stops at second. So Avins has got a base hit, fourth of the game for the Isotopes. All four of their hits are singles. And now Brinson Doyle to the plate. Doyle's got one of the hits. He singled in the sixth inning, restarting his Major League rehab assignment. And the first pitch, Doyle swings, little blooper, shallow right. That might drop. It does drop a base hit. Martin is held at third, and now he's going to sprint home, and he's going to score without a throw, as it was misplayed a little bit there in shallow right. So Brinson Doyle gets a hit. Isotopes will not be shut out. They're now trailing 14-1. Well, good alert base running by Richie Martin. Had his eyes on the third base coach, saw the stop sign, but then saw that it was not picked up cleanly out and right. And realized that he was going to be able to score as the second baseman, Smith, tried to pick it up with his bare hand and couldn't. Now Sterling Thompson lines one foul, look out, into the netting above the third base dugout. Strike one. One pitch, and Brandon Thompson. Grounds one of the first baseman. Hover's got it. Looks at second. He'll just take it to first base for the out. It's probably going to be a tough angle for that throw. And Hover has not played a whole lot of first base, especially lately. And so with a 13-run lead, he decides rather than risk throwing it into left field, he'll just get the guaranteed out at first base. And with two outs, the batter is Zach Veen. Veen has grounded out three times today, including the first time that he faced Anderson back in the seventh inning. Second time through the lineup for Anderson. Infield plays him drastically to pull. And the first pitch is pulled to the second baseman. One hopper. Smith has it. Easy toss to first. And the side is retired. Isotope scored their first run, though. Did it on two hits. There was one error and two left. We go to the ninth. 14-1. Round Rock leads Albuquerque here on the Isotopes Multimedia Network.
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1: We have reached the ninth inning. It's a 14-1 Round Rock lead over Albuquerque. The Express have scored in five different innings, four in the first, two in the second, two in the fifth, then five in the seventh, one in the eighth. Aaron Zavala, number five hitter in the lineup, will start things off here. Top nine against Victor Juarez, who's gone 1 1/3 innings in relief. He is the third pitcher of the game for the Topes. First pitch way inside and low. That is ball one. And the starter was Jake Brooks. He went four innings plus four batters into the fifth, charged with eight runs, six earned. Mason Green, 2 2/3 innings, five runs all earned. 1-0, once again low and inside, ball two. The Express have 19 hits. They have drawn four walks. They have been hit by four pitches today as well. And the 2-0 to Zavala is a cue shot off the end of the bat. It's barehanded by Juarez, tossed to first, and safe the call. Well, he just tossed it to first. He didn't throw it to first. And it's an infield single for Zavala. So even with a 13-run lead, Zavala playing the game the right way, hustling hard, smelling a base hit, and earns that base hit. Again, Juarez barehanded it, had time, and good call. He was safe. Again, a toss, not a throw. And that was the difference in safe versus out. Now Trevor Hover taking outside for a ball. Hover on base three times, two singles, a walk. Also reached on a throwing error, which scored two runs back in the first inning. First pitch, another cue shot. Fielded by Juarez, looked at second. He'll throw to first base this time, get the out. One out in the inning as Vala goes to second base. And that'll bring Diego Castillo to the plate. While we have a moment here, I want to give some clarification. If you're picked up the Albuquerque Journal, Red Online, many of the other media partners covering the press conference that we had yesterday at the Indian Pueblo Cultural Center to promote American Heritage Night. A lot of interest in the jersey and the hat that were displayed. First pitch swinging is Diego Castillo, skies it in the air, right side of the infield. Jose Cordova is there to make the catch. There's two away. The jersey will only be sold starting on August 8th. That is when we'll have American Heritage Night. And the hat that you might have seen social media and media coverage, that'll be part of a giveaway. It'll only be available as part of a giveaway to the first 2,500 fans that evening. Those hats will not be sold in stores. Kaber Rodriguez, the batter. And first pitch is taken for a called strike. So the bottom line is, get a ticket to the game August 8th, arrive early, get the free hat, and then go buy the jersey at the pro shop. 0-1 pitch is way outside for a ball. I don't know if I'm going to be able to get in all the details about the jersey here between pitches with two strikes, but do yourself a favor, go to abqjournal.com, any of the other TV stations and their website to learn more details about the story behind the beautiful Native American jerseys the Isotopes will be wearing. The 1-1 is a cue shot in front of the plate, picked up by Juarez, once again throws to first base, and the side is retired. No runs, one hit, no errors, and one left. Last call for the Isotopes when we come back. They need two touchdowns. It's a 14-1 Round Rock lead over Albuquerque on the Isotopes Multimedia Network.
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1: Bottom of the ninth inning, Albuquerque Isotopes need a whole lot. They need 13 to tie and 14 to win it. They did win the first two games of this series. They won it 9-4 Tuesday, came from behind, trailed by three in that game, rallied to win it. Also victorious last night, 5-2. And so the Express are three outs away from winning their first game of this series. Night games tomorrow and Saturday at 6:35. Day game on Sunday at 1:35 as the series will continue. Tomorrow, Round Rock starter to be determined, Keegan Thompson for Albuquerque. Saturday, Josh Steven for the Express. Isotopes are undecided. And then Sunday, Spencer Adams for Round Rock and Bayente Belloso for Albuquerque, the scheduled starters. Chad Stevens at the plate. First pitch swinging, grounds it foul down the first baseline. Strike one. New pitcher is Austin Roberts. He is the seventh pitcher of the game. And this has truly been a bullpen game. Seven different Round Rock relievers throwing today. 0-1 pitch. He is a ground ball to the right side. Long run for Smith to get to it. He does. He throws across his body. It's wild. And safe at first base is Stevens. Lantzman scored an infield single. So Chad gets his third hit of the game. Well, Smith was playing way up the middle. Wasn't hit all that hard. Was able to cover a lot of ground. Looked like he was trying to square his shoulders off. Get himself in a good position for the throw. And it was not close to the first baseman, Hover, who gave up on it almost right away. Here is Nick Kent. Takes the first pitch just outside, ball one. Isotopes up to six hits, all of them singles. Trailing 14-1. The 1-0, Kento, a swing and a miss on a high fastball to even the count. And if you're coming tomorrow, arrive early. We will have a pregame softball game, guns versus hoses, police versus firefighters. Gates will open at 5 p.m. tomorrow. 1-1 is called strike near the outside corner. Saturday, bring your appetite. You always got to bring your appetite, but especially Saturday. Green Chili Cheeseburgers Night presented by Blake's Lotaburger. Ball and two strikes the count. Pitch on the way, way outside, gloved by Brock, halfway into the left-handed batter's box. And it's 2-2. It's up to 94 degrees here at the ballpark. It was 86 when we started. 2-2 now. Is grounded foul. In front of the third base coach, Pedro Lopez. Isotopes are out of challenges. Round Rock has both remaining. I don't think it matters with a 13-run deficit. 2-2, a wave and a miss. Kent strikes out, chasing a pitch. Third strikeout for Kent this afternoon. Round Rock's pitchers have combined to strike out 8 today and walk 1. Kyle McKinn at the plate, a lefty. He has struck out twice and grounded out once. First pitch, ground ball up the middle. That's base hit just past second baseman Smith. On his way to third base is Stevens. Ground ball with eyes there for McKinn to put runners at the corners. Now it'll be Jose Cordova. Cordova looking for his first hit. He's grounded out 3 times. First pitch from Roberts. Taking called strike near the outside corner. Cordova, based on his body language, I think he disagrees. And the computer disagrees as well. Computer would have had that as a ball. Next pitch is a swing and a miss. It's 0-2. Cordova using his timeout, now steps back in. Roberts, a deep breath, has the sign, sets at the letters. Here's the pitch. A swing and a miss, struck him out. So now the Isotopes are down to their final out, and Richie Martin Jr. will try to keep this one going. 14-1, Round Rock leading. I mean, just never know with these bullpen games. Sometimes it's just really hard on the offense because every at-bat you see somebody different. First pitch is inside for ball. On the other hand, if one pitcher has a bad day, let alone if two or three have a bad day, it can really get away from you in a bullpen game. But the 7 different relievers for the Express have all been extremely good today. 1-0 pitch is taken outside, ball two. Now the 2-0 to Martin, delivered. Grounded foul behind home. It's two balls and one strike. If Martin gets on base, Drew Evans is on deck. Here's the 2-1 on the way. Way outside in low, ball three. Martin taps the bat on the plate. Runners take their leads from first and third. Stevens at third, McCann at first. And Robert stepped off. Now everyone's ready. 3-1 the count. And the right-hander's pitch is a swing and a miss. And the count is full at 3-2. McCann will get a head start at first base. Full count, two outs. Isotopes down to their final strike. Austin Roberts deals. The pitch is outside. Ball four. The game will continue for at least one more batter. Drew Evans will bat next. Fifth time through the lineup for Evans. He's 1-for-4. Ground out, fly out, line out, single. Bases loaded, two outs, bottom of the ninth. First pitch. Hit high in the air to right field. Right center, Aaron Zavala drifting over. He's at the spot. He makes the catch, and the ball game is over. Round Rock victorious today in a laugher. 14-1 the final over Albuquerque. For the Isotopes in the ninth inning, no runs. There was two hits, no errors, and three left on base. For our audience on radio, keep it right here. The Southwest Copy Systems postgame show is coming up next. We'll give you all the totals, game highlights, few Rockies notes. We'll look ahead to the rest of the weekend. For our television audience watching us on Bally Sports Live, this concludes our broadcast. Again, the next game tomorrow night, game 4 of 6. Round Rock undecided on a starter, at least publicly. Keegan Thompson scheduled to go for Albuquerque. Gates will open at 5 p.m., and the online broadcast will begin at 6:30. First pitch at 6:35 Mountain Time tomorrow. For everyone at Windfire Productions, led by our director, Luis Fernandez, my name is Josh Sushon. Appreciate you watching. We'll talk to you again tomorrow night. Again, the final score, Round Rock 14, Albuquerque 1. 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
1: 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Here are the totals on this Thursday afternoon. Round Rock with 14 runs on 20 hits. The Express committed one error and left 12 on base. Albuquerque just one run, seven hits, one error. Isotopes strand nine on base. Winning pitcher was Mark Church. He was the second of seven relievers in a bullpen game. Pitched a scoreless third inning, improves his AAA record at 2-1. Loss goes to Jake Brooks. Isotope starter had a tough outing. Eight runs, six earned over four-plus innings. Brooks is 0-2 at AAA. No save. Time of the game, 2 hours, 47 minutes, 2:47. We began at 12:05 Mountain Time, concluded at 2:52 local time. Today's attendance brought to you by the New Mexico Public Regulation Commission. Announced crowd of 4,041 here at Rio Grande Credit Union Field. That's 4-0-4-1. With the victory, Round Rock gets its first win this week. The Express are back up to an even 500, 12-12 in the second half of the season. Overall record is 43-56. For the Isotopes, their overall record is now 49-50. They are back under 500 overall, and second half record is 10-14. All right, those are the totals. We'll take a timeout, then we'll come back and we'll go through some of the highlights or lowlights of this one. Again, the final, 14-1, Round Rock defeated Albuquerque, and this is the Isotopes Multimedia Network.
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1: 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All right, let's get to the details of this one. Right away, Round Rock got the jump. First pitch of the game, Jared Kelnick tripled into the right field corner. John Taylor then singled him home to make it 1-0. After a flyout to the warning track by Josh Smith, Jonah Bride had a single. And then Aaron Zavala had an RBI double, so it's already 2-0. The Isotopes bringing the infield in with runners at second and third, one out, and Trevor Hover at the plate. Now the infield's in once again. Trevor Hover's the batter. And he hits a ground ball to the second baseman. They're going to come home. Stevens' throw gets by McCann. He couldn't pick it up on one bounce. One has scored. Flip home and two have scored on the play. And the Isotopes just making mistakes all over the place. It is 4-0 Round Rock. Next two batters were retired, but still a big early deficit for the Isotopes. Meanwhile, they went down in order on five pitches against starter Joe Ross. In the second inning, the Express tacked on two more. John Taylor had his second different RBI hit of the game. And then later in the inning, Josh Smith, a ground ball double play, which scored a run. So it was 6-0 after two innings. And then neither team scored in the third or fourth innings. Let's get to the fifth inning. It's still the starter, Brooks, on the mound. At one point, Brooks had kind of settled in. He had retired five in a row entering the fifth. But Trevor Hover singled to begin that inning. And next up was Diego Castillo at the plate. And the 1-2 pitch is hit high in the air to deep left center field. Even sprinting over. He's on the warning track at the wall. Jumps and he could not get it. It is gone. A two-run homer left center field for Diego Castillo. And that increases the Round Rock lead to 8-0. A couple of batters later, Brooks was removed at 78 pitches. Mason Green came on. There was a couple of runners on base. He got a line-out double play to end the top of the fifth. Meanwhile, for the Isotopes, they only had one hit through five innings. In the sixth inning, Brenton Doyle had a two-out single. But they were just completely stymied by a whole bunch of different Round Rock relief pitchers. Let's get to the seventh inning now. At this point, it was still Mason Green pitching. Got a fly out to begin the inning, and then Julian Brock doubled. Jared Kelnick then singled. That put runners at first and third, and next up it was John Taylor at the plate. Green looking for a double play grounder. 2-1 pitch. Is a soft little pop-up base hit over the leap of Martin into left field. That's a base hit. Brock scores from third. John Taylor's got his third different RBI single in this game, and Round Rock now has a 9-0 lead. Next up was Josh Smith. He got hit by the pitch. It was the second time today, the third time in the week, that Smith had been hit by a pitch. He was upset. He said something. I saw Kyle McCann, the Isotopes catcher, say something. Both dugouts emptied. It was mostly cooler heads. I did see some more aggressive yelling here and there, but it was just mostly just standing around and some angry words. The relievers came out. They went back to their bullpen. And once order had been restored, nobody was ejected. And next up at the plate for Round Rock was left fielder Jonah Bride. And the 3-1 pitch is a line drive down the right field line. That's just fair. And that's going to lead to a whole lot of run scoring. Kelnick scores. Taylor scores. Holding at 30 is Smith. It's a two-run double for Bride. It's a three-run inning and an 11-0 Round Rock lead. And then came a strikeout and a walk. That ended the day for Mason Green. Victor Juarez came on next. The bases were loaded, and Diego Castillo at the plate. And here comes that pitch. And that's a soft liner up the middle, base hit center field. That'll score Smith, and Bride's getting sent in as well. The throw from Avens is well late. A two-run single for Diego Castillo. Five have scored in the inning. It's now 13-0 Round Rock. Yeah, so the route was really on. It was already on. It was really on after that five-run top of the seventh inning. Bottom of the seventh, Isotopes got their third hit of the game. It was an infield single, but nothing else there. Let's go bottom eight. Victor Juarez still on the mound, leading off the inning for Round Rock. It was catcher Julian Brock at the plate. Juarez works from the stretch, glove up against the left shoulder, side of the neck as he gets the sign. Chomps on the gum. And his 2-1 pitch is driven in the air to center field. Avens going back, still going back, reaches up and makes a fine running catch. Drew Avens in center field, taking away extra bases from Julian Brock. We'll make that the Jack Daniel's Tennessee Whiskey play of the game. Jack Daniel's Tennessee Whiskey, a proud sponsor of the Isotopes. Every drop of Jack is mellowed through sugar, maple, charcoal for that signature smooth taste. Now that is what makes Jack Jack. Whether neat on the rocks or with a splash of cola, enjoy the game with a true American classic. Please drink responsibly. Even with that nice catch, Round Rock still scored more runs. Jared Kelnick came to the plate needing a home run for the cycle, and he settled for a double and a five-hit game. Kelnick at second and John Taylor at the plate. 1-0 from Juarez. Ground ball up the middle, just past Juarez into center field. That's a base hit. Kelnick's going to get sent home, and he scores easily. John Taylor has his fourth different RBI single today, and it's now 14-0 Round Rock. That'll take us to the bottom of the eighth inning. Aiden Anderson was out of the seven pitchers. Five of them went one inning. Aiden Anderson and Joe Ross went two innings. And in that bottom of the eighth, with one out, Richie Martin Jr. reached on a throwing error by the shortstop. Drew Avins then singled. So you got two on, one out. Brenton Doyle at the plate. And the first pitch, Doyle swings. Little blooper, shallow right. That might drop. It does drop a base hit. Martin is held at third. And now he's going to sprint home, and he's going to score without a throw, as it was misplayed a little bit there in shallow right. So Brenton Doyle gets a hit. Isotopes will not be shut out. They're now trailing 14-1. No other runs in that inning. Round Rock went quickly in the top of the ninth inning after an infield single. In the bottom of the ninth inning, the Isotopes loaded up the bases. Chad Stevens, infield single, his third hit. Two batters later, Kyle McCann, a single up the middle. Two batters after that, Richie Martin Jr. walks. So you've got bases loaded. There's two outs. Drew Avins, final batter of the game. Bases loaded, two outs, bottom of the ninth. First pitch. Hit high in the air to right field. Right center, Aaron Zavala drifting over. He's at the spot. He makes the catch, and the ball game is over. Round Rock victorious today in a laugher. 14-1 the final over Albuquerque. So that's how it sounded on this Thursday afternoon. The Isotopes still lead the series 2-1. And they'll have a whole night and most of tomorrow to regroup after losing by 13 runs today. Still three more games coming up this week. Let's take one more break here on the Southwest Copy Systems postgame show. We will check some scores, give you some Rockies notes, and wrap things up. This is the Albuquerque Isotopes Multimedia Network.
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1: Final segment of the Southwest Copy Systems postgame show. 14-1. The final Round Rock routed Albuquerque in game three of this six-game series. Normally at this time, we give you some notes about the Rockies. There's really not a whole lot to tell you. They played a day game yesterday. They're off today. They'll open up a three-game series against the Brewers tomorrow. Brenton Doyle here on a rehab assignment, restarting his rehab assignment. Went 2-for-4, a couple of singles, drove in the Isotopes' only run today. Other than that, there's not a whole lot of other injury news or transaction news or anything like that involving the Rockies. We are expecting that Jordan Beck will return to Albuquerque tomorrow. He is away on the bereavement list. That's why he did not play the first three games of this series. So we are expecting Jordan back. And other than that, it's kind of all quiet, at least for now. Of course, the Major League trading deadline is less than 2 weeks away, so I'm sure there's a whole lot of phone calls with all 30 organizations that they are undergoing. There is no games in the Pacific Coast League this afternoon. Everybody else is playing a night game today. There are a couple of scores in the major leagues. I'll tell you about the Braves at home defeated the Padres 6-5. The Twins in 12 innings, one in Cleveland, 3-1 was the final there. And one game in progress in Toronto, Blue Jays with a 3-1 lead over the Rays. They are heading to the ninth inning there. So that's going to wrap up the Southwest Copy Systems postgame show. A few more reminders about the rest of this weekend. Tomorrow, First Responders Night. First 2,000 fans will receive a duffel bag giveaway. We will open up the gates early tomorrow at 5 p.m. That's because we'll have a charity softball game. Guns versus hoses, that is police versus fire tomorrow. First pitch is set for 6:35. Again, the gates will open at 5. Saturday is the return of the Green Chili Cheeseburgers. That is presented by Blake's Lotaburger. We will have postgame fireworks. And that game will start at 6:35. And then Sunday afternoon, we will conclude the series. It'll be a 1:35 first pitch. And the giveaway on Sunday will be lunch bags courtesy of Smith's. So the first 2,000 fans, the gates will open at 12:30. So come join us tomorrow, Saturday, and or Sunday. Get some good giveaways, have some fun watching the charity softball, the fireworks, and, of course, see if the Isotopes can turn things around. They have been playing pretty good baseball today. Things just started ugly and just kept getting worse. So we invite you to join us tomorrow evening, game 4 of the 6-game series. And the coverage will begin on radio at 6:15 Mountain Time. First pitch is set for 6:35. Round Rock probably deciding who's going to be their starting pitcher right now. Keegan Thompson listed to go for Albuquerque. Now for our studio engineer, Jerry Wright. I'm Josh Sushon. Thanking you for listening. Saying goodbye here from Rio Grande Credit Union Field. 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
24: Nice job, dude. That's a good beef. That's a guy who has a beef. And that clearly has been bothering him. What do you want me to do? Hey, listen. Am I supposed to tap my Dumbo ears and activate them? I am listening. I'm looking right at you. Some guy on the radio says, hey, man, listen. Right. The radio is on. I'm listening. I like that. That's my favorite one today. Bubba, Bodie in Bearland, walk me off, get me to the break, and then on the other side of that break, we'll do some written beefs. Let's go to Pearland, Texas. Bodie, Bubba, what's your beef?
25: Hey, Bubba, my beef is, you know, we get older, we get a little vain. So I got some white hairs on the side of my, you know, sideburns, so I bought these men hair products. So I put some bitch, it looks good, but then when I went to go play cards at the neighbors, we all in the garage and I'm wiping my face because it's sweating like a pig. And then some bitch is like, Bodie, did you take a bath today? And I look at my damn handkerchief and it's all black and dirty. Look like I ain't took a bath. So I unwore those some bitching products.
24: My dude, rack my brother. He's like, Bodie, you some bitch, you take a bath today? What are you talking about? And I look at my handkerchief and it's all black and dirty because his hair color, he's sweating it out and it's running off, going down his face. Some bitches.
26: I know there's something in
24: that lettuce. There's something in that sideburn, Bodie. It's bad, cheap hair color. Some bitches. All right, when we come back, why don't we do this? Hopefully we've got it. The phones are still ringing. The phones are still ringing. So you can call and maybe still get back in. But I want to get some written beefs in. You jumped the segment. We made it. We'll do it again when we come back. 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
11: 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A.J. Brown arrives with enormous expectations. Can the star wideout be the missing piece for Drake May and the defending AFC champions? 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

0: All right, so I'm meaning to get to this, but Ryan in Tampa reminded me of it. Like, Tampa, maybe you want to get around to that new Baker Mayfield contract. Because if you all remember, Baker has already said that he does not want to negotiate after training camp starts. I think the team would, but he made it clear he doesn't want to. And training camp does start in exactly a week. So Tampa, even though you might be willing to continue to negotiate, sounds to me like you're on the clock if you want to lock this dude down beyond this year. Which obviously I think would be a pretty good idea, because it's not exactly a secret that I've been a big Baker Mayfield guy from the very jump. I am such a big Baker guy. He actually had me calling the Cleveland Browns America's team on national television, like over-air network TV, at least until they discarded him like trash to guarantee a quarter of a bill to a washed-up creep.
1: Creep.
0: The Browns are certainly not America's team, but Baker might still be America's quarterback. And by the way, they're still doing everything they can to give that starting job to that washed-up creep, acting like he's no longer as washed as he was. Either way, that's not what this is about. I'm talking about that guy right there if you're watching on the stream. Baker is still the ultimate grinder, the ultimate competitor, the ultimate chip-on-the-shoulder dude who seems like he's one of us. If you look at him and you're around him, He's not small, if you've ever stood next to Baker Mayfield. He's not small, but he's not tall, if that makes sense. So it seems like he's one of us, when in reality, he's nothing like any of us. Because the dude is tough as hell. He's smart as hell. He's got a crazy high football IQ. He does. And he's got a crazy pain tolerance. And then I mentioned competitive as hell. At least he doesn't take anything personally. Yes, he does. Everything. Everything. And that's what makes him who he is. This dude can take everything personally and instantly convert it into motivational fuel. I haven't seen anybody do it quite like this guy, like MJ himself. And believe me, MJ took everything personally. This is Baker. Take everything personally, guy. And I mean that in the best way possible. It's why he is where he is. It's why he has survived. It's why he's now thriving in the NFL. It's because he's running on the purest, cleanest form of rocket fuel known to mankind, which is why he is one of my favorite athletes ever. So naturally, I'm finding all these random sound bites that Netflix is dropping from season 3 of Quarterback, predictably awesome, especially the footage of him mic'd up on the field. Check this out.
2: Face mask! Face mask! Yes! Yes! Yes! Yes! Woo! Woo! Woo! Who are you talking to? Who are you talking to, huh? Who are you talking to, huh?
3: Shut up!
2: Just your stuff. Yeah! Let's go! What a f***ing time to be alive. Let's go.
4: Get it up, you f***ing loser. Throw it in his face.
5: You can rattle that play call off, but holy s***, get wide is not in your vocabulary.
4: Just because you lost weight doesn't mean you can talk. Shut the f*** up.
2: Hot! Hot!
6: How did it work?
5: You're good with it? You're good with him getting beat over the top in man coverage?
2: You'll feel it!
5: There's something in the air.
7: Every snap, I feel it too.
5: There's something in the air, dude. There's something in the air. I can feel it in my plums.
2: Yeah.
5: I can feel it in my plums. Woo!
0: Dude, it's so awesome. So I'm watching that. I'm trying to remember the ones I want to repeat that I like best. But there were so many of them. Who the F are you? Who the F are you? You know who I am? No, I don't. Dude's like a walking drop. I can feel it in my plums. I can feel it in my plums. He's a walking drop. Quote, just because you lost weight doesn't mean you can talk. Shut the bleep up. Who the F are you anyway? Who the F are you anyway? Who are you talking to, huh? Who are you talking to, huh? Shut your bitch ass up. You see what I mean? What's not to like about this guy? Do you see what I mean about just the kind of fuel and the it that this dude has. That's why Baker is my dude. And that's why everybody in Tampa seems to love playing with this dude. Who wouldn't love running with a quarterback like that? He'll get in anybody's face. And it's not like he punches down. Check him out trolling the hell out of Jalen Carter, one of the best players and scariest monsters in the league, immediately before taking a snap against said scary monster.
1: Got to keep a couple in the holster, a couple in the chamber, however you want to describe it.
5: You got a problem spitting still? You still got a spitting problem?
1: You better be quick on your feet if you're going to talk trash to me.
0: That's incredible. Like, he's not even under center. He's just looking across the line. Quote, you got a spitting problem still? Can you imagine talking smack to that dude while you're in the middle of a game against that dude? Well, he can still technically, legally rip your head off. If it was anybody else, it would be insane. With Baker, you just expect it. So, Tampa, do yourselves a favor and just get this guy his extension, because believe me, you do not want to end up on the wrong side, the bad side. Just ask my guy, Steve Wilks, what happens when you do not treat Baker with the respect that Baker thinks that he deserves.
1: I could tell that I was not his favorite, which is fine, but the only thing you can really ask for in this business is to be upfront and honest. It's National Football League, it's a man's game. Just tell guys how it is. I say that to lead to the point where when I was gonna get released or be inactive first, they asked me what I wanted to do, that they would grant my release. And I was like, listen, if you want me to ask for my release, I'll say it, but if you're gonna cut me, just tell me that. He's ultimately the one that made that decision, that I wasn't going to be active, I wasn't going to be playing anymore, and I know that, and it is what it is. And so when you face people that you have, you know, whether a good or bad relationship with, you always want to beat them.
5: Come on, God. Come on, God. Come on, God. Come on, come on, come on, come on, come on. Come on, Chase. Come on, Chase. Come on, Chase. Come on, Chase.
3: Snap is down. Kick is on the way. Kick is good! And the Tampa Bay Buccaneers are 3-0. Three straight comebacks.
8: Way to battle, bro.
5: Appreciate
8: best of luck the rest of the way.
5: Pleasure to see you. Appreciate you as always.
9: I know Todd said that it wasn't a big deal for him this week playing his former team, but you know what it's like to go up against teams that you've played for.
1: Yeah.
9: How big was it for you guys to get the victory for him?
1: I loved it. And it's also their D coordinator was the one that cut me in Carolina. So it was a lot of stuff was personal today.
0: 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Clark Lee tomorrow. All about that. My thanks to our guest today. Good day. Willie Colon was awesome. James Kelly came through. Notice I didn't say he was awesome. I said James Kelly came through. Pat Narduzzi, Pittsburgh football coach. Didn't talk about the bag. Skipped a day of bag watch.
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25: Good afternoon. You're listening to Unfiltered. Ed Nunez in for Kenny Thomas, along with producer Kalina Scollin. Kalina, how are you this afternoon?
26: I'm doing good. Thank you. How are you?
25: You know what? I guess when they do the intro, I told you, man, the all-star, and it's a well-deserved. All you got is Ed Nunez, man. I hope that'll work. And you know, we had a good time the other day. You and I, you know, chatting back and forth about the World Cup and what your thoughts were about it.
2: I was going to say, my thoughts are pretty much borrowed. I mean, like, I have my own opinion, but it's based on my boyfriend's thoughts.
25: I think in a way, though, when you my wife has watched enough sporting events. Mm-hmm. Thank God she likes sports, too. Yeah. That she has her own opinions. And Caitlin Clark, the Indiana Fever WNBA guard, is one of her favorite players, man. And so, you know, I'm going to watch there because I love hoops, too, right? Mm-hmm. But don't say too much about Caitlin. You know, I've got an opinion, and my wife may not agree. And, mm-hmm. You know, I've watched enough hoop to have an educated opinion. But I got to be careful because my wife really has a jersey of Caitlin, not the official one, but a T-shirt.
2: Yeah.
25: We went and saw her play 2 years ago in Phoenix.
2: Oh, that's awesome.
25: No, it was great. And I think the WNBA, and by the way, for viewers that are tuning in, Caitlin Clark got her 7th technical of the season last night in a blowout win against Connecticut. And if she gets one more technical, mm-hmm. she has to sit out one game automatic. So, yes, you know, that's just on the plate there for her.
2: I sound so dramatic, but also I feel like it's not like,
25: you know,
2: these things happen, right?
25: I'll tell you what, when I officiated uh-huh. for 22 years, and I was probably more lenient because I had coached before. Mm-hmm. And I remember when I coached and played, I used to think, man, those refs are terrible, right? Gosh, they're horrible. I was one of the worst there was and yelling at them. And then when I became an official, I was like, okay, it's not as easy as you think, right? That's why I defend officials. Now, they make mistakes because they're human. Certainly they do. this guy that I heard at the state tournament this year, he was on another radio broadcast, and he said he was on this official saying, you can't miss that at the state tournament. And I thought to myself, well, kids are missing, you know, layups and free throws. you're putting it on one official, which I think is unfair. They mm-hmm. make mistakes. People make mistakes. And I always say the best officials in any sport are in row 6. They're the best ones yelling and throwing stuff. But if I say, here's the whistle, you do it. Yeah, man. No thanks.
2: Yeah.
25: and, you know, I retired from officiating in 2012. And social media is much bigger now. They actually put my name in the paper years ago for a call I made, which I know is the right one. I know mm-hmm. it. But they put my name in the paper, man. And, you
2: That's
25: know, I had my name in the paper as an athlete uh-huh. when I played for Highland. And, you know, you want to see that. But as an official, when I read it the next day, I'm like, oh, my God, man. So, you know, yeah. And so I saw that reporter later in the season. I saw him at Cibola. And, you know, and I didn't go run and yell and cuss. I just said, hey, why'd you put my name in the paper? As an official, you never want your name in the paper. Mm-hmm. Oh, well, we heard you know this coach, and you know you were friends with that coach. I know all coaches, man. I know them all. You make it sound like I was cheating for this dude. You know, so, but social media is much bigger now. Mm, it's much yeah. bigger. You make a bad call, and it's on. And, you know, officials have jobs to do. I'm certainly in the NFL, Major League Baseball, soccer. We saw yeah. these guys are flopping. You touch them, they're flopping to try to get a yellow or red card.
2: I know, but then yeah. as soon as like the screen would like pan away from them, and then they pan back, and they're totally calm. They're like, oh, really? You're not going to give them a card? Okay. And then they get up, and you're like, I thought you were in pain.
25: Oh, man. And you know what? It's some drama, right? Yeah. My my daughter-in-law ran a video for us, you know, the big soccer fan, of women having babies and, you know, dudes flopping at soccer. And it was so funny.
2: A post like that, too.
25: Oh, no. Did you see it?
2: Yeah.
25: Yeah, it's probably the same one.
2: Probably.
25: But, you know, and then you see a guy like LeBron James, 6'8", 270. And I've seen him do this. Anybody barely touches him, he's flopping back 20 feet, man. And you're like, geez, that guy's he's built like a truck, man.
2: Yeah.
25: And you're like, you're seriously hurt from somebody barely touching you, man. You
2: it
25: know,
2: is wild seeing
25: yeah.
2: it from the outside. You know, like literally seeing a replay of these things. It's all,
25: I'll tell you one thing I learned about soccer. There's some drama out there. There is, you know, players trying to, you know, act for calls. And then afterward, the fight between Argentina and Spain, a couple of guys pushing
2: yeah,
25: each other. No
2: that.
25: Real fists, right?
2: Yeah.
25: A lot of pushing. And but there's, you know, Argentina losing, you know, 1-0. It's maybe Lionel Messi's last match.
2: Mm-hmm.
25: So there's some drama there. There is, you know, I mean, and I think Jeff Symbieta brought it up that it was too bad that match had to end like that. But I still think, it wasn't the most high-scoring event that we've ever seen, but Spain's defense, only allowing one goal throughout the entire World Cup, was unbelievable. And Lionel Messi almost hit that corner kick, almost bent it in.
2: Mm-hmm.
25: When you see, and again, I became more of a World Cup follower because of my daughter-in-law, man. She's just, I've watched games with people before, and she's probably the funnest person you could watch a game with because she's so enthused about it. You know, let's go. You got a corner kick, or that wasn't a red card. No way. You know, and I just have to laugh because normally, heck, it's me that's up. When I'm watching football, I used to, and I don't get like that anymore. That was years ago. Yeah, I made yell. I never, told you never kick the dog or nothing like that.
2: Yeah.
25: But when my team lost, I go into a shell. I wouldn't even speak for a couple hours, man. And when my son was young, he would try to ask me questions, and I just mumble. So he'd ask my wife, "Mom, what's wrong with Dad? He won't talk to me." You know, the Cowboys lost, or whoever. You know,
2: yeah.
25: And then the next day, you wake up, and the sun still came up. Yeah. The world didn't end. And I was like, gee, then I started getting understanding that sports is fun, but it can't get all consuming. But anyway, Kalina, great to have you with us. We've got a full show for you today at 4:15 p.m. UNM assistant basketball coach Michael Wilder. And we're looking forward to having Coach Wilder on. The New Lobos had an open practice on Tuesday night from 6 to 7, and I was out there a little bit late because I was hosting Unfiltered and made it at about 6:15. And Coach Wilder was a former assistant standout player at UC Irvine, where he scored 1,000 points during his career from 2009 to 2013. Played one season professionally in Spain, so he's been here with Coach Olin, and definitely going to ask him some questions about it's summertime though, New Mexico, where they're at. But I got to tell you this too, Kalina, it's an open practice. It's not a real game. It's practice, dudes. You know, Lobos mm-hmm. against Lobos. They still had a decent crowd for a practice. It's not a game. So Lobo fans here, and I talked to Coach Wilder last night. I said, this is a fishbowl here, baby. Every move that the Lobo basketball team makes, people have 100,000 eyes on it, man, and what they think the New Mexico should do. He said at UC Irvine, where he coached and played, they're lucky mm-hmm. to get 2,000 fans out there. Lucky. Over here, you're lucky not to sell it out. 14,000 fans here.
2: I almost feel like it would feel very different having so many people there for practice. Like, it's one thing you expect it for a game, but like as a musician, I feel like the practice is in the practice room. You know, it's usually very much sequestered away from other people. And I wonder if it feels any different at all to them or not.
25: I think in a way, they're not used to, if you're not used to playing before a big crowd, I think when you look and see those, and they haven't seen, some of those players have played in the pit already. But the ones that haven't, I was lucky to run down that ramp as a player in 1980 with the North-South All-Star team, and there was 10,000, 12,000 people there that night.
2: Mm-hmm.
25: As a referee, I got to officiate the 5A championship in 2001, 14,000 people there. So when you run down that ramp and you see all these, one of a friend of mine, let me give you an example, George Scott. You've had, George has been on the show before. George has called into Lobos Live, and he's been on with me. He said that he played college ball, junior college at Southern Idaho, and he was recruited to play here. He said when he came down here, this is back in the day when the mezzanine was still there.
2: Yeah.
25: There was 18,000 fans. He goes, I was looked up. I was totally terrified, he said. But he got used to the fans. He got, mm-hmm. because the fans here, they get really loud in there.
2: Mm-hmm.
25: Now, we talked about this, Coach Wilder and I talked a little bit about it. And University Arena, the pit, to be honest with you, was built in 1966.
2: Mm-hmm.
25: It's outdated. Yeah, they probably could use a better arena, but that place is iconic, historic.
2: Yeah,
25: you mentioned replacing the pit here. People are like, what?
2: Yeah.
25: That won't even be. Now, Ryan Berryman's got the new athletic director at the University of New Mexico, has a lot of things to think about, not just basketball. He's in charge of track, tennis, golf. He's in, and people, you know, football, he's in charge of the whole enchilada, man. You
2: whole
25: know, he's got a lot of responsibility.
2: I get,
25: and
2: yeah.
25: He's a young man that just got, and I think the world of him. I think he's going to be a great asset here at the University of New Mexico, and I think he's going to stay. The last athletic director we had, Fernando Lobo, stayed 8 months, and Colorado came and took him. And you know what? They gave him a package that you can't, look, if somebody said, Kalina, we're going to pay you X amount of money to play music and sing over here.
2: Everyone has their number, man.
25: You're right. So, you know, I think Ryan Berryman. So we'll be here for a while. Great young man. We saw him up in Las Vegas for the Mountain West Conference football days, and he was going to come sit with us. And he had to fly out. His time is limited. And remember, it's not just football he's covering, not just basketball, it's baseball, it's softball. We mentioned track and field, cross country.
2: Yeah,
25: he's in charge of a lot. And you know, he's expecting. He told me and his wife are expecting their first child.
2: Oh, that's
25: Which is awesome, man. Yeah, I was really happy.
2: Gonna
25: for
2: have
25: him.
2: Even less time now.
25: Oh gosh, you know, and then everywhere he goes, people have ideas of how they think should Lobo Athletics should be fixed, right? What they think he should do, you know. So, Lobo fans are never short on ideas or passion, man. And some of it,
2: it matters.
25: Some of it may be misguided, man.
2: Yeah.
25: Sometimes I'm like, you know, and I had to dial that back too. New Mexico Lobo basketball or athletics, football's gaining traction here. That's all we have. We don't have a pro team here. We don't.
2: Right.
25: So people are passionate about their Lobo, and we'll talk to Coach Wilder here in a second, and I'm looking forward to it because he's gonna give us his own perspective. We'll take a break. When we come back, we'll have Coach Wilder on 95.9 FM and 610 AM, the Sports Animal.
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4: And traffic right now, you've got those slowdowns affecting both directions of I-25 as you approach the construction zone. Headed west on I-40. Near the interchange, you start to see slow-moving traffic. That's going to last until Coors. Traffic also moving slow right now westbound on Paseo between I-25 and the river. See an accident? Call the Traffic Tracker hotline at 505-767-9167. I'm Michael Carlisle from the 96.3 News Radio KKOB Traffic Center.
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25: For Shock Round 2 tonight at Wichita, 9 o'clock p.m. on FS1. We're now joined by Lobo men's basketball assistant coach Michael Wilder. Coach, thanks so much for being on the show with us.
37: No, thanks for having me. I'm excited to be on.
25: Coach, you know, we talked a little bit last night about, you know, the your past with UC Irvine, and you were a player there, and you played 1 year professionally. This is your second season as the assistant to Eric Olin. I was watching practice the other night and working through some shell drills, some rotations on defense. Coach, I got to ask you, decent crowd for practice the other night, and I was telling Kalina, it's a practice. It's practice, man. You know, does it ever surprise you? You and I laughed about it a little bit last night, that how passionate these Lobo fans are.
37: I mean, Lobo Nation, you know, the fans are unlike, you know, any other fans in the country. I think it's a very unique sort of pride that the community takes, the community has. And, you know, we've had two open practices, and to have the turnout that we've had for both, you know, including this past week, you know, is really special. So, you know, none of us take that for granted.
25: You know, you were an assistant last year when the New Mexico winning 25 games and losing in the semifinals of the National Invitation Tournament. A lot is expected. It's a revamped Mountain West Conference. Several teams left, but there's some additions in UC Davis and UTEP and Grand Canyon. I think, Coach, I was mentioning, you know, UTEP back in the day, I think I told you this last night, New Mexico and UTEP used to bang some heads, man, you know, in the WAC, and it was always a great rivalry. But, Coach, just thinking regionally, I'm thinking Grand Canyon might be that next rival for New Mexico. You know, we lost San Diego State, which was a huge rival for UNM, has been for a while. But I think Grand Canyon regionally, and you know, UTEP too, back in the day when Don Haskins came down the ramp, Coach, man, it was a show. But I think Grand Canyon could be that rival too.
37: Yeah, you know, I mean, Grand Canyon joined, you know, the conference a year early, and I think, you know, they only elevated, you know, the level of the league, you know, in the last year of the former Mountain West. You know, we played two really good games against them, you know, in the game at home, we were able to kind of separate a little bit down the stretch, and in the game at their place, you know, it came down to a last-second shot by Jake Hall. You know, it's a really tough environment to play. They're really well-coached. You know, they have a ton of talent. And so, you know, I think the fan base, you know, based off of what they saw this year, both fan bases are really excited moving forward, you know, to just kind of continue the rivalry and hopefully just to continue to put out great games there.
25: They've done some good work in the portal, as has New Mexico. One of the key people that stayed was Jake Hall. Had a great freshman season. We mentioned this on the Pit Press the other night. As good as freshmen like Phil Smith, Kenny Thomas, Charles Spider-Smith. And he looks, Coach, he said he was going to take it, the challenge to take it to the basket a little bit more, finish through contact. He's going to be a target in this conference, a target every time you play. Tell us a little bit about his development physically. He looks very good.
37: You know, I mean, Jake Hall is the ultimate competitor. You know, he's had a chip on his shoulder, you know, ever since high school. You know, I feel like, you know, at every stage of his career, he's kind of been, you know, overlooked in a lot of ways. And you know, he really works. I mean, he works every day. He's one of the most maniacal workers I've ever been around. And, you know, one of the big things for him, you know, one of the points of emphasis coming into year two was to change his body physically, you know, be able to absorb, you know, more contact, especially around the basket, you know, be able to sustain some of the, you know, the performance that he was able to put out this past year. But I think the most, you know, the most important thing to me, is that, you know, he wants to win. You know, he's a winner. He wants to win. That's all he cares about is winning. That's one of the main reasons he came back, which I think he expressed in one of his interviews at the open practice. He's a winner, and he wants to win, and he wants to elevate his group in any way that he can. And, you know, he's a special player.
2: We're speaking with UNM assistant coach Michael Wilder. Coach, there's also several other new Lobos that came into town. Benjamin Sook, Federico Grani. There's a lot of new. Chris Howell didn't participate in practice the other night. Finn Landstreen, Aretas Petratus, Petritus. I'm always pronouncing that wrong. Tunde Valberg, Fasasi, AJ Pierre, Jerome. I think Lobo. From your point of view, the offense is. Can you explain to us a little bit about offensively what Coach Owen wants to do? It's based on a series of actions, cutting. Moving without the ball, setting picks, rolling, several different actions. Explain to Lobo fans what you guys do on offense.
37: Well, you know, it's a free-flowing offense that, requires you to have smart players. And I think the one thing about this group is that everybody's got a high IQ. Everyone's got a high IQ. Everybody's unselfish. And, you know, as long as the clock's running, we're going to be running. We're not really running a ton of plays necessarily. You know, we'll run some ATOs and things of that nature. You know, put some guys in advantage situations when necessary. But for us, as long as that ball is moving and flowing and we're making the right reads on our cuts and on our screens, you know, that's kind of the staple of our offense. And so, you know, we feel like we have a group, you know, we put together a group that can really thrive. You know, maybe even more so than this last group did that we had in their first year, which is exciting for us.
2: Yeah, you won 25 games, and people need to remember that. Sometimes Lobo fans, I told you that's a fishbowl here, and I've been a fan for a long, long time, man. And Lobo basketball, people live and you know die by it, man. You know that. I've got to ask you this. Inside, I think people you know are asking about the five position you brought in: Finn Lastreen, AJ Pierre, Tunde Valberg, Fasasi, and AJ Pierre Jerome. What can Lobo fans look inside? Now, Coach Olin said this to my son the other night when my son interviewed for the Pitt Press, that he felt defensively you guys might be able to do a few more things than you did last year. And I think Lobo fans have asked about the five position. I know some Lobo fans are concerned about it. What can you tell us?
37: Well, you know, I think, yeah, Coach mentioned we had such an incredible rebounder, probably the best rebounder I've ever been around in Tomislav Bouillon. And, you know, we had to keep him near the basket a lot. So we played a ton of drop. You know, we weren't able to play a ton of switch, you know, just because he was such a weapon around the basket in terms of gobbling up rebounds. And so, you know, with Finn Lastring, you know, I think you'll see a little bit more of that, you know, traditional drop that we've played. But with Federico Grani, you know, with anybody else, we decided with AJ Pierre Jerome, you know, if we decide to go small ball, you know, with Aretas Petritus, Tunde Valberg Fasasi, you know, I think we can be more aggressive in our switches. I think we can, you know, we'll be a little bit more versatile in being able to potentially trap ball screens, and just be a little bit more versatile on the defensive end in terms of the different looks that we'll be able to throw at teams.
2: That's well explained. Lobo fans, you know, are asking to ask you as soon as they hit the floor the other night. You told me they asked you about 30 different questions. So,
37: yeah.
2: And coach, you're going to get used to it, man. When they see
37: Absolutely.
2: You in public, you know, they're going to ask you, man. They're going to coach, you know, hey, there's Coach Wilder. There's Coach Howell. There's Coach, you know, you're going to get those questions. Aretas Petritus, how important is he an addition? Coach Tankiewicz broke it down on, it might have been Coach Roberts broke it down on film what he does. It might have been, I think it was Mike Roberts. How important of an addition is he?
37: I mean, he's the ultimate leader. He's the ultimate leader. You know, he's won at every stop that he's been at. You know, he's the type of player that plays with the type of toughness, you know, that we're really looking for on both ends. You know, as he's coming back and, you know, from his hip injury, you know, he's able to go through the entirety of the practice, with the open practice, you know, that we had. You know, again, he brings an intensity and a fire, that I think can really elevate this group. And that's one of the best things that we loved about him and watching his film at Cal and even going back and watching some of his film, you know, at Air Force. You know, I know all the fans, you know, remember the shot that he made, that kind of broke Lobo hearts.
2: Oh, man, you know, we haven't forgotten.
37: He plays with a passion that Lobo fans have seen from afar, but that think they're going to love up close.
2: Hey, you know what? I thought he was an important addition to New Mexico's lineup. You mentioned that shot he made. And they ran that play perfectly, Coach. I'm sure you've seen it over and over.
37: Yeah.
2: They ran it perfectly, topping out a little bit late. And Petritis buried that. Coach, we got to ask you this too. Uriah Tenet, you know, he wowed the Lobo fans at the pit the other night with his dunks. He's an amazing leaper. What kind of jump do you see from him this season?
37: I think he's primed for a big jump. I think that, Jake Hall had a really incredible freshman year. And, sometimes Uriah Tenet, maybe doesn't get as much love or shine as he maybe deserved. I mean, as a freshman, he, had more steals than turnovers, which were big on the possession battle. So he really helps with that. Big thing for him is becoming, continue to become more efficient from two. If he can really take that step, you guys started seeing him take a few more mid ranges as the season went along. I think his 3-point percentage is going to increase from last year to this year. And if he can continue to be that defensive test and I think he can take a jump even on the defensive end in terms of his impact, his ability to guard, different types of matchups and his ability really to affect the defensive end on and off the ball. So I think

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19: As a parent, when you send your kid off to school in the morning, you know that they're going to be learning, they're going to be spending time with their friends, but new study out of UCSF found adolescents are spending an average of 70 minutes of their school day on their phones. Now, some kids will say they need their phones to help with schoolwork, but this study found that they were spending the vast majority of their screen time on TikTok, Instagram, and Snapchat, not really apps that you're going to be turning to for homework help. Now, the study's lead author said, "Don't blame kids for using their phones at school. Teach them how to resist them. Focus on what they'd get by putting them aside rather than what you're taking away. Explain how phones could hurt their academic performance, and also remind them of this. Nothing takes the place of real face-to-face friendships." I'm Dr. Sanjay Gupta, helping you live a better life.
20: 7 o'clock Mountain Standard Time. I was wrong. I said 9 o'clock. So Team of Champion versus the Aftershock.
21: I'm glad he called and corrected him.
20: Yes, he's listening in. Always good to hear from the legend, Kenny Thomas. And stay tuned. Kenny's saying he might come back next year to play, and we'll see. You know,
21: we'll see.
20: That's good. That would be great to see.

0: if he indeed does that. We're on the line with Lobo Men's assistant coach, Michael Wilder. Once again, Coach, thanks for joining us.
1: So again, thanks for having me. It's been great.
0: You know, Coach, I asked a couple of Lobo fans, you know, hey, what, you know, my son being, I told you last night, my son and I are so lucky to be able to do this together. So one of the things he wanted me to ask, the shooting, is there, do you think on the roster, you know, of course, Jake Hall is going to be a shooter. You mentioned Uriah Tenet, maybe a little bit more consistent from three. Coach Olin likes that paint pressure, 2 feet in the paint, drive and kick out, drive and kick, drive and kick. Chris Howell can shoot a little bit. Hudson Mays, working on his shot still. What an athletic specimen he is. I think his upside is incredible. Imran Soljanovic came from St. John's. What can you tell us about the perimeter play of the New Mexico Lobos going into this season?
1: You know, I think our perimeter players, you know, again, like just like you said, I mean, they're shooting all around. Again, the IQ from player to player is there. You mentioned Hudson Mays. I think he has a chance to be a two-way monster. You know, it'll be a different sort of rim pressure, different type of rim pressure, maybe than Dayton Albury was able to provide for us last year. But, I mean, when he gets the ball out in transition in the open court, you know, there's not much you can do when he decides to get to the rim. So we feel like we have a lot of complementary pieces and complementary players. You know, all of our guys fit together, you know, in one way or another, depending on how we want to play. So again, I think it'll play to our versatility, that we'll be able to show on both ends of the floor.
0: You know, home against Wichita State. We mentioned Kenny Thomas, team and champ, and taking on the Aftershocks. Boy, those Aftershock guys are the defending champs, man. They're very good, man.
1: It was they looked really good. They looked like the defending champs.
0: Oh man, and you know, Kenny said they switched some. Kenny's a competitor, man. He's not going to go. You know, he's going to go down swinging. They're trying some different things. But you've got some meat on the schedule too, Coach. I think Lobo fans will be pleased.
1: Yeah, I mean, I think, you know, we've done a good job of putting together a competitive schedule. You know, we've got a couple marquee games, you know, in the pit, you know, Utah State, you know, first year head coach Jacobson coming down to the pit. That'll be a great game for Lobo fans. You know, St. Mary's coming to the pit, obviously New Mexico State, as one of the premier, non-conference games on our schedule. They'll come to us this year. So I think the fans are going to be in for a treat with some of the teams that we're able to bring. And I know that they're going to be as loud and rancorous as they were in that pretty much every game, that we had last year. And so it'll be exciting to experience.
0: Oh man, you should have seen some of the Maggie games back in the day, man. Oh man. I just laugh because,
1: I've heard from a lot of the fans with New Mexico State, UTEP, things of that nature. So, I'm looking forward to it.
0: I grew up hating the Aggies. I did. I did. And I got a lot of Aggie friends. But, you know, back in the day, that was the hated rival, man. It was a real rivalry back then. Two times, you know, you'd play each other twice. And then in football, I got a couple questions left, and then we'll let you go. Dax Hall, people want to know. You know, it's his Jake Hall's brother. His game is totally different. He's going to drive, distribute. Tell us about him a little bit.
1: So Dax Hall, I mean, he's as maniacal a worker as his brother, you know, and he's super competitive. You know, he's a little bit more of a natural playmaker, you know, wired to make plays for others, but he's a really good finisher around the rim. You know, he's capable from three. And the one thing that I've been really pleased with, from him, you know, he hasn't been sped up offensively against some of the likes of the Uriah Tenets, the Hudson Mays of the world, when they're on him. And then on defense, he has been a pest. You know, he's giving guys fits. You know, he's low and he's strong. He's got really quick hands. So, you know, I think Lobo fans are going to be in for a treat, you know, when they see Dax Hall check into the game, because he's played a lot of high-level basketball. He's got a chip on his shoulder, and you know, I'm excited to see what he does this year.
0: Yeah, a lot of Lobo fans are definitely very excited. Finally, you know, tell Coach Stapleton we have not forgot about him. You know, we've gotten every Lobo on either the Pit Press or Unfiltered. And we will reach out to Coach Stapleton. Sharice Williams, your trainer, in the paper the other day, there was an article saying that Rytus Petritus said he was tired, man, that she worked him out pretty darn good. We've asked her to come on the Pit Press, and she's agreed. But tell us about her. She works those guys out pretty hard.
1: Yeah, no, Reese has been an incredible addition for us. You know, she's a no-nonsense type of strength coach. And, you know, I think she does a really good job of connecting with the players. And I think she does an excellent job of figuring out what each individual guy needs and how they can be pushed, and then pushing those guys in the ways that they need to be able to reach their maximum, you know, maximum output or their highest end outcomes. So, you know, it's been a joy to work with her, you know, day in and day out. And I think she's, you know, she's one of the best out there. She's one of the best I've seen, the best I've been around, and we're really lucky to have her.
0: Yeah, man. She seems intense. You know, she gets after it. That's what you want, and the players respect her, and that's, you know, getting them ready, man, working at this altitude here. A UNM Lobo men's assistant coach, Michael Wilder, we sure appreciate you being our guest here on Unfiltered, and we look forward to seeing you around Albuquerque and, of course, at the Lobo basketball games.
1: Absolutely. We appreciate your coverage of our guys and of our team. And yeah, looking forward to continuing to stay connected with you guys. And, you know, love all the work you guys do. So thank you for having me. Appreciate it.
0: Coach, you bet. Lobo assistant coach Michael Wilder. And, man, he's a very passionate guy about Lobo basketball. We'll take a break. When we come back, we'll have former UNM Lobo. We're going to switch gears for you. Lobo football defensive back Ian Clark. After these messages on Unfiltered, 95.9 FM and 610 AM, the Sports Animal.
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6: Well, traffic right now, you've got crash cleanup southbound I-25 near San Mateo. Seeing quite a bit of slowdowns in that area. Of course, once you get through there, you've got slow-moving traffic both directions of I-25 near the construction zone. You've also got that crash headed west on Montaño as you approach Coors. Seeing a lot of backups with that one. Be careful traveling in that area. Also want to let you know, northbound Highway 47, just north of Isleta Casino, you've got a crash there. You're going to want to avoid that area. Seek out an alternate route.
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15: Dad, good afternoon. Thanks for having me on Unfiltered. It's great to hear your voice. Great to be on with you, man.
14: You know, Nick, I don't know if you got a chance to listen to my interview with Coach Wilder.
15: I wish I did, Dad. Unfortunately, I was caught up at work, so I didn't get the chance to hear it, but I talked with Kaylina a little bit about it. It sounded like it was a great interview, and anytime we can get anybody on from UNM men's basketball staff, I'm sure it was a great conversation.
14: You were on the Cherry Heat Check podcast with Rick Thompson last night. Tell us how that went. You were on the Pit Press with us the night before on Tuesday, and Coach Wilder had some great things to say about the Lobo basketball team for this coming season. But wrap up what you and Rick Thompson talked about.
15: Yeah, for your viewers, Rick Thompson is a guy that covers UNM men's basketball. He's got a podcast that's available on a lot of platforms. You can catch it on YouTube. Just type in the Cherry Heat Check. I was on with Rick last night. We broke down UNM men's basketball, their open practice, some of the guys that stood out to us. You know, we talked about Donovan Dent. We talked about some of the shooting on this team. So we broke down a lot, man. Check it out. Go on YouTube. Check out the Cherry Heat Check. It's the latest episode.
14: Son, real quick, because we got Ian Clark on the line, but your assessment of the Lobos basketball for next season. We had a good conversation with Coach Wilder, but what you saw so far at practice, you had a great interview with head coach Eric Olin. I was very proud of you, but tell us what you what you've seen so far.
15: Yeah, really excited about what this new roster has to bring. Obviously, you know, the guys coming back, Jake Hall, Uriah Tenet, Chris Howell, I think that's a great nucleus, but who they surrounded them with, that I think the size that they have at the wing position and in the front court, they got a lot of guys 6'7" and over. I think it's going to be a different team from last year's team. When you had that conversation with Kurt Ross, a few months ago, he said this team this year is going to be a lot more talented, and I see that too. So I'm just really excited about Lobo basketball.
14: That's right. He did say that. Son, always great to have you on with me. I'll talk to you soon.
15: Appreciate you, Dad. Love you.
14: Okay, love you too. Now we'll go to former Lobo defensive back Ian Clark, played for the Lobos from 2006 to 2008. Also a punt returner, averaged 15.3 yards per punt return, and somebody that's very close to me. He's one of my kids back in the day at Cesar Chavez Community Center, and we've never forgot that. Also a great Highland Hornet. Ian, welcome to the show.
16: Ed, what's going on, man? Thanks for having me.
14: No, it's great to have you, man. And, you know, we got a chance to talk last night. Before I forget, because, you know, we're going to go take this conversation to Lobo football, but your former coach at Highland, Judge Chavez, who's coached at Cibola and Valley, but spent 17 years at Highland, will be inducted into the Highland Sports Hall of Fame on August 8th, 1 p.m. to 3 p.m. at the Highland Gymnasium. Please come. We've got a great class. What did that mean to you, Ian? I mean, you called me yesterday. I called Coach Chavez. He's a very good friend of mine. What does that mean to see Coach Chavez inducted into the Highland Sports Hall of Fame?
16: Well, it's about time, Ed. And this is long overdue, in my opinion. Once I found out, I gave Coach Chavez a call. We talked for about 30, 45 minutes and just reminisced on things and just shared our appreciation for one another. And I think that, you know, for a lot of people, Coach Chavez is misunderstood. He was the type of guy that would raise his voice, but it wasn't because he disliked you or because he didn't believe in you. It was because he cared and he believed in you. So quite the opposite. So, you know, he pushed me every day to get better. And I knew where he was coming from. I always say we had two different types of relationships. It was an on-the-field relationship and an off-the-field relationship. We would go at it, but we always had respect for one another. So once I found out you were my call because I wanted to talk to you and get the details. And then we ended up connecting later in the day, but I called him right away. He said, "Hey, man, I was just getting ready to call you." So, I've already reached out to a couple of guys that, we went to school with. So we're all going to be there in support for Coach Chavez. And I couldn't be more proud of him and, to be one of his guys.
14: It's going to be an awesome, you know, ceremony. And Coach Chavez, when I talked to him, very, very emotional, very happy. He can't wait. You know, his family's going to be there, his former players. We mentioned that. We talked about that yesterday. Got a lot of respect for Judge, man, a lot, you know, because he gave back to several different schools, Cibola, Valley, and Highland. But he told me this yesterday, you know, I'm a Hornet, man. And remember, you know, he played at Valley, coached at Valley, but he said that. And I remember when he was coaching there. You know, my son was young then. We went to a basketball game at Highland. Gave my son a hat, a Highland megaphone. And so he's always represented real well. So congratulations to Judge Chavez and the rest. We have some great inductees, and we'll find all about the rest of them that day. So I'm really looking forward to it. Ian, let's switch gears. UNM Lobo football, second year for Coach Eck, 9-4 last year, an appearance in the Rape Bowl, losing to Minnesota in overtime. We talked last night. Tell us what your opinion is of Jason Eck, who I just think the world of. What do you think?
16: All right, man. I'm going to take accountability because I'm not going to be the guy to sit here and say that I was thrilled when he came in because I didn't really know who he was. But, man, I couldn't be more excited and thankful that, you know, he's here and decided to stick around for another year. And just the amount of attention he's brought to this program, you know, it's like, This position has been a revolving door, and I had super high hopes for Coach Gonzalez because, you know, I played under him during my tenure with Coach Locke. He was my positions coach with Coach Long. So, you know, I had high hopes for him, and I hated to see him go. And then you have Bronco come in for 1 year, you know, in and out overnight. So super disappointed. And at this point, I was thinking we need a guy with New Mexico ties. So I was adamant that hopefully Zach Arnett was in the conversation coming, whether or not he wants to come here. I haven't spoken to Zach quite some time, but now I did run into his dad at the gym the other day, but didn't bring that up. But, you know, I made sure he knows that if Coach Zach leaves, we want him here. So, but yeah, just in short, man, I'm super pumped on this season. I've already got my season ticket. So as Coach Zach says, I'm one of the real ones.
14: You know what? We're talking to former Lobo defensive back and punt returner Ian Clark. Ian, you were one of the toughest Lobos I ever saw, man. There's no doubt about it. If you hadn't hurt your shoulder, we talked about that last night, you were going to try out for the pros. And it worked out best that you didn't, Ian. You and I talked about that, too. Because the way you play, we don't know how that shoulder would have been affected. Now you're able to see your daughter's playing volleyball at Cleveland. Is that right?
16: She's at Volcano. I'm actually on my way to go get her now.
14: Okay, so she's at Volcano. You've got a nephew that's playing at El Dorado, a two-way player. Keep an eye on him.
16: Yep.
14: So, you know, you're able to live your best life and still promote. When you played at New Mexico, played at one of the toughest defenses New Mexico's ever seen. You know, with Rocky Long, he had a mixture of local guys and then some other players that he had recruited outside of New Mexico. But there was always that local UNM flavor. But going back to Coach Eck, you know, they won 9 last year, Ian, and, you know, you saw our interviews at Media Day, and Jackson Eck mentioned it's tough to go from 9 to 10, man, but expectations are as high for the New Mexico football program than we can remember. What do you think? It's a revamped conference. I'll tell you what, I'm impressed with North Dakota State. Don't sleep on them, man. They're not coming just to say we're happy to be here. So what do you think the ceiling is for this team?
16: I mean, I have high hopes. You know, we're opening up some smaller schools, but you know, you never want to underestimate your opponent. And then we go into Oklahoma, so that's going to be a true test for us. But you know, going into the Michigan game last year and just watching how the boys played, I mean, obviously we don't have Dorian Thomas anymore; he's gone. But I'm confident that Coach Eck is, you know, he's got a knack for finding talent, so. It's going to be interesting, man. I mean, I think there's only, you know, two teams that are still in the conference from when I played. So the landscape has changed. So, I mean, I'm excited to see what this season holds. I have high hopes. I think we're going to do better, but you never know.
14: You wanted to talk about the defense, and in particular, Austin Brawley. You're a defensive guy, Ian. I mean, your defense was – you played here at UNM, and remember, when you played here, the fans, 30,000, 38,000, those were common crowds, Ian. So you wanted to talk about this year's defense. Tell us a little bit about Austin Brawley.
16: Man, I was watching that Michigan game, and there was two plays back-to-back in particular. He had a pass breakup and a great open-field tackle. And, you know, and then he gets hurt and misses 10 games, comes back, I think he missed 10 weeks, came back, had an interception, led the team in interception, so he's got a nose for the ball after only playing, what is it, 4 regular season games?
14: Yeah.
16: So it was just something that I saw in that Michigan game, and this kid's got heart, man. So, you know, the fact that they played as well as they did without him, and to have him, I think he's a key component to this team. And so I'm excited to have him back healthy, and I really have high hopes for him. He's a senior right now, so I'd love to see him continue to play in the next year.
14: Ian,
16: into the next level.
14: Yeah, Ian Clark. God, we can't thank you enough for joining us today on Unfiltered. We'll catch up with you soon. I'll see you out there at the Hyden Sports Hall of Fame on August 8th.
16: All right, thanks. Appreciate it, man. Have a great day.
14: You bet. We'll be back to Unfiltered after these messages on 95.9 FM and 610 AM. 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
18: And traffic right now, you've got those slowdowns, I-25 in the construction zone. That's to be expected. Watch your speed going through there. You've got that crash westbound Montaño near Coors. You've got backups of that extending all the way back to around 4th Street. Be patient if you're caught up in that. Crash cleanup also, southbound I-25 at San Mateo. That's blocking your two left lanes. Also, I-25 southbound, the off-ramp at Broadway, that is closed. And Broadway closed in all directions at Isleta Lakes. That's due to a crash. You're going to want to seek out an alternate route. You've also got crash cleanup westbound Alameda, just west of Rio Grande.
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21: Welcome to episode number 417 of the Jim Rohn Podcast, my original side hustle and the place I come to stretch out and go long form. It is great to be here, and it's great to have you here. My guest this week has one of the most interesting sports careers I have ever seen. He was a vice president with the Green Bay Packers from 1999 through 2008. Prior to that, he was on the other side as a player agent, and he was good enough at that job that the Packers wanted him to come to the other side of the business. He also worked for ESPN as a legal and business analyst from 2011 through 2017. He is the host of the Business of Sports podcast. He is the author of the Sunday 7 newsletter and also the author of a brand new book called Smarter About Sports. Of course, I'm talking about Andrew Brandt. It is an awesome conversation, and it's coming at you right now. As you know, it's always been said, the best interviews...
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14: Welcome back to Unfiltered. Ed Nunez in for Kenny Thomas. Don't forget, TBT versus the Aftershock, 7 p.m. on FS1. Want to thank UNM assistant basketball coach Michael Wilder and former UNM Lobo Ian Clark, along with my son, for joining us last segment. We've got Ned James on the line, but first, we got a caller. Dwayne, welcome to Unfiltered. How are you, man?
1: Hey, I'm doing great, Ed. Ed, I've got so much on my mind, man. I'm about to explode. I was just going over some of the things that I really wanted to talk about, but I'm going to let you pick one. I got the SEC leaving the NCAA, the World Cup expansion, and the LeBron James drama, but I definitely would like to talk a little bit about Lobo sports, man. New Mexico basketball, New Mexico football. All the sports here are on the upswing. I think it's really great, and I'm hoping that we can keep some coaches here for a while. You know, Jason Eck, his name was mentioned briefly in the Michigan job, and you know they looked everywhere, and I could understand that was a possibility, but I was really glad that he didn't maybe get that strong a mention and didn't take the job if it was available, because I don't think that that's a really good job. It's got a little bit of a taint on it right now after Harbaugh and the most recent coach.
14: Yeah, Sharon Moore.
1: I'm just glad it didn't happen.
14: You know, Dwayne, I think you're right about that. You know, and I think I've lived here all my life. And as far as coaches being genuine and having charisma, him and Norm Ellenberger are right. You know, Norm Ellenberger was here many years ago coaching the Lobos when Michael Cooper played. And right. You know, Norm owned the town, man. Norm, they had bumper stickers storming in the pit. He had his own cheer in the pit. Storming in the pit. I remember that. He had his own sandwich at Ned's, the Stormin' Norman sandwich, the tan, the turquoise. The guy had major charisma. Now, he had a shady side. He did. You know, we found that out later. But as right. far as the Pied Piper of UNM basketball, that was him. The same thing with Jason Eck. Jason Eck is an incredible ambassador for UNM football. And when I see him, I'm thinking, you know what I'm thinking, Dwayne? I'm thinking, man, please stay. Please stay. They don't go anywhere.
1: Exactly.
14: You
1: know, we
14: interviewed him out there in Las Vegas last week, you know, for the Mountain West Pitt Press was out there. And he couldn't have been more genuine, man. And then his son, we interviewed his son. His son is a product of both him and his wife. His wife is super classy. They love it here. And so, you know, you just hope that they – look, Dwayne, we can't lie and act like if he keeps doing well – which he will, they're going to, you know, someone's going to come with the bag, right? We know that. We just hope that right. he stays, and it's a revamped conference. And, you know, so we just hope he stays for a little bit longer. Dwayne, I appreciate you calling, man. I got Ned James on the line, but you and I will talk soon. Thanks so much for the call this afternoon.
1: Thank you. Go Sports Animal.
14: All right, Dwayne, thank you. Now we've got Lobo color analyst for KKOB along with J.J. Buck. We've got... And perfect timing, Eric Strauss just walked in. Ned James on the line with us. Ned, how are you, man?
6: Hey, good, brother. How you doing, man? Great show so far, man. I love it. Just the UNM basketball coaching staff, they're a bunch of great guys. I go over there and harass them all the time and crack jokes with them, and we tell stories. So it's fun to hear some of those guys get interviewed, some of the assistants. You do a great job.
14: Ned, man, I'll tell you what, when people see you coming, brother, they know that there's going to be some questions.
6: I'm putting the heat on them, yes. You got that right.
14: Well, but, you know, I've known you for years, so I know you're you know, what you're about. Ned, you know, we mentioned some of the topics, and Eric Strauss may want to weigh in on this. Training camp. And, you know, I got to be honest, Ned, I'm usually looking forward to training camp. But yeah. This year, I was World Cup distracted. Yeah, I didn't even think about training camp for me. Yeah. Now they came out in the paper. You know, John Harbaugh is the new coach of the Giants. Tua Tagovailoa is in Atlanta. Mike McCarthy at Pittsburgh. How does him and Aaron Rodgers really never liked each other anyway? They really didn't. Yeah. So I kind of wonder how that's going to work out. But yeah. Baker Mayfield, will he get a contract extension from the Tampa Bay Buccaneers? What's your main things? You know, who's the quarterback at Cleveland? Deshaun Watson back. He's going to be competing with Shedeur Sanders. They showed him lifting weights and working out today. What's your main, one more thing for you, if that wasn't enough, is Aaron Donald coming back to the Los Angeles Rams. What's your main focus heading into NFL training camp?
6: Well, our main focus is the guy who should have won the Heisman Trophy last season, Diego Pavia, just got cut before training camp even started. And that's what happens during training camp. You know, there's roster building, and you're looking at other teams. You're looking at players from all over. If there's a player you can squeeze onto the training camp roster to get a look at them that you think may help you down the road, it's what you're going to do. And so it's exactly what it is. It's training camp. The Aaron Donald return, that's a maybe. You know, it's hard. You know, when you've left the game for a couple of years and you try to come back, and they're showing him on television in L.A. with, in pads and stuff at the facility trying to, see if he can get his land legs back. But it's hard. I mean, he's laid off for a while, so we'll have to wait and see with that one. As far as the QB situation in Cleveland, that'll be interesting. I have arguments with my friend, my buddy here, all pro bowl wide receiver Anthony Miller, because he really loves, Shedeur Sanders. And I'm like, they're not going to pay a guy $61 million in Cleveland to hold the clipboard on the sideline for Shedeur. So, Deshaun Watson's going to start. And there's a reason why he got a $230 million contract guarantee. He's a pretty good player before he got hurt. And he got hurt. And then the McCarthy and Aaron Rodgers thing, that's going to be fascinating to watch for me, because you're right. Those two guys didn't get along in Green Bay. And now those personalities and egos, they've got to work together as a team. And McCarthy, I really like McCarthy. But it's going to be interesting to deal when you're dealing with these veteran quarterbacks, these guys with these multi-million-dollar contracts. They're making the most money on the team. They're the worst athletes next to the kicker and the punter. And, that comes with a little attitude. And McCarthy is a no-nonsense. He's a tough guy. I really like Mike McCarthy. So that's going to be interesting to watch. And see what they do, but defense and special teams is how you win championships. So it'd be interesting to see if Mike McCarthy can get that team turned around and get a playoff win.
14: The hidden yardage, you always mentioned the hidden yardage, but I got to go to Eric Strauss because he's a big Pittsburgh Steelers fan. You got anything for Ned on that, Eric?
7: Every time we come on, it's like salt in the wound with Aaron Rodgers there. If he can stay upright, maybe you make a playoff. Maybe you get one playoff win. I don't give a rip about Mike McCarthy. I don't think we go from a huge upgrade from Tomlin to McCarthy. I really, really don't. To me, it just feels like it's going to be, until we decide we're going to rebuild, get a quarterback, invest in a franchise quarterback, we're going to be that one playoff win team. And I don't know your thoughts on that, but that's where I'm at. I'm a scarred Steelers fan, like a scarred Lobo fan.
14: Scarred Cowboys fan right here.
7: Yeah, yeah.
14: Ned, I think, again, you've got a lot of different opinions. You're already just for people know, you're already prepping for Central Michigan, Lobo's first opponent. You're already looking and seeing what they're doing. And so you'll be ready.
6: I'm sicker than a lot of people would even think. I've been prepared for them since May. So I've been looking at Central Michigan, awesome, and Mercyhurst since May. So I'm one of those beathead guys who have awesome. Coaches that have to, look at film. And I like to study and see, which guys are coming back, which guys played well last year, statistically what they look like, and schematically what they're going to do. So I kind of like to get a jump on the guys, even Oklahoma. When you've been in the business as a coach, you just relish the fact that they allow you in the building to get information, and so you can do what you've always done your whole life. I don't think I've ever missed a fall with football in like 50 years since I was like 9 years old. So it's something that I always do, and it's something I love to do. And so like you said, I'm always into the football and UNM football especially, because that's my love.
14: Ned, can you hang on with us on the other side?
7: Can I ask him a question when we come back from the other side?
14: Ned, can you hang on with us?
7: Coach's perspective.
6: Yeah, sure.
14: Okay. We'll be back after these messages on Unfiltered on 95.9 FM and 610 AM, the Sports Animal.
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12: As we take a look at traffic right now, you've got that crash southbound I-25 at San Mateo. That's blocking your two left lanes. Once you get through there, traffic moving slow both directions of I-25 in the construction zone. Southbound I-25, the off-ramp to Broadway closed, and Broadway closed in all directions. That is Leta Lake. That's due to a crash. You're going to want to seek out an alternate route. You've got that crash on Montaño westbound near Coors. You've got backups extending all the way back to 4th Street with that. You've also got crash cleanup westbound Alameda, just west of Rio Grande.
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14: The Aftershock, 7 o'clock on FS1. I'm in with the incomparable one, Eric Strauss. We've got Ned James, color analyst for KKOB, along with play-by-play broadcaster J.J. Buck. Ned.
7: Buck's on the line?
14: No, J.J. Buck is his...
7: he's color commentator.
14: Yeah.
7: Okay.
14: Ned's the color commentator and one of the best in the business. You know, Ned, we talked about a little bit about the NFL, and I've got to ask you this because I heard J.J. Buck say this a couple weeks ago. You know, I'm a long-suffering Cowboys fan. Like Eric says, he's a long-suffering Steelers fan. But they drafted well, man.
7: I'm not suffering as bad as you are.
14: No, I've been suffering for a long time. But what do you think about, you know, they got the safety, Caleb Downs. They've just, you know, they've not won anything in 30 years or been close to sniffing a championship. But you've always said you don't think they're that bad. Of course, there's a lot of Cowboy haters in this town. We know that. And there's
7: a lot of Cowboy fans.
14: Yes, there is.
7: You know, there's a lot of Cowboy fans.
14: No doubt
7: especially
14: about it.
7: Especially when they're winning, there's more Cowboy fans.
14: That's been a long time, but yeah. Ned, what's your outlook on the Cowboys?
6: Well, yeah, everybody should understand that, you know, this is a Lobo town and this is a Dallas Cowboy town as far as Los Angeles Lakers as well and Dodgers. But the fact that the Dallas Cowboys went for defense, you know my philosophy, Ed. I only think you sell tickets on offense. I think, you know, one thing people have to realize, and I have this debate with people all the time, I said, you don't really need a quarterback to win the Super Bowl. Oh. Quarterbacks is who fans kiss before they go to work in the morning.
14: Listen,
6: they kiss
14: yeah.
6: their favorite quarterbacks. You know, offense is how you sell tickets. Defense is how you win games, and special teams is how you win championships. And Dallas has gotten better on defense. They struggled on defense last year. Dak has not been the problem offensively. They've been okay offensively. Schottenheimer is going to get a rude awakening in second season, so it's going to be a little, you know, now they got you on tape a little bit. You know, you're going to really see if you can coach now because people now have an idea of what, you know, you're trying to get to and what you're trying to do. So it's going to be an uphill battle, but they've gotten better on defense, and let's just see how they play defense this season, and then we'll go from there. They've got that great, phenomenal kicker. Those are the things I look at as far as where Dallas goes. And, you know, and Dak, you know, he's the ultimate professional. And so that's how you win. You know, you got to just have those guys. And you've seen the last, you know, you got Vic Fangio in Philadelphia. The last two Super Bowl winning quarterbacks, you know, they're not even top 10 quarterbacks. I mean, you know, you got Jalen Hurts and Sam Darnold. They're not even top, and they've won Super Bowls. So you got to play well on defense. You got to be good in the special teams game. And I think if Dallas can improve in those areas, I think they'll be successful this season.
14: Jalen Hurts. Go ahead, Eric.
7: Man, dude, I couldn't disagree with everything. You didn't coach with Tomlin at some point, did you?
6: No.
7: I mean, you saw this defense wins championship thing. I think that's the NFL of the past, my man. I honestly do.
14: Seattle won the Super Bowl with defense.
7: No, Sam Darnold played all out the whole season.
14: But not the Super Bowl.
7: Look at his numbers.
14: The defense had a great performance.
7: When he had to make the throws, he made the throws. If your quarterback sucks, you ain't winning a Super Bowl. I'm telling you, Sam Darnold is very underrated and always has been his whole career. So I think, because I've struggled with this. I'm telling you, as a Steelers fan, our defense has been incredible, and we haven't won crap. So I don't know. I think you need a solid quarterback.
14: But
7: this modern
14: to that NFL. Point, since Roethlisberger left, I mean, what consistency have you had at the quarterback position?
7: And that's what I was going to ask Ned. Ned, what don't you think it's time for the Steelers just to etch a sketch and go back to the drawing board? And why? What is this Sam, Aaron Rodgers and McCarthy Band-Aid we're doing? I just don't get it.
14: Good question.
6: Well, I mean, you didn't mention their kicker or you didn't mention their special teams game, so I always believe special teams is how you win championships. So, but the whole idea of the whole, you know, the miracle, you know, can I have the quarterback poster so I can kiss him before I go to work in the morning? Idea of having, you know, these guys that have won Super Bowls that were quarterbacks, and these guys are supposedly these, you know, risen from, you know, the heavens. They come down from the heavens and, you know, bestowed their glory on us. I just don't believe that that's necessarily what you have. You have to have a combination of all of it. You got to have, you know, the defense. And I think it starts on defense. You have to have the quarterback, and the quarterback does help. But, you know, you have to have all those other things in place in order to win. And I don't think, you know, having a Hall of Fame quarterback like Aaron Rodgers does not hurt you. But
7: really?
6: At the same time, you know, there's some other things, you know, Pittsburgh needs, I think, that they need to have in place. I mean, I don't think they really were that great in the special teams game, and I think that hurt them a lot. You know, because especially when you're playing outdoors and you're playing, you know, it's like I was telling Hugh Jackson, you know, you should draft our kicker, Jason Sanders and Corey Bohor, because we had good kickers, and it cost him his job. They had bad kicking, and that's why they got booted out of Cleveland. And there were other things in Cleveland as well, but, you know, there's other things that are involved, especially when you're playing outdoors. Yeah. You know, you're playing in that climate. You know, you got to have other things to win. And, you know, everybody's given the quarterback in Buffalo a gold jacket. He's already been in the Hall of Fame twice, and he can't even get to the Super Bowl. I mean, and so it's just that whole idea and the concept of people wanting these special quarterbacks. And the game has changed. I mean, do you need a stiff in the pocket? Are the stiffs like Roethlisberger the kind of quarterbacks you want? Do you need RPO guys like the Jalen Hurts, like the Lamar Jacksons, or do you need the Jared Goffs? I mean, everybody's different. You know, everybody's style of play and everybody's way of approaching offensive football is kind of different nowadays. So, you know, I like McCarthy. I think those personalities are going to clash at some point. I just hope they don't explode in Pittsburgh, because when you have those veteran quarterbacks, you know, you've got to manage them a certain way. And we'll see what happens in Pittsburgh with those two guys.
14: You know, that's a great point. A couple more questions, we'll let you go. Patrick Mahomes hurt his knee late in the season last year. Yeah. They say he's on schedule to return. That's a quick return. You know, he tore his PCL and MCL, I believe. What kind of a return? I mean, they struggled last year, Ned. Finally, people started catching on to him. And they said he always plays backyard playground football. Does he return to form this season?
6: Well, I mean, he's a veteran quarterback. I mean, a quarterback is overrated it's just my opinion. I mean, I played the position. I'm just telling you, coach, it's just, can they run the ball? Can they play defense? Can they do some of those other things to get them some wins? I mean, you know, Andy's got to have to adjust. I mean, every coach has to adjust to their personnel every year. I mean, you know, so, you know, some the years when he had Tyreek Hill and he had, you know, Kelsey playing at a high level, yeah, he was able to, you know, produce and get to Super Bowl and win. But, you know, you don't have those guys, you know, young guys. You know, Father Time is undefeated. So these guys get old and they get worn down. And you got to, you know, what's the next way? How are you gonna approach the game now when you don't have these, you know, these superstars on the perimeter and some of the things you got to adjust your game. And so we'll see if he can adjust his game. He's getting older. You know, he's not, you know, the runaround guy like he was before. And you know, we'll see what happens.
14: Yeah, one more question. UNM football 9-4 last year. Trip to the Rape Bowl, losing in overtime to Minnesota. They're one of the favorites for the conference, along with UNLV. Don't sleep on Hawaii or North Dakota State. Yeah. I really like them a lot. What's your prognosis for the Lobos this season?
6: Well, you know, Jason X's record speaks for itself. I mean, he's been a winner every place he's been. He's a good guy. What a great reputation, you know, UNM has now with having him on this roster. He had a good reputation before he even came here. I background checked him before he even got to the building, and everybody that ever talked about him said just a great guy. I mean, and so he really is compared to the other coaches that we've had here, and we've had some guys who have personalities, but they weren't quite like Jason's. And so I think it's a home run. And I always say the head coach is the offensive coordinator, head coach is the defensive coordinator, head coach is the special teams coordinator. So everything revolves around Jason Egg, and I think he's got a good plan. I think he's done a great job. This new Mountain West, we'll have to wait and see. You know, I'm not big on these North Dakota State, you know, like everybody else is, and, you know, I'm getting kind of hit upside the head about North Dakota State because everybody really thinks that they're
14: like
6: something special.
14: I
6: so
14: do. I like them.
6: We'll
14: yeah. No, I really like them. Ned James, color analyst. Hey, you got anything left for Ned, Eric?
7: I pleasure talking with you, Ned. Sometime we're going to have to disagree again.
14: Ned's my guy, man.
7: He's a good dude.
14: Somebody I always bring on. Yeah. Ned, great always talking. Great talking to you as always.
6: All right, take care.
14: That was Ned James, color analyst for UNM football. We got some text here, Eric. I wanted to read to you.
7: Okay.
14: Ravens released Pavia Arena football. Here he comes. here's another one. Okay, this is for you, Eric. This current Rooney rule that's in the front office doesn't know how to win. I'm guessing they're talking about Pittsburgh there, or maybe the Rooney rule
7: which I don't.
14: Right.
7: Are they saying, like, the Pittsburgh Steelers should have hired an African American coach?
14: I'm not sure what that means.
7: It feels like a kind of snubby. Maybe we're misreading it, but doesn't it feel kind of like a snubby text or something?
14: Okay, we got
7: to
14: break in 30.
7: Does it feel that way to you?
14: Yeah, we'll do one more. Mark Rippon, not a great quarterback for the Super Bowl point made.
7: Rippon
14: was
7: still
14: decent enough. Rippon, he was decent enough.
7: See, but still, Rippon made the throws he had to
14: make. Yeah, you now I'd say I'd go back to Trent Dilfer. That guy wasn't, you know, the Ravens defense carried that guy.
7: That was a pure defense, but that was back in the day.
14: Right.
7: The NFL has changed.
14: The other one more text from Freddie Trujillo, a very good friend of mine. UNM's new president started today. It's Dr. Steve Goldstein. Wow. He starts today, so he started his term today. 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
12: Well, traffic right now, we've got that crash southbound I-25 at San Mateo that's blocking your two left lanes. You're going to see backups there. Once you get through that, you got more slowdowns both directions of I-25 in the construction zone. Also, I-25 southbound off-ramp at Broadway closed. Broadway closed in all directions as well at Isleta Lakes. That's due to a crash. You'll need to seek out an alternate route. You've got a crash westbound Alameda just west of Rio Grande. You're going to see slowdowns starting back around Jefferson with that. You've also got crash cleanup continuing westbound Montaño near Coors. Backups for that one are going to extend back to around 2nd Street.
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12: Eric, what do you got going on? What do you got on tap for tonight, man? 6 o'clock, KKOB.
13: 6:05, we're going to talk to Affordable Heating and Cooling. They did some charitable donations, so we're going to highlight that. I like doing positive stuff here and there. And then we usually do Guru's Day Tuesdays, because I call Paul Gessing the guru. So we're going to do Thursday or something. Like, Paul Gessing's going to come on. So.
12: Yeah, no, he's on cable TV quite a bit, along with Wally Dragmeister. Yeah. They do a podcast that once in a while I catch.
13: Yeah,
12: it's good. I know
13: stuff.
12: Who he is.
13: I mean, it's economics and that. Kind of boring, but it's fine.
12: Your question's about training camp. Now, we mentioned McCarthy and Aaron Rodgers won a Super Bowl in Green Bay, but I never thought their relationship wasn't that good then.
13: No.
12: I mean, I got to say this, that when the Packers won in 2010, I thought they'd win three. They were young, talented, loaded.
13: Yep.
12: They only won one.
13: Why?
12: Now, I never understood that.
13: Well, I
12: mean,
13: Aaron Rodgers.
12: Can you hang on him? He was MVP how many times?
13: I know.
12: Yeah.
13: But look, how many times was Tom Brady the MVP?
12: What, four times?
13: Right.
12: They won, though.
13: And they won Super Bowls.
12: Now, you can't blame it all on Aaron Rodgers, though, right? I mean, puts balls in windows that we've never seen. One of the top quarterbacks in NFL history, no doubt, right?
13: It's just like in hockey. Yeah. Who are you going to blame the loss on? The goalie, right?
12: Right or wrong.
13: Who do you going to blame the loss on?
12: Yeah.
13: The pitcher, right? I mean, let's be honest. This is my problem with Aaron Rodgers. It was one of his last two seasons in Green Bay. I think they ran the table. They were first in their division. They had a home game. Who was it against? I can't remember. I want to say the Detroit Lions. I don't remember. But he laid an egg in that game, and he had been playing miraculously the
12: Lights
13: whole
12: out,
13: season.
12: Right? Lights out.
13: But this intonation of Aaron Rodgers is too old, too many injuries. You can get drunk on those tight window passes, but at the end of the day, if you don't have some mobility in this modern day NFL and you can't get the ball down the field because your line doesn't hold up. So I do blame the line, right? Bad offensive line. If your line doesn't hold up with Aaron Rodgers, you're done. You're cooked. And we don't have the

0: That's not, will this version of the offense, if they upgraded, they did upgrade, you know, I think on left tackle, but let's see, you know,
1: that's some explosive. You got an explosive receiver in DK Metcalf. I like him a lot.
0: I love DK.
1: Speed, strength, run every route on the route tree.
0: But again, if Aaron Rodgers is flat on his back, you're done. So, and he doesn't have the mobility to escape anymore. He does not.
1: No, it's been a couple years since that has happened.
0: I mean, he tore his Achilles, Ed, at that age. You don't heal like when you're in your 20s.
1: And you know what? If you look at that play, he just was basic drop back. It wasn't like he ran nothing. Out. And, you know, those Achilles, man.
0: Just like Conor McGregor. What is that? Father Time is undefeated. Undefeated.
1: Charles Barkley's, you know, they were playing that on Jim Rome. I apologize to absolutely no one. Oh, my God. That was so funny. Hey, man, the guy marketed himself unbelievably, right? Conor McGregor.
0: Multi-millionaire.
1: You had the whiskey, or what was it?
0: Whiskey.
1: Unbelievable whiskey. Marketing.
0: Yeah.
1: Even when he said that, I mean, I remember listening to that. I apologize to absolutely nobody.
0: I'd like to take this opportunity.
1: I hated the guy. I did. I couldn't stand him.
0: Let me ask you this. Who do you blame the losses on the Ravens? Now, to Ned's point, that kick goes in. Ravens might even go to the Super Bowl, right? But they missed that 20-yard kick, and Harbaugh gone, right? Harbaugh gone.
1: Game of inches, right?
0: Game of inches. Do you blame Lamar for their lack of postseason success? Because you would have thought Lamar Jackson, the way every prognosticator talks about him.
1: He's never been to the Super Bowl.
0: The way they talk about him, this guy is the best thing coming since sliced bread. And he has never won anything. Why is everybody drunk on Lamar? And I'm going to give you the same question about Wembanyama. Everybody's drunk on Wembanyama. Shouldn't you at least wait till he does something? But what's your take on that?
1: Got him. You know, by the way, if you have an opinion on any of that, 505-246-0610. That's also our text line. I think you got it. Okay, second year for Wembanyama. Got him into a finals. He's got a lot to learn, obviously. He's got to develop his body, develop some more offensive weapons as far as his own game is concerned.
0: Yeah.
1: But I think, okay, so Lamar, going back to Lamar Jackson.
0: Lamar,
1: you make a good point. Yeah. Okay, think about the kicker that got kicked out of the league because, you know, of sexual misconduct.
0: Yeah.
1: Tucker, right? Was it Tucker?
0: I hated that guy.
1: Okay, so that's an automatic, you know, usually.
0: Yeah.
1: The kicker misses the kick, or, you know, a 20-yard. And I remember my wife and I were watching. I'm
0: game
1: like,
0: over.
1: This, that's it.
0: You should have seen
1: that's
0: all
1: in,
0: the,
1: right?
0: Dude,
1: yeah.
0: I watched highlights of that for a week of Raven fan going, we won, high-fiving each other. And then
1: you loved it.
0: I couldn't stop watching it for an entire, you don't even understand it. For an entire week, I watched those clips and loved every one of them.
1: Now, can you hang that again? No, back to your point. Can you hang that on Lamar? Can you?
0: No.
1: To Ned's point.
0: Lamar.
1: You know, Ned's point about special teams. You know, hidden yardage, right?
0: To Ned's point. I didn't understand the clock management on those
1: plays. That was bad. That was not good.
0: I did not understand what they were doing. It's like you're driving. Just play to win. Let Lamar cook. Like, let him go. You know what I mean? Go for the touchdown and end this bad boy. Because they had enough time, you remember.
1: They were even saying...
0: I don't understand what they were doing.
1: That was still a chip shot, man. You got to make that,
0: still,
1: right? You got to make it.
0: Look, I don't disagree.
1: Yeah.
0: But if this guy is the second coming since sliced bread, put the ball in his hands and let him win the damn game.
1: You could say that. You could say that about Josh Allen too, though, right? You could say that.
0: Yes.
1: Ranked number one by ESPN quarterbacks.
0: Again.
1: He's number one.
0: Won?
1: Yeah. Would you take him on Pittsburgh? Would you take him on Pittsburgh?
0: Yeah, hell yeah.
1: Okay.
0: Would I take him? Would you take him on Dallas?
1: You know what? I like Dak. I like Dak, man.
0: God.
1: I do. I like him a lot.
0: You would take Dak over Josh
1: Allen? I probably would. I probably would.
0: Ed.
1: I probably would. I like Dak.
0: Ed,
1: I do.
0: Stop it.
1: Yeah.
0: Stop what you're saying.
1: No. Yeah.
0: Okay.
1: Although,
0: right now, if they traded Dak for Josh, you wouldn't be happy.
1: I probably do like Dak a heck of a lot, though. I do. But, again, you mentioned the quarterback. So, how many years for Dallas, you know, they had. Okay, let's remember the Cowboys had Dandy Don way back in the day, Don Meredith, Craig Morton, Roger Staubach, Danny White, T- Tony Romo, Dak Prescott, or Troy Aikman. Did we mention Troy Aikman?
0: I think I did. Can we touch on Danny Romo real quick?
1: Danny White or Tony Romo.
0: I'm sorry, Tony Romo. That guy got kind of screwed by being
1: the placeholder. I thought he was a heck of a quarterback.
0: Why did they put him as the placeholder for that kid?
1: I remember that. Yeah.
0: He was never the same. His career arc was never the same after that missed field goal.
1: Thought he was a hell of a player. Just didn't have that thing together. You know, look at Aikman. But remember the roster that Aikman had. Emmitts, Michael Irvin, Jay Novacek, Charles Haley. That team, Deion Sanders later, that team was loaded, man. That team was a loaded team. Darren Woodson, that team was loaded. Look, a lot of it's about who's your Jimmies and Joes, man. You still have to have those guys, the Jimmies and the Joes.
0: Yep.
1: Pittsburgh, let's be honest, has been a winning team and a winning foundation for a long time.
0: But winning,
1: they have.
0: Winning playoffs, winning, I mean, how, the past 10 years have been bad, Ed. It's been bad.
1: According to Pittsburgh standards.
0: Yes.
1: They still won winning seasons, right?
0: Winning seasons.
1: Because Mike Tomlin had winning seasons. Never had a losing season.
0: Who gives a rip?
1: Right.
0: You're just as heartbroken at when they bounce out of the playoffs at 10-9 as you were if they went 4-5. You're just as heartbroken. I'm telling you, to me, it's all about winning Super Bowls. Otherwise, it's a waste of time what you're doing.
1: Well, Pittsburgh has, what, 6?
0: Yep.
1: Do you remember the one for the thumb?
0: Yeah,
1: I remember the T-shirt. We got to get one for the thumb.
0: Yeah.
1: Man, that was a dominant team, man.
0: That was a badass.
1: You know, talking to Roy.
0: You know what team should have won a Super Bowl is the Killer Bees. You had Antonio Brown, Le'Veon Bell. You had Ben Roethlisberger. Do you remember that offense? They put up huge
1: numbers. I don't know how they didn't win.
0: Ben was throwing 6 touchdown games. Do you remember that?
1: He's a heck of a quarterback.
0: He was throwing 6 touchdown games, and they didn't win a Super Bowl. And that's coaching. That's where they should have gotten rid of Tomlin after that season.
1: He was there for a long time. One more text before we go to break. Not an Aaron Rodgers. This is from James Carroll. Not an Aaron Rodgers fan, but if any O-line fails, no quarterback will be successful.
0: Agreed.
1: He's absolutely right about that. We're going to take a break. We'll be back to Unfiltered after these breaks or these messages on 95.9 FM and 610 AM. 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
3: All right, traffic right now, we continue to deal with several issues on I-25. We'll start with that crash southbound I-25 at San Mateo. That's blocking your 2 left lanes, seeing a lot of backups there. Once you get through that, you got more slowdowns both directions of I-25 in the construction zone. Also, I-25 southbound off-ramp at Broadway is closed. Broadway also closed in all directions at Isleta Lakes. That is due to a crash. You'll need to seek out an alternate route. You've got crash cleanup continuing westbound Montaño near Coors. Backups for that are going to extend all the way back to around 2nd Street. Westbound I-40, as you approach the interchange, you got slow-moving traffic. That's going to last until Coors.
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0: Can you give them a puncher's chance?
1: I think with Kenny and Darice Gary and Craig Snow, they've got a puncher's chance.
0: Did they get Dent in, or is Dent not going to play again?
1: He's trying to get that.
0: So they couldn't get Dent across the finish line. Because remember, he's supposed to play for that team, right?
1: He was, he's applying for a fifth year.
0: Oh, so he's too wrapped up in the legal stuff to go.
1: Right.
0: $2 million, Ed? I don't understand. I'm going to make time. I tell my lawyer, you handle that crap. I'm going to go play for $2 million.
1: And not having
0: $2
1: him.
0: $2 million is a lot of money to me.
1: He got $3
0: million. People not care?
1: At UCLA last year.
0: Yeah.
1: And the rumor is.
0: So that, I'm like, what?
1: Maybe Texas Tech and Gonzaga.
0: You know who would be influential for him to come to Tech is our, why can't I remember him? The guy who went from Lobos
1: Toppin.
0: To Toppin.
1: He tore his ACL in February.
0: But Toppin should be back, right?
1: It's going to take a while, man. Those ACL injuries.
0: Yeah.
1: You know, he should be back, but that.
0: They might have made a little bit better of a run than they did with Toppin.
1: JT Toppin, man. He's a real deal, a ball player.
0: He played lights out. He had that season. He was on a tear. I'm telling you.
1: Here,
0: at Tech.
1: Tech, no.
0: At Tech, that's better than he ever played for the Lobos. At Tech, I never saw that JT Toppin before.
1: He had a lot of potential.
0: He was dominant,
1: he did. I did. A couple of lobs at the rim. He was always good for that here. And you look at him, how high he got. Like, dang, that's some potential.
0: Yeah.
1: Here, but Eric, I want to switch gears here a little bit. Mm-hmm. Now, this came out the other day. LeBron James still hasn't made his decision, and the Miami Heat leaked it. An announcement on Monday, July 27th, and then they took it back, and then some hockey teams had some fun with them. LeBron James is coming to play with us, and it's kind of funny. But I got to ask you this, though. What's the holdup, man? Is this the announcement
0: No.
1: What's going on with this guy, man?
0: The stupidity that surrounds this guy. It's why, to me, he'll never be my GOAT. And my son and I got in this debate a little bit. For younger kids, maybe he might. LeBron is their GOAT. Michael will always be my GOAT because Michael cared about one thing: winning. He didn't give a crap about all this social media. He didn't give a crap about any of this. Michael would never do a decision like this. He did it with baseball, but it was quick, and he went right back to the Bulls. And remember, it wasn't all this pomp and circumstance that LeBron seems to bring no matter what he does. Like, make a decision, pick a team, and get this thing done already. It's stupid.
1: Well, the funny thing was that Commissioner Adam Silver had said that last week, that we're waiting because our schedule depends on what you're going to do. Supposedly, allegedly, that he got upset about that and said, let's make him wait longer. Now, I don't know if that's true.
0: Then he's a D-bag, though.
1: I don't know if that's true, man.
0: He's a D-bag.
1: Yeah.
0: Because here's what I define a D-bag as. A D-bag gets joy by making other people's lives difficult. And if he's doing that just to make it difficult on the league, you're a D-bag. Anyways.
1: You got to wonder. Now they mentioned, your guess is as good as mine, right? Because they said Golden State, they said Philadelphia, Miami. They said that Anthony Edwards had called him from Minnesota to try to get him to Minnesota. But I think this whole saga is just, I'll tell you, when he made the decision in 2011,
0: horrible.
1: I couldn't stand him.
0: Horrible.
1: And I told my son that. I remember,
0: stupid.
1: My thing was, I'm taking my talents to South Beach. I remember the whole thing.
0: He couldn't just say, just say, I'm going to South Beach to win championships.
1: Yeah.
0: Not, I'm taking my talents and all the way he said it.
1: That rubbed me wrong.
0: D-bag.
1: It rubbed me wrong.
0: D-bag.
1: And I remember that year that they lost to Dallas.
0: And rubbing it in Cleveland's face, by the way, but go ahead.
1: Yeah, they lost to Dallas when his first year.
0: Yeah.
1: And I remember cheering. I had no dog in the hunt. I'm a Lakers fan, but I was cheering hard for Dallas.
0: Me too. Nowitzki.
1: Yeah.
0: Remember Nowitzki had that MVP season.
1: Oh, man. That guy's underrated. Believe me, that guy's one of the greatest forwards. Dirk Nowitzki.
0: He was really
1: one of the best we ever saw.
0: Yeah.
1: But they eventually did win, too. But I think, that he's a hired gun. He's a hired mercenary, right?
0: Mercenary.
1: But let's be honest. I don't want anybody to get the wrong idea here. We can't say he's not a marvelous basketball player. He is. It's the other stuff that, the waiting. We're going to make him wait. If he's making the league wait, and people are waiting. They are waiting. Yeah. They are. I'm kind of like, who's he going to sign with? I'm looking. So I think those kind of things rub people the wrong way.
0: Yeah. And to me, look, this is, again, why he's not my GOAT. He can be other people's GOATs. He's not my GOAT. Michael's always my GOAT. Because Michael did things that impressed you. The way he flew, the way he soared, the way he could take over a basketball game and literally will himself a victory. LeBron, to me, is much like cut from the same cloth of the Wimby. Big body, dunks, does what big bodies are supposed to do. I've never been super impressed. There's been a couple run-back defensive blocks. I was like, oh, that's pretty
1: good. You can get him on some lobs. You can lob at the rim. He's going to get it.
0: Yeah. He's big.
1: He can shoot jumpers.
0: He's big-bodied. He's got
1: the leading scorer of all time. We have to be honest.
0: All the God-given talents you could have.
1: And fast, right? I mean, gets out.
0: Got all the God-given talents you could have. So,
1: I think, as far as the...
0: I felt like Michael had to work for it more. I just did.
1: And it's funny because, players or people that didn't see Michael Jordan don't understand how great he was. And you mentioned that. He took 2 years off. And I remember when the Pistons beat them in the Eastern Conference Finals, and they beat them up pretty good, as far as being physical, when they had Isaiah Thomas and Laimbeer and Rick Mahorn. He went into the weight room and worked with his trainer, Tim Carl, and came out after that. You didn't beat that dude up anymore.
0: Yeah.
1: And then I think the other thing was just the way he hung in the air.
0: Yeah.
1: And Air Jordan, right? How much money did he make on that campaign? I don't know if you saw the movie Air Jordan. Remember, Mrs. Jordan says he's going to make all pros. They weren't going to do that one thing. Matt Damon's like, we don't do that, Mrs. Jordan.
0: Yeah,
1: and they did it. Yeah. And she was right.
0: That's
1: because she's like, he's going to be all pro.
0: Yep.
1: He's going to make, he's going to win multiple championships.
0: Yep.
1: I love that movie, man.
0: Everything. Oh, that movie was great.
1: Yeah.
0: It was absolutely great. I love the kid who discovered him. I forget, but he was watching that college game and he goes, I got to get this kid in Nikes. Remember, he was working for Nike at the time. And I love that movie. It was a great movie.
1: I think he changed the game. So, iconic, right? And LeBron has too.
0: But let's be honest.
1: There's going to be those arguments. Who's the best?
0: To this day. People
1: to this day, the guy's been retired for how many years?
0: People still wait in line for Jordan.
1: How many years he been retired, man?
0: Oh, 20?
1: Yeah.
0: It's got to be more than that.
1: And you know, what a marketing ploy that was when... Who would have predicted that?
0: Dude, you can't buy Tiger Woods clubs anymore or anything, right? You see what I'm saying? Like, remember Tiger made his own... Nike signed him to all that stuff. They went and they started an entire business for Tiger Woods. Do you remember all the Tiger Woods? And you can't buy that stuff anymore. You can still buy Jordans.
1: You know, you just mentioning him, when you mention him, it's like you think of Tiger, what a career. And then all of a sudden, you know, the accidents, the abuse, the substance abuse problems. Yeah. But man, needs a new knee, his ankle shattered. Physically, he's a wreck. He's a wreck, man.
0: I honestly think, and this is just my opinion, I think he was doing performance enhancing stuff. He had to have been. The way he was striking the ball, the way he was built, his stature. I knew an inside, some inside stuff, but for pound, he was very much stronger than he should have been. And he did lift, but I think he was combining that with some probably not so kosher. I mean, what kind of testing was the PGA doing?
1: I mean, just an incredible you know what career.
0: I mean? I'm just telling you, I think that's one reason his body broke down so bad. That and he was torquing it so hard, you know?
1: He changed his swing several times. Went through several swing coaches, man, which I was always kind of wondering about that.
0: Crazy, wasn't it?
1: It was. That's going to do it for Unfiltered today. I want to thank our guest, UNM assistant coach Michael Wilder, Ian Clark, my son, and Ed James, the color analyst and the incomparable one, Eric Strauss, Kalina Scallon. Thanks so much for being our producer. We'll see you next Tuesday. That'll do it for Unfiltered tonight. 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
2: And traffic right now, things continue to move slow both directions of I-25 near the construction zone. You're going to want to watch your speed as you make your way through there. Also, I-25 southbound off-ramp at Broadway closed. Broadway closed in all directions as well at Isleta Lakes. That's due to a crash. Avoid that area and seek out an alternate route. Headed west on I-40 between the interchange and Coors, traffic continues to move slow. You've got those backups westbound Montaño between 2nd Street and Coors. Headed west on Alameda, Jefferson until Coors, you're going to see congestion there. Traffic also moving slow right now westbound on Paseo between I-25 and the river.
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